0: He's on the, like, NBC. What else does NBC
1: Who did
0: put
1: he
0: on?
1: take over for? Did he take over for Jay Leno?
2: What?
1: He's on the Late Show, right?
2: The Tonight Show, right?
1: Or is it Tonight Show?
2: I think it's the Tonight Show. He took over for, like, Letterman or something?
0: I think it was Letterman.
1: Letterman was CBS.
2: So, I think it's CBS.
0: You're probably right.
2: It doesn't matter. They're all fucking low rated.
1: It's all the same. It's all the same stuff, pretty much. But, like, he took over.
0: Share the Super
1: so
0: Bowl.
1: It's like, there's not even really fans of him. It's more fans of the show. It's like the show just has recognition, so he gets recognition. I mean, he used to be really good, but now he's just literally just a mouthpiece for whatever that network wants to pump out.
0: Yeah. While I'm still thinking of it, I mean, they played it on No Agenda, but it was like, everything is still Russia's fault. There was like when the measles scare was going on and like they were saying like everybody has to get vaccinated or you're gonna die from the measles. It's like this it was Merck and MMR, and we'll get into that whole vaccine and its safety testing in a minute, but I mean that clip they played with Stephen Colbert blaming anti-vaxxers on Russian trolls, and it's like, dude, everything is freaking Russia with this guy. It's basically Rachel Maddow. It's crazy.
3: Well, the two of you seem to put so much. The two of you seem to put so much thought into the general welfare. And while, again, you're fabulously wealthy, you seem to try to work altruistically for other people. Howard Schultz is a billionaire. He's running for president. You know, Mayor Bloomberg's a billionaire. He's trying to, you know, he's thinking about running for president. Donald Trump pretends to be a billionaire. He is the president. Have the two of you thought about running for public office?
1: Oh my God. Whistle. Can we stop it right there for a second?
2: Yeah, that, one whistle.
0: That answers that. One of you said, like, talking about them getting into power.
1: Oh my God. Yeah, he's like basically saying, when are you going to run for president? And you're the best billionaire in the world. Let's get rid of all the other billionaires, but you alone are the best.
4: Yeah. Okay, so the first question on my pre-planned list that you gave me before you walked in here, do you want to become president?
1: To which he responds, maybe.
0: I don't know if it was the first question.
2: Oh, now Colbert.
3: You know, Mayor Bloomberg's a billionaire. He's trying to, you know, he's thinking about running for president. Donald Trump pretends to be a billionaire. He is the president. Have the two of you thought about running for public office?
0: Didn't it kind of sound like the crowd's applause sign came on a little late?
2: Exactly.
1: Yeah.
0: Like there's a little delay.
5: We work with politicians, but neither of us will choose to run for office. You know, we are specialized in what we dig into and what we know. And, you know, we hope we get good politicians, but we're not going to run.
2: Yeah, we don't like that public scrutiny, you know.
1: We'd rather work from the shadows.
2: The shadows are much more suited, you know, much, much more preferable.
0: Okay. Bear with me. I got a few more just to play, you know, give the devil his due. Let's hear like Bill Gates.
2: Let's go.
0: So this is 60 Minutes, Bill Gates. This is an old one, I think. Yeah, old 60 Minutes. It's got the clock.
6: You probably know Bill Gates as the founder of Microsoft, the hard-driving tech executive whose software fueled the personal computer revolution. You might also know him as the longtime richest man in the world who left Microsoft 5 years ago so he could work full-time giving his money away. We had the chance to witness Bill Gates 2.0, the man you don't know. He is driven as much as anyone we have ever met to make the world a better place. Gates told us why he thinks inventions are the key to success and just what he intends to accomplish with his time, intellect, and $67 billion fortune, starting with his plans to not...
0: Wait, okay, so he's worth, what, $73 billion now? Mm-hmm. And if he was working full-time to give all his money away, how does he have more money than he did back... When this 60 Minutes was...
2: You don't understand. It's the kind of giving your money away that results in...
0: Getting more money in the long term.
2: Yeah.
1: It's just, as is all good charity work.
2: As they say, when you have money, your money grows money.
0: You'd think by now they'd be smart enough to not like name things foundations if they're trying to... It's like, anytime you hear something like a foundation, it's like, oh.
2: I mean,
0: so it's a tax-free haven, basically. And you probably kidnap kids.
2: If you watch the Ozark show on Netflix, which is basically a show about a family that launders money for a drug cartel, they do that exact thing. They get a foundation, the Bird Family Foundation, yeah. so that they can launder money through their foundation. Basically, if someone has a foundation, just automatically see that as a slush fund or just a potential sign that yeah. this person might be a little corrupt.
0: Yeah, you'll probably 4 out of 5 times, you'll probably be right.
2: Yeah. Yeah.
1: It's true.
0: Yeah. It's true.
6: Some of the world's deadliest diseases.
7: The story will continue in a moment.
1: Oh, we gotta wait to see what he says.
0: Yeah.
2: Wait, are we gonna have to listen to commercials?
8: 20 years of your life trying to eradicate disease.
6: Yes?
5: Yep.
8: That's your mission.
5: That'll be the majority of my time.
8: Starting with polio.
5: Get it done by 2018.
0: How'd that work out?
2: Wait, go back. Wait, polio? Eradicate polio by 2018?
0: Yeah, well, their polio vaccines in India and other places gave people polio. I mean, and that happened in the United States. Like, the government apologized for that. And, yeah, but, yeah, Bill Gates, it's like, maybe you're just, science isn't good and you're unlucky, but your vaccines seem like they're hurting more people than they're helping by far.
9: These are the people Gates wants to help. They are what he calls the bottom 2 billion. A third of the world's population that struggles on less than $2 a day. They are poor, hungry, lack electricity, and clean water. Gates' most urgent goal, help the millions of children under 5 who die every year, one every 20 seconds, from preventable diseases.
8: No one alive that I know of has said, my goal is to eradicate a disease, and then another disease, and then another disease. Yeah. This is somebody that dreams high.
5: Yeah, because I'm excited about that, and it's doable.
9: Today, Gates spends most of his time here at the Bill and Melinda Gates Foundation in Seattle. He runs it with his father, Bill Sr.
0: So, who was Bill Sr.?
2: Yeah, I don't know much about
0: dad.
2: Bill Sr.
5: One issue that really grabbed me as urgent were issues related to population. Reproductive health.
10: But did you come to reproductive issues as an intellectual?
0: So first of all, he starts off by saying population, and then I guess that was a correction to reproductive health. But his main issue is population.
5: Hmm. Growing up, my parents were always involved in various volunteer things. My dad was head of Planned Parenthood. And it was very controversial to be involved with that.
2: His dad was head of Planned Parenthood?
0: Mm-hmm. And his dad openly talked about eugenics constantly.
2: I knew that the founder of Planned Parenthood had talked a lot about eugenics because, you know, I grew up in a very fundamentalist Christian home, and we were very pro-life. So,
0: Margaret Singer?
2: Yeah, I was big into that kind of thing. So it was Margaret Singer and Bill Gates Sr.?
0: No. He just ran it for a little bit, like a CEO.
2: Oh, okay.
0: He wasn't involved in the creation.
2: Or he was an investor?
1: No, he was on the board.
0: Yeah, I think he was the head guy.
2: Okay. So he was actually in management.
0: Yeah. I mean, I don't know. And that by itself isn't necessarily mean he's like evil, but it's he was always talking about like eugenics.
2: Well, it's the fact that growing up when I was a pro-lifer, you know, like what I knew about the founders of Planned Parenthood was that they were into eugenics.
0: Mm-hmm.
2: Also turns out to be,
0: it was, you know, the creator of Planned Parenthood, like, said her goal was to eradicate the black race and like some other undesirables. And I was just like, Jesus, they haven't succeeded, but there are, I think the statistic is like half the black babies concepted are aborted.
1: It's typically more in like poorer communities where the Planned Parenthoods have higher rates of that, right?
0: Yeah, which
1: higher rates of abortion.
0: Yeah, I mean, yeah, abortion it makes sense to be poorer communities.
2: Yeah, I mean, you can have some arguments there about whether or not that's good or bad things.
0: So. Well, it's just like coming at it from the perspective of the creator of Planned Parenthood. It's like they're doing okay if that was their goal. I mean. It's just creepy. I don't know. I don't like.
2: Well, if the goal is to eradicate black people, then I would say no, because
1: it's not absolutely. Like they're, but it's coming not like at they're from actually like a libertarian standpoint, you should have the choice as a person.
0: Yeah, that's what I was going to say is like, yeah, the problem I have, it's kind of like anything else. Like the problem I have is like, who's like running it and calling all the shots. It's like, I'm not against the police department. We need a police department, but I still,
1: it's like the intentions behind the source of authority.
0: Yeah.
2: Yeah. It's just, I wish you could somehow eliminate those nefarious or ulterior motives, you know, from governmental, you know, moves.
0: It's just like,
2: if it was about health, then what you would do is you would just educate people about that option, not necessarily promote it or try to get abortion numbers up. Like I would imagine somebody who runs a business like Planned Parenthood would essentially be attempting to do.
0: Yeah. So anyway, that's, you can deep dive into Bill Senior, but it's just interesting.
2: Well, just good to know that that's the influence that he comes from.
0: Yeah.
1: That is true, that the people that he worked with were the kind of people that were like involved in Planned Parenthood.
2: Not just the people that he worked with, and the people he was raised by, his father.
0: I mean, him and his dad both constantly talk about lowering the population, so. And that doesn't even necessarily have to be a race thing. That's just like the ideal number is 500 million people on Earth is what the Georgia Guidestones in Georgia say that.
1: Hmm.
9: Today, Gates spends most of his time here at the Bill and Melinda Gates Foundation in Seattle. He runs it with his father, Bill Sr., and his wife, Melinda, whom he credits with being a driving force behind the foundation. There are over 1,100 employees to help them decide which programs to fund. But Gates still visits sites around the world to see what's working and what's not.
0: You kind of see it more if you're watching this whole 60 Minutes piece, but it reminds me so much of that South Park episode where Bono goes to Africa and he just wears his sunglasses and runs around going, yeah, yeah, yeah, yeah. And he's like, that's him helping the Africans. It's the same vibe.
2: Except
0: on here.
2: It's less entertaining.
0: Same vibe, though, that you get from
11: Bill. I welcome Bill Gates to our school. The government of Ghana and all school aid children are grateful for your support.
12: Very well done. Great to be here.
9: The grant here.
1: Very well done.
9: School nutrition.
2: Very well done. Move along.
0: Yeah, one more. Just one more pass at that, because it's literally like he's freaking royalty, and he's just done. He's like just literally, this whole village is worshiping him like he's the queen, and his response is like, oh, good job. You memorized English, idiot. It's like,
11: the government of Ghana.
2: Well, I mean, if you think about it, like, I mean, this dude walking into their village basically is royalty. He could throw some cash at them that would like change their lives, and it'd be like less than nothing to him.
0: But he really doesn't. Like, all he provides is like healthcare.
2: Oh, no.
0: And
2: I'm
0: vaccines.
2: Just saying he could.
0: Yeah,
2: he
0: maybe
2: doesn't.
0: I mean, in some ways, maybe he does, but not that I've seen. It's like all his focus on is, like healthcare. I guess you could say at best he provides them healthcare.
11: Two aid children are grateful for your support.
12: Very well done. Great to be here.
9: The grants here go towards school nutrition.
13: This is spinach.
9: Improving agriculture.
14: We don't have enough water in the river.
9: And most important to Gates, life-saving vaccine.
0: Yay. I labeled this 60 minutes. It ain't doing no good.
9: No matter how perfect the vaccine, if you can't get it to the people who need it, it ain't doing no good.
5: That's right.
2: It ain't doing no good.
5: Now, you know, we need to get it to every child in the world.
0: Yay, vaccinate them all. I mean, this is from 60 Minutes at least a decade ago, I feel like. And isn't it just so nice and dandy that now Bill Gates is still, like, his number one pet issue is vaccines. And he's saying that you can't have mass gatherings anymore worldwide until we have global vaccinations.
2: How can you ignore the tells that he drops in all these speeches, all these just all these media, you know, interviews and things like that, that Bill Gates does, his connections to his dad, like, you know, the what he says about eugenics and that kind of stuff. And then I just his connections to like Jeffrey Epstein and stuff like that. And just how can you ignore all of this stuff and not say, hey, something's off here?
0: Yeah. Well, family dynasties have always been a thing. Like throughout all of history, everybody wants to like, you know, pass their power down to their son.
2: Mm-hmm.
0: And it stays in the family. The power stays in the family. And like the last open example of that was the British royal family, like the Queen. But yeah, I mean, eventually you're going to be smart enough to just not be a have a target on your back, like you said, and be a politician. You're going to just collect massive amounts of wealth and influence and then pass that power on to your kids. So that's Bill Gates' dad to Bill Gates, seems like what happened.
2: Right. You can have fame and adoration in other ways without being in the, you know, with the public eye and having all of the scrutiny that a politician gets.
0: Yeah, the same is about to happen with Soros. I think it's Alexander Soros is due for that throne anytime soon. Mm. If Soros runs out of adrenochrome anyway. All right.
13: I think an epidemic, either naturally caused or intentionally caused, is the most...
0: What?
1: Naturally or intentionally caused.
2: Is the most what?
13: An epidemic, either naturally caused or intentionally caused, is the most likely thing to cause, say, 10 million excess deaths. And that it's pretty surprising how little preparedness there is for it. Now, it's tricky because this is a global problem. So, you know, how do countries work together?
0: Globalism.
2: Yeah, man. This just all stinks to high heaven, man.
0: And Caleb? When you're right, you're right.
15: Because this virus essentially was invented.
1: So. He didn't say that in the clip. He said whether it was naturally or intentionally created, that's the most likely thing to cause 10 million deaths. He's just saying that's what's most likely to cause
0: But he keeps
1: mass
0: putting that caveat
1: is,
0: in there, saying it, if it's a bioweapon or if it's natural. He keeps putting that caveat in there.
2: I don't know
0: why.
2: I think the meme is out there. We're in the Kali Yuga. This is the age of novelty and chaos. It was definitely intentionally created.
1: And it's the age of science. It's like it could be like if there was a like an ISIS type group that wanted to create a bioterror weapon, they it wouldn't be that hard to get the information and to get the tools that they needed to create something like that. Not to say that this was invented or created in a lab, but it would not be outside the realm of possibility for a terrorist organization to create a bioterror weapon.
0: Yeah, and governments are just terrorists that are in current control. So
2: Right. We don't know anything, but that's where my money is.
0: Yeah. I mean, it really, it's split down the middle on this like it always is, you know, because the people that think like Ebola and AIDS came from a lab are the same people that think this came from a lab. I don't know. Don't know, man.
1: Don't know.
13: An epidemic, either naturally caused or intentionally caused, either naturally caused or intentionally caused, either naturally caused or intentionally caused, either naturally caused or intentionally caused, either naturally caused or intentionally caused, either naturally caused or intentionally caused, either naturally caused or intentionally caused, either naturally caused
16: or intentionally caused.
2: I think you get going insane.
1: So
2: are you trying to
1: Chris,
2: for me,
1: let
2: Chris?
1: Me ask you. What do you think the deeper intention behind that statement was?
0: Oh, behind Bill Gates' statement?
1: Do you think that that was just a covering all basis, or do you think it was he was slipping in the phrase intentionally caused?
2: I
0: don't know. First of all, I can't say I know one way or the other. I was more just curious about why he, because that's not the only time he does it. He brings up bioweapons when he's talking about viruses and he, you know, stuff like that. But I almost think I lean towards, and I don't know, but I almost lean towards what Ken was talking with us about the other night, where it's like you have to advertise what you're doing. It's like a karmic law. Like you can't just not, you know, like the all-senile and the pyramid are on all the money and shit. It's like
2: the evildoer always monologues. The bad guy always reveals his secret evil plan. Like it's just it's a law of the universe, man.
0: And it's like in all kinds of stuff, like occultism or chaos magic or anything like that. It's the same principle. It's like you have to. It's almost a form, I guess you could say, of manifesting your intentions. But it's also like basically, it's like cosmically rubbing it in someone's face. And it's blatant that people won't even, it's almost like it can't be true.
2: It absolves you of guilt, basically. Almost.
1: Well, yeah, exactly. From a karmic standpoint, it absolves you of guilt because you told the people what you were trying to do. Yeah. You actually told them. It's not like they can say you lied to them about this. It's like, look, I might not have been 100% upfront with you, but I told you what I was going to try to do.
0: Yeah, like his TED talk where he says vaccines will help lower the population. It's like, you just said it right there.
2: If we're going real woo-woo with this, then I think that basically, like, the idea is that that allows that negative energy to reincarnate because it absolved it of guilt and the weight, the chains of the you know, the karmic cycle or whatever. So, like, a perfect example of this would be, like, Scooby-Doo, man. Like, like, the villain is always... the villain always telegraphs exactly what's going to happen, and then the gang, you know, eventually realizes what's going on. They catch the evildoer, and he would have gotten away with it if it wasn't for you pesky kids. And then there's another evildoer the next episode.
17: Surprise, motherfucker.
2: You just scared the shit out of me, man.
1: I enjoy the Scooby-Doo comparison. I've never heard Scooby-Doo used like that before. That was wonderful.
2: I use Scooby-Doo for many philosophical concepts.
0: It kind of blew my mind, and then I started thinking about Scooby-Doo for a while.
1: Yeah, that really worked. I mean, like, now on, per episode of Abs in a Six-Pack, I'm going to expect at least one vague Scooby-Doo reference out of you.
2: Okay. All right. I'll do it.
1: It's going to happen. All right.
0: Inked in blood now. All right. just to give the... You know, Bill's some devil's advocate. I didn't want to play clips where he always looks like a tyrannical monster. So this actually, he could have answered so much worse. And it's not a great answer, but yeah, I think his answer was way more measured than usual.
18: The tech revolution, to some extent, seems to be one of the agents of this assault on globalization. Because the tech revolution brought a globalization into being and certainly helped it enormously. But now there's a sort of alienated, very large group of people. They elected Donald Trump in large measure. They voted for Brexit in this country. Do you actually see an assault on globalization underway and a rise of populism which might set a lot of your work back?
13: Well, certainly in democratic systems, the pendulum will swing for global trade, for immigration, and swing against it. And, you know, that it's a self-correcting system where people are listening to the voters, understanding their concerns.
19: But this seems a big jolt.
13: No, but it's overall, the idea that China's getting richer and there's more scientists all over the world, and the fact that if somebody cures cancer, you're not going to worry what country that comes from, that's a really, really good thing. The fact that there's more rights, that we're thinking more about women, that, you know, gay people's rights are improved. There is an overall trend. It's not without its wiggles, where people saying, hey, have we gone too far? What about me? And that's okay. Democracy isn't going to give you a straight path in any direction. And so now we should all be looking at, okay, maybe what they're complaining about isn't the right thing, but why are they unhappy at all? What is it that we need to reprioritize on their behalf?
0: I like how he just kind of lazily referred to the populist nationalist movement as they.
1: Exactly. I was about to say the same thing. It's like he referred to everybody that wasn't himself or his group of people as they.
0: Mm-hmm. And he, mm-hmm. like their little kids, like, we need to, you know, understand why they're unhappy. Talking about the people.
1: Why are you unhappy,
0: Trump,
1: Billy? And, yeah. You hit me in the head. Why, though? What about being hit in the head are you unhappy about?
0: Yeah, exactly. Exactly. But yeah, overall, like, it's almost because the guy set him up. Like, the guy literally asked the question, like, you know, this populist movement is kind of halting globalism, and that's probably setting you back a lot. I mean, he asked the question literally that way, so... I feel like that might have put Bill Gates on the defensive, and that's why his answer wasn't nearly as bad as it usually is. Does that make sense?
1: Yeah, a little more conservative, a little more like, well, we need to actually see what people want before we just force it down their throat.
0: Right. So, yeah, here's the older TED Talk, the famous one.
13: I'm going to talk today about energy and climate. And that might seem a bit surprising because my full-time work at the foundation is mostly about vaccines and seeds, about the things that we need to invent and deliver to help the poorest 2 billion live better lives.
0: Okay, so not that bad, you know?
2: Mm-mm.
0: Not too bad. But it gets a little weird.
13: Now, we put out a lot of carbon dioxide every year, over 26 billion tons. For each American, it's about 20 tons. For people in poor countries, it's less than 1 ton. It's an average of about 5 tons for everyone on the planet. And somehow we have to make changes that will bring that down to zero. It's been constantly going up. It's only various economic changes that have even flattened it at all. So we have to go from rapidly rising to falling and falling all the way to zero. This equation has four factors, a little bit of multiplication. So you've got a thing on the left, CO2, that you want to get to zero. And that's going to be based on the number of people, the services each person's using on average, the energy on average for each service, and the CO2 being put out per unit of energy. So let's look at each one of these and see how we can get this down to zero. Probably.
0: Okay, so you hear that little laugh, Till? Down to zero.
13: Mm-hmm. Yeah,
0: he's about to change the slide to humans as the variable on the chart.
13: And see how we can get this down to zero. Probably one of these numbers is going to have to get pretty near to zero.
0: Now, this is a TED Talk, and these TED attendees are mostly elitist dickheads. But listen to talking about getting the human population almost down to zero, the audience, like, mm-hmm. They love it.
13: Probably one of these numbers is going to have to get pretty near to zero. That's back from high school algebra. But let's take a look. First, we've got population. The world today has 6.8 billion people. That's headed up to about 9 billion. Now, if we do a really great job on new vaccines, healthcare, reproductive health services, we could lower that by perhaps 10 or 15%.
2: What?
0: Yep. That's creepy.
2: What? See, the idea.
1: Okay.
2: No, I get the defense that's about to come up. But my thought and my immediate thought in response to that is healthcare and reproductive services should make birth safer and more efficient. And yeah, mm-hmm. when if you're including abortion in there, then there's going to be a certain number of accidental pregnancies in poor areas where it would literally cripple the family, where that kind of thing happens. But that's not going to lower the population that alone by 10 or 15%. What he's including in there is vaccines and other things.
0: Well, also out of the other side of his mouth, he's saying that millions of people are dying from curable diseases. And it's like, why, you know what I'm saying? It's like, he's acting like he's saving all these people's lives.
2: How is curing the diseases gonna lower and improving reproductive health systems going to lower the global population by 10 or 15%.
0: Well, it sounds like he's already being lowered.
1: This is one of the theories I've heard. Just let me, I want to get both of your all's opinion on this. Sure. If you vaccinate a group of people that are not especially poorer people, especially in poorer third world countries and that kind of stuff, where one of the reasons that they have kids and why there's families of with 7-8 kids and things like that is because they have lower health standards. And they don't have all of the, they don't have hospitals. They don't have places to go if somebody does get sick. So they vaccinate, or the vaccines are supposed to be given to the children in order to make two or three children live the same length of time that 7 or 8 children would, because they have that many children in order to make sure that they have children, because there's children that die of all kinds of infantile diseases and young disease, diseases before the age of 8.
0: I get how that makes sense.
2: It's still drawing a massive conclusion that people are going to have less babies babies are healthier. That doesn't seem logical to me. It seems like that habit of having a lot of babies would take a long time to break.
0: And also, there's no way that factor would change anywhere near the amount of Bill Gates and all these people saying millions of people are dying from preventable diseases. So if you're saving all these people, there's no way it would outweigh the lives you're supposedly saving.
2: Well, because you're basing that population decrease on people choosing to not have as many babies. And that's a massive jump, logical jump, I think.
0: I could see it.
2: No, but I've heard an argument before.
1: I see what you're saying, but let me present this to you, too. From the time of the baby boomers to now, the average number of children had by an American household has dropped from 4 point something to 2 point something, or right under 2 kids, something like mm-hmm. that. Could that be attributed to better technology, better healthcare, and better educational.
2: I think it's actually cost of living.
17: Andrew Horowitz, and welcome to DH Unplugged. 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
19: It is July 28th, 2026.
17: We're here.
19: I think it's 2026 still.
17: It is. It's a long week. It's a long week. It's a long year. It's been hell. It's been hell. And I want to welcome you. And obviously, I know it's a really hard time to be doing anything, but maybe it's a bit cathartic. Maybe it's a bit healing. Maybe it's a bit somehow doing something besides getting into your own head and thinking about all the bad things. And for those of you who don't know, for whatever reason you don't know, John C. Dvorak passed away peacefully at his home last week. He was on the couch with Mimi. They were watching, what were they watching?
19: NCIS.
17: NCIS, which would make anybody want to just, you know.
19: Yeah.
17: What?
19: Recent seasons.
17: Yeah, exactly. And, you know, he had that heart trouble many months ago. He had that repaired and he had that healed and he was on the road to recovery.
19: Yeah, he was doing great. He was strong. He was active. The last show he did for No Agenda, you could hear it. He's like, so caught us all by surprise.
17: Yep, yep. So we're going to do a little bit of a tribute today and talk with JC, as they call him, which yeah. I don't understand why it's not JS, but we think we went into that. But we'll talk about that in a minute because we're going to talk about a little bit about the life in the Dvorak household growing up. Yeah. We're going to talk about a little tribute that I did over on I put it up on Twitter and a few other places that I want you to hear if you haven't heard it. Plus, we'll talk about the things we do on the show, which is talk about finance and investments and all that stuff. So I'll mention, first of all, there is a No Agenda DH Unplug meetup on the 8-8, which was a very famous number. I think that's was your mom and dad's anniversary.
19: That's correct. It's also the founding year, founding day of my company.
17: Oh, there you go. Well, 8-8 at 3:33 in the afternoon, another No Agenda reference there of 33 in Fort Lauderdale. There's information on the DH Unplugged website. You can find more there. And we're going to be there, and we're going to have a bunch of people. I will be there, and I think Adam's even going to do a guest shot from Texas. He'll do a virtual, and that is also the day of your dad's funeral a few hours later. So we're going to remember John and tribute John and definitely throw some back for John and remember all of that. We're going to talk about the winner today also of the SpaceX Close to the Pin. Kind of a funny – actually, do not – leave this show until you see this or hear this, because it's kind of a weird situation, as you would think it is to be. Like, I did have ants in my house last night, by the way.
19: Well, the synchronicity right now is out of control. He's wandering around going like, oh, I didn't know you could mess with all this stuff.
17: Yep. Yep. There was one ant and I stepped on it and I'm like, oh crap. I stepped on John.
19: Reincarnated as an ant. That's a little.
17: Yeah, that would be bad. Yeah. So anyway, it's going to be at 3:33 p.m. Information. Go over to dhunplugged.com. On the top right, there's a little link there, and you'll see where the information is on the meetup and the tribute to John C. Dvorak on the 8th. Hopefully, anybody who's in the vicinity of Fort Lauderdale, that means all the way up the coast on the east side, even the west side of town. When I say the west side, I'm talking Naples, Fort Myers, Miami, then north to West Palm, and even further, come down for the day. I think it would be only fitting to do so and meet your other fellow people that are listeners and No Agenda E's and DH Unpluggers, I guess we'll call them. So we're going to talk about the markets. Again, back to SpaceX. Kind of feels a bit like a rug pull.
19: It was kind of being teased by Musk as a rug pull a little bit.
17: Yeah.
19: Given that he's often bragged about how good he is about like finance engineering. On top of it, there's a lot of promises that SpaceX has to fulfill to match their valuation. Like
17: enormous, like they got to go to Mars.
19: Yeah. Well, they got to go to Mars. They got to get the data centers in the space to work right.
17: Right.
19: So that they aren't just, one-offs that fall out after 6 months. They need to get Grok to be up to parity with OpenAI and Anthropic. Mm-hmm. They need to get the robotaxi play to work.
17: Which, by the way, we'll talk about that in a minute. I want to come back to that robotaxi discussion, because what was interesting is Musk has a constant giant carrot in the front of investors. And that's why the stock really held on for so long, right? The 420 number that was way back, the numbers about robotaxi and then about SpaceX and maybe buying Tesla, from the proceeds of SpaceX, all these kind of things were this continual carrot. And now all of a sudden, the big one that everybody seemed to be holding on to, which was this idea of a robo-taxi and being in the trillions of dollars, the Cathie Wood discussion, et cetera, it's also all of a sudden gone to the back seat of the discussion, which I find, we'll talk about that in a second, but I find that kind of interesting.
19: Yeah.
17: Semiconductors now in a bear market, down 25% from their high. Most of semiconductors getting smashed. We saw SK Hynix come out with earnings tonight. Missed earnings pretty bad, but that stock's been beaten up ever since. Another rug pull. They put themselves on the American markets in an ADR where Americans could trade them. And ever since that happened, it's down like 30%. So, and NASDAQ 100 is in an official correction as well. So, I think maybe let's just, if we can, just take a moment for those of you that didn't hear my tribute. I'm going to play it right now, and then we'll come back. And I want to talk about life growing up in the world of Dvorakville as a kid.
19: Yeah.
20: It's hard to imagine saying these words today, but today we're remembering my dear friend. We're honoring my longtime podcast partner, John C. Dvorak. You know, John's passing is a tremendous loss for the entire podcasting and technology community. There's no question about that, because for decades and decades and decades, he informed, he entertained, he challenged, and often delighted audiences about all his great information, knowledge, and way of being. He was a man with sharp intellect, independent thinking. He was unmistakable in his sense of humor, sometimes dry, but a great sense of humor. He never hesitated to question anything about anything, and especially about conventional wisdom. We know that from his time on the show DH Unplugged and No Agenda, and all the times on TV and other podcasts he's done over his career. He did so with style. He did so with grace. He did so with a sense of humor, and that was entirely all his own. For me, the loss is, it's deeply personal. I mean, John was my friend. He's my co-host for 18 plus years with energy and insight and information and countless memorable experiences and times where we talked about things that maybe weren't that interesting, but he made it interesting. The conversations we had each and every episode was unbelievable. And we didn't always agree on anything. No, we didn't. In fact, a lot of times we disagreed, but in fact, over the years, we came closer to understanding what each other had and the unique ability that he had to put it all in perspective and to create a better understanding for all of us. He made our audiences smarter and friendships richer. And Tuesday nights are never going to be the same, ever. Every Tuesday night for the rest of my life, I'm going to remember that, oh, it's 9 o'clock p.m. Eastern time. I got to be on show and on live with John right now. The conversations we had, the laughs we had, the debates, and that familiar voice are things that I'm going to miss more than words. I'm sure you are as well. But while there's a void that can never be filled, we're going to continue to find ways to remember John and beyond what just life has, the impact that he had on all of us. We're going to move forward because that's what he would have wanted. I'm sure of that. He believed in looking ahead. He did. And staying engaged and continuing the conversation. He leaves behind an incredible legacy of family who I consider part of, and I'm honored to be a part of. And much more than just behind the microphone. He's inspired generations of listeners, technology buffs, creators, and thinkers to ask questions, to wonder, to think independently, and never be afraid to speak what they think. He's going to be missed by many. I know. I can't even begin to tell you. I'm kind of numb to this, and I'm tingling, because the thought of not being able to talk to him is, it's a big hole in my heart, in my life. He's going to be remembered by all of who knew him, and I miss him. Rest in peace, John. Thank you for your friendship and for sharing your remarkable gifts with me and all of us. We'll miss you.
17: Yeah, that's it was right that I think it was the day I found out, and yeah. It's terrible. You know, I knew your dad 18 years, and actually, you know how many times I said, why does he want to talk to me all the time? I was always like, what does he find so freaking interesting about talking to me? It's seriously. I
19: mean, his love language was like critic. Being critical and like grousing,
17: yeah.
19: But that didn't indicate his actual opinions about you.
17: Yeah, yeah. He was a grouser. he was curmudgeonly.
19: Yes.
17: You know. So let me read a few things off. Let me just go through. This is not all. I tried to gather. Listen, I had knee surgery just a few days ago, so I'm a little bit batty and loopy right now. But I did pull a bunch of things that people wrote me and emails and sent in. So let me just kind of buzz through these if I can. We're not going to do a 7-hour thing like was movingly like No Agenda. That was unbelievable. That was, and people losing their voices. It was like a Jerry Lewis telethon, you guys, you know, for 2 days.

0: Thank you, John. Thank you and John for a fantastic weekly show. I'll miss John and hope the best for you, Andrew. Richard Gerhardt, I'll miss you, JCD. God bless you, John C. Dvorak, his family, and his friends. Jojo Rizzuto, my deepest condolences to Andrew and the Dvorak family. From John, I have an egg cookbook. Look out, heaven, Jojo. Vincent Shaw sends his regards and condolences. Thomas Starkweather sent me a beautiful note, reminding me of a bunch of things we did over the years and things I forgot about. And he sends his condolences. Jack Connors, JCD will be missed. Thanks for the years of entertainment. Chris Ebert, I've been listening to you and John for years. I'm deeply saddened to hear of his passing, and I'm thankful to both of you for the news, insights, education, and entertainment you provided, all that to me. Lauren Gerstle, she said, just a little note to send condolences about John C. Dvorak. I've listened to No Agenda for years and come to really care for him. I can imagine that it has been hard to lose him as a friend and co-worker. That's all. Take care. Caleb Niffen, he writes, I'm very sorry to hear about the passing of John C. Dvorak. I first listened to No Agenda in 2008-2009 when I was in college. I came back in 2015. After graduating, I fell off, but I was taught to question everything. John instilled that into many of us. That got me thinking about one of the last questions asked on DH Unplugged. What will happen with the data centers or power brought online if all the AI fails? And he went to his whole really interesting discussion about desalinization. Mark Schwerdeson, he says, please extend my sympathy to you and John's family. He'll be missed, and will be missed on your podcast for sure. You could always count on John's input for kind of being the old crank skeptic on most ideas, and it was always refreshing to hear that different opinion. His stories about the beginning of technology, the beginning of Microsoft and Apple were always a pleasure to listen to. Kevin and Jill. Jill and I wanted to offer our condolences on the loss of your podcasting partner and friend. You're in our thoughts and prayers. He will be greatly missed with deep sympathy. Adam Des Moines. Enjoyed your stories on No Agenda about John. I met him one time in Mississippi, and he was like, he was on the show. Cranky, and like he was somewhere else to be while he was here. He was not paying attention, it seems. He informed me about the California Zephyr on the show back in 2018. I was in Denver, took the California Zephyr, LOL, loved all the tips. Greg Lampert, I'm saddened by John's passing. Longtime DH Unplugged and No Agenda listener. They'll miss hearing his voice. He was one of a kind. Gone, but never forgotten. Rest in peace, JCD. Michael Cisco, thanks for thank you for your memoriam that you sent me. Noel Richmond, Neil Larian. Thank you all for your thoughts, your prayers, your well wishes, and everything that you did there. So very nice. Very nice. You got to admit, the outpouring has been, I don't want to say surprising and to minimize it, but surprising.
1: It's been a lot. Like it was, everyone was so quiet for the past, N years.
0: right.
1: Like, it's like, it would have been less of a surprise if people were more engaging in the last 15 years. Not to summon him and to complain through me, basically.
0: Right. pretty unbelievable. So let's just take a minute, and I think listeners were interested in this. And how's your mom doing? How's your sisters doing?
1: It depends on the day. So some days are like Friday was really hard. So, kind of to bleed into the next topic as well. Like for the past, pretty much after I got back from college, I was living in his house for a year, or so before jumping into software.
0: Mm-hmm.
1: And when we left the house after my wife and I were doing dinners, or she was my fiance at the time. We were doing dinners with him like every night because, we're in his house. And so when we left, we ended up setting up a weekly dinner on Fridays. And we've been doing that pretty much consistently with only like missing a few weeks a year. And so for the past like a good 17, 18 years to age myself, now I'm not going to be employable. Great. Anyway, for the past, decade or more, we've been doing a dinner every Friday. Last Friday was really hard because it was, we didn't have dinner.
0: Right.
1: And whenever, my mom is down from Washington, she's joining us. One of my sisters, available, she's joining us every Friday. And so it was just it was hard last Friday. And then Sunday took a toll on us because we did, 8 hours of reading condolences.
0: That was hard. People were getting punchy after a while. I heard that. It was

0: It was difficult. It was difficult to listen to emotionally, but also it was very clear that besides the emotions you guys had, there's a lot of text. A lot of text.
1: Yes, a lot of text.
0: Amazing.
1: Thankfully, we're a sort of a vaudeville family, and we can all talk to the mic.
0: Yeah.
1: And so it worked out for delivery, so we weren't just sobbing. Instead, we were just signaling each other and being like, "Okay, you do it now."
0: And you know what? Brennan, I was really surprised. If you probably may have heard some feedback, I sent this in to Jay. I said, Brennan's voice is like an audiobook dude. He
1: Yeah.
0: has a great tempo. I never knew that, really. I never heard him on a microphone before. But what a great tempo. And I said, literally, if I'm going to do an audiobook, he's going to read it.
1: Great. And so anyway, so it's been tough. It's super tough. Like we're also having to deal with the fact that he had a complicated technological setup. By sticking to analog and stuff, he never really went to the cloud. And so he had his own mail server, like it was there's a lot that's sort of like archaeological and trying to debug and sort of a little bit of Indiana Jones, kind of sneak through the traps. We don't know if he has dead man switches yet. We'll find out. Yeah, it's been sort of like going back and forth about
0: Wow.
1: that.
0: Wow. So, just tell me this, that he was a writer. I think we may have touched on this, you and I, once before, but he was a writer, for years on various shows, hung out with some of the big names. What was it like kind of growing up in House Dvorak?
1: So it was funny. So even at a young age, I would have people go like kneel down and be like, "You know, your dad is famous," and I had no idea how to respond to that. I still don't know how to respond to that, but it would also be funny because then I would be asked by my dad, like, "You know who that was?" And I was like, and it's like Steve Jobs. No, it's just like these wild characters that were just kind of like in the circle. I don't think that was Steve Jobs in that scene. I think somebody else. But it was somebody else in that
0: Larry, it
1: scene.
0: could have been Larry Ellison. He talked about him that he
1: Could have
0: knew him.
1: been. But it was like basically they would have these dinners and I'd be dragged along sometimes because they didn't have like a babysitter. And there would be who now I recognize as, oh, I should have gotten some photos. I could have gotten, like this. It's like the Terence Tao photo with like these genius mathematicians. I didn't get that. Instead, I just sort of looked on it as a sort of oddity. When I was older, I started to realize, whoa, that's actually really weird. That's quite strange. Strange as a child to have, these billionaires. And then when I enter tech, I end up having a lot of friends that are in that sort of group. And I guess I was trained to not give a shit. And so they are very relaxed around me because they know I'm not going to like beg for money from them. I'm going to be like, whatever. Like, show me the wine menu.
0: So, it's funny because he was also early in on TV and technology, and he had all sorts of gadgetry. Were you, as a youngster, like really interested in the gadgetry that he would test out and bring home?
1: So we would have these boxes and boxes of review objects. So this gave me the ability to a fun little treasure hunt on the internet is that I was one of the youngest 3D graphics artists because I ended up getting Kai the 3D Bryce 3D or whatever it's called, Kai Power Tools and these different
0: Oh my gosh,
1: 3D
0: Kai
1: stuff.
0: Power Tools. That's a blast from the past.
1: And so I was playing with them when I was like 7. And making like graphics and stuff and getting on like a promo for their product. And so there was a lot of stuff like that. There was a video toaster we had. And so I was making like videography with like camcorders and stuff because I had the technology, which of course now homeschoolers that are around today have Blender and way more powerful tools. And it's not that unique, but in the early 90s, it was like a very strange thing for a kid to be involved in. And so having this sort of like surplus of computers where I'd have hand-me-down Macs and Apples and a Cyrix computer, that was a very unusual thing. And it gave me sort of a head start on being involved with tech to the point where I tried to avoid tech at first. I was a business analyst going towards like data science and like computational linguistics, trying to learn how to get a computer to do like go academic basically. And I was kind of dragged into software back into tech.
0: Not the worst thing. And then you have the background from the engineering side, so it's not terrible. Worked out.
1: It was great. It worked out great. It paid the bills.
0: Right. It does.
1: But I did kind of like avoid the heritage.
0: Any crazy stories that you could think of from back in the days when he was doing either Tech TV, Cranky Geeks? I mean, Leo Laporte was always a big, that's where I met your dad, by the way, was on Twitter. I was on Twitter. I think he was on the show with me.
1: Yeah.
0: And I flew out there to Petaluma and I met him, and that's, he and I, you know, started the love affair from that moment. And then he, of course, either he pissed off Leo pissed off him, or they pissed off each other or whatever. I bet your dad was probably just playing your dad, and that somehow got under Leo's skin.
1: No, there was some bad beef between the two of them that was brought on by the change in atmosphere that occurred in this country. But it's not really the venue best to deal into that one.
0: Right.
1: But the wild stories would be, that's a tricky one. Cause it's like, I suspect like celebrity kids have the same story where they're just sort of like, oh yeah, I guess my parent is, I don't know, some famous name. But from the perspective of being in the family, it's just sort of a thing he does.
0: Yeah.
1: Instead of a thing he is. And so he ended up having like he had a radio show. When I was younger and I beat like Super Mario World, Super Mario World. He actually ended up playing like the ending sequence because I recorded it for him and he played it on air as like a thing. But uh-huh. I didn't listen to the radio because it was like in the morning.
0: Right.
1: And so it was like this, like, oh yeah, he has a radio show. I guess that's important in some way. I should remember that so I don't sound like an idiot at dinner. But like, it wasn't, it didn't really connect the dots. Like, it wasn't really until pretty much No Agenda and the meetups that I was like, oh, he has an audience. He has these people.
0: Yep.
1: But that was the way the whole time. So when he was doing the columns, which was a huge part of my childhood was he had a radio show doing columns and then showing up on like CNET and other things to talk about video games, where I briefly would sometimes watch it and go, hey, wait a minute. That's the talking points my brother and I brought up to him. He didn't play this video game.
0: Right.
1: We did. We're not getting paid. You know, like what's going on? And so there was this is just sort of an eerie oddity to it. It was, it just took a very long time to realize it.
0: And then, by the way, meanwhile, the juxtaposition there is, you know, Mom Mimi is, I don't see her as tech oriented at all. I mean, she's writing books on eggs. You know, she's running if I'm not mistaken, she had a little restaurant or something, or deli for a while. There's a whole different side of the family.
1: Well, it kind of. So her, she was actually in tech before my dad was.
0: Huh.
1: And so she was in the software distribution industry, competing against like Microsoft before Microsoft was Microsoft. And they like crossed paths. They were distributing for Microsoft, I believe. And so she was in originally like banking, technical side of banking, and then in software industry and then comedy. And so the tables when I was growing up were comedians who I'd later recognized were famous. But like way later, way after the point where it was relevant to know.
0: Yeah.
1: And then these tech figures that were showing up, and then occasionally people who are important in the wine and restaurant business. But again, it's really hard as a 12-year-old to capitalize on your parents' like amazing network.
0: Right, right.
1: Instead, you get offered these deals where you have like the CEO at Intel being like, "Hey, do you want to do a summer school?" Because you're a programmer, and 13-year-old me is like, no, that sounds horrible.
0: Horrible.
1: I don't want to do that. I got an interview show to do there's an old audio program that was going on back then, the original pre-podcast period. And so I was just like, I don't want to do that. What's the point of that? Meanwhile, me later in my career, I'm like, damn it. That would have been great. That
0: would have been fun. How great would that have been?
1: Yeah.
0: That's great stuff. Great stuff. Well, again, my condolences to you and the family, of course. You know that I've said it probably 1,000 times and sent dozens and dozens of texts already to everybody in the family. So I'm thinking of you. And hopefully anybody that's listening will show up to the Fort Lauderdale meetup on the 8th of August, 3:33 p.m. It's going to be on the beach. The location is on the registration page. There's no cost. Just come. You know, maybe so we'll give out some shirts too, probably, and some other stuff, and have some drinks. What are you saying?
1: If it's a beach, then people should be bringing wine from Costco.
0: Probably in boxes, but it's not going to be on the beach. It'll be in a restaurant on the beach. It's not going to be on the beach. I'm a little bit classier than that.
1: There's a beach there.
0: There's a beach. There happens to be a beach in Fort Lauderdale, and we're right adjacent to it in a restaurant bar with a nice big thing. We're going to have people speaking, saying things. It's going to be nice. It'll be very nice. Anyway, go over to dhunplugged.com, and on the right, top right, there's a little link that says sign me up, register, or something like that, or whatever. Let me into that. So just we can have your email and then send you out a note about when it's going to happen, confirming in case location changes. Who knows? But this way, everybody knows where everything is. All right. How about we get into some of the discussion about what's going on in the financial world?
1: Yeah, let's do semis.
0: Do you want to talk about NVIDIA first? Smack right in the face, right in the face.
1: But you're gonna say bad things about my favorite company I've worked for.
0: I'm only gonna just about their stock.
1: Yeah, but their stock only dipped for a little bit. Apple only got the crown briefly.
0: It's still there.
1: Is it?
0: Yes. Apple's over $5 trillion. I think NVIDIA was up slightly today. Apple's up another couple of percent. It was up 3%, a dip yesterday. Today it was up a little bit. The point is that they're $5 trillion, which is a major point. I remember when the $1 trillion club was like a thing, right? Wow, they're over a trillion. Now they're over $5 trillion. It's unbelievable. Well,
1: if we keep printing money, we can all be trillionaires.
0: I hope so. Even for a short moment, as Elon Musk was, he had a great tweet the other day. He's like, he just put out former trillionaire. That's all he put it. Former trillionaire. That was great. So one of the big concerns right now is, I think, has been the circular financing. I've talked to this with you about this. I sent you a chart about this. I do have some issue with this. And do I think it's terminal, like everything's going to crash? No, but I think there was going to be a day, and that may be happening to a degree now, that investors are going to wake up and say, you know what? I don't know if I like this deal. I don't know if I like that NVIDIA is printing all this money, giving it out to everybody, and almost it seems like a scene from The Producers, where all this money is being generated that we can't even account for all of it. And how is it all going to play out, all these promises? If NVIDIA is promising $3 trillion or whatever the number is, $1 trillion, doesn't matter what the number is.
1: Yeah.
0: How is this going to be covered? You know, is it going to be covered on the promise that things will do really well in the future? So you got that. Then you got on top of it in the markets in the last few days, the rotation clearly from semiconductors actually back to some software names, a CRM or Microsoft. Adobe got a bid, which is unbelievable. And there's that rotation going on. We're also today, here we are Tuesday, just days before the end of the month. What does that mean? Well, you got window dressing. That is a standard procedure that goes on. Perfect day to start doing it. It didn't work out really well for the semis, but everything else was. Today was actually not a bad day if you extract out the semiconductors and some tech stocks. Otherwise, it was up like 600 on the Dow. The S&P 500 was up. The Russell 2000 small cap was up. So kind of a crazy market. Crazy. And part of that was this guarantee that that NVIDIA gave to OpenAI. Another $250 billion. That is going to back the Ohio data center project, which may cost like $500 billion. By the way, $1 billion is 1,000 million. Is that, do we agree with that?
1: Yeah, that's right.
0: $1 billion is 1,000 billion, 1,000 million. That's $1 million homes equivalent. You got me so far?
1: Yep.
0: We're talking about 250 to 500 billion. Just multiply that out. It's unbelievable. That is an incredible amount of homes to be built, in theory, to build these data centers. It seems to me, maybe I'm wrong, but these data center prices have gotten out of control.
1: I mean, a few things to point out there. One is, there's two different aspects. One is they're buying the land and they have to buy the land. There's a huge amount of land here and they have to buy the premier access to the electrical grid they need. Often they have to build out a new power grid. The second one element here is that the labor is really short. They are building often in places that don't actually have the labor necessary to build it out. And so they're paying a premium on the construction. And then the last element is one chip, one of these guys.
0: Where are you going? What happened? Where'd he go?
1: One of these things.
0: I got one of those. I just got one of those. Is that a Blackwell?
1: Okay. Yeah. So the consumer product ones, you know, a couple grand. The same for like the big Blackwells and all that. You're looking at $500,000 a unit.
0: That's a lot of money.
1: And the margin is actually not as large as it looks from the outside. Because we know from the Chinese market where they're trying to enter this, they're only really coming in at like a half the price of NVIDIA. And the Chinese aren't really known for, you know, gouging. And so each of these data centers are $1 billion in chips.
0: Can you bring that back? Can you bring the chip back and hold it up for the video?
1: This is an old RTX 3090. That's
0: a 3090.
1: It's an old fashioned prop, just to point out, like.
0: Yeah, no, I just got a new machine, and it's got the RTX 2000 in it, it's not that big. It's clearly not. Clearly, first of all, this new rig I just got.
1: Yeah.
0: It's the T2 tower, the Dell T2 tower. It was first presented to me for $5,700 for this unit. It's for my office. I'm like, I'm not spending $5,700 for my. It's not happening. It's not happening. So then what happened was that I looked online. I did a little bit more research. I got the same unit actually with the RTX 2000 and the i9 chip, which the other one didn't have, but less memory from a secondary drive, an SSD drive, and only 32 gigabytes of RAM, and I wanted to up it to 64. Long story short, I built the machine exact Dell. From $5,700, I bought it for $3,000.
1: And half the price was the RAM, right?
0: RAM is more money than it has been. I remember I was talking to somebody the other day. I used to pay $50 per meg, which if you multiply that out, it's like $1 million for what I bought.
1: Yeah, well, so I have a machine I haven't finished over here, and it's because when I was pricing it out, the RAM I needed was pretty much like $400, and that's $2,000. And so I'm just like, well, I'm going to wait.
0: Yeah.
1: Because it's not going to stay up. So it's actually about, the current prices per each card is, they're about 18,000 per each Blackwell. And now for a full unit, you're going to get 4 to 8 on a box. And then that's one unit that you're going to have a whole rack full. You can add up to half a billion pretty easily.
0: Half a billion, 500 million. But now we're talking about 250 to 500. All I'm saying is that there's some real money being spent here.
1: Yes, but it's it pays itself off really fast. The margins are huge.
0: The margin, well, not yet. They haven't been paid off. In fact, we're wondering, that's another thing that people are wondering about, where's the payoff? You know, X is losing money. SpaceX is losing money. Lost $4 billion last quarter. Still questioning whether OpenAI is making the money. They have the projection to do so. Anthropic is went up like crazy. Question is, I mean, everybody likes the Claude model, right? The Claude code, which is, by the way, I think it's pretty cool.
1: Yeah, it's great.
0: And the amount of human or not the amount, the amount of humans that you don't need anymore. For example, for a long time we're doing on DH Unplugged, the show, the episode, artwork, it's through an AI. And when we did it first, your dad and I were like, that's terrible. I said, let's just keep doing it, see what happens.
1: Yeah.
0: It's great now. I mean, it's not even done. It's not great. It's really better. It's got a long way to being great and human, but it's great. Then you got some of the coding. I'm like, hey, blah, blah, blah, blah. I want to create this thing. Instead of calling writing this whole long thing out to the programs, listen, I need this on the site, go do this. I need this form. I need this thing. I need this, whatever. You literally just type it in and then just click a couple of buttons and it does it for you. Pretty amazing. Doesn't put you out of business though.
1: No. I mean, just to be clear on the profit model here.
0: Mm-hmm.
1: So DeepSeek came out with sort of the can we still say this? They opened the kimono on their entire profit model.
0: Uh-huh. This is the Chinese company.
1: Yeah, a Chinese company. So they are probably slightly behind on the infrastructure sophistication that we have at OpenAI and Anthropic, just from my understanding from rumors and speaking with people. So DeepSeek and Kimi, the moonshot guys, they have largely talked about what their entire margin is, like what they are. And they are coming in north of 90% per each token. So, and that is with including their CapEx depreciation. And so I can assume that the margins that we're seeing in the business, the American models, which are we're Americans, so our margins are always really high. We always try to go as high as possible. Go to the no, find the no price, and then pull back a little bit. Because you can look at the prices of Claude's Opus per million tokens. It's quite high. And Moonshot comes in at like quite a bit less.
0: Right.
1: And these guys are coming in, they're reporting, oh yeah, we're getting more than 90% margin on it, given our utilization and how we organize all of the infra. And I can assume that OpenAI and Anthropic have even higher. What's destroying them is their OpEx for
0: Right.
1: hiring is
0: Right.
1: insane.
0: Right.
1: They're paying people $1 million a year because they sort of have a cult going on where they assume, well, if we hold all the brains, no one's going to make our competitor. And so if you look at their labor expenses, from what you could just back of the envelope calculate it, it's huge. And
0: Huge.
1: that's what's causing them to be so negative. They're not negative because their core business is not profitable. They're negative because they're running their business poorly by
0: Well,
1: having
0: and the
1: this
0: spend,
1: heavy
0: and the
1: labor.
0: spend, and the spend for the continual build out.
1: Yeah. Oh, yeah, because they keep building out for the future. Now, NVIDIA does kind of win if they flop, even though you go, oh, they won't be paid. So they keep all those chips. And NVIDIA's pretty much the only guys who know how to sell them.
0: Right, because of the NVIDIA environment and programming infrastructure they have.
1: Yeah. So the guys who are actually in the bad deal here are the people building out. The people building out, there's two suckers going on right now. There's private credit, which is underwriting these deals that NVIDIA is paying for, because NVIDIA's not doing it out of their own pockets. They're doing
0: Correct.
1: it, they're leveraging their credit.
0: OPM, we call it OPM, other people's money.
1: Yeah, exactly. They got a ton of that.
0: Right.
1: And so, and also, why wouldn't you loan money to NVIDIA? They
0: Yeah,
1: seem to be just
0: sure.
1: producing, like, sure, whatever, Jensen. Yeah, you're a genius. Here, have another trillion. Okay, so it's being underwritten, and then these companies that are building out wildly and massively and in ways that are going to invent all new regulatory rules about sound pollution and how we're supposed to manage our grid. These guys are left holding the bag if you can't get full utilization up and you overbuild, which they will. But when are they going to overbuild? It's not clear because there is less than 5% of the American market is currently even using chat. These LLMs more than once a week. Like it's very early on the demand.
0: I'm wondering when all of a sudden they're going to stick me with a higher cost factor for my utilization.
1: So think
0: I think it's coming.
1: we can thank God for China because China is single-handedly pressing down the price of all this
0: Right.
1: stuff.
0: Yeah.
1: K3 Kimi is on par with Opus, the current Opus, and I use Kimi all the time because it is cost effective, and I have to do this for business, so I need to care about cost efficiency.
0: Right. Sure.
1: And it is by far the most cost efficient model. And soon I'll be able to run it myself on Modal and save money by controlling the whole batch. But at the moment, I can't compete against their API because they just got the infra in place, and I can't get to 100% utilization. One thing that's not necessarily obvious to everyone is that the profitability of language model hosting and serving is based on utilization. If you run it at 50% utilization, it's like running a restaurant that has like a really high lease. You just don't make any money. It's all negative. If you can get up to 80 to 90, then now it starts making a buck because you have basically a slot of space that you can run all these questions, all these queries and all these prompts. And you're going to have to be running that all the time. And if it's empty most of the time, you're basically wasting compute. Because you're running it anyway, but you're wasting compute, so you aren't getting back the money you bought from this infra buildup. And so you need to actually run it around 70 to 90% consistently, which so far they've been very lucky, and that's been the case for the buildout guys. Not always the case for these folks like Musk, who built out Grok, and people just aren't really demanding Grok that much. Grok is not.
0: Yeah.
1: Grok buildout is huge and utilization is not that high.
0: So what do you think, though, about this circular financing issue where we see that this is all going on? I put a chart up on DH Unplugged, yep. The episode number 811 over on DHUnplugged.com. This is kind of just, listen, you've seen this before. It's this whole circular financing loop that looks like, you know, NVIDIA's at the center of the whole thing, funding all of this, inclusive Oracle. This is some of it. Oracle and the banks are giving money to NVIDIA. SoftBank's giving money to various places. All comes back, loops back. It's one big circle jerk.
1: Yeah, we saw this in, I was aware of what was happening in 99, 2000. That's Lucent and Nortel's vendor financing for the telecom growth. So it's very, very
0: similar. What happened to those companies? I forgot.
1: They went up to the road to a ranch. they're having a wonderful time. They're running around, they're chasing ducks and geese and chickens.
0: That's about it.
1: they're certainly doing fine. They're doing fine. Don't worry. I mean, we are pre-bubble pop, but we're not, like, we have a bubble, obviously. That's the only reason why we have hysterical speculative growth. What we just saw in China is proof of that. Mm-hmm. China, there are no options for the Chinese market, their retailer traders, to invest in any AI because they can't invest in any markets outside of China unless they want to risk, you know, being, have a cup of tea with a police officer.
0: Yeah, beheaded.
1: No, they don't get beheaded. With Chinese model is much scarier. Basically, you're going to the grocery store, and then you're leaving to go to your car, and this white van rolls up, and it's a couple of police officers, and they go, "Excuse me, would you like to have a cup of tea?" And you go, "Well, you're not going to be like, well, read my rights. You know, you're not going to do that. You're going to go have a cup of tea." And they're going to sit you down in a very scary little room and go like, "Do you know that you did this? Do you know that we know all of this? Could you stop? Or would you like to have a second conversation?" And they're like, "No, I don't want a second chat. It's fine. I'm good."
0: Well, that's why, by the way, just to interrupt this, that's why the company CXMT that came out and IPO'd a couple of days ago was up 500% in its market debut.
1: Yes, that's because it's literally their only option. So if you want a lottery ticket on the AI, you know, choo-choo train that's going to make you so much money if you get the right bet, then your only bet is CXMT. Yes, of course. Why wouldn't you?
0: Yeah.
1: It's a 1 in 200 chance, maybe, or a 1 in 1 million.
0: So we had we had the same thing. We had small float. In other words, the company just put out a little bit. They raised $8.6 billion, largest IPO of the year for Asia. But what happened, what was interesting about that, because now this thought, that was another reason a couple of days ago we saw some of the semiconductors kind of pull in a little bit, was that there's a concept that, wait a minute, maybe there's going to be competition from China here. Now, I don't think we have the same issue. You know, China's going to want to keep what they have over there. Like, we don't want to sell our highest level CPUs and GPUs into China, right? We're holding back on some of that, or they're not buying it at least. But now they got something. We'll see.
1: I don't think that's what's happening.
0: No,
1: I don't think China's going to do that at all. There's no reason for it because
0: just clarify. No reason for what?
1: There's no reason for them not to sell to us.
0: Oh, okay.
1: They might use that as a leverage to make Trump have to apologize to things, but their businesses have no interest in not selling to what is already a shortage.
0: But are they going to be allowed to sell in Huawei and stuff? We're like, well, you can't do that because they have, you know, especially with these very advanced chips, they could have some kind of, we could be scared into believing that they have some kind of tracking device or some kind of other something going on where they're listening in.
1: If you flip that around, I think you have a valid question, which is, will our government allow us to buy?
0: That's what I mean. That's what I'm saying. Yeah.
1: And the answer is not if they're cheaper. If they're the same price, I think they'll be allowed because that's so far how we've seen it play out. The cars that we can't get are cheaper than ours. The phones we can't get are cheaper than ours. The heavy machinery required for managing our transformers and like our electrical grid, those aren't cheaper than ours. We can buy them because it's just an expensive product.
0: Right.
1: So the ones that we have a large market that can be harmed, an industry that's going to be harmed by a lower margined competitor, those, we will do protectionism right now under this current White House. So that said, we need the memory. We can't build out these data centers unless we get this DRAM. So if they enter and say, hey, we're not going to let you buy Chinese DRAM, and we right now can't buy them, I can't get them for my consumer device, they can't get them for commercial devices, then you're going to risk sinking this massive bubble that is the data center trade. I think that's a very hard thing to decide on. And I hope that the president gets very good policy proposals about how to play this.
0: Yeah, good luck. Lots of luck on that one.
1: Hopefully he reads them. Maybe he reads them.
0: Maybe. But what about, I want to switch gear, just stay on AI for another second, then go to some other things. But what's your take on this OpenAI's rogue breakout?
1: Yeah, I've had a lot of this conversation a few times. Okay, so
0: let's set it up. What happened? First of all, this one of their models acted outside expected controls during a testing, and basically what happened is there was a breach on a company. Was it Huggy Face? Was that the name of the company? Huggy Face.
1: Yeah, Huggy Face. They're actually a huge. Once they go public, buy
0: Huggy Face.
1: Yeah, Hugging Face is like a GitHub, but for weights. So it's a very similar GitHub, which I think sold for a couple billion to Microsoft. It is where we store when we're researchers and people working in AI. If you want to store and share open weights such as DeepSeek and Chemie3 and Qwen and all these and Google's Gemma and things like that, or Nemotron from NVIDIA, you store them up on Hugging Face. They provide the hosting and the distribution,
0: and the security.
1: Yes. Well.
0: Well, yeah, to a point till we get to the story. So now, there was an OpenAI model testing going on. Somehow, it took a week for anybody to figure this out. By the way, and seemingly this is what everybody's really concerned about is the Terminator. This is clearly that whole concern about AI becoming. I'm not saying this happened self-aware, but doing something outside of its intended, or then again, we don't know. Was it intended? I don't know. But something's going on.
1: Okay, so OpenAI and Anthropic have a narrative that benefits them a lot, which is, oh my God, we're all going to die. They love it. It's great. Anthropic runs a cult around this idea, and OpenAI benefits from it because it is a lot of the valuation is based on like, oh my God. And both of them have a huge existential threat coming down the pipe, which is that they want to keep their 95 or 98% profit margin per token that they currently have, or 99.93% margin. And Chinese models and Google and potentially Facebook again are going to, and we have other open source teams that are trying to get this stuff out, are eroding that directly. They're attempting to get that down. I had a client, I can say this. Yes, I can. Okay. I have a client who moved from a $10 million install where they were paying Anthropic for their API calls, and they were able to migrate it to a $100,000 a year deal by just switching over to Kimi.
0: Wow.
1: And it's all on their own hardware. It's on their own on-prem because they're an old-fashioned enterprise company, so they have an on-prem. And so they just simply moved over to it, and it's $100,000. It's exact same functionality. It's fantastic. And it's not $10 million a year on recurring revenue to Anthropic.
0: And this is through an API, so they get the updates of the LLMs and all that, right?
1: Well, no. They have the weights. It's all theirs. It doesn't go to the cloud.
0: Oh.
1: It doesn't go anywhere else. It goes local, and they're running it on their bunch of their B100s, and they're just.
0: Well, how does it get updates then and get smarter?
1: Well, we just wait until the next open source release.
0: So the point is, there's an update. Somehow they download it, they install it, whatever. Okay.
1: There's a team. There's like 10 guys over there. Right. That their job is that, and they just save the company, a huge bill.
0: Wow. That's pretty amazing.
1: Anthropic and OpenAI are facing that as a threat. So their natural response is regulation. And so what's the best way to have regulation? You need to make people afraid for their children. And so you have to tell them, oh, the AIs are going to come out and kill your children. Or they're not saying that yet, but just wait. Soon they'll be like, oh yeah, they hacked and they got grandpa to, swipe a card and the savings are gone. And, there's going to be more of these sort of attacks. Now,
0: hold on. I'm going to interrupt you. So hold on. What I'm hearing, Mr. Dvorak,
1: yes,
0: is your thesis here is that subtly that this may have been planned.
1: It did happen.
0: I understand that part. Maybe it was a controlled happening.
1: It was almost certainly a letting it of happen than anything. So when you do, so let's just think about this. Think about what the problem was, what they were trying to do. Like they're scientists. They're being scientists. They're trying to determine the capabilities of this system. They want to know, and they want to measure, and they want to know what exactly it can do and can't do.
0: Let me say one word. Wuhan. Yeah. Wuhan. Go ahead and continue.
1: Okay, okay. They're scientists and they're trying to determine. Well, this is even crazier than Wuhan.
0: But this is the same setup. This exact same setup.
1: No. No, it isn't. Because
0: why?
1: It isn't. Because it would be like if Wuhan, it's because that in Wuhan, what the researchers were trying to do was they're trying to see, you know, what facilities you can do with the little virus and what it
0: right, can the do. Gain of function whole thing and all that.
1: Gain of function, you're studying it, and you're giving it to rats or something. I have no idea what to do. But one of the things that is notable is that when you're doing virus studies, you don't have an open question of whether or not the virus is already cheating. With large language models, we already have that fear because they are known to benchmarks, which is to say they like to, it's hard to tell if the pre-training already has the answers in the quiz. Like, it's like, how do you test it when you don't know if it already read and studied the teacher's guide? And so it's already in our minds when we're doing these sorts of evaluations that it may already know. So we got control for that. The second thing is we generally like it to be a closed book, not an open book test. If you let them on the internet, it's an open book test.
0: Yeah.
1: And that doesn't really judges their ability to search and find answers, not a way to judge their reasoning inside of a contained situation. In the most recent paper that came out by the Moonshot guys, the Kimi K3 paper, they actually spend a whole 2 pages on how their sandbox works and how they're able to make sure that they could do a proper sandbox to train these systems. And that one of the big issues with them was that you can't let them have network access. And it's pretty easy, in fact, to close it off using off-the-shelf hardware that's available from Docker and from all these other existing companies. They end up using Firecracker VMs, which are a little in the weeds. But anyway, they'd use a technique to make sure that it can't access the internet and all that. So it is properly testing the thing they need it to test, which is, can it solve the puzzle using its own knowledge, not using exterior knowledge?
0: So what happened? It got pissed off? It's so like, I don't know the answer and I got to go outside of this?
1: So in this instance, damn near $1 trillion company somehow can't afford the engineering bandwidth to do a proper sandbox,
0: uh-huh.
1: Which seems very unlikely, because why didn't this happen earlier? And why did Anthropic and OpenAI decide to both have very similar narratives here? It seems like they were being sloppy, and then they have turned it into a very useful marketing campaign for their press imagery. They did, in fact, hack into Hugging Face. And it is very funny. The Hugging Face couldn't defend themselves using any of the closed-weight models because they all refused to do it because of cybersecurity concerns. So they had to use a Chinese model which is willing to help them on a cybersecurity matter. But the ones in America, we can't because we're being safe. So
0: upside down, as usual.
1: Jensen, I think, just came out with a point of like, hey, we need open source models and open-weight models because most recently, an attack that occurred from using AI tooling was only protected against because we had an open weight model. The closed weight models did not come to help because who knows? Like, if anything, RoboCop is the metaphor we should be looking at. RoboCop's secret directive was protect the shareholders.
0: Mm-hmm.
1: And that is what we're seeing with like Anthropic, which won't let you work on AI research, any AI research that may possibly impinge upon the profitability of Anthropic. And OpenAI is practically no longer training in their data set on machine learning stuff. They just don't, they're not going to get better at that because why take a chance? So anyway,
0: wow.
1: It happened. To be clear, it happened. It's from a professional perspective, it looks like incompetence to me, not, oh my God, the emergent Terminator. And then from a Dvorak perspective, I look at it and go, this is a bullshit story that's intended specifically to keep the value up, because that's the only narrative they have left. Sam Altman just recently said he's going to make a real genie. They're still talking about magic. Like, this is a crazy world they're doing right now.
0: It's an unbelievable. It's very surreal. It's very strange. It's very usable. I've succumbed to the idea that it's definitely going to be deflationary in a good way. In a good way. It's going to displace. But that's something we have to deal with, and we'll figure that out. But the whole idea of all this is it's the usability, the opportunity, and it's also going to make people dumber.
1: Yeah, but what's new in technology?
0: No, I agree. It's the equivalent of having a someone to dress you, bathe you, do everything for you, and your muscles will eventually atrophy, right?
1: So. But I mean, like, I'm I'm more optimistic than my dad.
0: No, that wouldn't
1: it
0: be.
1: what
0: That's
1: it
0: not
1: does is
0: hard.
1: it so it's a bimodal distribution of how people treat technology just gets worse. We have people who can't remember anything anymore because we can just search it.
0: Right.
1: And then we have other people who use the fact that you can look up anything as a way to end up buying too many books. This is all like these are all read. And it's most of them I found through the internet. I wouldn't have come across a lot of these more obscure texts. And then similarly, LLMs, they are even more dangerous to children because they let you feel like you read something when you didn't. They can give you summaries and pre-digest your food. They are chewing you like your thoughts for you.
0: Right.
1: But at the same time, you can also get a breadth of review and surveys, and the bibliographies that can come out of these systems are amazing. There's a deep dive I'm in right now, which is just because I had no idea how to research Chinese medicine and like what the current academics are on about it. And I got a wonderful bibliography about it, and that they're all cheap used books on Amazon. So I couldn't do that. Who would I
0: Yeah.
1: talk to?
0: Well, you don't ask me. I know about Chinese medicine. I was in China. And by the way, a foot massage is free in China. They pay for it from the medical community. I went one time with a few friends and we went in. They give you a totally free foot massage, totally free up your leg, the whole thing. It's really wonderful, 20, 30 minutes. And the only catch is that you have to talk to the doctor afterwards. And what they came over and they said, they explained to us is the doctor's going to come over. They don't speak any English. They're going to have a translator. They're going to look at your tongue. They're going to ask you to put your tongue out and they're going to feel your pulse. This is a true story. I'm like, okay, so that's fine for a free foot massage. We're in. We're good with this, right? So we're like, oh, this is such bullshit. You know, they're going to do this for whatever. Okay. So we all have a foot massage. The doctor comes to me first. The doctor comes over to me, stick out your tongue. Blah, okay, great. You know, feel the do the pulse and all that. Okay, great. The translator says, the doctor says you have something wrong with your liver. My wife freaks out. Oh my God, I knew it. There's something wrong with his liver. Oh my God. All they're trying to sell you is the various, at that point, the various medicines that they have, all the natural stuff like ear of newt and eye of squirrel and all the different stuff they have. But anyway, interesting, interesting. I'm just going to take a moment. Our show is usually 1 hour. We have things we didn't talk about, like the Great Egg Recall, Human Skin Enters K-Beauty, the network skipping Trump's speech and all that. But we do need to get to the close to the pin. So we need to kind of
1: Let's do
0: take a
1: that
0: quick
1: first.
0: segue over to that. And as my headphones are pulling on my, I'm stuck. Totally stuck. All right, now I can't do anything because my head is being twisted every time I move. Hang on. There we go. I got it. Okay, let's get into let's go back here and let's go here.
2: This is a game that we play. It's not a solicitation to buy or sell any security. It's not a recommendation of any kind. Nothing.
0: That's not where we want to go at all. I don't know where I'm at. We're not doing the game today. We're doing the close to the pin. Let's talk about that. So we have a winner for the close to the pin. Here's what's interesting about the close to the pin. The guy that wins it, okay, his email is like something dot 33 something or other, okay? That's first of all. Second of all, his name is Mark Pugner. I'm like, Mark Pugner, Mark
1: Oh,
0: Pugner,
1: okay.
0: Mark Pugner. What do I know that name? Like, I'm thinking to myself, did he win before? Why do I know? I don't know. I can't put it together, okay? And he's the closest. His projected price for SpaceX was $133. His actual distance was 7.33%. And he wins. Mark Pugner is not his real name. You know who you are out there. He lives in Ireland, actually. He's the winner of the DH Unplugged. Close to the pin for SpaceX. Second up was Marcus G. Marcus is the thatch. You don't know about this, but he's the thatch house guy in England. He's been right on the board for years, on the board for years. And he did it again, coming in second place, 8.72%. And by the way, with that move from 250 or so to whatever, 225, down all the way that it came to come within 7% on SpaceX during that period of time, pretty amazing. The average price that we saw that was a guess from the listeners was 154, so they were way off.
1: So wait, Mark Pugner won?
0: It's not his real name. It's his, he had a pseudonym that was, by the way, was John's pseudonym for I don't know, writings and things he did.
1: For a long, long time.
0: Yeah. Mark Pugner. I don't know how he got that name, but he used that name. And I didn't catch on to it for till he emailed me back.
1: That's crazy.
0: Yeah. So he's been listening. He sent me a very, very nice note. He's been listening for a long time. I thought it was funny. But I thought the final stock price, $123.99, kidding it with his 7.33%, with his guess at 133 and with 30. And by the way, that brings us right back to where we started, is the No Agenda DH Unplugged meetup on 8-8-2026, 3:33 in the afternoon, down on the Fort Lauderdale beach at a restaurant. Go over to dhunplugged.com and make sure to sign up. We're going to sign off, sir.
1: Yep.
0: Because we are in that spot. We're so time. We'll see you soon. We got some things. We'll talk, you and I, offline. I'll see you soon. Thanks.
3: You've been listening in on a conversation with John C. Dvorak and Andrew Horowitz. Hope to be with you again soon. Bye-bye.
4: Now, I'm not broke, but badly bent. I'm not down to my last cent, because I got a dollar, but it's my last dollar bill. Yes, sir. In my pockets, there's a dent. All my dough is nearly spent, but I got a dollar, and it's my last dollar bill. Oh, I'd love just one more buck fortune left me by chance. Now here's a hint, I feel like a mint. You can hardly tell by a glance. I don't care, no millionaire can give me the icy stare, 'cause I got a dollar.

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1: Week and what it's been. It's been a pretty crazy week. What can I say?
2: Has gone
3: people
2: up.
3: Can't afford that anymore.
2: Yeah.
4: That's people can't afford that, but you still have poor countries where people have 7-8 kids at a time.
3: Well, because they
2: everybody's
4: not at a time, but
3: they're not an ultra capitalist. They're not an ultra capitalist thing where it's like basically, you know, you feel ashamed if you're, you know, like they're based like the countries like that, like everybody's homeless essentially.
2: They're different.
3: You're
2: living in culturally, it's just completely different.
3: So like more kids helps you in that situation because in like, you know, they can, you know, till the farm or, you know, like hunt animals or what, however, you know, primitive the society is or just, you know, so it's like, yeah, it seems like the numbers just don't add up on that.
2: Yeah.
4: So you're saying there's a cultural divide between our country and like a third world country.
3: Yeah. Well, just because like I'm sure, if like Americans who work on a farm, I bet if you look up the statistic, they have way more kids than the average citizen.
4: Mm-hmm.
2: Yeah.
3: So I think it's the cost of living.
2: I see the point you're making, though. Like, I've heard that point made before. Yeah. I just don't think it's a valid defense of what Bill Gates is saying.
3: I think it could be a factor, but there's no way it outweighs the factor of life-saving vaccines from all these diseases that millions of people are dying from.
4: In my opinion, it's like, to me, it kind of balances itself out. Like if the vaccines, and this is totally assuming the vaccines are 100% 100% safe, they do what they say they're going to do, they administer them to everybody that needs them, I feel like it would balance it out. But the numbers that he's talking about, like 10 to 15%, don't match up. I feel like it's a way to reduce population by maybe half of what he says maximum. But I really don't feel like the numbers, I feel like those are very – the reason I don't necessarily believe what he's saying is because I feel like he's very optimistic about the numbers that would be reduced with advanced healthcare, education, and vaccines in poorer countries.
3: Yeah. So
4: that's my belief on it.
3: I mean, I'm not saying it's not a factor, but I don't know the math. So anyway, yeah. Keep in mind that TED talk where he's saying he points at humans, we need to get this close to zero. One of these numbers has to be close to zero. Then he's going on about population lowering, carbon emissions. And really, like, the more you watch TED Talks, that's basically a central theme. For example, this is pretty much...
5: Guys.
3: This is almost the exact same message as Bill Gates gives, if you just keep in mind what he said in that one.
5: Guys, pat yourselves on the back right now, okay? Let's do it. Come on. Everybody, I'm not gonna let you stop until I see everybody doing it. Let's pat ourselves on the back. There we go. You two, you're patting each other. That's cheating. That pat on the back right there is for saving the worlds. Okay, world. I'm looking at young minds right now. You guys are all intelligent. I know that you did good in school. I didn't do that. You especially. You're very smart.
3: It's almost.
4: Who is that?
3: It's almost even a direct jab because Bill Gates dropped out of school too, high school.
5: Look at us. We're the machine that keeps the world going.
3: So yeah, all these TED talkers are just very self-congratulatory.
4: Who is the TED talker here?
3: You know who it is.
4: And that I don't same know. Sense who it is. Wait. Oh, wait. Yes. I was wondering. I was like, "What is this?
2: Wait, who is it? I can't tell."
3: Sam Hyde like scammed his way into doing a
2: right.
3: TED talk.
2: That's right.
3: But listen to like he's basically doing direct satire of Bill Gates' TED talk, and I didn't realize it that how direct it was until last night.
5: And that same sense of.
3: It's like smacking himself to try not to laugh.
5: That same sense of childlike play and innocence that we know from Albert Einstein. I can sense it in this room today. TEDx, Drexel University. Drexel University. Next X. So you gotta be thinking to yourselves right now, who's this 22-year-old kid up on stage with a chip on his shoulder and his heart on his sleeve and the world in his eyes? Ideas are amazing. Ideas are like currency. Ideas are what drives the world. Ideas are what we need to get to the next stage. And not just great inventions like the train, little things like this microphone that enables me to speak to the unwashed masses. TED Talks. TED Talks are another great idea. TED Talks. TED Talks are another great idea.

0: would we be right now?
1: And we have to talk about it because great ideas don't come in all shapes and sizes. 9/11, September 11th. And we're going to use some reverence here and not be silly about this, but look at what they accomplished with no weapons and just 11 guys who didn't even speak English. And that proves that sometimes great ideas are actually horrible ideas.
2: What the fuck?
3: Dude, oh my God, it's so good.
1: Where are we? We've got all this great technology. We've got 7 billion people in the world. And according to UN projections, it's going to go up to 50 billion people. That's a lot of mouths to feed. And I don't think they're going to be able to feed themselves. So we better start coming up with some robots to bridge that gap.
3: It's like so much of this is like word for word what Bill Gates said in that TED Talk with something ridiculous tacked on the end.
4: I love how low-key highbrow this is.
3: Yeah, it's... I really did not fully appreciate this until last night when I saw the Bill Gates TED Talk and this one back to back. It's like the world population is going to be like 50 billion people next year.
4: God, it's just, that's a lot of mouths to feed.
3: Yeah, he just literally like half his jokes in here are start off with something Bill Gates said word for word in the TED Talk and then just get taken like to a crazy direction. But it's like his genius.
1: The West's sick addiction to fossil fuel is going to make this planet uninhabitable for the future generations. You'll know what I'm talking about if you've seen the movie An Inconvenient Truth. It's essentially what's going on is we're too selfish and we're driving our cars too much. And that's getting nature out of the picture. Now, we looked at the data. And what we found surprised us. What we found, right there. What we found was that culture is a sewer. We've got lewd media. We've got nasty bedroom things on TV. And they're sexualizing young girls, and it's getting to the point where even I have a problem with it.
3: Oh, God.
4: Even I have a problem with it.
2: Brilliant guy.
3: He is, man, I'm going to try so hard to get him on the podcast.
2: Please do. Oh, my God, please.
3: It keeps getting better. And
4: just pure genius, man.
3: I swear, like, if you watch this back to back with that Bill Gates TED Talk, it's like the same exact TED Talk.
1: We are all world citizens living together with one social contract, one economic future. We're all tied together. There's no more individual anymore. It's just the hive.
2: I think that's actually a really good point that he made right there. That's something that's been throughout, like, not just Bill Gates, but all of the people that have been, like, saying, like, hey, we all have to do this kind of stuff. It's like getting rid of individualism in exchange for the safety of everyone.
3: Yeah, it's the same reason we want states' rights to override federal law. It's the same reason we want a nation's individual rights to not be the same all over the world. You can't, it's freedom or tyranny is pretty much the...
2: Exactly. It's like no one wants to be controlled by one central force that's attempting to, in quotes, look out for everyone. You want to be able to make your own decisions for yourself.
3: Yeah.
4: Well, I think you kind of do. I think there's a massive percentage of people that actually, like, without even realizing it, that they actually do want that system. They do want one centralized, force of control. And I think a lot of people who are like that are really ingrained in society. They've got, white collar jobs, things like that, where they're just, they're in their social media, they're in cities, they're just, not to get all hippy dippy here, but they're out of touch with nature, that kind of shit. I was actually thinking about this on my drive out here. I was just like seeing all the mountains and the hills and like the wide open spaces. And I was like, man, people get so like caught up in this and they want this kind of system and this kind of control and this kind of safety because they're so integrated into the hive, basically. I feel like
3: that pendulum is swinging back pretty quick.
4: I'm hoping so.
3: That's what Trump is. That's what Brexit is. That's what all these countries trying to leave the European Union. I think it's on the upswing. I think also, especially in America, even like the leftiest lefty is still like patriotic enough to want America to be free and independent. I don't think there's that many people that are begging for the only
4: one world government.
3: Yeah. At least not people on our social tier,
2: Yeah, not yet, anyways, especially poor people, because they realize that just means, hey, I'm going to be solidified as a lower tier person
3: Yeah,
2: if we do that right now.
3: if they like use modern monetary theory and the UN offers like a global UBI, I bet America would vote. If we took a vote on it, a lot of people would be like, yeah,
2: Just
3: I'll
2: look at
3: take
2: the
3: that money.
2: support for Bernie Sanders and people like Andrew Yang. It's like, yeah, that would definitely happen in a heartbeat. There's no question about it. I mean, like,
3: And
2: there's so many people ready for that
3: they're gonna lure
2: without
3: us
2: any
3: in.
2: kind of plan in place.
3: They're gonna lure us in like with ice cream and puppies. To the we're gonna have to be willingly going into it. They can't.
4: That's the thing where nuance reigns supreme and discernment reigns supreme, because a lot of these things in principle aren't necessarily bad ideas. It's how it's implemented. And when you use that as like bait to trade basically your freedom for control, because somebody's going to give you some extra money that's a like it within a few years going to become meaningless because everybody's getting that money, you know?
2: Exactly. It's just an
4: Hunger.
2: idea without a plan to lure you into supporting something that you like the idea of, but you actually don't know what their plan is to implement it.
4: Well, and there are
2: And
4: ways you can
2: typically their
4: actually
2: plan is
4: implement
2: to
4: ideas
2: screw
4: like
2: you.
4: there are ways you can implement ideas like UBI nat like in a national system, and it would actually be something that benefits, you know, rather than spending all of our money wastefully in corporate bailouts and bribes and shit like that, giveaways. You know, we could actually give away to the people. But at the same time, you know, that's a conversation for another day. But
3: They're already setting the stage to sweeten the pot with something like that for get people on board with getting rid of cash, get people on board with globalism. They've already gotten seeded that idea out there, so we'll see what happens. Anyway, back to Mr. Sam Hodge's TED Talk.
1: But hunger, poverty. Okay, we're on this right now. Can you control the slides? Get on the right slide. Go ahead, go ahead, go ahead. It's fine. There we go. Trash economy. Go back. Go back. Okay. I was in Rwanda. I was with a little startup you may have heard of, Tesla. Okay? Elon Musk was there. A team of innovators, artists, creators, ideas, thinkers. We were there. And we were giving iPads to this village of Africans. And it was so freaky. Because they're so intuitive, you just doop doop swipe it and it works. But these guys, we gave them like 2 hour tutorials and they couldn't figure out how to use the freaking things. The problem is us. The people in this room right now, the solution is us. The problem is greedy corporations. We do things that matter. New York Times, I'll just skip ahead here. By my calculations, we have 5 years until the world ends. Unless we can start to reverse things like pollution and war. Pollution, war, these are big problems. Fix it now!
3: He just ca he captures he's like it's very tongue in cheek, but he just captures the entire like mentality of the kind of people that go to these TED Talks,
4: Exactly.
3: like the s snuffy intellectual
4: Pretentious.
3: control freak, yeah, pretentious, yeah. It's amazing what he
2: And
3: pulled off here.
2: the
1: Super fuel.
2: exactly the people that are like, just fix it, but they have no idea how to. They don't know who they're talking to or asking to fix it or putting in control of the project to fix it. They're just like, just fix it.
3: Yeah, and they've not done no research for themselves about like the impact of carbon emissions or anything like that. They just like, yeah, it's just a lot of parody.
1: Super fuel efficient vehicles getting 80, 100 miles per gallon. It's not that crazy. You think I'm nuts right now because I'm suggesting something high tech like that? Flip side of that coin, gas, $10 a gallon. You can't win them all, but we can make do because we're going to have solar power also. Race riots, extreme racial tension and unrest. It's called the knockout game. And eventually, white people are going to get tired of playing it. That's all I'm saying.
3: That's all I'm saying. That's all I'm saying.
1: I'll skip that one. We have 2 minutes left. Okay. Playing games with me, huh? Can we get the original 18 minutes back on here?
3: Okay, so yeah, let's top her off with the last clip I got.
1: Guys. What's the one problem right now that's not going to be around in 2070? The elderly and the disabled. Because we're just gonna kill them. We're just gonna kill them. So we looked at the data. We got robots policing the streets, 2070. We got gay marriage. Surprise, surprise, bigots, okay? Sorry, in 2070, gay people are gonna be allowed to get married. Get used to it. Make me sick sometimes. SodaStream will do for soda what 3D printing did for assault rifles. And I think you're gonna be seeing a whole lot more of these great Apple products. The iMac. You're probably thinking this is some pretty deep stuff, and you're right.
3: So, that whole thing is amazing. I think it's like 16 minutes, and it's just fantastic. But back to Bill Gates. We'll do a little more side-by-side real quick.
0: As the medical cost goes up, and that shows up both in state budgets as so-called state Medicaid spending, and it shows up in the federal budget as Medicare, and their part of Medicaid, it squeezes out everything else. So right now what you see is it's squeezing higher education. You're raising tuitions at the University of California as rapidly as they can. And so the access that used to be available to the middle class or whatever is just rapidly going away. That's a trade-off society's.
3: Kind of just laughed about the middle class going away. Did you hear that? It's like, huh?
0: Making because of very, very high medical costs and a lack of willingness to say, you know, is spending $1 million on that last 3 months of life for that patient, would it be better not to lay off those 10 teachers and to make that trade-off in medical costs? But that's called the death panel, and you're not supposed to have that discussion.
3: So it's
4: it's pretty straightforward.
2: That discussion.
3: Yeah, so basically, he said the exact same thing as Sam Hyde said about the elderly and disabled, except he said it in way more words. We're just gonna kill them. I mean,
4: that's basically what he just
3: said.
4: Sam
3: Hyde's
4: yeah.
3: whole TED talk. I'm serious. It's like the exact same as Bill Gates. It's crazy. It's just crazy.
4: Excuse me. Yeah.
2: It's pretty much just taking everything Bill Gates said to a more extreme end.
3: Yeah, but
2: I mean, it's pretty much true.
4: Making it
2: more
4: way
2: extreme,
4: more entertaining.
3: Yeah.
0: Would it be better not to lay off those 10 teachers and to make that trade-off in medical costs? But that's called the death panel, and you're not supposed to have that discussion. So you, of course,
5: well,
0: we're
5: that's
0: making
5: an interesting thing you just said, which is just the last 3 months in life for one person or something, because we haven't had a discussion of how to allocate that money. It means we lay off 3 teachers to do so.
3: I've just, like, that clip's been floating around for a while, but it still leaves me speechless every time. It's like, wow.
4: That's nuts. I mean, the fact that he's like, you know, he just, like, who has the balls to talk about, like, a death panel? I mean, in a TED
3: Guys,
4: talk.
3: Sam Hutt.
1: What's the one problem right now that's not going to be around in 2070? The elderly and the disabled. Because we're just going to kill them.
3: It's like the same meaning, just different cadence and vocabulary, but the end result is the exact same as what Bill Gates
2: said. Exactly. Let me float an idea out there real quick for you guys, and let me see what I want to see your reactions and what you had to say about it. Okay. Bill Gates started Microsoft, and one of the models of Microsoft was that there were essentially either inherent flaws or flaws that they did not have time to fix in each version of it. Mm-hmm. And then they would make a new version either the next year or whenever they got done with it that would fix those flaws. But there would be inherently either more flaws or more flaws that they just didn't have time to fix. What if Bill Gates saw that the money-making opportunity that he had with Windows could be applied to a physical, real-life situation such as vaccines? And that his whole thing with the vaccines, his whole reason for getting involved and invested in them, is he's going to make them. And they're going to fix whatever problem it is, but it's going to produce a new problem in the future that's going to also need to be fixed by the next Microsoft vaccine or Bill and Melinda Gates Foundation vaccine.
3: It's like the pharmaceutical companies that give you like a side effect for a drug for a side effect of another drug that you're taking that you need to get a side effect from that. So then they give you another drug. It's just like an endless, you know, Russian doll type situation.
4: That's very plausible, exactly. Caleb. I actually hadn't even thought about that. Like, there's no way in hell I'm going to be taking this COVID-19 vaccine whenever it comes out, man. Well,
3: and Bill Gates is already saying that Microsoft wants to, you know, spearhead, and basically he didn't say monopoly, but he means have a monopoly on the global ID for vaccines, the global
2: exactly. And that shows it's like

0: Then you are basically the most powerful person on the planet or the company that has those.
1: Exactly. You have access to all the information of everybody. So then
0: Politicians.
1: it's like being able to track all of your owned hardware via the software.
0: Yeah, that's the end game.
2: Making me want to go live in the woods.
0: That's why Agenda
1: Oh, that
0: 21,
1: would.
0: the goal for Agenda 21, like one of the first things on the agenda is move people out of the rural areas and get them into the cities. Way easier.
1: Self-made prisons, man.
0: Yep. All right, so now we're at the end of Bill Gates Part 1. And it's time for our sports update from Ruffner. So, Ruffner, what's going on in the world of sports?
3: Still nothing, Chris. Nothing. Yeah, back to you, Chris.
0: It's all still canceled.
3: It's all gone.
4: We are going to tax you to breathe. It's for the earth. And I've seen Bill Gates say, in that little yuppie voice, and then what we need to do is get this graph down to zero on carbon dioxide being output on the earth. How are we going to do that? Well, humans are the main thing, and we put out individually this amount at the TED conference. What do you think about that? And everybody goes, ah, and he goes, that's right. We've got to get this down to zero. And he puts his clicker and puts an image of a human up there. And all the little anti-human control freaks, you know, that mommy never disciplined, like get off on the thrill of, we're going to kill everybody. And Gates laughs with him. And then there's I should do a special newscast on this on the nightly news where I just show a little giggling about killing us. The giggling about killing us at TED conference. The giggling about killing us at another conference where he said, if you, okay, wise old Nellies that rule us. If we, get rid of grandma and don't give her end of life care, we hire 10 teachers. What do you think about that? And I was like, oh yeah, I mean, it's just like scum, Nazi filth, trash, garbage, maggots. We are all ruled by little chicken neck Nellies going, kill everybody. I get off when I talk about cutting people's power off. I'm a Nelly. Just simpering control freaks in big nerd packs, taking everything over, ruling everything, becoming police officers with weapons, tasering us for fun. I've had it with control freaks and scum. You people are cancer. All right, I'm not in a good mood now. I start thinking about Bill Gates up there with that little chicken neck. Hopping or now, a little murdering eugenicist. You know how he walked? Like a demonic elf. Hey, Bill Gates. I'm going to shoot you up with something that's going to kill you deader than a hammer. How's a 30-year death from gut disease sound, African children? Roll up the sleeves!
5: Let's do it. I'm ready to rock.
6: Following growing criticism, Spike Lee has scrubbed footage featuring 9/11 conspiracy theories from the final chapter of his four-part HBO docuseries. The final chapter featured theories about the reported causes of the World Trade Center building's collapses.
7: Palisade Peaches offers fruit with a side of 9/11 trutherism printed on the box. Confused customers have asked us about this for years. The man behind the peaches, keen on conspiracy theories, says it has cost him a lot of business. Dave Cox volunteered to me that he was also charged with felony marijuana growing. He says it's government retribution for his 9/11 trutherism. I was more curious whether it's easier to grow peaches or weed.
8: I would say it's easier to grow weed.
7: But Cox will stay in the business of peaches as he preaches his 9/11 conspiracy theory to unsuspecting customers all over Colorado.
9: It's impressive. I mean, it's impressive for somebody in any kind of high-profile position to challenge the government when you're getting average people, you know, slandered for any kind of opposition. Anybody who challenges anything with a reasonable challenge gets slandered and criticized.
10: I think he's a brave man to even question this aloud in an environment where people have been saying that anyone who questions the government is a traitor. So Charlie Sheen has done his homework and he's asking questions. What you discover is that a lot of facts don't add up.
11: And even if a modicum of what is being put out there, all these conspiracy theories, even if a piece of that is true, we have a responsibility, don't you think,
10: to investigate,
11: to be asking
10: it,
11: the questions and to be doing the investigation.
10: I think it's very patriotic to investigate it.
12: Mr. Sheen has amazing courage to do what he's done.
13: He seemed to blame George W. Bush for the September 11th, 2001 attacks.
14: Say what you want, the World Trade Center came down during his time. If you look
15: Hold
14: at
15: on,
14: Sandy
15: that
14: Hook,
15: you can't blame George Bush for that.
14: He was president, okay? Don't blame him or don't blame him.

0: when he was president.
1: In America, we are fed propaganda. And if you want to know what's happening in the world, go outside of the U.S. media, because it's owned by four corporations. One of them is this one. And you know what? Go outside of the country to find out what's going on in our own country, because it's frightening.
2: I do believe that it's the first time in history that fire has ever melted steel. I do believe that it defies physics for the World Trade Center Tower 7, Building 7, which collapsed in on itself. It is impossible for a building to fall the way it fell without explosives being involved. World Trade Center 7. World Trade 1 and 2 got hit by planes. 7, miraculously, the first time in history, steel was melted by fire. It is physically impossible.
3: And who do you think is responsible for that?
2: I have no idea.
4: Abs and a six-pack!
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6: When you kind of piece apart the way the buildings exploded, it seemed to echo the way big buildings are demolition. 2 weeks before 9/11, there was teams of people that were entering the World Trade Center doing things that were unknown to most, shutting off the security systems.
7: Let's get right
8: sure.
7: here, because we talked about this a little bit your last time on the show as well. This whole idea that you have some documents which you say at least reinforce the idea that the government had advanced knowledge that 9/11 could happen.
8: Absolutely.
7: And didn't work to stop it. Now, I find a hard time believing you actually believe that.
8: Why? False flag operations, if you go through history, happen all the time before these wars.
7: But the documents you use on 9/11 show, well, there's one document that suggests that Tower 7 fell down faster than it could have fallen down just by
8: natural. It doesn't suggest it. It says it. It said it fell at, if NIST report said it fell at free fall.
7: So then you
8: well,
7: make
8: that,
7: the
8: wait a minute. That means you got to defy the laws of physics. That means everything was removed in which for anything to fall at
7: free
8: fall
7: speed.
8: But then
7: you make that leap then to the idea that it was demolished by explosives inside by the government.
8: I don't make a leap. Why didn't they check for explosives? They never did, if not to eliminate them. They didn't do that.

0: Dudes in a Six Pack, episode 137, and this is a new live son of a bitch.
1: This is a new live son of a bitch.
2: Reopen that 9/11 investigation. What really happened there?
0: Joined by Charlie Robinson, author and host of Microaggressions, and Alex Stein, professional asshole and host of The Conspiracy Castle. How you doing, guys?
3: Thank you for having me. I really appreciate that awesome introduction. And Charlie, it's a pleasure to be on the show with you and talk to you again. How are you guys doing?
4: I'm great, man. Let's do it. Let's solve 9/11, shall we?
0: The main thing I'm wondering from that intro is why was everybody that questioned 9/11 in the public eye? Why did they end up being like a vax shill like Jesse Ventura, or smoking crack and getting AIDS like Charlie Sheen, or just being an all-around fat lesbian slob like Rosie O'Donnell? Like, what happened?
3: You know, that's a really good point, because, you know, they keep showing that. I forget what the name of Jesse Ventura's conspiracy show was, but the exact episode with Alex Jones where they talk about medical tyranny through forced vaccination, and they show Jesse Ventura that clip. I don't know if you guys have seen this, and he just disregards it. So he even has the evidence where he was talking about the vaccine is literally a bioweapon that is forced through mandates. He was the one blowing the whistle about it, and now he's like the biggest vaccine shill. So, I mean, it should really make us worried about, I guess, who we get our truth, quote unquote, from.
0: Yeah. I mean, it's just a bummer because Charlie Sheen was always my biggest role model for everything.
3: Does he love, is Charlie Sheen a huge vax guy? I don't even know. Is that his latest thing? I figured he would be anti-vax.
0: No, it's just, I mean, I do love Charlie Sheen, but, well, there's stuff with, not to go up too deep, up into a rabbit hole, but people have brought my attention on a lot of stuff, him involved in like the pedophilia, boy love stuff in Hollywood, that Charlie Sheen was involved in that. And you hate to think that's true, but.
3: Oh, I'm sure he was involved. But then I heard something that Charlie Sheen and, you know, his wife, what's the famous girl? She was the Bond girl. I can't even think of her name.
0: Rosie O'Donnell.
3: She wanted to. No, not Rosie O'Donnell.
4: Denise Richards.
3: Denise Richards, yes. Supposedly him and Denise Richards are fighting because she wanted to vaccinate their kids and he doesn't. Have you guys heard about that? Here,
4: that
3: was up my phone.
4: That was a long time ago.
3: Oh,
4: that
3: it was when
4: like
3: they were
4: MMR.
3: Little kids.
4: Yeah.
3: Oh,
4: that wasn't
3: that
4: this
3: is
4: vaccine.
3: What it was. Yep. Wow.
4: No, he's still, as far as I know, he still is based when it comes to that stuff, but he went off the deep end. Yeah, he got dragged into like the Corey Haim situation, talking about, like, you know, Corey Haim said Charlie Sheen raped me on the set and things like that. So
0: That's real, right.
4: Bad stuff. But
0: yeah.
4: if you depart from that for a minute, if you allow yourself to, yeah, he's had some interesting, you know, he's been way ahead of the curve. But the problem is, he's also way ahead of the curve on crack cocaine. And so that when you put those two things together, it's hard to sort of form a coherent argument. Or even if you do, it's hard for that argument to stand up when everyone just goes, so did you come up with this while you were smoking crack or afterwards? And so it's he's kind of the wrong ambassador for it. It's funny that Rosie O'Donnell had been as outspoken as she was, because I would have bet my life that she would have been just like another host on The View and would have been like, absolute conspiracy theorists, you guys are going to get us all killed. But she was kind of ahead. You know, she was ahead of everyone. At least she said what she thought.
3: Well, here, I want to make this point. I don't know if you guys have seen the clip, but Jon Stewart said, and he's a part of the establishment as it gets, but he said, it's really dangerous who gets to declare what is misinformation, because The Daily Show back in 2005 and 2001 after 9/11 would have been considered disinformation. And they were 100% right about, you know, the waste of the war in Iraq. So it's just crazy who gets to be the purveyor of, like, you know, what we're allowed to say and what we aren't, when, you know, The Daily Show today would be outlawed.
0: Yeah.
4: Yeah,
0: I 100% agree. And Jon Stewart, like you said, he is pretty embedded in the establishment, but him and Bill Maher, you know, they have their breaking point, it seems, at certain times where they just can't go along with certain things. Do you guys remember, I mean, this article's 9 years old, but I remember when it was announced, I was excited about it. And sorry for anybody listening, I sound terrible because I can't breathe through my nose right now, but
3: we can't tell. You sound great. You sound good.
0: Okay. But so
3: It's a myocarditis. Nobody can breathe right now. It's,
0: I have myocarditis of the nose.
3: Yeah, yeah, you got it. You got nose carditis.
0: Yeah. But yeah, so this was like 9 years ago. I was excited for it to come out. And of course, it never actually happened. But Martin Sheen and Woody Harrelson set for 9/11 truther film called September Morn.
3: And see, that would have been a hit. And yeah, they should have came out with it.
0: It would have been awesome. That it was going to be, it was supposed to be kind of like a docudrama, kind of like Oliver Stone's JFK or something.
3: Would have been I'd like to hear your guys, for me, what woke me up is the classic documentary, and the reason why 9/11 is so important to me, was Loose Change. I mean, that was like monumental in my whole life, like shaking me down to my core, like, wait, what? They can lie about this? And, you know, Operation Northwoods was a plan to, fly planes into Miami under the guise that they were Cuban refugees or, you know, Cuban terrorists, basically, in order to start a war with Cuba. So like they had this Operation Northwoods, flying this plan to fly planes into buildings. And then you watch that movie and dude, it made me like all the cognitive dissonance that you always suffer from, that you know the government doesn't have your back, but you like think they do. For me, that was like really, that was my cognitive dissonance breaker, was watching Loose that Change documentary.
0: You know, it's funny. I pulled some clips kind of, you know, debunking and not even debunking or attempting to really, but analyzing the 9/11 conspiracy theories and how kooky they are. And they, a lot of them brought up Loose Change. Let's see. Yeah, I have Inside Edition here, and I didn't pull the one from Washington Post that I was watching this morning, but they actually said, but the reason people believe these conspiracy theories about 9/11 is because of a thing called cognitive dissonance.
4: Oh my God.
0: It's like they just flipped it on its head there. But yeah, I didn't pull that one. But this one touches on Loose Change. You guys cool with going through this one?
4: Yeah, absolutely.
0: It's Inside Edition. Sure. So let me know if you want me to pause it because it's 3 minutes. But if anything stands out to you.
5: The terrorist attacks of 9/11 provoked a wide range of responses.
6: It's difficult to find the words to describe the feeling in New York City today,
5: including at least one sophisticated piece of misinformation, a viral internet documentary series called Loose Change.
7: When Loose Change came out, it was a game changer.
5: Loose Change proposed a number of unproven and false conspiracy theories, including the suggestion that the U.S. government was behind the attacks. Journalist Jonathan Kay has written extensively on conspiracy theories. He explains,
7: these were the first people who took the conspiracist culture of the internet and said, let's turn this into something that looks like fairly slick entertainment. And because it's entertaining, people are going to watch it. And because it's slick video, people are going to think it's authoritative.
0: Now, so far, keep this in mind. Have you heard the piano music going throughout the background here?
4: Yeah.
3: Yeah.
7: Okay. Not going to think it's like some weird guy who's on the street corner just like handing them some amateur hour leaflet.
5: Loose Change may have satisfied a need for people during an unsettling time, as social psychologist Sander van der Linden explains.
8: Conspiracy theories are attractive for people on a psychological level for a variety of reasons. They feed into what we call existential needs. So our anxieties and worries about death and the state of affairs and the world and the future. So sort of these existential threats. Whenever they tie into that, it helps calm people down. It gives people a sense of agency and control over their lives, a simple narrative to hold on to, a simple explanation for otherwise seemingly complex and random events.
9: Do you even know what we're talking about, man? You read a report 4 years ago and you think you know what happened.
5: Kay says the medium was particularly effective at carrying its message.
7: Around the time of 9/11, when you saw well-produced video, it was authoritative. Back then, it was very difficult to make good video. It was good to get good digital video, and it was a special skill to edit it.
5: The film's persuasive power had more to do with its production values than its arguments or information.
7: When I tell people about Loose Change, I tell people to try and be aware of like how much they're being affected by the music. It's like this techno, but it has kind of an ominous sound to it.
0: It's like talk about having no self-awareness. Like they put out this whole video with nothing but like scary piano music in the background. And then like by the near the end of it, they're like, well, when you watch those chains, just pay attention to how you're being manipulated by the background music.
4: Clearly, the only reason these conspiracy theorists are watching this is because of the high production value, too.
7: But it has kind of an ominous sound to it.
10: It seems a very long bow to me, but are you sort of suggesting that this worked in the favor of the Bush administration?
11: Oh, absolutely. Absolutely.
7: And most of the argument isn't being done with words. Most of the argument is being done with images and music.
5: Loose Change garnered millions of views and thousands of DVD sales. Kay says that today a film like that might not get the same views or make the same waves.
7: If Loose Change came out now, I don't think people would watch it because no one has a 90-minute attention span anymore. The best way now would be to do a podcast. That's what people do.
5: But thanks in part to the success of that film and others like it, the hunger for conspiracy theories has only grown.
12: And we want our freedom, and we want justice, and we're going to get it!
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5: This is Inside Edition Digital.
4: Is that Inside Edition's podcast?
0: Yeah, 3 minute. No, it's a... I'm sure they have multiple podcasts. Like NPR, what do they have, like 30 podcasts now? New York Times has one.
4: They just sit around whispering to each other all day long.
3: Yeah, it's ridiculous. To NPR. Can you hear me? Radio.
0: Yeah, yeah.
15: Okay, so just making sure. But no, it's so annoying how I think the Daily Show, speaking of fake podcasts, like them having a podcast, I believe Trevor Noah, you know, got voted like the best podcast of the year award.
4: He's nominated for the best podcast of the year. I mean, everybody knows that.
0: Well, that's because he had Hillary on, man. I've been trying to get her on. I would have been nominated if I got Hillary on.
15: Oh, my gosh. He's the worst, Trevor Noah. But, I mean, you know, the Inside Edition is 100% right. Well, not that the attention span, but now that with podcasts, we can get 9/11 truth out to a lot of other people. But, you know, one thing we haven't mentioned in all these clips, we have not talked about Tower 7, and that for me, I mean, I know we're starting off early, but that for me is like the biggest smoking gun. Other than Shanksville, Flight 93 becoming dust, you know, literally landing in Pennsylvania and disappearing and basically finding very little parts. And the idea that like a plane could even disappear like that, I mean, it is absolutely absurd. So it's like there's so many smoking guns. The fact that society doesn't know this blows my mind, that 9/11 hasn't been exposed yet.
4: I got my Octopus book open. Ooh. And it's on all the 9/11 parts. So when we get to these topics, I'll break out some of the quotes that I have from the people, like people on the scenes in Shanksville, and we can hear what they had to say about things like that as we proceed through this unmasking or unboxing of 9/11.
0: Yeah, the one... thing, and actually I had seen Loose Change and Loose Change second edition, but I finally took up Tim Dillon's challenge, I'll call it the Tim Dillon challenge, and I watched September 11th, the new Pearl Harbor. It's a 5-hour doc. Holy shit, that was good. They focus mainly on debunking the debunkers, so they go through and all the people, the skeptics and, you know, the popular mechanics and all the guys that are debunking 9/11 conspiracy theories, and they point by point just completely demolish the debunkers' arguments. And
4: perfect.
0: Yeah, I'll put that in the show notes because it's still on YouTube. But I couldn't find it on YouTube using YouTube or Google search. I had to go to DuckDuckGo and search September 11th, New Pearl Harbor, YouTube.com on DuckDuckGo. And then, like, you know, 5 copies of it showed up on YouTube. But you can't search for it on YouTube and find it.
15: Well, and then not only that documentary, but then, you know, I believe it's the University of Alaska Fairbanks. You know, they even did a modeling and said that it would be impossible for the steel structure to fall at that fast without some sort of accelerant or explosives. So, I mean, that's like another kind of smoking gun telling, you know, what the official story is. But it's funny you say Tim Dillon, because, dude, Tim Dillon is triple vaccinated. Like, he acts like he's so awake, but he also is kind of asleep. He's kind of a funny one. I'd like to get Charlie. What do you think about Tim Dillon, Charlie?
4: I mean, the first time I heard him was on Tinfoil Hat. you know, talking with Sam about all kinds of stuff. And I was like, whoa, this guy knows his shit. You know, this guy is not afraid to go into some obscure places. I wasn't expecting that for a comedian. So I liked him. I don't know him, but I like his stuff. I like he's pushing around the edges. But I think that once you get to be like either really successful or on the verge of being really successful, you then, it's somewhere in the back of your mind, you have to kind of watch what you're saying, I think. I think these guys sort of subconsciously censor themselves. I don't know why that you'd get three vaccinations, though. that doesn't explain that. But yeah.
0: Especially when he's been so critical of the vaccine and saying, like, well, these didn't work for shit, but he still got the booster. It's like, what the hell, dude? But, you know, whatever.
15: Yeah, that's really weird. And then also with the Tim Dillon thing, there's a conspiracy. Kevin Brennan, who's a comedian, he says that he's fake gay and that he's not even really gay and that he made up being gay, which I don't believe. I think he is probably gay, which is totally fine. But he is the most disheveled, unkempt gay person I've ever seen. Any gay people I know, you know, they all are like, even the big fat gay guys I know, at least like kind of dress well or something. Not that I know so many, but I just feel like he's just kind of very unkempt, no matter his weight. You know what I mean?
0: Yeah. Well, he's openly talked about his backstory of being a con man for a long time. So maybe the gay angle was a con to burst into the comedy scene and get away with what he was talking about. But I don't know. This Tim Dillon rabbit hole could go forever. So that's all my thoughts on it.
4: Is he coming on? Is he going to be on later this hour? No.
0: Maybe. Okay. I hope not. And after we talk so much shit about him right at the top there.
4: He's funny, but I agree
0: that with Alex that there might be something shady going on with him, but there's something shady going on with everybody at that level.
4: I agree.
15: That's true. I mean, there's something shady going on with everybody. What are you going to do? But the vaccine, though, it's like, okay, so let me tell you, this is what sucks. I'm in such a bad mood today. Not only did my mom die of COVID, not that I'm trying to even get in that low vibrational state. So there's this TV show on NBC. It's a stupid reality show. And I was actually the person who called me about this is like before, you know, around before January. So probably November is when they first reached out. And they said, oh, you don't need to be vaccinated. It's going to shoot in Europe. And like, you know, you probably don't need to be vaccinated. You don't need to be vaccinated. So I go through this whole casting process. And they called me yesterday and they're like, Alex, you know, you have the show, but you have to finish your vaccine schedule before, you know, we can send you the full agreement. So you have to start it now because you have to be 2 weeks past your last shot. You know, you have to wait 2 weeks in between them. So it takes about a month before you're fully vaccinated. And I told them, no, I'm not going to do it. And obviously, you know, they're like, oh, you should, you know, it'd be good. It's the only way you can do the show. And it just sucks because I'm not trying to make people feel sorry for me, but it's like, there's still opportunities that I'm never going to get to do or see, once in a lifetime opportunities, because I don't want to get vaccinated. It just makes me feel, it's just this pandemic, like any success that I have, anytime I'm like, oh man, I gained a few Instagram followers, I just like get kicked in the dick with some other COVID restriction that is out of my control or that I won't do. Because like I'll put the mask on for, even though I don't want to put the mask on at all, to go on a plane, even though I've only flown one time in the past 2 years. You know, I put on the mask because I just, you know, I needed to go on a plane. But, dude, the vaccine, I will not take the vaccine under any circumstance whatsoever. So it's just these COVID rules, they're easing up, but they're still screwing people's lives up.
4: But I think that's a nice segue into 9/11, if you think about it, because we're again, it's an invisible enemy, just like terrorists that are definitely going to kill you. Unless you do a bunch of stuff that goes against your better judgment or against your will. After 9/11, it was, you know, we've got to surveil you. You've got to fill out ridiculous paperwork for any bank account anywhere. You have to take your shoes off before you get on an airplane. We definitely have to start indiscriminate wars.
0: Body scanners for 30 seconds every time you fly.
4: Yep. I make TSA earn their money. I make them do the hand pat down. I make them earn it. And I just, and they say, you want to go in a separate room? And I go, nope, I want you to do it right
0: keep,
4: here, baby.
0: And you keep like a big cucumber in your pants just for the
4: I like to get just a little bit turned on.
15: Dude,
4: that.
15: I
4: just
15: follow
4: a little
15: all the
4: bit.
15: Rules so they don't find the weed in my backpack. Dude, I follow it all. I put my head down. I don't even want to be noticed. If they secondary search me, they're going to find all my sex toys and weed, so I have to just let them microwave me.
4: I check that stuff, so I don't have
15: to
4: worry about
15: them.
4: It.
15: I don't trust them either with that, Charlie. Next thing you know, they're going to in my check bag, they're going to go crazy with it, and they're going to say, oh, my gosh, we found Alex Stein's, you know, hoopty-doo or whatever they find. No,
0: what's a hoopty-doo?
15: Exactly. That, what is a hoopty-doo? And you need to find out on your own when you become old enough. That's just how hoopty-doos work. And I don't want to be exposed for that, but flying, you're right. They basically, you know, turn this invisible this invisible Muslim terrorist, and now they've reallocated that to domestic terrorism. And it's really sad how easy it is to use a trauma-based mind control to be like, you know, oh, we're going to go kill a million Iraqis or a million Muslims, and nobody even bats an eyelash. And then now these people on the left are under so much trauma-based mind control, they literally want people that are unvaccinated to die and not get hospital treatment. So it's like, you're right. It's the same exact psychological operation.
4: On you got to break people.
15: A new crop of people, yeah.
11: You think you're going to kill little mentally retarded children? Oh, don't use the word retarded. Just kill them.
0: Yeah.
4: That's it.
15: Well, hey, what do you guys think about the word retarded, though? I was having a crisis about that. Well, see, and I try and I say retarded all the time, but then, you know, I got all these bad comments I said recently on somebody else's show. And they're like, oh, that's so insensitive. And in a way, I get where it is insensitive, but sadly, we live in such a retarded world. It's almost too good of a word.
0: That's why I don't use the word retarded. I just say retard, or it's plural retards.
4: They're all great words. I don't want them appropriated for other people. I think the core of it comes down to this. Like, I would never call an actually retarded person retarded. In like a derogatory or negative way. I would never do that. That would be unbelievably mean and cruel and unnecessary.
0: The actual definition just means slow, or to retard is to slow down. It doesn't have anything to do necessarily with mental capacity. Unless you say someone is mentally retarded, then that brings in the mental cognitive element.
4: But will I call my friends that are doing stupid shit retards? Oh, absolutely. I mean, every chance I get, I will use that word because I want to take it back. I want to take the power back. They've taken because the thing is, if you move from retarded, you're not allowed to say that where you have to call everybody mentally challenged. We'll give it 10 years and then mentally challenged will be, you know, oh, I can't believe you're saying that. Your racisms are showing. And you're like, what? You know, so they'll constantly move the goalposts. So just embrace retard. That's all I'm saying.
15: Well, have you seen the picture where it's like JFK and he's speaking at like the school for retarded children and it says retarded? That's the term they use. Do you guys know the picture? Let me pull it up and try to send it to the group. But yeah, that word, like exactly like you said, didn't even used to be bad. And then 20 years later, it's the worst word in the world.
11: Man.
15: That's just how it's always going to be.
11: Never go for
15: retard.
11: They're
15: always moving the goalposts.
4: Yeah. Let's talk about the retards in 9/11.
0: It's like we gave them the N word and we gave them the F word for gays, and that's all I'm willing to give them. The rest of them I'm going to keep using.
4: I'm keeping.
0: Yeah.
4: Yeah.
0: Okay, I even got the pass for those two, and I still gave up using them.
15: Look at Twitter. I just sent it in the message. Look at the photo. I know it doesn't help for an audio only podcast, but this is like a really famous picture of JFK. And he's speaking at the National Association for Retarded Children.
0: I'm saving this right now so I can put it in the
4: saving it too.
0: Yeah, I'll put it in the show notes so when I post the episode people can see it.
15: That's a real
4: I'm putting it on Twitter. Fuck.
15: I know.
0: That's great.
15: Isn't that good? So many people like, and the reason I first found this photo is somebody like photoshopped somebody else's face on it. And I'm like, no, this isn't a real thing. Presidency. I'm like, that's JFK's body. Or, you know, that's like a real president's body. So then I had to do the searching. Yeah, no, this is a real famous photo. And the association, I think, like the next year changed to like, you know, disabled children or something, you know, something a little more friendly. But I mean, dude, obviously there was a time not that long ago and this is the proper nomenclature to use. So the like I said, the goalposts keep moving so fast. One day it was Muslim terrorists. And then after January 6th, it's domestic terrorists. It's really sad.
0: Yeah. And it was it became Muslim extremists. Like, you weren't even supposed to call them terrorists after a while. I have two clips here. I'm not sure why I pulled this one, but this is France 24, and it's about a minute long.
16: 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You are a University of Florida law professor and the author of Conspiracy Theories, Secrecy, and Power in American Culture. Thank you for joining us. First of all, tell us a bit more about the biggest 9/11 conspiracy theories and how or if they were ever debunked.
17: Oh, well, so probably the two most prominent of them would alternatively say that the Bush administration and the American government were either completely involved, not only knew in advance, but were involved in the attack on the Twin Towers and on the Pentagon. And the lesser version of it would have it that the administration knew about the coming attacks, but did nothing about it. As far as debunking goes, unlike with the JFK assassination, there was a government report that actually had a certain degree of credibility and sophistication in the way in which it investigated and the way in which it interacted with the public. And that had a greater effect on the general public belief and trust in government than the Warren Commission report following the Kennedy assassination. But as with all these things, it never completely killed off all conspiracy theories. It merely, for those who would be trusting of government anyway, it merely provided them with a reasonably authoritative account of what actually happened that day.
16: Well, then what about the others? I mean, why? I'm still confused by why American citizens would not trust what their own government was saying, particularly at a time then when the country felt so under attack.
4: Bring back the word retarded.
0: You gotta love these reporters, man. Oh my God.
15: The reporters are just they're the biggest enemy of the people is the media. Like I said, you know, Jon Stewart, I guess they let him be like the anti Middle East war voice. But dude, these puppets that give us our information are probably worse than like the people that are pushing the buttons on the, you know, drone missiles.
0: Case in point right here. This is Bill O'Reilly and Geraldo Rivera on talking about Charlie Sheen and Rosie O'Donnell's 9/11 take.
18: Here now, Fox News anchor Geraldo Rivera.
19: Very cruel. Very cruel. Yeah, I don't know Charlie. I know his dad, Martin Sheen. We worked together on the issue of the homeless in the 80s and the 90s. Charlie's one of those charming guys, like Rosie O'Donnell, who had similar views, who they're almost like they're covered in Teflon. No matter what Charlie does in life, whether it's the drugs or the hookers or whatever, you know, people still like him because he's a charming actor, and Rosie O'Donnell also. And similarly, I believe both of them are being sincere about this. I think that they have swallowed this Kool-Aid, where they, in defiance of the facts, in defiance of the historic record, in defiance of their own eyes and witnessing what happened when those planes smashing into the buildings, and I think unintentionally, I am sure, they are hurting the victims' families, the survivors, because they continue to raise this preposterous note.
0: The victims' families, proportionately more, they want a reinvestigation more than anybody. But that never really
4: the
0: gets
4: victims'
0: mentioned.
4: Families opened up the investigation. If it wasn't for them, there wouldn't have even been the 9/11 omission report.
0: Yeah, bingo.
15: Yeah, well, hey,
19: but the United States government would be.
0: Sorry, go ahead, Alex.
15: Well, what I was going to say is, you know, speaking of 9/11 families, I mean, who benefited the most? Pete Davidson. You know, that's the 9/11 family who benefited the most from 9/11.
0: That's true.
4: Yeah, you got Kim Kardashian out of it. So. Total
15: dude, he's
4: deal.
15: The number one comedian on SNL. It doesn't even make sense how popular and how much poon he slays. It doesn't even make physical sense. I mean, Kate Beckinsale, wow, she's way harder.
4: She's gotten low self esteem though.
0: Ariana
4: she's
0: Grande
4: dates weirdos.
15: So do I. I know, but I mean, she still can get. I don't care how low self esteem Kate Beckinsale has. She can still get guys. You know, got it going on metaphorically. You know, I guess Pete Davidson does, but. You know, there's actually I've only met one guy, this guy, Adam Goldman. You know, they call him Mersh. He has a show, ROTC. But he told me he knew one 9/11 kid. And there was like a crop of 9/11 kids that like if you lost your parent in 9/11, you probably got like kind of a check at an early age. And you kind of ended up getting in a lot of trouble and they let you go because, you know, they kind of let you off on that trouble a lot, at least in his experience. And I can see I feel like Pete Davidson has that vibe. Because if you're a kid that you lost a parent 9/11, no judge is going to like put you in jail if you get caught with possession of weed or something, you know what I mean? Most people will have a lot of sympathy or extra sympathy, I think, if you're a victim of 9/11, you know, being a family member of that.
0: So what you're saying is Pete Davidson did 9/11.
15: Exactly. Well, basically on purpose, knowing that he tricked his dad going into the towers, knowing that it would bring him fame and fortune. No, but to be honest, though, about the families, it doesn't make sense either. Why were they not? They were all basically settled. And then the few families that didn't, they never even got a day in court. They never even got a day in court against the Saudis. The official story is that you know, what is it, 16 of the 19 or 18 hijackers were from Saudi Arabia. And, you know, we never got to sue Saudi Arabia, which we know that's not true. I'm just saying these people got no restitution for the ones they lost. That's probably one of the biggest travesties. And then all the cops going in there to save these people all get lung cancer like 10 years later. I mean, it's just such a nightmare, such a clusterfuck, as I say.
0: Agreed. I'm going to wrap this clip. And this is O'Reilly and Geraldo rapping here. And this is the last of the clips I have of news people criticizing the conspiracy theories. But I thought Bill O'Reilly and Geraldo were both like just total assholes the way they would present this.
20: Monstrous notion that the United States government would be so hideously manipulative that we would kill almost 3,000 of our own citizens as a pretext to going to war in Afghanistan. It is false on its face. It is extremely insensitive. And if it weren't for the fact that they are sincere but misguided, I really would feel even more emotional about it. But I think it is very, very a negative vibe that it's one of these things like Area 51 with the aliens in New Mexico. No matter how you define it, they
21: Sheen
20: still believe it.
21: Is crazy?
20: Yeah. Yeah, I do.
21: Okay.
20: I think
21: he's crazy.
20: I think that he has a trick gene or a screw loose. I think that he is an addictive personality, a wonderful actor. And listen,
21: but he's hurting his career. Look, Rosie O'Donnell's career is nowhere sound a drain because of her radicalism. He's hurting his career now.
4: We get the clip of Bill O'Reilly's voicemail message leaving about taking the showers. Or what about Geraldo Rivera? What about Geraldo Rivera and all his sexual assault allegations?
0: Yeah.
15: Yeah, no.
4: Should we talk about those with those guys? I wonder if they think those are all conspiracy theories.
15: Well, hey, guys, we know the term conspiracy theorist was demonized by the CIA. In order to demonize people that were looking into the official story. And that psychological operation is incredibly strong. Like you say, conspiracy theorist, it is like one of the most derogatory things you can call somebody, like some pro-masker. If you were to call them a conspiracy theorist, no, I'm not. No, I'm not. No, I'm not. So it's like a poison. That term is such a triggering statement. That's not an accident.
4: And Bill O'Reilly's coworker, Sean Hannity, goes on every night in front of a television camera and wears a CIA lapel pin on his suit.
0: Dude, wait, Hannity is tonight. The worst.
4: You can watch Hannity, him tonight do that.
15: Wait, say that again, Charlie. You're telling me the pin, he wears some pin for the CIA, Hannity does?
4: Hannity, yeah. If you look like on his left side, he'll have like, you know, like you put like a little American flag lapel pin. Sometimes he'll have two. The other one is a round one. It's the CIA's logo. It's not superimposed. It's not one picture. You can find it just about every night he wears it.
15: I'm looking up right now. I can't believe he wears a CIA pin on his lapel? And this is from 2019. Mm-hmm. What? Wow.
0: The real question is Tucker part of it, too, because he's pushing the Project Bluebeam thing hard. Because Hannity, we know, is total establishment.
15: There's tons of pictures of him wearing the CIA pin. What in the world? He's wearing a Central Intelligence Agency pin on his lapel. I mean, what is going on? I've never seen this. This is blowing my mind because we know Operation Mockingbird, where they have a CIA agent in every form of broadcasting, whether it's the radio, television, or film. I mean, dude, and he's like shilling for the CIA like that? Oh, my, that makes me sick.
4: So it's
15: dude.
4: Just
15: I'm
4: my point
15: sick.
4: Is that when these guys go on there and they're breathlessly grasping, you know, clutching their pearls and talking about how these Charlie Sheen must be mentally ill. Maybe Charlie Sheen is mentally ill. Okay. I don't know. But the information that he was putting forth about 9/11 is totally anchored in actual reality. And it's not being run through a media filter. And that makes guys like Bill O'Reilly and Geraldo Rivera completely uncomfortable because they're establishment cocksuckers. And they don't know how to behave outside of that world. So they have to tell their, you know, they have to go to bat for their masters and say, oh, this is just, it's embarrassing. And it's all this thing. No, it's not. Like, if we want to, if
0: it's
4: we drag
0: like the
4: Geraldo
0: least embarrassing
4: down,
0: thing Charlie Sheen has ever done. Is right. 9/11. The most embarrassing thing would be 2.5 men.
4: Yeah. Yeah. But he, I mean, listen, when you've got a crack habit, 2.5 men will finance that for you. So,
15: dude, and we can make fun of 2.5 men, but that was like the number one show for a long time. And he, you know, walked off it. I mean, obviously he was probably cracked out. He was on Tiger Blood, this and that. But still, dude, you know, that show is like such a beast. I don't think I ever really watched one full episode. But I guess he did lose it all. It's kind of sad to see Charlie Sheen, what he is today. Now he's like an HIV positive shell of his former self.
1: I don't know, man. I was banging 7-gram rocks and finishing them because that's how I roll. I have one speed. I have one gear. Go.
0: So we should.
4: What kind of dog is that?
0: It's a Sheen dog. Before we get off Sheen, just one last comment on him. Going back and listening to those interviews he did on Alex Jones' show are wild because he's just going like, yeah, I'm sober. I'm sober, man. I'm totally sober. Like next, it's like, I'll pee in a cup for you. Next one goes in your mouth or whatever. It's like, you won't get high. And he's just going on and on about Tiger Blood and stuff. And Alex is just going, yeah, we love you, Charlie. And it's like, there's like 2 or 3 hours of that combined in the interviews. And they're all just insane.
15: No, those interviews are great. And then, like, Alex Jones talks about how, like, they sit and go into his movie theater and watch Apocalypse Now.
0: Yeah.
15: So you know how cracked up they are, cracked out, just ripping lines, watching old Charlie Sheen movies, talking about the New World Order. That would be probably one of the funniest rooms. I would love to be, you know, they say fly on the wall. Could you imagine in a room hanging out with Charlie Sheen and Alex Jones? That would be insane.
0: And Willie Nelson and Jesse Ventura would be hanging with him, too, from time to time, from what I remember.
15: Do we like Willie Nelson, though? I wonder what Willie Nelson's feeling.
0: I used to like him.
15: I mean, he is cool. He's probably one of the coolest guys ever. I just wonder. I guess he's probably not. He's not too political. He didn't say vote for Joe. Or maybe he did say vote for Joe Biden.
0: He's pretty safe politically. We'll put it that way. It's a nice way of putting it. But to start breaking down the actual events of September 11th, I think is probably an important thing to do because – there are now people who are old enough to drink, well, almost old enough to drink, that weren't born on September 11th, 2001.
15: Yeah, I know, dude. That's the biggest problem that we're facing. Now all these kids won't even know what happened. Like,
0: yeah.
15: Dude, nobody even cares about 9/11. Yeah. Hello?
0: So, yeah, I was saying that's why we're doing this.
15: Yeah, I know. But that's the biggest problem. Like you know, 9/11 gets totally forgotten about, and they can compare January 6th to 9/11 because of that. So I guess it goes – the reason why I'm getting so fired up, it goes to, like, you know, our history is all fake because we don't even know. I mean, the people that are connected to 9/11, you try to tell it to a 21-year-old kid, they have no emotional attachment. Like, they watched the video. They didn't see their mom cry or their dad cry. They weren't, like, you know – under the trauma-based mind control of the news. So they just have a totally different connection to it. So it's probably like this almost like not a big deal. It's probably like something this – like how I feel like the Vietnam War wasn't that big a deal because I wasn't for it. So it's really crazy how quick history can be forgotten. I guess that's what I'm really stunned about.
4: Yeah, well, I can't have the same connection to JFK – because I wasn't alive when JFK died. I can appreciate it. I can study it. I can try to understand it. But I'll never have that moment where everyone's like, I know where, you know, everybody knew where they were the day JFK got shot. And it's same with 9/11. And if you weren't alive or you were too young or, you know, then you just will never have that connection. My old ass was old enough that I was living with roommates in Manhattan Beach, California, and got woken up at like 6:30 from one of my friends who was staying with us that night. And he and one of my roommates were going to go to the airport that morning super early, and he's waking me up going, we're not going to the airport. And I was like, okay. And he's like, but you got to come out and see why. And I was like, oh shit. So I have that connection to it from, you know, living through it and watching it. But some kid that's 18 right now, I can't expect him to have that feeling, to know what it was like to sit there in front of your TV and just try to make sense of something that was like happening right in front of your eyes, like live, you know. They'll never be able to get the same feelings that I have. However, they can, if they choose to, they can get educated on it and they can understand it. And then they can drag that in and say, well, I might not have been alive during 9/11, but I'm alive during COVID, and I'm starting to see some similarities between the, you know, between what these people talked about with 9/11 and what I'm currently living through with COVID. I think COVID's going to wake a lot of people up, just like 9/11 woke a lot of people up, and just like JFK woke a lot of people up. Like, there's going to be some events where you just go, I'm sorry, this whole thing doesn't make any sense. The official story is nonsense. And if this is nonsense, what else is? And so they start, you know, it sends you down those rabbit holes. Although I'm upset, you know, I mean, it'd be better if all the younger generation, you know, really understood 9/11. Well, maybe this will help to wake them up, or at least get them interested that there is a whole lot of misinformation and intentional disinformation surrounding this topic. And it's very important that people understand 9/11, because it'll help them for understanding COVID too.
0: Yeah, I think COVID arguably woke up more people than any of the other events.
4: Probably
0: on a scale, because it affected everyone's direct lives. It wasn't something that you could ignore.
15: Yeah, but you guys say that as well. Simultaneously, Tim Dillon, who knew 9/11 is a, you know, a fraud and all this stuff, is still getting triple vaccinated. So there's like still people that are awake that are like, yeah, I think I'm going to continue to get the bioweapon. You know, I'm going to continue to wear the mask or whatever rule. So it's funny how people can be awake while simultaneously being asleep to some stuff. So I guess what I'm trying to say is, when I first started creating content, my goal was, oh, I'm gonna wake people up. I'm gonna be this virtue signaling, you know, oh, the, you know, 9/11 is an inside job. The moon landing's fake. You know, they're lying to us. You know, the New World Order's real. And then I realized nobody like wants to hear that, because nobody, you know, everybody's got their own problems with their bills or their stress. Their girlfriend just dumped them. They got so many insecurities. They're not even trying to worry about, you know, who is causing the machinations of their trials and tribulations. Who are the social engineers that are doing it to them? They don't even want to figure it out. So it's like, I don't even know if we can wake people up unless they want to question the reality themselves. Like, what we can do is not give them the information. We have to motivate them to look up the information on their own, which is tricky, but that's the only way. People have to be motivated to want to spend the 5 hours it takes to watch one documentary about 9/11. Or, you know what I mean? Or spend, you know, the hours of online research, or reading, you know, Charlie's book. Or you have to be motivated to figure out what's really happening below the surface.
4: Yeah.
0: Yeah. And Charlie, I just realized I neglected to ask a really important question. Is there a, like, San Francisco beach in New York City?
4: No, not that I know of.
0: But there's a, because you said I was in Manhattan Beach in California.
4: I was in Manhattan Beach, California, not Manhattan.
0: The way that story started, I thought you were going to be like, I was there at the tower. I was in Manhattan Beach,
4: yeah.
0: In California.
4: I was like, okay. You're like, what?
0: Not to backtrack too far. But no. I don't know. Should we give a brief rundown of the official scenario of what happened? 19 hijackers, yeah, with box cutters. Who came up with this plan in a cave, commandeered 4 airliners, 3 of the 4 hit their targets. One was the Pentagon, but before the Pentagon was hit, the North and South Tower, WTC 1 and 2, I believe, were hit. And they did it. And this part I've not been able to verify, but I've seen it reported that 3 of those 19 hijackers turned out to be still alive after the fact.
15: Muhammad Atta's dad said that, you know, his son was still alive after the fact, and that his son had nothing to do with it. You know, he was like adamant about saying that. And the fact that they called Muhammad Atta the ringleader, which is so laughable, and like you forget about them. That supposedly the official story is that in the car outside of, I believe it was like the Boston airport, I forget, Logan airport, I think it's what it's called. that, you know, they had like the Quran still opened up to some page in their car. Yet if you look at Muhammad Atta, he had a stripper girlfriend. He was like high on cocaine. They were in an, they were like living in Florida, in South Florida, you know, at this private airstrip, like whacked out on cocaine and alcohol, not like a religious Muslim person would be. They would, I think that'd be called, he'd be called a harami if you're a Muslim that drinks alcohol and uses cocaine. So
0: dicks out for harami.
15: Well, it's called a haram, I think, is if you drink if as a Muslim. And so these guys were supposedly drinking and getting wasted at these strip clubs. And but you can even look this up if you don't believe me. Muhammad Atta's stripper girlfriend, she, and as a matter of fact, she when she dumped him, this is why I hate this guy so much. He, this is her story, and you know, it gets lost in the woods. But he supposedly went over to her apartment, and she had a cat that they cut up the cat and left the parts all over the apartment. So like, you know, these are evil people, and they all got passports. But are they like the masterminds? No. Did Tim Osman, aka Osama bin Laden, who was a CIA asset, who, you know, we actually paid and gave money to fight the Soviet Russians.
0: In like, the 80s,
15: right? Did he mastermind all this? No, dude. The Mujahideen, you know, we like funded all these people, yet all of a sudden they're our biggest enemy. It's just such laughable nonsense when you look at it after the fact.
0: Is this thing off? I guess I'll go next. Yeah.
4: Yep.
0: So you have, I mean, there's so much, I mean, you could do like a 20 part series, you know, 3 hours a piece deconstructing, you know, in segments, 9/11, but just to hit some of the highlights was the fact that the hijackers weren't, filmed getting on the actual flights themselves or in the actual airports. And it wasn't until 5 years later, I believe, that even like the first set of footage was revealed. Released of them with no time code on it, no timestamp.
15: And you know, the only official footage of the first tower going in was shot by some firemen, which is really kind of weird. That was the only footage of the first tower. And like, you know, I'm of the, you know, there's the people that believe in the direct energy weapon, that there was no planes is how they brought down the tower. See, I don't believe that. I believe, you know, the towers were built to come down, and there's the Israeli art students on the 93rd floor. Like, obviously, I'm kind of getting ahead of myself. But I do think something got flown into the tower. I believe that. Was it like an American airline plane? I don't think so. I think it was some sort of like military drone type plane. But I'd like to hear what you guys, what's your theory of what?
0: I think that's exactly. I think it was the drone jetliners, like in Operation Northwoods, which you brought up earlier, Alex. It's you do a swap out with an actual flight, have a lookalike drone, you have all these passengers landed into an area, have them call their loved ones under duress, and then just, you know, put two in the back of their head after they make those phone calls that supposedly took place from up in the plane at 30,000 feet. And then you have the drone jetliner lookalikes crash into the towers and then controlled demolition the towers. And Building 7 was just the bonus, because if there was a Manhattan operation that was run out of there, it probably would have been Tower 7, since that had the NSA, was it NSA, CIA, and FBI all in that building?
15: Yeah, I mean, it was a command center, basically, for all those alphabet agencies, and it's exactly where Rudy Giuliani was supposed to be, as his, like, mobile command center as the mayor. And that's another thing is, dude, the day of the attack, I don't know if you have this clip, but somebody can pull it up, they asked Donald Trump, what did he think happened? And he said, oh, there had to be explosives, because he talked about how strong the building was. Yet you, Rudy Giuliani, who like we're talking about, you know, the Tower 7, he was supposed to be in. Dude, after the fact, him and Trump, if they were really on our side, why did they never blow the whistle on 9/11?
0: Exactly.
15: That shows you Trump's a vaccine salesman that does not have our back, because both of them were directly they maybe Trump found after the fact, but they have direct knowledge of what brought down those towers in New York City. They're not, you know, little bitty school boys that don't know, you know, they're not choir boys, whatever the term is. They know exactly what happened on September 11th.
4: So since you guys mentioned the flights being swapped out for drones, flight American Airlines 11 and United Airlines 175 left Boston 14 minutes apart, both heading to Los Angeles, yet they went in two different directions. One went northwest, one went southwest. and they both miraculously crossed paths at the same time over Stewart Air Force Base, which is 60 miles north of Manhattan. It became the only U.S. commercial airport to be privatized when Governor Pataki sold the lease to a foreign company in 2000. So the transponders for Flight 11 and 175 both turned off at 8:36 a.m. as they passed over Stewart Air Force Base. So if that answers your question as to how that could happen, how they could be landed and swapped out for different airplanes that started squawking the same codes, that's how it would happen. And yep. My assumption is that it's a little bit more than an assumption, is that the planes that were flown into the towers were using the Boeing Honeywell uninterruptible autopilot, which basically turns a plane into a drone. Now, they could have done that with any of these flights, but my assumption is that the planes that flew into the towers were drones.
15: And the reason why that technology is so important is they need that in case a pilot has a heart attack on a plane or something, then they could land it. So it's like you want to be able to have that where you could just take over an airplane for safety reasons. But obviously it can be used for sinister reasons, like making a plane fly into a building or, you know, make it look like it's a bomb. I mean, there's just a lot of things that they can do with that technology.
0: And they've had the technology since the 60s, at least.
4: Yeah.
0: I found that clip you were talking about, Alex. I think this is it.
2: Probably the best known builder, particularly of great buildings in the city. There's a great deal of question about whether or not the damage and the ultimate destruction of the buildings was caused by the airplanes, by architectural defect, or possibly by bombs or aftershocks. Do you have any thoughts on that?
6: Well, it was an architectural defect. You know, the World Trade Center was always known as a very, very strong building. Don't forget, that took a big bomb in the basement. Now, the basement is the most vulnerable place because it's your foundation. And it withstood that. And I got to see that area about 3 or 4 days after it took place because one of my structural engineers actually took me for a tour because he did the building. And I said, I can't believe it. The building was standing solid and half of the columns were blown out. I mean, so this was an unbelievably powerful building. If you know anything about structure, it was one of the first buildings that was built from the outside. The steel, the reason the World Trade Center had such narrow windows is that in between all the windows, you had the steel on the outside. So you had the steel on the outside of the building. That's why when I first looked, and you had big, heavy I-beams, when I first looked at it, I couldn't believe it because there was a hole in the steel. And this is steel that was, you remember the width of the windows in the World Trade Center, folks? I think you know, if you were ever up there, they were quite narrow. And in between was this heavy steel. I said, how could a plane, even a 767 or a 747 or whatever it might have been, how could it possibly go through the steel? I happen to think that they had not only a plane, but they had bombs that exploded almost simultaneously, because I just can't imagine anything being able to go through that wall. Most buildings are built with the steel is on the inside around the elevator shaft. This one was built from the outside, which is the strongest.

0: that I'm talking about?
1: Yeah.
0: So what I'm saying is I don't know if they give us the picture that it went in there like almost like a needle going in an arm, like it just went right in. I don't think it would go in like that. I do think that the building would, I mean, of course some of it would go in because it's two like immovable things smashing,
2: Yeah.
0: whatever the term is. But at the same time, how it like went through, and then on the exact other side, there was like a shape of the nose, the nose cone shape coming out of the building at the exact, spot where the plane went in is so laughable.
2: And
0: That doesn't even make sense to me.
2: there are a couple close-up frame by frames of right before the plane makes contact, you see what looks like a missile come out of the plane and hit the building.
0: Well, exactly. I mean, like I mean, I'm not a bomb or missile expert, but when you look at the way the
2: I thought that's
0: wings,
2: why I had you on here, man. Jesus
0: well,
2: Christ.
0: yeah,
1: Well, shit.
0: I'm a bomb expert. I apologize, but dude, it's just the way it sliced into that metal. I mean, I don't know. It's just very. It doesn't have. I guess what am I trying to say? I don't know exactly know what it would look like, but there's videos where they like have like a plane, but it's on the ground, it's not in the air, and they smash that into a wall, and the plane does smash like a Coke can. So I don't know. It's just weird. I don't know what it exactly would look like if you
1: It
0: fly a
1: kind of
0: plane.
1: looks like when Wile E. Coyote is running, chasing the Roadrunner, and he kind of goes in and it just leaves hit like an outline of where he was, because it did leave that, and that the plane did make an unusual. I mean, well, the whole thing was unusual about the 200, like the way the planes were brought in on, I guess if you'd say final approach to the buildings, it was conducting maneuvers that a lot of pilots said were not possible. That they're talking about how they've flown planes for years and years, in some cases, like Captain Russ Wittenberg talking about flying those same exact planes, and he's saying, I can't make those moves. You can't make those moves. The guy flying that can't make those moves. It was remote controlled.
2: And these are
0: Yeah,
2: guys that can't even fly a single engine Cessna making
0: Oh
2: these
0: yeah,
2: maneuvers.
0: they supposedly didn't even want to know how to land it. But it's called VMR, I think, velocity maximum rate. And these planes are supposedly going 500 miles an hour at incredibly low of altitude, and they can't even test it at that speed at that low because it's too much pressure on the frame of the airplane.
2: The whole thing
0: So
2: starts
0: like,
2: falling apart.
0: exactly, it would split like a banana almost. So that's like it doesn't really make sense that they was able to go that fast,
2: But if you
0: that
2: had a
0: low.
2: super unmanned, super reinforced, high-tech drone jet airliner, then that might be a different story for being able to handle those speeds.
0: Yeah, and I mean, guys, like that's a huge thing. The military industrial complex, I guess, benefited the most from this. But dude, we have all this stuff they tell you. Well, I'm a real conspiracy theorist. I don't believe like the nuclear weapon is exactly what they say it is. But I guess what I'm saying is there is military weaponry we have no idea about. Like, they try to say that they have this bomb that can blow up the world 10 times over, but they do probably have planes and drones and bombs that look like a plane. I'm saying of the crazy stuff they try to scare us with, I don't think a lot of that is true. But to have a plane like what happened on 9/11, I think that's very possible and very doable, and that's why they did it.
2: Oh yeah. I mean, I get suspicious of like dragonflies and certain little insects around me. I'm like, is this a Bill Gates mosquito that just landed on me? Is this a
0: They
2: robot?
0: have that, dude. I think they already put them out in
2: They
0: Florida
2: released
0: genetically
2: 300 million
0: modified.
2: of them in fucking Florida, dude. That ain't too far. They could have got here by now.
0: Oh, dude, they're
2: Those weren't
0: everywhere.
2: robots, but they were GMO mosquitoes. But yeah, I mean, you got to think about that kind of stuff. While we're still on the towers 1 and 2, before we get to 7 and the Pentagon, I pulled this clip from the September 11th, the new Pearl Harbor. This is maybe one of the key motivations as to why towers 1 and 2 were chosen as targets right here.
3: The rising cost of energy had made it extremely expensive to keep the buildings warm in winter and cool in summer. General maintenance was also very expensive compared to buildings from more recent years. In his 1999 book on the Twin Towers, Divided We Stand, author Eric Darden wrote, "When the World Trade Center was bombed in February 1993, it was already passing its prime as office space, overtaken by a generation of more recent, cybernetically smart buildings with higher ceilings and greater built-in electrical capacity.

0: city. To maintain the Trade Center as Class A office space commanding top rents, the Port Authority would have had to spend $800 million rebuilding its electrical, electronic communications, and cooling systems. But the biggest problem with the Twin Towers was the large amount of asbestos they contained. Built in a time when the use of asbestos was still allowed in civil construction, at least 400 tons of this extremely dangerous material had been used to fireproof the steel structure of the buildings and to insulate hundreds of miles of pipings for water, heating, and air conditioning. Asbestos was also present in the ceiling panels, the elevator shafts, and the vinyl tiles from office floors. From a property condition assessment of the Twin Towers dated December 2000, we read, "According to Port Authority records, a total of 7 million square feet of vinyl asbestos floor tiles were installed in the World Trade Center. By the time asbestos was banned from civil construction, the Twin Towers were nearing their completion. Initially, the asbestos was encapsulated wherever possible to prevent the particles from being inhaled. But in the 1990s, the regulations grew tighter, and every time a simple renovation was needed, the complete removal and replacement of the asbestos was also required. At the same time, because of the health risk it posed, the cost of asbestos removal and abatement had been skyrocketing. Safety procedures required the areas to be treated to be vacated in advance, hermetically sealed, and kept under negative pressure at all times to prevent particles from escaping outside. Only specialized workers could access the area, wearing airtight suits and respirators. A full decontamination process was required every time they left the area. At the estimated cost of $5 to $6 per square foot, that accounted for an additional $20 million in cost for the Port Authority, and that was for the floor tiles only. There were also hundreds of thousands of square feet of spray-on fireproofing to be removed throughout both buildings. Reportedly, by the year 2000, the Port Authority was looking at an asbestos abatement bill of as much as $1 billion, the same money it would have cost to build a brand new tower. Back in the 90s, the Port Authority had sued the insurance companies, trying to get them to cover the cost of the asbestos removal. But in May 2001, 4 months before the terrorist attack, the Port Authority of New York and New Jersey lost their 10-year-old court battle. At that point, the Port Authority was between a rock and a hard place. The Twin Towers could no longer be maintained without incurring the cost of asbestos removal, yet they could not be demolished because of the large amounts of asbestos they contained. The only remaining option was to dismantle and remove the two poison-filled giants one piece at a time. But the cost of such an operation would have been so astronomical that no one has ever tried to put a number on it.
1: Well, if that is a motivation for picking those two buildings, or if that's not a motivation, I don't know what is, because that's like... I mean, that blew my... I didn't know about that. I was like, holy shit.
2: The irreparable asbestos, I mean, that is a huge smoking gun. And then you look at who took over the lease, Lucky Larry Silverstein, who from the insurance settlement benefited twice because it was considered two terror attacks, according to the court, to the civil, I guess, the litigation, whatever ended up happening. He benefited twice, getting nearly $6 billion.
1: And he got another $800 million to rebuild Tower 7, even though it was only worth $400 million.
2: You gotta love, they call that, Lucky Larry Silverstein for a reason. I mean, he's the only guy, I think he owned the building less than a year, and he benefited billions of dollars.
3: He owned it for 7 weeks.
1: Yeah.
2: 7 weeks. Two months, pretty much. Dude, what? I mean, that's ridiculous.
1: He put out the insurance claim was in case of total destruction was the legalese in that insurance claim. I mean, total destruction, he gets, you know, this much money. I mean, that's crazy.
2: And then we got to talk about, you know, it fell in 2001. It was erected in 1968. So it was 33 years. And, the Rockefellers, I believe they built those towers knowing they were to come down in some sort of ritualistic sacrifice. A ritualistic sacrifice into the New World Order. And I know that's tinfoil hat crazy, but that's where I'm at. Like,
1: why not? And just load it up with extra asbestos if you know they're going to come down, because then you can poison most of Manhattan.
2: I mean, something like that. I mean, dude, when you look at the Israel, like I said earlier, the Israeli art students, New York City has the highest real estate in the world, the most expensive apartment. You got to pay like $3,000 for 300 square feet or whatever it is. It's something stupid. Yet these Israeli art students were able to live in one of the most secure buildings in Manhattan for free and like have a, you know, a floor to themselves, extra room, a football field of space to live in and operate. Like nothing makes sense. And
1: are these the same is this any relation to the Mossad agents that were on Israeli TV later saying that they were there to quote observe the event on September?
3: That's a different batch.
2: Those are the dancing Israelis. Those are the ones that were watching supposedly across the street. Yet if you look up the bee thing, that is like their artistic project where they took out a pane of glass and they put a balcony, like a makeshift wooden balcony, and then they paid a helicopter to fly around the building and take pictures of people. If you look at that, supposedly in the footage of that, you can see, I think, one of the same Israeli dancing Israelis, supposedly. Now, they, you know, it's hard to tell because you're watching like a video of the bee thing and it's shot like in the – and, you know, the like late 90s. So the, you know, footage is kind of grainy. You can't tell who is who. But, dude, just the fact that they had free roam. And I visited the World Trade Center, you know, before it came down as a kid. It was like such high security. Just to go to the top floor, it was a big deal. It doesn't even make sense that, you know, people could just walk around there and live willy-nilly on watch. I mean, the whole story is really laughable.
1: But before we get off Silverstein, are we kind of in agreement that what happened was – maybe the feds came to him and said, look, we know you're a real estate guy. How about you buy these buildings? You can make an insurance claim, blah, blah, blah. And then we need a terrorist attack to happen. And these two buildings were great. You pocket the money. It'll be mutually beneficial. Like, how did this happen? Because like he wasn't, I don't think he was the mastermind, Silverstein, but he definitely played a major role in the entire Manhattan thing.
2: No, well, I'm guessing he probably owed money to some sort of insurance company or to Israel or somebody. Like I said, I don't think he was the mastermind, but he was chosen. He didn't get to decide anything like, oh, I'm gonna benefit from this. They knew it was gonna be, in my opinion, they knew it was gonna be an insurance scam where that money that Larry Silverstein got goes to some sort of bigger conglomerate. Like I said, we build the new One World Trade Center. It's going to, even though it says it's Larry Silverstein, he's just the front man for some sort of – for something else. What that is, I don't know. But it didn't, obviously, he didn't get all that money and doesn't control. He might give us the illusion that it does. But it's kind of like Robert Maxwell, Ghislaine Maxwell's dad. Like, he was a Mossad agent. These people are given – you know, when he didn't have any money, supposedly, any real money. Like, that's what – the reason they killed him is that he said he was needed money and he was going to blackmail – he tried to blackmail the Mossad and say, hey, I know what you're doing. And that's supposedly why they killed Robert Maxwell. So I guess what I'm saying is Larry Silverstein is just going to go along with
1: it. Steens.
2: He's not going to, I'm getting all the Steens and I'm a Stein myself. I'm saying I'm getting everybody mixed up, but he's going to go along with it. He doesn't know probably what the whole plan is. He might know that they're going to come down, but he's just a pawn in the big scheme of things is what I'm trying to say.
3: He knows to book a dermatology appointment for that morning. He knows that much.
2: And everybody got that. Everybody got a His text supposedly. Well, I hate that because you're going to say, everybody wants to say Israel did 9/11. And I really do think that they were obviously they benefited the most from it. And you look at Larry Silverstein's, obviously a big time Jewish guy.
1: Seinfeld.
2: Out of it.
1: Yeah, Larry David.
2: It's just hard. It's hard. That's the worst part of the conspiracy world, though, is that like, you know, everything is a Jewish Illuminati and, you know, everybody, you know, like it goes into the Holocaust denial. And listen, I think there's some weird stuff with WW2. But at the end of the day, it's kind of hard not to feel that way when you look at Israel benefited so much from now the never ending war and in the Middle East. It's hard not to feel that way, I guess.
3: I think it's important. I think for some people, it can be important to differentiate between Israel, Judaism, and Zionism, because
4: you're Jewish, right?
3: Because they're different things. And when if I were to classify 9/11 as a Zionist operation, that doesn't necessarily mean that I'm saying that it is entirely a Jewish operation, and it certainly has nothing to do with the religion. Zionism is a political designation.
1: Yeah, in the same way that like Black Lives Matter doesn't represent every African American, Zionism doesn't represent every Jew. Yeah.
3: Correct. I think that and goes you don't saying, have to be but... Jewish. You don't have to be Jewish to be a Zionist, because I've got Joe Biden on record saying you don't have to be Jewish to be a Zionist. I'm a proud Zionist. You know, so it's an ideology. And when you look back and people go, well, who did 9/11? Well, if you want to just throw out like a broad reference, you would say Zionists. But if you want to break that down even further, it's American Zionists too. You know, it's not just Israeli Zionists, because if you look at the Project for a New American Century, most of the people on that list are Americans, and most of those people are Zionists, and dual citizens, of course, on top of that. So it's not necessary. It's not a Jewish thing. It's a Zionist thing, which gets conflated in by, you know, especially when people want to conflate it. They want to just try and discredit you and say, oh, you're just anti-Semitic. It's like, it has nothing to do with that. If you can put that off to the side and be intellectually honest about it and have the discussion, we talk about a political designation. It's really no different than American Zionists, you know, like all those guys on that PNAC list. You can find them all being on record as being Zionists. So it's an ideology, not a religion. And once you take, so if you take the religion component out of it, that diffuses part of the bomb, because a lot of people want to like scream at you and say, oh, you're anti-Semitic and everything. It's like, it doesn't have anything to do with that. You'll never be able to see past that, because you don't want to see past that. But if we're going to be honest about it, you want to talk about the common thread, who benefits, cui bono? Well, of course Israel benefits. No. They're in a region where they're surrounded by people that want to kill them, right? When we get involved and we're able to destabilize the Middle East and break up their biggest enemies, and they come out with the list of 7 countries in 5 years, and we've run through that list except for Iran, like there's What's reason the Clark to believe. Hammer, man? Yeah, exactly. The Wesley Clark Democracy Now! Talk. So this is, you know, it's reasonable to start analyzing this and saying who benefits. Military industrial complex benefits. Is that Israel? No, it's not. Is that Zionist? No, but they benefit. They don't have to be Zionist. They want any war. They benefit from it. So once people can kind of like get out of the religious component of it and stop making it about like Judaism, which it's not, it was never about that, and start talking about who, you know, who the group is that's really involved in this, then you can actually get somewhere. But until that happens, then you're just trying to tiptoe around something, because you know that it's like a verbal landmine. God forbid you say anything that's critical of somebody that's Jewish, then they'll call you. I mean, it's turned into a really actually quite effective defense tactic to get you to stop talking about anything. So it serves its purpose. Of course.
1: But it is always good to have that disclaimer in there.
2: Yeah, but you know, it's funny. Jews. It's funny that they do that to Whoopi now. Yeah, I think it's really funny they did that to Whoopi now, but yet her name is Whoopi Goldberg, a fake name, because she wanted to be more accepted by Jewish people. So it's like she said she's like a fake Jew before, and she's with Ted Danson doing blackface. It's kind of funny what they pick to cancel you for this day and age. But no, I think Charlie said it 100% right. It's like, listen, I'm not even – my last name's Stein. Everybody thinks I'm a Jew, and like in the conspiracy world, like, oh, don't listen to him. He's Jewish Illuminati. So I get like where people get a little too deep into the woods. But like you said, this is a Zionism deal. This is like Israeli dominance over the world, and all you got to do is look at Trump letting Jared Kushner basically sell out our country for Israel the past 4 years that he was in the White House, and Joe Biden's whole administration, you know, will sell us out for Israel. The only people that won't is supposedly the Squad. Or like Ilhan Omar and AOC, because I guess the war on terror probably affected them personally. So, I mean, I guess what I'm saying is you look at the Project for a New American Century, Joe Biden signed it knowing we're going to destabilize these 7 countries. And then 20 years later, he takes the troops out in this like embarrassing fashion, basically symbolizing, I think, kind of the end of his crappy plan of like, you know, American Zionism, exactly like Charlie said. And I guess now it's the new terrorist is the one on our home soil. That's why they ended that psychological operation of the Muslim terrorists, in my opinion.
1: This has been Jew Talk on Abs in a Six Pack, brought to you by Hummus and Ricky's Kosher Beef.
4: Jews rock!
5: I love Jews!
4: Well, you're Jewish, right?
1: All right.
2: Well, you have to put that warning, dude. You're going to get, they're going to come and cancel you. That's the
5: Jews.
2: Only people you can't talk about.
1: Have you heard this, the full version of this clip? Well, it's not the full version, but Alex Jones asking the guest if he's Jewish?
3: No.
4: Well, you're Jewish, right?
6: I'm actually not. I'm raised Roman Catholic, but I have a great affinity for Jewish people in Israel.
4: You're gay. That's what it is.
2: Is that really the audio? That's not the real audio.
1: That's the real unedited audio where he's like, thought a guy was Jewish, but then he goes, oh, you're gay. That's what it was. Amazing.
2: And the guy was gay. And the guy was gay.
1: He thought he was a Jew, but he was actually gay. Easy mistake, I guess.
3: See, well, it happened.
1: What a national treasure, Alex is.
2: We need that. Like, we don't
3: deserve him. He's too
2: really
3: good
2: don't.
3: For us.
2: And that's when the internet died. I think when they kicked him off in like 2016 or 2017, whatever it was. I mean, that was like, I guess, just a foreshadowing of what's happening now. But seriously, the internet died. I used to watch InfoWars all day long on YouTube, and it was the best. And now YouTube, I can't hardly find any good content.
1: But don't you have a channel on Band.video, Alex?
2: I do, and Band.video is great, and YouTube's great too, and Band.video is great. But dude, even that, like, it's just not the same. YouTube is good because you had the comment section, you had the chat.
1: True.
2: Like, it's not, dude, you can try to recreate it, but there's a reason why. Listen, I hate Facebook, but there's a reason why, like, Facebook is effective. It's just where people want to meet, or people want to use YouTube. And I tell them, hey,
1: that's
2: go
1: where
2: to
1: people
2: Odyssey.
1: Over the age of 55 want to meet these days.
2: Well, you can send all these people to all these different places, but a lot of them just want to use, like, what they're familiar with. So that's what sucks about this censorship, and it sucks that Alex Jones was robbed from us, from so many good people, because YouTube was such a generic platform. And once they eliminate you from that, I mean, it's like being out of the Apple iStore. I mean, you're just... It's very easy to do the Orwellian 1984, cancel you, and you vanish to the dark web. It's
4: ridiculous.
1: Really... Yeah. Well, wrapping up on Tower 1 and 2, unless anybody has anything real important, you want to play the infamous Pullet clip?
3: Yeah.
1: Because this is, I mean, everybody, and I've seen this one be explained away. Well, I'll bring it up after I play the clip.
7: Pelted by debris when the North Tower collapsed, 7 burned until late afternoon, allowing occupants to evacuate to safety.
8: I remember getting a call from the fire department commander telling me that they were not sure they were going to be able to contain the fire. And I said, you know, we've had such terrible loss of life. Maybe the smartest thing to do is pull it. And they made that decision to pull, and then we watched the building collapse.
1: Now, I've seen this, people explain this way, but pull it means pull the police and firefighters away from the building. That's what he meant by pull it.
3: Nope.
1: It makes no sense that way,
3: though. Not a term.
1: Yeah.
3: But pull it is a demolition term.
1: Yep.
3: I got into the demolition process when writing Controlled Demolition of the American Empire with Jeff Berwick, because we were making the comparison between the way you would demolish an actual building and how you would take down an empire. And so what I had to do is I had to learn the process, what they go through for taking down a building. And the term pullet is in there. That is one of the terms that they use. So
1: now
3: you're bringing it down.
1: How cool would it be if one of the most corrupt institutions, insurance companies, had blown the lid off 9/11 because they... What if they got pissed off that they had to pay out Silverstein all this money and all this for all 3 towers? And they're like, fuck this guy. Let's expose
3: him. Because Hank Greenberg's in charge of it, AIG.
1: Oh,
3: and
1: another Berg.
3: The club.
1: It's the Bergs and Steins, man.
2: They're never gonna cook their goose because they don't care about losing that money. They know they're gonna make it up 10 times on other stuff. That's what.
3: Or like you said, it goes back into the pot. You know, are you going to do? You pay out $6 billion to Larry Silverstein, and then that money from AIG, which is Israeli controlled, and then that money finds its way right back into the pot. You know, it's like why it doesn't matter if the media is losing money, because it's a loss leader. It's fine.
2: Well, and I'd like to get your opinion on this. You know, everybody says Donald Trump is so rich, But dude, the guy has to go. I saw him on Christmas. I think it was like the day before Christmas. First Baptist Church paid him to come and speak at the church. And like, it was the most fake thing in the world. You know, it looked like the lightning was going to strike Trump. But I guess what I got the impression was that Trump is almost like a slave. Like, you know, they got him to the there. Then he has to go every single day. Trump has this schedule that is grueling. He's always in planes. He's always flying. You know, he's always doing this. If I was a rich multi-billionaire, the last thing I'd want to do is be going to people and being like a dog and pony show for all these priests and all these different churches and all these different like political action committees. So I guess in my mind, like a real rich person would have power over their life to do whatever they want. I don't think Donald Trump has that power.
9: Let's like, be nice.
2: I'm saying once you get this big, dude, you just go where people tell you. And that's that. There's nothing free about that at all. Like Donald Trump, he gives us the illusion that he's got it going on. But like his life is this it's a scheduled nightmare. He gets to play golf. That's why I think he plays so much golf. Is that's the only time he's probably not getting dragged to some meeting or having getting paid by some donor to take a picture with.
9: These people are crazy.
3: I pulled up this part in my Octopus book. It says Silverstein's company, Silverstein Properties.
1: Of global control, ladies and gentlemen.
3: The Octopus of Global Control. Buy it now wherever books are available. Bought the 99-year lease on buildings that were filled with asbestos a mere 49 days before the terrorist attacks. But lucky for him, he had the foresight to insure them specifically against terrorism. In case you were wondering, Larry Silverstein is alive today because he coincidentally didn't show up for his strict daily routine of breakfast at Windows of the World, followed by heading down to his office. He explained that he had a dermatologist appointment that morning that luckily kept him away from the building. Larry Silverstein's two children, Roger and Lisa, also worked in the towers, but how fortunate for them that they too were, quote, running late and were not in the building when it collapsed. Larry's publicist, Howard Rubenstein, was also, quote, running late that day, but it is all probably another coincidence.
1: Yep. Bam, you nailed it. And Seth MacFarlane, too, missed his flight.
2: Yeah, and Mark Wahlberg missed his flight. All these people missed their flight. All
1: yeah, that's what I was saying, dude. Like, if Seth and Mark, Seth MacFarlane and Marky Mark would have made their flights, dude, we wouldn't have never had to see Ted 2.
3: Ted. Yeah, you wouldn't have seen Ted 2.
1: Yeah.
3: That's true.
2: Was Ted 1 good, though? Is that the joke? Because Ted 1 was kind of good.
1: I mean, it wasn't great, but it was better than Ted 2. We'll put it that way.
2: I didn't see Ted 2. I think I saw part of Ted 1. To be honest, I love Family Guy. I think that was a good show. I used to watch it. I don't watch it anymore. But Seth MacFarlane sucks now. I
1: mean, where's my buzzer? Looking for my buzzer noise.
2: Well, that's a good thing about the coronavirus is it kind of showed you which celebrities really suck extra bad.
1: Wait, say you like Family Guy again real quick.
2: I love Family Guy.
10: Gay!
2: No, that's true. It is a little gay to like Family Guy this day and age. But
1: the best thing that came out of Family Guy was the two-part South Park episode that ripped on Family Guy.
2: That was awesome. That where they made fun of Family Guy. That was one of the best ever.
1: Yeah.
2: But, you know, you just grew up watching Peter and Stewie Griffin and all those stupid things.
1: Yeah, I mean, I liked Family Guy when I was a kid. Yeah.
2: I mean, there's nothing, and I don't even know what people watch this day and age. Like, the TV just sucks. I mean, I don't know what shows, I don't know, I don't watch any, like, sitcoms anymore. I don't know what if you guys watch any situational comedies or, like, TV shows.
1: South Park and Always Sunny, and even those are going downhill. Those are my only two I watch.
2: Was this last season of It's Always Sunny good? I didn't watch one episode of it.
1: It was pretty good, but not to get off in the TV review. I didn't mean to derail us into TV review shows, but it was pretty good. It was all right. I'd watch it.
2: Well, we'll talk about that after. I'm going to go watch it. I guess it just sucks. Like, after it's a good, this does relate to 9/11 though. Before 2001, if you look at like, or excuse me, not before, but you look at the movies of 2000, the 90s, like 94 through 98, it's like Shawshank Redemption, American Pie, like all these movies that last the test of time. And now all the movies today, because they're all like CIA propaganda bullcrap that has to have some sort of intersectional transgendered, you know, Chinese character as the lead main character. No more good movies comes out anymore. So I think that's kind of where we're at, like why there's no good content to watch.
1: Yeah, and to tie it into 9/11, I think the most controversial joke Family Guy ever did was a 9/11 joke. I can't remember if they apologized for it.
2: What was the joke? What was it?
1: I read an article about it, but I don't remember the joke. I wonder if it was the one where Lois just gets up in front of a crowd and goes 9/11, and then the whole audience like erupts in applause, standing ovation. But I don't know if that was it, because that didn't seem that controversial. But it was in the news, you know. It was in the news. I haven't been monitoring the chat as well as I should, but Servo brought up a while back the Russian suitcase nuke theory in the sewers below the buildings. I do like the nukes below the towers, and there was something with a bunch of gold reserve below the towers. Was that true?
3: That was Tower 6.
1: Oh, Tower 6.
3: Yeah, that was in the basements of Tower 6 that they found a dump truck that was like loaded up with gold. And it got stuck. It couldn't get over. This beam had collapsed as it was on its way out. And it led them to believe that others had made it out and that this one couldn't get out, and they left it.
1: What was the gold from, though? Like, where?
3: It was from... Oh, fuck. I've got it somewhere in my book. It was being held.
1: It was the Jew gold.
3: It was from the Nazis? I don't know. No, it was being held on behalf of foreign countries in the basement of Tower 6 in a vault.
2: That's important, Charlie, because listen, after the 93 bomb, you know, when they, you know, Trump was talking about it, a lot of the tenants left, and the only people that actually stayed were people that had specialty vaults, like the banks and the companies that just had specialty vaults. They didn't want to move their stuff. So it's just kind of crazy that the only thing like left after 93 was all this expensive gold and, you know, basically stuff that would be, you know, held in a vault.
3: So speaking of that, I'll rattle off the tenant list of Building 7, the next door neighbor building that may or may not have had a vault down below as well. So they had in the 47 story building that went down at free fall speed that was not hit by an airplane, Solomon Smith Barney, American Express, Standard Chartered Bank, Provident Financial Management, ITT Hartford Insurance Group, First State Management Group, Federal Home Loan Bank, NAIC Securities, right? So nothing that unusual there. Then you go down to Securities and Exchange Commission, Mayor's Office of Emergency Management that was conveniently left with doors wide open and hot coffee still there, according to eyewitnesses. The United States Secret Service is in Building 7. The Internal Revenue Service is in Building 7. And in case all that wasn't enough, the Central Intelligence Agency, New York office.
1: Woo! Yeah, that's a who's who of assholes right there.
3: That's it. So...
1: Now... One thing we probably should have talked about up front, I don't think anybody mentioned it, was prior to any of the towers being hit or the planes being allegedly hijacked, there were war games scheduled for that day of a bunch of fake hijackings where planes would crash into things.
2: Yes. Dude,
1: out of everybody, and it had a bunch of jets unavailable to be scrambled up in Canada and Alaska, and nobody could... Like, you can hear them on the radio, like, a plane has been hijacked, we need jet scrambled, or a plane just hit, you know, the World Trade Center, and the people are going, is this real, or is this an exercise? Is this a war game? And it's confused the shit out of everybody.
2: Dude, that audio is probably, like, some of the most mind-boggling audio that you'll listen to, because it'll just, like, rattle you to your core, because for me, I guess, when I first heard that air traffic controller say that, they're like, is this real or a drill? You're like, why would they be running these drills with all these NORAD, defense techniques for a drill when they could have rallied these planes and actually stopped, supposedly stopped these planes from hitting these buildings? So it's like, dude, what a joke. What do they call that? Bait and switch.
1: Big time. And it creates an immediate contradiction with what Condoleezza Rice and Donald Rumsfeld and these guys said later, which was, no one could have imagined a scenario. We had no idea that terrorists would hijack planes and crash them into buildings, even though they were warned about that by intelligence from other countries that that would happen. And even though they were running the war games of that happening on that day, then they turn around and say, well, no one would have ever imagined this would happen.
2: Well, and even if it's...
3: report titled.
2: Just to match exactly what you said, because that even the official story is that they had prior knowledge and that they just disregarding it. They disregarded it, thinking it wasn't that serious. So it's like even the official story that they had prior knowledge and didn't act. So it's like whether you want to be a conspiracy theorist or not, they did 9/11. They're responsible for 9/11. They could have stopped it. They could have brought attention to it and didn't. So in essence, they kind of like it's like a lie by omission. They let it happen by omitting protecting us.
3: The report that Condoleezza Rice put on George W. Bush's desk was Bin Laden determined to strike inside America. So yep. It wasn't like there was any sort of like that was what it was named. So like they're like, we had no idea that anything like this could happen. First of all, it didn't happen like that. You're right. It didn't happen. Condoleezza Rice is technically telling the truth there. We had no idea something like this would happen. Well, yeah, and it still didn't happen the way you say it happened. But
1: and while we're focusing on last names, I was shocked to find out that Condoleezza was not Asian.
3: Very surprising.
1: Bad joke.
3: Very surprising.
1: Oof. I'll give myself a buzzer. Yeah, no. not to jump all the way too far ahead, but another thing that really bothered me that I wasn't aware of, or at least forgot about until recently watching the new Pearl Harbor, was Rumsfeld fumbling around on the lawn of the Pentagon after the plane hit instead of acting as Secretary of Defense and figuring out what the hell was going on.
3: Well, he couldn't reach him. They were trying to reach him. So he needed
1: was out
3: to
1: on
3: make
1: the lawn.
3: Him.
2: Yes. Yeah, and he was picking up a piece of metal that was probably dropped from an airplane. That is such a joke. Like, why would Donald Rumsfeld, even in that serious situation, he would never be the person that goes outside to pick up the shrapnel. That's just pure mockery.
3: But he needed to be somewhere.
1: Yeah.
3: He needed to be out of the loop. He needed to be unreachable, but he needed to be visible and unreachable. And therefore he was.
1: And then they had the whole chain of command where you had like two guys in key positions where it was their first day on the job. Which is hard to believe that was an accident. And then Dick Cheney's timeline is just completely all over the place. To this day, his timeline, the story he told, and then the story he told, 15 years later, still contradicts the timeline that places Cheney, where they place Cheney in the 9/11 commission, which is just insane. And then what's the guy's name that
3: Norman
1: says,
3: Mineta.
1: Yeah, Mineta, yeah. The orders still stand. Of course the orders still stand.
3: Yes.
2: And dude, that is so sketchy. Like, why would the guy be coming in there saying, do the orders still stand if the orders weren't to stop this plane from hitting a building? Like, you could tell the anxiety that Norman Mineta felt from that soldier or whoever is giving them the message, that it affected Norman Mineta because he said it. Like, he said in front of Congress probably what you weren't supposed to say. So it's like so obvious that there was running a different mission in front of all these other people. And even guys like Norman Mineta could tell that there was something going on behind the scenes.
1: And that testimony from Mineta was scrubbed from the website of the commission and the commission report. And you notice that movie, that scene of Mineta's relaying or the actual scene he describes where a guy comes in and says, the plane's 30 minutes out. Do the orders still stand? Yes, the order's still staying. Cheney keeps saying, until the plane's 5 minutes out, Cheney's still saying, yes, the order's still staying, which what else would that mean besides don't shoot down the plane, let it hit the Pentagon? But the movie Vice, which was an entertaining movie, what's Batman's name? Plays Dick Cheney in that movie. Christian Bale.
2: Christian Bale.
1: Christian Bale plays Cheney, Sam Rockwell plays Bush, and Steve Carell plays Rumsfeld. And as entertaining as that movie is, it was a complete whitewash start to finish. I mean, they made them look like guys who just capitalized on an opportunity to make money and not anybody that was doing anything shadier than that. And they left out that whole scene. They had this whole scene in the Situation Room and they completely left out Norman Mineta's testimony.
2: They had to, because they're probably the CIA, the Mockingbird Media said, you can't put that in a movie. And, the CIA, they even admitted, I believe it was, which was the Arnold Schwarzenegger one that was the Last Action Hero. Not Kindergarten Cop, but Last Action Hero. I think it was like Michael Bay, or I forget which director, huge director. But they wanted to use real military in order to get like the real military tanks and stuff. Hollywood has deals with the military to use it, but they'll let them say what they want to talk about in the script. And in that movie, they had like it was like Chinese terrorists or something, and they made them in Last Action Hero do Muslim terrorists. That wasn't even in the script. They changed the type of terrorists they wanted them to use in order to use tanks.
3: If you if the Department of Defense, which has an office in Hollywood, allows you, if you need to use their equipment, aircraft carriers, jets, and things like that, they will let you do that, but they get final script approval. That's part of their deal.
1: It's like exactly. Disney and the CCP.
2: That's exactly what it is. Final script approval.
3: Yeah. Wow. And I made a list of all the movies that DOD changed, you know, like had input in their final script approval. And like, you know, there a lot of them were like the ones that you would expect, like Top Gun and, you know, Red Dawn and all that stuff. But like it gets down to like the most absurd things, like Ernest Saves Christmas had DOD approval on the script.
2: Dude, I'm not surprised, but dude, Ernest movies were the best ever. Dude, those movies were so they don't even make a good Ernest Goes to Jail movie, but they literally any form of media. I mean, micro influencers on the internet are getting canceled like crazy. So I guess I'm not surprised that the DOD is on every single form of media giving script approval. I'm actually not surprised.
3: Nope.
1: So. Do we have anything else on 1, 2, or 7 before we move on to the Pentagon and the crash plane?
2: Well, we have to say one thing about Tower 7, and I think it's the only, you know, steel structure building to ever fall from furniture fires or office fires ever. So that's how we know that that's laughable.
3: We have Barry Jennings, who was there, who gave a detailed report on the day it happened. He got stuck there. He's the guy that said that the office, the mayor's office of emergency management, was empty, and that when he looked in there, there were half-eaten sandwiches and hot coffee. So it was like it had just gotten emptied out like minutes earlier. And he said that he was trying to get out of Building 7. This was during the day. This wasn't 5:25 when it went down that afternoon. Between 9 and 11 in the morning.
1: I see what you did there.
3: And the reason he couldn't get out. Yeah, that's true. He couldn't get out because as they were coming down the stairs, everything blew up in the lobby.
1: And this was so in this, 7 before 1 or 2 had collapsed.
3: Before it came down. So I'm not sure the exact time, but it was in the...
1: It was
3: late
1: before even
3: or
1: 1 or 2 came down that the bomb went off in 7.
3: Maybe. Yeah, maybe. Maybe it was even that.
1: You did send me that. I'll play the short version, and then if we can... I have the 5-minute version. I don't know if we can get through all of it, but I'll play the short version first.
11: So now they're walking back toward the World Trade Center. And as we keep letting you hear the personal stories, the survivor stories of exactly what happened inside the World Trade Center when that first plane went in, and of course the collapses since then, we're going to bring more of those to you now. Barry Jennings, you're on the 8th floor. You work for the City Housing Department. Explain to me the moment of impact.
12: Well, me and Mr. Hess, the corporation counsel, were on the 23rd floor. I told him we got to get out of here. We started walking down the stairs. We made it to the 8th floor. Big explosion. Blew us back into the 8th floor. And I turned to Hess. I said, this is it. We're dead. We're not going to make it out of here. I took a fire extinguisher, and I bust the window out. That's when this gentleman here heard my cries for help. This gentleman right here, and he said, kept saying, stand by, somebody's coming to get you. They couldn't get to us for an hour because they couldn't find us.
11: You thought that was it?
12: I thought we're dead. I thought that was it.
1: Yeah. Very genius.
3: And I'd like to read this since we move on, just to, as a reminder for people. The Project for a New American Century wrote a document in September of 2000, one full year before this event, called Rebuilding America's Defenses. And it was written by, and the Project for a New American Century is just like a think tank filled with a bunch of people from the Bush administration, a lot of holdovers from like the original Bush administration and some Reagan guys. Like I said, a lot of Zionists and things like that. So one of the terms that is talked about, and I think it's important for people to remember that they wrote this a year in advance, is further the process of transformation, even if it brings revolutionary change, is likely to be a long one, absent some catastrophic and catalyzing event like a new Pearl Harbor. So this is the reason why, for people that are maybe new to 9/11, they'll hear this term, a new Pearl Harbor. There's a couple reasons why you would say that, but one of the reasons why is because they called their shot in advance, a year in advance, saying that that if you're trying to transform society, and that's what they're doing, it's what Rebuilding America's Defenses, this document that they wrote, it's all about how do we transform America? How do we really militarize it and bring it into this crazy new world order? And on page 51, they talk about that. They talk about they lay out sort of the problems that they have is that, look, this transformation that we want to make is going to be tough unless we have something like a new Pearl Harbor. And then a year later, they get a new Pearl Harbor. And then the Patriot Act rolls out literally weeks after that, a 1,000+ page document comes out weeks after that, that had obviously been written in advance and was rammed through Congress and, passed. And that is, so people go, well, 9/11 happened 20 years ago. It doesn't matter to us. No, it matters because the Patriot Act created FEMA and Department of Homeland Security and all of these, and TSA and all these agencies that are used to control us. They're still in existence, and they're in existence because of the Patriot Act. And the Patriot Act happened because of the Project for a New American Century's Rebuilding America's Defenses. They knew that this was the document that they laid out. This is the problem that we've got. We need a new Pearl Harbor. They created the new Pearl Harbor. They rolled out the Patriot Act. Mission accomplished.
1: Yeah. And it's...
2: You nailed it.
1: Yeah, Well laid out there, and it's you can draw the parallel like we have been doing throughout the show to COVID. Like, the Patriot Act didn't go away, the TSA didn't go away, Homeland Security sure as hell didn't go away. In fact, Homeland Security is now being turned inwards, which was promised that would never happen. They're being turned on domestic, quote unquote, terrorists. So, and with COVID, the social distancing, the ability to lock things down, like, these powers aren't gonna. It's not like a one time use that they're just gonna. Like, oh, it was just that one time. Like,
3: but during 9/11, all this stuff was sold to us as being temporary. All of these restrictions, yep. All of this stuff. This is, hey, listen, we just have to be super vigilant now and make sure this never happens again. And, so we got to put these temporary things. So you simply cannot trust the government when they say that they're going to do something and it that's going to be temporary, because we know where that's going to go. So like you said, again, great parallels between. You might think 9/11 and COVID have very little to do with each other, but really it goes back to the Rahm Emanuel, never let a good crisis go to waste mentality. Mm-hmm. And in the absence of a good crisis, just create one. So.
1: Yep. If you give governments emergency powers, they'll create emergencies so that they can use those powers.
2: But let me tell you why 9/11 was so much better than Corona. I mean, 9/11 was terrible. But at least everybody became one, dude. Everybody had a flag in their yard. People were hugging each other. People were, like, helping each other. I just kind of remember, like, even in sports, after the game, you felt more camaraderie. Like, you just – I guess you wanted to help other Americans. And that's the exact opposite of what's happening now. It's like the night and day difference. Like, now Americans hate each other. They wouldn't even pick you up if you're dying on the street unless
3: that's
2: you're masked or vaccinated.
3: Yeah, but that's true.
2: Back then, dude, everybody was bros. Even if you were black, white, Latino, like, unless you're a Muslim. But everybody else.
3: If you're
2: bros,
3: Muslim or Sikh or Hindu, because, Indian, Americans couldn't tell the difference. They're just like, you're brown. I'm going to get you.
2: Everybody was best friends unless you're brown.
3: Yeah, you're fucked if you're brown.
13: I mean, look at that face.
3: I'd like to remind people that the great William Cooper said on June 28th, 2001, 75 days before 9/11 happened, he said on his radio show, "I'm telling you to be prepared for a major attack, but it won't be Osama bin Laden. It will be those behind the New World Order. Whatever is going to happen that they are going to blame on Osama bin Laden, don't you even believe it." We need Bill Cooper back.
1: Yep.
3: They murdered him later that year, by the way.
1: Yeah, it makes you wonder, And I love Alex with all my heart. And I found Trump quite entertaining. But when it comes to, like, Alex predicted 9/11 also, like, a month or so before it happened. But he didn't get taken out like they took out Bill Cooper. So it makes you wonder, I don't know, it makes you question why they let certain people live. I'm trying to be nice about how I say this because I like the guys over at InfoWars and I like Alex. But why didn't they take him down like they took down Bill Cooper and so many others?
2: Well, and people like that conspiracy, like, oh, you know, Alex Jones is controlled opposition. I don't necessarily believe that. I mean, I guess you can always find some sort of evidence that could, I guess you could paint that picture. But, dude, he's taken it such on the chin for Sandy Hook that I don't know. And that's like something you can't even talk about. Well, I'm saying, I mean, I think you could just say that. I don't think, as long as we're not talking about the official story, I think you're allowed to talk about how he was sued for it. But I'm just saying, like, he basically lost. I mean, he was at one point the biggest guy on YouTube. You know, like there's bigger people, but he lost all that because of Sandy. So, I mean, maybe he's a shill. I don't necessarily believe that. I don't think that.
1: I don't think so. I think the reason, and we have to give credit where credit's due, as far as exposing 9/11, I think Alex Jones was the biggest, at least, the person with the biggest platform that pushed that. That really
2: he's the biggest guy.
1: Yeah.
2: Well, I'm saying when you get to the top, like you're always going to be accused of being a shill. So, right. I mean, I don't necessarily think that's the case. I think that's what comes with the territory.
1: I think he's a double-edged sword where he helps the establishment because he's so bombastic and funny and goofy at times and overly emotional. And I know if you've been doing this as long as he has and you have that personality type, it only makes sense. But he also, the way he presents himself, discredits in a lot of people's eyes conspiracies. So I think the globalists, for lack of a better term, look at Alex and they're like, well, this guy's doing nothing but help us because his personality discredits what he says and people associate 9/11 trutherism with crazy Alex Jones. And Alex tells a story from time to time that I find pretty fascinating, which is he was on a plane with some, you know, elite banker. And I'm paraphrasing it because I haven't heard the story in a while, but the banker says to Alex, I hope I'm getting this mostly right. He says something along the lines of, he's like, you know why we let you keep doing what you're doing? Because no matter how much truth you tell these people, you're just going to demoralize them. And you're just going to make them like think it's hopeless. The more like truth you tell them. And Alex's counter argument was like, no, he thinks that enough people will like rise up and, you know, not take it lying down. And assuming that's accurate as to how that story went, I think that's I think that makes a lot of sense as to why they would let someone like Alex continue doing what he's doing.
3: Could you imagine getting on an airplane and then like Alex Jones sits down next to you? Like I would get as much as I appreciate his, you know, what he's done and his, you know, sense of humor and his delivery and all that stuff. Like I don't know that I'd want to be on an airplane with Alex Jones. Like, I think I might get up and
2: get off
3: that plane.
2: I'd want to get a picture of him with the mask on, Charlie.
3: No, I'm just saying, like, as far as, like, the plane goes boom, you know what I mean? Like, when you get to 35,000 feet.
2: Oh, yeah, I wouldn't. Yeah.
3: You know what I mean?
2: I'd be less scared with, like, 10, Sikhs with bombs on their chest. I'd be less worried than if I was
3: right. Like, an airplane. Remember an airplane, the movie, when they're, like, they're all going through the security and they put that old lady up against the wall? I wanted to read this just for people that are going, you know, that are, again, may or may not be fully steeped in the 9/11 backstory here, because I've been mentioning quite a few times the Project for a New American Century, and I wanted to read what this is, just a description really fast so that people understand who this group is and kind of what they're about. It says the Project for a New American Century was a neoconservative think tank based in Washington, D.C. that focused on United States foreign policy. It was established as a nonprofit educational organization in 1997 by founder William Crystal and Robert Kagan. The PNAC stated goal was to, quote, promote American global leadership. The organization stated that, quote, American leadership is good both for America and for the world, and sought to build support for a Reaganite policy of military strength and moral clarity. The Project for a New American Century ceased to function in 2006. It was replaced by new think tank Foreign Policy Initiative, co-founded by Kristol and Kagan in 2009. And PNAC's first public act was to release a statement of principles on June 3rd, 1997. The statement had 25 signers, including project members and outside supporters. 10 went on to serve in the administration of U.S. President George W. Bush, including Dick Cheney, Donald Rumsfeld, and Paul Wolfowitz. So, and just so you know, that statement of principles that they talked about putting out, the first thing they did in 97, described the United States as the world's preeminent power and said that they needed to shape a new century favorable to American principles and interests. And in order to achieve this goal, they called for significant increases in defense spending and for the promotion of political and economic freedom abroad. So these guys are psychopathic warmonger maniacs, and they wanted to start wars because they want, because when America's got a strong military, you know, they want to use it. So that was their whole philosophy. Just so people know where PNAC kind of came from, like what they were talking about and what they were pushing for. They're pushing for total war. Okay. And the people that are running them, running that organization, are psychopaths of the highest order. So one of them was a guy named Richard Perle. He was one of the signers for the Project for New American Century. He was involved in the creation of it. And this is his quote. And you just listen, he is a psycho. Okay. But this is what he's talking about. He's talking about what they need to do for Afghanistan. He says this: no stages. This is total war. We are fighting a variety of enemies. There are lots of them out there. All this talk about first we're going to do Afghanistan, then we do Iraq. This is entirely the wrong way to go about it. If we just let our vision of the world go forth and we embrace it entirely and we don't try to piece together clever diplomacy, we just wage a total war. Our children will sing great songs about us for years to come. Okay, so I just want to make sure that people understand that the term radicalized was designed to describe Richard Perle.
1: Yeah,
3: and
1: no
3: he
1: kidding.
3: Was extremely involved in the Bush administration.
1: And it makes you wonder who's up above him on the food chain. I mean, if we know at some point it gets up to lizard people, but like who's in between Perle and like Zoltar the reptilioid. But and then Cheney, I mean, I love to bring this up, and it's, a lot of other people do. But he didn't have a pulse for a while. He didn't have a heart. He just had his blood. There wasn't a pum, pum, pum, pum. It was just a constant, steady flow of, I mean, and that's crazy. Like the. That's just crazy that you could I don't know if he was cold-blooded necessarily, but there's something like really poetic and dark and eerie and just disturbing about
3: not having a heartbeat.
1: About not having a heartbeat or just having a literal robot heart. And then just shooting some guy in the face and having him apologize to you for being shot in the face is pretty.
3: That's gangster.
1: That's pretty baller. I can't even get mad about that one.
2: Well, I think the U.S. military, their strategy is when you're a hammer, every problem is a nail. I think is how they describe it.
3: That is it. That would be PNAC's policy as well.
1: Yeah. That was what the aide said to Wesley Clark, I think, in that quote. And then the day on September 10th, 2001, there was a plan to invade Afghanistan and Iraq laid on George Bush's desk, according to what CNN reported at the time. So it's just the day before they were like, all right, well, we got this plan.
2: The BBC said Tower 7 fell 45 minutes before it did. I mean, it's all just laughable what the media probably knew beforehand. And like they just knew it was Osama bin Laden. 30 minutes after the first tower went down, they were talking about Osama bin Laden. Who told them that? Like, who did they ask?
1: It's like Oswald.
2: They're like, okay, Yeah, I mean, it's just ridiculous. Like, yeah, say Osama bin Laden. It's okay. Just blame it on this guy. You know, the worst terrorist attack ever, and we got it all figured out in 30 minutes. Yeah, right.
3: I've got a great Alex Jones quote from the Octopus book. It says about 9/11. It says, people say the government couldn't carry out the September 11th attack. It's too big. They'd get caught. They did get caught. They're just counting on you to be dumb and to go along with it. They did.
13: You're reading something real bad.
3: I'm reading your words. You lunatic.
1: Oh my god. Yeah, and then okay, so can we talk about the corkscrew crazy turn that the worst pilot on record, the worst pilot of the four, makes this crazy turn, loops straight back around,

0: they only give us 3 frames of the entire explosion. Like, that is the biggest travesty of this whole thing. They'll give us like 1 million clips of the planes going into the towers, but they will only give us 3 frames of the Pentagon. That's how you know whatever it
1: Well,
0: was, it's not what they say.
1: they only have that one, like, little gas station cam frame by frame one. Like, the Pentagon, they're on a tight budget, you know, because they just lost that $2.3 trillion, so they couldn't afford any security cameras on the premises.
0: Yeah, they didn't have any iCloud storage back then, I guess. That's why they couldn't record it. I mean, dude, and that gas station, they talked about the footage. Like, why were we not allowed to see that? How is that an order of national security of us getting to see the full footage? If that was the case, you would want to show that to everybody. Be like, look at this building going in. It's because obviously a plane wasn't able to fly that low and hit basically perpendicular, or however you want to describe it, exactly parallel with the ground. On a plane that's like nearly, I think it's like 50 feet tall or something, or I don't even know the exact height of the plane. It's like 25 feet, and the hole is like 25 feet. It just doesn't make sense. The hole would be higher on a craft that big.
2: So I've got a quote from Captain Russ Wittenberg, former U.S. Air Force fighter pilot, and he said the following: "I flew the 2 actual aircraft which were involved in 9/11, the flight number 175 and flight 93. The 757 that allegedly went down in Shanksville, and flight 175 is the aircraft that's alleged to have hit the South Tower. I don't believe it's possible for, like I said, for a terrorist, a so-called terrorist, to train on a Cessna 172, then jump in a cockpit of a 757, 767 class cockpit and vertical navigate the aircraft, lateral navigate the aircraft, and fly the airplane at speeds exceeding its designed limit speed by well over 100 knots, make high speed, high banked turns, exceedingly pulling probably 5, 6, 7 G's, and the aircraft would literally fall out of the sky. I couldn't do it, and I'm absolutely positive they couldn't do it."
1: Yeah, and he's not alone. There's numerous pilots came out and said similar things about the whole.
2: So he flew the actual planes. He flew 100 combat missions. He flew for United Airlines for 35 years. He has 30,000 total flight hours under his belt. He is extremely experienced, and he said it is impossible for these guys to do it, to
1: Yep.
2: fly that. A 270-degree corkscrew loop that takes you down parallel to Pentagon, not happening. Didn't happen. Can't ha not possible. Can't happen.
1: And it makes you wonder, like, why there's a lot of things like the corkscrew, like, I mean, I could come up with other examples, but like, it's kind of astonishing how sloppy they were with this whole operation. Like, why do the corkscrew just to make it harder to believe? Why not just fly it straight into there? Why were they? It was
2: I don't
1: almost like
2: know.
1: they're rubbing it in our faces or something. I don't know what the hell was up with it,
2: Well,
1: stuff
2: you
1: like
2: would
1: that.
2: fly a corkscrew if you were flying, if you were trying to land in a combat zone. So, I mean, that's a tactic, but they're not trying to, well, I guess maybe they are technically trying to land. They're trying to land it on the roof of the Pentagon. Well, they're trying to land it close enough to the Pentagon so it can cover for the bombs that were placed in there, I guess.
1: Right. Yeah, and it had just been reinforced. What, like a month before the
2: Right in the area where it got hit. And then they called all the people that had information on the Security and Exchange Commission fraud into the room, and then it blew up that room. Told them to bring all their papers.
1: Yeah, so
2: Gotta get the
1: the
2: papers, get the
1: people figuring
2: papers.
1: out what happened to the missing $2.3 trillion, which Donald Rumsfeld had announced the day before, I believe.
2: Yeah.
1: The day before the accounting wing of the Pentagon just gets incinerated by what supposedly was a plane.
2: So back when CNN used to do actual news, I mean, they didn't do much of it, but back there in 2001, they had a guy named Jamie McIntyre, CNN military affairs correspondent. He said this from the Pentagon: "A while ago, I walked right up next to the building. Firefighters were still trying to put out the blaze. The fire, by the way, is still burning in some parts of the Pentagon. And I took a look at the huge gaping hole that's in this side way. But from my close-up inspection, there is no evidence of a plane having crashed anywhere near the Pentagon. The only site is the actual side of the building that's crashed in. And as I said, the only pieces left that you can see are small enough that you can pick up in your hand. There are no large tail sections, wing sections, a fuselage, nothing like that anywhere around." That's from CNN on the
1: day. I remember that clip. Yeah, I remember hearing that.
2: Yeah, not that you can believe CNN, but I mean, the thing is,

0: that a lot of this stuff, the best information you'll get are in the first couple of hours before they have control over the situation. Before they you know, so sometimes you'll get things that'll slip out of sequence, or someone will say something that they're not supposed to say, or that from that day forward, you know, from the next day on, you never hear like guys talking about this, or the people that showed up in Shanksville and couldn't find anything there. You know what I mean? All those guys.
1: The amount of CNN and Fox and MSNBC on the day saying looks like a controlled demolition, or looks like there were bombs in the building, and mm-hmm. you know, hundreds of witnesses saying they heard explosions. Like, yeah, that was there that day and then gone. And it's hard to find it even on YouTube anymore, a lot of that stuff. But and of course, the similar quotes. What was the plane that went down in Skankland, Shanksville? What was it called?
0: Mm-hmm. Oh, I'll get to those.
2: Shanksville, Pennsylvania. It makes no sense.
1: Yeah.
2: And it turned, dude, and it literally went into the grain, the ground. They say that it disintegrated, and then I guess just the ground was just able to magically swallow it up with no debris. I mean, Flight 93, people even accept like that's not the official story. And like, even if you're a non-conspiracy theorist in your mind, you're like, well, they probably just shot it down, but they had to because it was going to go into a building. And that's the cognitive dissonance that everybody's suffering from. Like, you know, they know that it's impossible. The official story that they told us of that plane going down in that exact spot is absolutely impossible. And people do mental gymnastics and come up with a theory of why it is possible and to justify it, to agree with the official story that, you know, is bull crap in the first place. So it's just really weird how easy it is to trick people is what I'm trying to say.
0: So I've got some great eyewitness testimony from the ground on the day of Shanksville that I'll read off. And these are, this is just crazy stuff. So the first one, actually the first two are from a guy named Wallace Miller, coroner of Somerset County, Pennsylvania. He was among the first people to arrive at Flight 93 crash site on the morning of 9/11. He said, quote, I stopped being coroner after about 20 minutes because there were no bodies there. Then he went on to say later, he's doing a different interview. He said, I got to the actual crash site and could not believe what I saw. Usually you see much debris, wreckage, and much noise and commotion. This crash was different. There was no wreckage, no bodies, and no noise. It appeared as though there was no passengers or crew on this plane. Then he gets interviewed again and he says, it was really a very unusual sight. You almost would have thought the passengers had been dropped off somewhere, or even by the standard model of an airplane crash. There was very little, even by those standards. He gets asked again by someone else. He says, this is the most eerie thing. I have not to this day, seen a single drop of blood, not a drop. Then they interviewed. So that's the coroner talking. Then they get Faye Hahn, who's an EMT, one of the first people that showed up there. She said, several trees were burned badly and there were papers everywhere. We searched. I was told there were 224 passengers, but later found out that there were actually 40. I was stunned. There was nothing there. John Meyer, reporter for WJAC-TV, said, we were so early that they hadn't had a chance to set up a barrier for the press. I was able to get right up to the edge of the crater. All I saw was a crater filled with small, charred plane parts. There were no suitcases, no recognizable plane parts, no body parts. Next guy, Wells Morrison, FBI agent. We arrived in the immediate area and walked up to the crater and the burning woods. My first thought was, where is the plane? Because most of what I saw was this honeycomb looking stuff, which I believe is insulation or something like that. I was not seeing anything that was distinguishable either as human remains or aircraft debris. It just goes on and on and on. And it's not just like, you know, Bob Jenkins eyewitness. It's Patrick Madigan, commander of the Somerset Barracks, Pennsylvania State Police. I quote, I was amazed because it did not in any way, shape or form look like a plane crash. So
1: and what do we think this was, a missile? Because I know there's reports of the whole power grid nearby going down right before the impact, and people seeing something whizzed by this, like really fast through the sky. What is there, like, a not the official theory, but what is like an alternate theory of what this was, where it was headed. Was it meant to crash into the ground? Is it diversion? Was it a missile? Was it supposed to blow something else up? What the hell was this thing? Does anybody have any ideas?
0: I don't know.
1: I haven't really heard any theories even presented as to what was going on with it.
0: No, and these guys don't ever like say, like, they never say anything like, oh, it wasn't a plane, but it was probably a missile. They all just say the same thing. Like, I don't know what it was, but I know what it wasn't, and it wasn't a plane crash. They all are in agreement of that with that. That's like what it actually was, they don't know.
1: I wonder. I've always been curious. It was like, was it a missile that was meant to be headed to hit another target, but some white hats shot it down? Like, what was going on?
0: Well, here's a good explanation that sort of speaking to that. Lyle Sabinka, area commander, Pennsylvania State Police. There were small pieces of debris laying everywhere, and there were a lot of papers blowing around, and the ground was on fire. The debris was very, very small. There was actually nothing to tell you that it was an aircraft. Had you not known that was an aircraft crash, you would have looked at that and you would have said, something happened here, but I don't know what. So that's the area commander of the Pennsylvania State Police.
1: Wow. And Servo, yeah, in the
0: I would assume has seen some shit.
1: Servo in the chat room has a theory. The ritual of the towers was a spell to transport that plane, Flight 93, to another dimension so that they could meet the aliens they'd been using DMT to communicate with.
0: Well, that's Don Lemon's theory on what happened to MH370, is that it got swallowed up by a black hole.
2: Yeah, and I love the scientists like, well, if it got swallowed up by a black hole, it would have swallowed up the entire universe.
0: Yeah, and he's like, well, but, yeah, how does this Black Lives Matter?
1: Wish it would have gone in my black hole.
2: Don Lemon's the worst of the worst.
1: We did get, the chat has also informed me that we have a voicemail that just came in we need to play.
3: Oh, roses are red. Violets are blue. Harambe's in heaven. Bush did 9/11.
1: Oh, thank you, caller.
2: I like that one.
1: Thank you, caller. That's good. All right. Where were we?
0: Bush is too stupid to do 9/11. Let me just at least W. Bush is too stupid to do 9/11.
1: I think it was like Cheney, and I think it's entirely possible that W had no idea what was going on, and they just kept him completely in the dark.
0: I think that's possible too. It, you know how like you've got like the one dumb friend of yours that's got a big mouth, and you're like, I just can't tell him because he'll tell everyone, and somehow everybody else knows, but you can't tell that guy because that guy will tell everyone. You know, like you sort of keep it quiet. I feel like they treated Bush like a child.
1: Yeah,
0: like not H.W. Bush, of course, mind you. He was a devious psychopath. But you know, that
1: evil president we've ever had, probably.
0: I think
1: H.W. and Cheney were probably the masterminds of the actual 9/11 plan, at least.
0: On the America side, yeah, for sure.
1: Yeah, yeah.
0: In conjunction with Mossad.
2: You have to be pretty evil to fly drone missiles into children, into weddings. I mean, you have to be definitely evil. I mean, Obama's just as evil, though, too, sadly.
0: Oh, yeah, yeah. Yeah, yeah. That's a prerequisite for becoming president. or you know, or just being so dumb.
1: Like I was thinking like about Biden it earlier, and I guess I've never thought of it in these terms, but... How they like they got all these rah-rah Republicans like hating with the propaganda. They hated bin Laden and they hated Hussein, Osama bin Laden. And then they get this guy in as president. No wonder like the like patriot, like dumb Republicans hated Obama so much, because like they've been told for the last 8 years to hate Saddam Hussein and Osama bin Laden, and they get a guy and that's Barack Hussein Obama. It's like, so this name sounds so similar. I mean, it's like they set up that divide. I don't know if I'm just kind of piecing that together now, but man,
0: that's why so many people got tripped up on it. You know, when he was first president, they just kept saying it over and over again. And it was like, is this a Freudian slip? Or is this, you know, part of some other master plan?
1: Barack Hussein Osama.
0: Yeah.
1: Man. Well, I know we're coming up on time here. Is there anything else we need to cover before we get out of here? And I know OBDM's coming up, so I don't want to go too far much longer. But
2: okay, well, I guess we gotta kind of summarize the whole entire attack and what happened that day. So I guess the official story is that it was 19 hijackers armed with box cutters that were able to defeat the greatest military in the world and bring down three towers with two planes. And so I think we know that that story is laughable, is totally false. So for the people watching, I think that's like the starting point, is to realize the official story, the 9/11 commission report that they gave us, is provably false. Now, what we talked about here today, and we talk about missiles and drones, we don't necessarily know. We're only speculating. But I think all of us here clearly know the official story of 9/11 is absolutely false. And you really have to do hours and hours of research, because this 2 hours listening to, you know, us talk about it, you're not going to get the whole story. You have to actually, you know, put in the work to figure out what happened that day and all the people that benefited from 9/11.
1: Yeah, and I'll put put in plenty of resources in the show notes. Obviously, Loose Change, I'm sure I can find that somewhere. And then September 11th, New Pearl Harbor. That's a great deep dive for any skeptic to watch that. And of course, I'll put in Charlie's books and Alex's shenanigans that he's doing, YouTubes and podcasts and all that. That'll all be in the show notes for people to find. But yeah, there's so many resources when it comes to this stuff. Harder to find, especially on YouTube now. But you can find some pretty wild 9/11 stuff if you're looking for it. I still find new stuff regularly.
0: Yeah. I think as long as people just understand, you don't have to have every single dot connected on 9/11 to get an idea that it was not what it was told to us. And you don't have to have it all figured out to participate in a conversation with your friends about it. Obviously, the more you know about it, the better off your argument will be. But you can study this stuff for years and still not have all of it connected. But as long as you just understand that, people would say, well, why did they do 9/11? Well, they did it as the reason to usher in the global war of terror, war on terror, they called it, but it was the war of terror, to remake the Middle East in a way that benefits their allies there, Saudi Arabia and Israel, to give a blank check to their buddies in the military industrial complex and on Wall Street, which definitely happened. The Federal Reserve printed money like crazy. They wanted to simultaneously take away the rights of Americans, and they wanted to create never-ending wars.
1: And take over the opium production.
0: For sure. That actually finances the CIA's black project. So yeah, everybody got a little something. There was a little something in it for everybody.
2: And one thing that you're 100% right is, you know, is it's like basically the lay the groundwork. The Patriot Act 1.0 is going to lay the groundwork for the social credit score and for the new contact tracing app, where you give up all your privacy in order for protection. And that's what 9/11 did. It gave us the illusion of giving our safety, or giving our freedom away for the guise of safety, which at the end of the day, we get neither. We get less freedom and less safety. But you look at this too, we didn't get in the woods, but for the people that are listening to this, you want to look into the predictive programming with 9/11. Like, they had it in our subconscious that those towers are going to come down. And a great video is Back to the Future, Does It Predict 9/11? And that video will make you, you know, really, it'll keep you up at night when you look at all the predictive programming and like subtle dog whistles that they had, that there was going to be a terror attack.
1: It goes well beyond the Simpsons predicting it, that's for sure. I thank you for reminding me of that. I need to look into that, because I haven't seen it forever, but I'll put that in the show notes too. That's like a whole nother level of wacky though.
0: I'll wrap up my part by saying this, because I just found this part in my Octopus book, which was called Who Wanted What on 9/11. And I think that this helps to sort of to understand that it's such a multifaceted operation that there were so many people that benefited from it. So I put it like this: the oil companies wanted the pipeline through Afghanistan, the CIA wanted control of the poppy fields in Afghanistan, the military industrial complex wanted never-ending wars in the Middle East, the Bush family wanted to conceal their financial crimes and the $1 trillion that was coming due the next day on September 12th 2001. That's a long story that we didn't get into. Multinational corporations wanted access to the trillions in minerals in Afghanistan. The shadow government wanted control of the Pentagon. Larry Silverstein wanted his World Trade Center buildings destroyed so that he didn't have to pay the asbestos removal cost of $1 billion. The neocons wanted a destabilized Middle East. Israel wanted a destabilized Middle East as well, not to mention the destruction of Iraq, Syria, and Iran. The Pentagon wanted a blank check, and the government and the media wanted the people to be scared. And I would say mission accomplished on all of that.
1: I guess I'll ask in closing, could they pull something like this off again? Would they try to pull something off like this again, or will they just step it up? I know we could count COVID as that, but I'm thinking like a more isolated event.
2: Dude, it's funny you say that with the false flags, a false flag attacks. This day and age with a cell phone camera, I think it makes it more difficult to do a false flag shooting or false flag bomb or false flag, you know, whatever. And obviously these people are more creative than I am. They can come up with ideas I haven't even formulated in my mind. But I'm just saying the technology is kind of catching up to them, where it makes it now they have to do like the virus. Like, you know, they have to have a use bunk tests, or, you know, make us scared of this invisible thing that we can't even find on our own without getting some Pfizer approved tests to figure out if we have it or not. So they've really done a good job of creating a whole new boogeyman where they don't even have to use like the traditional false flag Operation Northwoods attacks that they used in the past. It's a whole new digital age of psychological operations.
0: Yeah. Yeah. They can, they don't need a 9/11 anymore. They can deep fake one. They can deep fake somebody saying something. They can have Putin saying, I'm going to take you guys out. You just wait. I'll get you, you awful Americans. And then next thing you know, they've got a Project Blue Beam, like mushroom cloud going off over some city that they've filmed, you know, in some studio, you know, whatever. I mean, there's a million ways they can make.
1: I think they potentially have the technology to actually project holograms and maybe have a fake fleet of UFOs in the sky at some point that people would be outside seeing with their own eyes.
0: Well, I'll tell you what, I have an episode that just came of Macroaggressions just came out today talking about the ties to Silicon Valley venture capital companies. And one of the companies that makes that really impressive technology, the holographic technology, is called Magic Leap. And if people have ever watched the images of a humpback whale, looks like it's jumping out of a basketball court. You know, they got a bunch of kids and splashing the water, and the kids all freak out. That's like 15 years ago that video came out. That's from a company called Magic Leap.
1: Magic Leap. They also have like the tiny elephant in the palm of your hand, you see. That's the same guys.
0: The venture capital firm that financed Magic Leap is on the board of directors for the World Economic Forum, just so you know.
1: Wow. Man, it bummed me out to find out Tulsi Gabbard was on the World Economic Forum. It's like, God.
0: I know.
1: Bummer. But yeah, and the hologram stuff, if they can do it now, and this is, you know, I don't believe this, but it's just a thought exercise. Not to discredit everything we talked about that was real today, but it makes you wonder about the hologram planes.
0: Yeah, but I never believed the hologram planes theory, but it wasn't because I didn't think the technology was there.
1: Right.
0: I just thought it was a distraction. But yeah. But it was never because. They can't do that because I never thought that. But
1: it's like
2: I think they had to fly something into it. I don't think it was necessarily, you know, a fake hologram. I've kind of articulated that in my mind, like trying to use the mental gymnastics to maybe say that was true at one point. But no, I don't think that's the case. I think it'd be too easy for them to, you know, make an airplane.
0: That's what
2: an American Airlines plane.
0: That's what Daniel List from Dark Journalist calls there's the three stages of the story, but that's the junk conspiracy part of the story.
1: Yeah, it's kind of like the driver of the vehicle shot Kennedy conspiracy. It's like it distracts from the actual proof that we have. But it's, yeah, so, yeah, like I said, not to discredit everything we've already brought up, that is true, because the hologram plane theory is one of those things that completely distracts from the actual provable, tangible events. Right. But
0: again, if we get onto a topic, if you get on 9/11 and you've got, you know, you're talking about all these different aspects of it and you get one of them wrong, like you're just wrong about it. That's not great, but it's not the end of the world either. It shouldn't discredit every single thing that you've been talking about, because let's be honest, this is a professional disinformation campaign being run by the best people in the world at it, the CIA and the Mossad. So the fact that we got any of it right is amazing. So if you're going into the 9/11 rabbit hole and you go down a path that you thought was true and then you find out that it's not true, don't be discouraged. There's lots of that out there. It's by design. So just kind of keep plugging away and keep trying to understand it. The more you dig, the more it'll make sense. But you're going to find these dead ends. You're going to find these intentionally bogus stories that you come up against that sound plausible, and you incorporate that into your view of what happened on 9/11, and then it turns out that wasn't true. Then people go, oh, see, your whole story's bullshit. Yeah. It happened just like they said on the news. And you're like, no. One of the 50 points of my story was wrong, but it doesn't discredit the other 49. So I think it's important for people to, you know, to recognize and be humble and honest about this. Like, nobody has 9/11 figured out all the way. There are still little pockets of areas where you go, oh, I just don't know how this fits. And that's okay too. It doesn't mean that you have to have it all figured out to have an opinion on it. And it's really important that we continue to always look, because things come up, people, security clearances run out, people feel, you know, people get cancer and they say, well, I can finally talk now, so I'll talk and I'll tell my story. So there's always going to be information coming out, so it's important for us to kind of be aware.
1: Yeah, yes. I think that's a good place to wrap on it. What do you guys got coming up? I know you just said you had your macroaggressions drop today. I'll put that in the show notes.
0: Yeah. Three shows a week now. I've got a Flashback Friday episode that just started a couple weeks ago. So we're just rotating in some of the older shows because the show got, I mean, there's just more people listening now, a whole lot more people listening now than when we started. And I think a lot of people didn't hear the old shows. So we've got a Friday episode that comes out that brings one out of the vault. Not the vault under Building 6, though, just a vault.
2: Everybody needs to go listen to Macroaggressions ASAP. Go listen to the old stuff if you haven't heard it. If you want to follow me, go to Conspiracy Castle. You can hear me talk and yell about 9/11 all the time.
0: Oh, my God. Alex, your shit is the best, man. I've just got to say, it's so confusing for normies. They don't know what to make of it. You know, they don't know whether they love you or hate you, or if you're being respectful or completely disrespectful, or maybe both. I just fucking love it. I just think it's the greatest. I think you're doing the greatest work out there.
2: You're being too nice, dude. I'm not. I'm basically an autist, dude. I haven't even gotten started yet either. I'm telling you, I'm going to actually troll some people and really step it up. Like, I'm trying to get Lori Lightfoot. I got something for Portland that's going to be crazy. It's just they you know, you can only speak there so many times. And like, ever since I had a Portland City Council video that blew up, like, everybody's signing up to speak at Portland because they want to make fun of Ted Wheeler. So I guess what I'm trying to say is, it's not really, anybody can go act stupid at a city council meeting, but there is a way to try to turn this and actually, you know, poke fun at these people in power, these non-playable characters, and try to like humanize them or bring them down to our level. So I'm not doing anything special. I don't want to get any credit. You're being too nice. I really appreciate that. Anybody can act mentally insane in front of a group of people. I'm just extra good.
0: Not with a straight face, they can't.
2: No, yeah, that's true.
0: Not the way you do it.
1: You've been crushing it, man. Yeah, I couldn't even. I mean, I have a lot of like stage time, like in theater and like in front of big crowds and stuff, and I still could not. There's no way I could do what you're doing, dude, and keep a straight face. It's great to see, and we need more of you, but I don't know how many people can pull it off like you can. You're a legend, Alex Stein. And oh, wow. And shit, dude, it's pretty hard to get clipped on No Agenda as much as I think you've been on clips of you have been on No Agenda at least 3 times, which is pretty impressive.
2: And they're not going to stop, dude. I got this next thing I'm doing in Portland is I'm not even in the video. It's going to be triple viral what I got going. I hope I don't get arrested for it is all I'm going to say.
1: Uh-oh.
0: Well, for the listeners out there, our Twitter DM exchange between the three of us that has been going on for like 3 weeks when we were originally trying to schedule this. This episode was supposed to happen a couple weeks ago, but Alex sent one of the greatest messages in the history of Twitter messages. And it was that yeah. I can't do it right now. I'm trolling 6 different city council meetings.
2: Yeah, I know. That day, it's funny. That day I called 6 different meetings at once. And dude, this is the last thing I'm going to say because we do have to end the show. Dude, I got to start focusing and doing better trolls because it was going to where I'm like doing so many meetings. I was saying the wrong troll.
1: Getting your stories mixed up or your characters mixed up.
0: They got him.
1: I think we lost him.
0: They got him. They finally got him. They zeroed in on his location and they drone stroke him.
1: Oh, shit. Oh, man. Well, we'll give it a second, see if he comes back and can finish his thought.
0: Shit.
1: But yeah, OBDM's coming up 15 minutes. Rare Encounter also coming up in 15 minutes. And what's your next episode about there, Charlie?
0: I've got Johnny Vedmore coming on from Unlimited Hangout. We talk about Welcome Trust. Yeah, nice. Man, that's a good one. Yeah, so that'll be coming out pretty soon. I've been on a mad recording tear lately, so.
1: Hell yeah.
0: Just trying to gotta fight these globalists. Gotta fight the New World Order. Can't do it without money, though. Gonna need to sell some books.
1: Look, I need money.
0: Look, I need money.
4: I'm serious.
1: Yeah. Well, if you want to hear more of me prank calling Wendy's with an Alex Jones soundboard, I might be doing that again later on. I don't know. Alex is back.
2: I'm back. Yeah, my phone died. Now I got it on the charger so you can hear me. Sorry, I was on a full battery, and in 2 hours, it died. I can't believe that. But what a show. We talked about a lot today. I appreciate you guys sitting here and chopping it up with me. So thank y'all.
1: It was a blast, man. You were saying, we'll close on this. You were saying that you were in doing so many council meetings, you were getting confused about which character you were playing or something.
2: This is what it was, because you know Charlie was joking with me. I sent that message like, "Oh, I can't. I'm trolling 6 different meetings." What I'm saying is, getting to the point, there's so many different meetings to troll, and there's so many you can get into. It's like I was talking to St. Louis, but I thought I was talking to Raleigh, North Carolina, like right before the meeting. So I need to like focus and calm down and come up with quality over quantity, because there's so many opportunities in the future to troll these people. I don't need to just get in a rush. I need to like not try to do 10 trolls a day and focus on like hitting some big cities and hitting some big targets that actually make a dent instead of just hitting like so many and, you know, making small dents.
0: It's like our generation's Jerky Boys, you know?
2: Exactly. Charlie, see, you know, I'm not trying to yell at you. That's exactly what this is. I don't consider this cutting edge at all, but I grew up listening to prank calls my whole life, thinking that's the funniest thing. Yeah. Howard Stern used to do prank calls. So this is just the new prank call. That's all that it's. Yeah. I'm not even doing anything special.
0: No, it's performative artwork. It's prank phone calls. It's
1: but you had the video component.
0: Dance.
2: Exactly. We would have never had Zoom, and we never thought that prank Zoom calling was a thing. But this is the new way. And trust me, maybe I'm the first guy that's like known for Zoom pranking. But dude, this is going to be a whole like in the future.
1: You're a genre. You're a trendsetter. Yeah. A genre creator. Yeah, I mean, one out of every 3 or so shows on here, I'll do prank calls. But yeah, it's just actually audio calls. It's a whole nother level of commitment when you're on camera pranking people. You got to be all in, dude. I love it, dude. You're a hero.
0: I love it, too.
2: It's different. Okay, I'm not a hero. I'm not a role model. But I do want to expose the New World Order and try to wake some people up. So I thank you for giving me the opportunity to try to do that a little bit.
1: Thank you, Alex. And Charlie, you're the man. I'll, as always, link people to your books. You're doing the Lord's work out there as well. And to close out here, I guess I'll play the clips we didn't get to. You know, Barry Jennings, that full 5 minute. I'll put that at the end of the episode. And
0: cool.
1: And what else? Yeah, some Silverstein stuff. And obviously the links to everything will be in the show notes. I hope people will check all that out. But yeah, Alex, Charlie, Godspeed.
4: Peace.
1: God bless you.
4: See you guys.
1: See you guys. Peace out.
5: A new book called The Truth About September 11th claims to present evidence that the destruction of the World Trade Center was not the work of terrorists, but was in fact perpetrated by the U.S. government. With us, the much maligned book's author, William Gerard.
6: Most of the mainstream media, they're just too afraid to even have me on, so thank you.
5: Also joining us is Omar al-Farouk of al-Qaeda. He's an outspoken critic of what he calls Gerard's 9/11 conspiracy theories.
7: Yes, Michael, I assure you, that is all this book is complete nonsense.
5: Mr. Gerard, how did you arrive at the conclusions in your book? Where are the facts?
6: Well, through
5: here?
6: Scientific examination of Ground Zero. For example, the melted core. I mean, that was definitely evidence that there were thermite bombs that were used in bringing down those buildings.
7: I can assure you, we did not use thermite bombs. I did the research myself. It would not have worked. We flew an enormous airplane into a building. Okay, I think it is obvious what caused the building to crumble.
6: Why are you being so closed-minded to this, sir?
7: If more how would you like it? If you spent, you know, 2 months in a mountain cave, sleeping on rocks, planning something really special, only to have someone take the credit away from you.
6: More
7: say, oh, no, you don't
6: the
7: deserve the credit
6: to
7: for
6: open
7: it.
6: Up their minds.
5: Mr. Gerard, why in the world would the U.S. government want to stage this attack on their own soil?
6: Greed, of course. And to increase the oil revenues, the weapons industry, and security industry, and these are all things that Bush and his puppet master Cheney, they've got their stakes in.
7: Bush's administration, they're a den of jackals. We certainly have common ground there. But what does not follow is why would they kill 3,000 of their own infidels?
6: Well, of course, because it was all part of their plan to build a case for the war in Iraq.
7: He was so smart to plan all of this. Why is his approval rating, you know, in El Haman, and why is Osama bin Laden safe in somewhere?
5: Yes, the Iraq war has done serious damage to the Bush administration.
7: Here, look. Look, I have names, phone numbers, everyone involved in this.
6: You've got to be kidding. Okay? Names and phone numbers.
7: I have here the voucher for the lessons, for the flight lessons.
6: This is obviously forged documents. I mean, come on. Did President Bush give you these himself?
7: This is Bush.
6: Most definitely.
7: Me and Bush, we go out, we hang. He goes,
6: why,
7: hey,
6: call
7: bring
6: the
7: on the forgery.
6: It
7: is rubbish.
6: Talking
7: to you is like talking to a girl.
6: This is the kind of thing our government does.
5: I mean, let Mr. Farouk of al-Qaeda speak.
7: I have a suggestion for you. Why don't you go to the Washington Monument? Take the family. Let's say October 12th, 2009, around 3:04. Take a guided tour to the top and just wait there. I think you will see that al-Qaeda is very good at organizing things.
5: Gentlemen, thank you. Coming up when we come back, the 2008 baby pandas are in. We'll have lots of footage of that.
8: In the 6 years since the tragedy of 9/11, the Transportation Security Administration says it is keeping our airports safe and secure from attack. What are they? This Onion News Network Undercover Investigative Unit's special report may surprise you.
9: We go now to Brian Scott, live from Cedar Rapids.
10: Thank you, Brandon. I'm here at the Eastern Iowa Airport, where this morning we put the National Airline Security System to the test. We decided to see if TSA's so-called highly trained security personnel could prevent our undercover reporters from smuggling explosive materials on board Continental Flight 742 and detonating them an hour into the flight. Our reporters prepared for their assignment in their hotel rooms early this morning.
8: Brian, we can see that picture now. What exactly are they doing?
10: Yes, they took several components that, when combined, form an explosive device and then hid them inside their luggage. They then proceeded to the airport dressed as ordinary business travelers. Once there, they managed to take the bomb past airport security. They then proceeded to the metal detectors, and get this, Brandon, they walked right through with the bomb.
8: With everything the TSA has been telling us about our safety in the airports, how could this possibly happen?
10: Sorry to say, Brandon, it gets even worse. We have some audio from a 911 call. One of the passengers managed to use her cell phone after our reporters had taken over the main cabin. What you just heard, Brandon, was our reporter pistol-whipping an innocent female passenger in the face while flight attendants did nothing.
8: That's just chilling.
10: And these same flight attendants did absolutely nothing to stop our reporter from assembling and detonating the bomb, killing everyone on board the flight.
8: I'm told they could not even subdue our reporter, Dan Baker, who, by the way, was in terrible shape.
10: You're absolutely right.
8: Tell me, Brian, have any steps been taken to detain or to punish these screeners responsible for this outrageous breach of security?
10: The personnel responsible for the lapse in security have been temporarily suspended. No word yet on whether there will be an investigation or even indictments related to the gross negligence.
8: Well, I'm sure all Americans hope this serves as a wake-up call to the FAA.
10: And the FBI, too. Everything required to make the bomb was purchased right on the internet. It cost less than $300 and was delivered to our studio via standard mail. Viewers can get a full list of the components on our website.
8: Well, thank you, Brian. Now, after the break, we'll talk to relatives of the victims of Flight 742, many of whom are demanding answers from the government.

0: On the morning of September 11th, 2001, 19 men armed with box cutters directed by a man on dialysis in a cave fortress halfway around the world using a satellite phone and a laptop directed the most sophisticated penetration of the most heavily defended airspace in the world, overpowering the passengers and the military combat trained pilots on four commercial aircraft before flying those planes wildly off course for over an hour without being molested by a single fighter interceptor. These 19 hijackers, devout religious fundamentalists who like to drink alcohol, snort cocaine, and live with pink-haired strippers, managed to knock down three buildings with two planes in New York. While in Washington, a pilot who couldn't handle a single-engine Cessna was able to fly a 757 in an 8,000-foot descending 270-degree corkscrew turn to come exactly level with the ground, hitting the Pentagon in the budget analyst office where DoD staffers were working on the mystery of the $2.3 trillion that Defense Secretary Donald Rumsfeld had announced missing from the Pentagon's coffers in a press conference the day before, on September 10th, 2001. Luckily, the news anchors knew who did it within minutes.
1: Osama bin Laden.
0: The pundits knew within hours.
2: Osama bin Laden.
0: The administration knew within the day.
3: Terrorists who committed these acts and those who harbor them.
0: And the evidence literally fell into the FBI's lap.
4: That a hijacker's passport was found blocks from the World Trade Center crash site, if you can believe that.
0: But for some reason, a bunch of crazy conspiracy theorists demanded an investigation into the greatest attack on American soil in history. That investigation was delayed, underfunded, set up to fail, a conflict of interest, and a cover-up from start to finish. It was based on testimony extracted through torture, the records of which were destroyed. It failed to mention the existence of WTC-7, Able Danger, PTEC, Sibel Edmonds, OBL and the CIA, and the drills of hijacked aircraft being flown into buildings that were being simulated at the precise same time that those events were actually happening. It was lied to by the Pentagon, the CIA, the Bush administration, and as for Bush and Cheney, well, no one knows what they told it because they testified in secret, off the record, not under oath, and behind closed doors. It didn't bother to look at who funded the attacks because that question is ultimately of little practical significance. Still, the 9/11 Commission did brilliantly answering all of the questions the public had, except most of the victims' family members' questions, and pinned blame on all the people responsible, although no one so much as lost their job, determining the attacks were
5: failure of imagination.
0: Because
3: nobody in our government, at least, and I don't think the prior government that could envision flying airplanes into buildings.
0: Except the Pentagon, FEMA, NORAD, and the NRO. The DIA destroyed 2.5 terabytes of data on Able Danger, but that's okay because it probably wasn't important. The SEC destroyed their records on the investigation into the insider trading before the attacks, but that's okay because destroying the records of the largest investigation in SEC history is just part of routine record keeping. NIST has classified the data that they used for their model of WTC-7's collapse, but that's okay because knowing how they made their model of the collapse would jeopardize public safety. The FBI has argued that all material related to their investigation of 9/11 should be kept secret from the public, but that's okay because the FBI probably has nothing to hide. This man never existed, nor is anything he had to say worthy of your attention, and if you say otherwise, you are a paranoid conspiracy theorist and deserve to be shunned by all of humanity. Likewise him, him, him, and her. And her, and her, and him. Osama bin Laden lived in a cave fortress in the hills of Afghanistan, but somehow got away. Then he was hiding out in Tora Bora, but somehow got away. Then he lived in Abbottabad for years, taunting the most comprehensive intelligence dragnet employing the most sophisticated technology in the history of the world for a decade, releasing video after video with complete impunity and getting younger and younger as he did so, before finally being found in a daring SEAL team raid which wasn't recorded on video, in which he didn't resist or use his wife as a human shield, and in which these crack special forces operatives panicked and killed this unarmed man, supposedly the best source of intelligence about those dastardly terrorists on the entire planet. Then they dumped his body in the ocean before telling anyone about it. Then a couple dozen of that team's members died in a helicopter crash in Afghanistan. This is the story of 9/11, brought to you by the media which told you the hard truths about
6: his head could be seen to move violently forward.
0: And
7: they took the babies out of incubators.
0: And
8: mobile production facilities.
0: And
9: the rescue of Jessica Lynch.
0: If you have any questions about this story, you are a batshit, paranoid, tinfoil, dog-abusing baby hater and will be reviled by everyone. If you love your country and or freedom, happiness, rainbows, rock and roll, puppy dogs, apple pie, and your grandma, you will never ever express doubts about any part of this story to anyone. Ever. This has been a public service announcement by the friends of the FBI, CIA, NSA, DIA, SEC, MSM, White House, NIST, and the 9/11 Commission. Because ignorance is strength.
10: As I told you guys before, it's very, very funny. I was on my way to work, and traffic was excellent. I received a call that a small Cessna had hit the World Trade Center. And I was asked to go and man the Office of Emergency Management. at the World Trade Center 7 on the 23rd floor. As I arrived there, there were police all in the lobby. They showed me the way to the elevator. We got up to the 23rd floor. Me and Mr. Hess, who I didn't know was Mr. Hess at the time, we got to the 23rd floor. We couldn't get in. We had to go back down. Then security and police took us to the freight elevators, where they took us back up, and we did get in. Upon arriving into the OEM EOC, we noticed that everybody was gone. I saw coffee that was on the desk. Still, the smoke was still coming off the coffee. I saw half-eaten sandwiches. And only me, Mr. Hess, was up there. After I called several individuals, one individual told me that to leave and leave right away. Mr. Hess came running back in and said, "We're the only ones up here. We got to get out of here." He found the stairwell. So we subsequently went to the stairwell and we're going. After I called several individuals, one individual told me that to leave and leave right away. Mr. Hess came running back in and said, "We're the only ones up here. We got to get out of here." He found the stairwell. So we subsequently went to the stairwell and we're going down the stairs. When we reached the sixth floor, the landing that we were standing on gave way. There was an explosion and the landing gave way. And I was left there hanging. I had to climb back up, and now I had to walk back up to the eighth floor. After getting to the eighth floor, everything was dark. It was dark, and it was very, very hot. Very hot. I asked Mr. Hess to test the phones as I took a fire extinguisher and broke out the windows. Once I broke out the windows, I could see outside below me. I saw police cars on fire, buses on fire. I looked one way, the building was there. I looked the other way, it was gone. I was trapped in there for several hours. I was trapped in there when both buildings came down. The firefighters came. They came to the window, and because I was going to come out on the fire hose. I didn't want to stay there any longer. It was too hot. I was going to come out on the fire hose. They came to the window, and they started yelling, "Do not do that. It won't hold you." And then they ran away. See, I didn't know what was going on. That's when the first tower fell. When they started running, the first tower was coming down. I had no way of knowing that. Then I saw them come back. Now I saw them come back with more concern on their faces. Then they ran away again. The second tower fell. So as they turned and ran the second time, the guy said, "Don't worry, we'll be back for you." And they did come back. This time they came back with 10 firefighters. And they kept asking, "Where are you? We don't know where you are." I said, "I'm on the north side of the building," because when I was on the stairs, I saw north side. Excuse me. All this time, I'm hearing all type of explosions. All this time, I'm hearing explosions. And I'm thinking that maybe it's the buses around me that were on fire, the cars on fire. But I don't see but I'm still hearing these explosions. When they finally got to us, and they took us down to what they called the lobby, because I asked them, I said, "When we got down there, I said, where are we?" He said, "This was the lobby." And I said, "You got to be kidding me." It was total ruins. Total ruins. Now, keep in mind, when I came in there, the lobby had nice escalators. It was a huge lobby. And for me to see what I saw, it was unbelievable. And the firefighter that took us down kept saying, "Do not look down." And I kept saying, "Why?" He said, "Do not look down." And we were stepping over people. And you can feel when you're stepping over people. They took us out through a hole. I don't know who made this hole in this wall. That's how they got us out. They took us out through a hole, through the wall, to safety.
1: Luckily for all, the stalemate was broken when a real estate tycoon named Larry Silverstein, who already owned Building 7, offered to purchase a 99-year lease for the Twin Towers.
2: 76 years old, and look at him go. He walks fast, talks fast, and is always, always selling.
1: Silverstein seemed in a big hurry to close the deal. Even though he had been hospitalized for a car accident during the bidding operations, he asked his doctors to take him off the morphine so the deal could be finalized.
5: So I told the doctor, I said, kill the morphine, and I got to get my people in here, because you can't think with morphine. So they let the morphine run down. The pain was terrible, but I brought everybody together, and that's when we framed our best and final bid.
1: On July 24th, 2001, Larry Silverstein celebrated the acquisition of the Twin Towers with a public ceremony.
2: Silverstein signed the lease on the World Trade Center just 6 weeks before 9/11.
1: He then took out an insurance policy covering the Twin Towers for $3.2 billion in case of total destruction. Silverstein then began spending every morning of the week in his new office in the North Tower.
5: And so my mornings were spent at the Trade Center, and then by noon I was back uptown.
1: But on September 11, luckily for him, Silverstein didn't go to work. Even though he had already scheduled a business meeting in the North Tower, he found out that his wife had made an appointment for him at the dermatologist.
2: The morning of September 11th, Silverstein was scheduled to have breakfast at the restaurant at the top of the North Tower. He canceled at the last minute at the insistence of his wife, Clara, who wanted him to go see his dermatologist.
5: That particular morning, my wife, God bless her, had made an appointment for me at the doctor. And I said, okay, yes, dear, I'll go.
2: Everyone who was in that restaurant that morning perished.
5: And then, just minutes later, received a telephone call that turned on a television set and witnessed this horrendous circumstance.
1: This is how, on the evening of September 11, Larry Silverstein found himself in control of some 12 million square feet of new office space to be built on some of the most valuable real estate in the world. And since the terrorist attacks had been two separate events, contended Silverstein, the insurance companies would have to pay him $7 billion to rebuild what he has always been calling My Three Towers.
5: I will spend $7 billion on My Three Towers.
1: Eventually, a settlement was reached for $4.5 billion, which was still one-third more than the amount initially insured by Silverstein. And since on September 11, due to the terrorist attacks, Building 7 had also been destroyed, Silverstein received another $800 million to rebuild a skyscraper that had originally cost $400 million.
5: It's a much more beautiful building. It's a glass facade that allows the light to come into the space. The views on four sides are phenomenal, and the space looks magnificent.
1: In the meantime, all the asbestos from the Twin Towers has been inhaled by the citizens of downtown Manhattan, and especially by the first responders and volunteers who worked at Ground Zero, who are now being decimated by mesothelioma and other pulmonary diseases.
11: 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Tell him to spread the news. 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They'll give you 10% off the discount code. Or, you have any black friends? Tell them, hey, have you heard the Joe Rogan Experience? 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I mean, it's not like they never say it at all, but they say less than Joe Rogan. Tell your black friends that. If you're ever in a public situation and somebody farts, but you don't know if they farted or they sharted, say, hey, you must have been going to shitmyass.com. Shitmyass.com. go to the park, kidnap somebody's dog, and then when they come to get it back from you, tell them about shitmyass.com. 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
13: Coming up next, live, they've been waiting very patiently, the Battle of the Douchebags Part 3. It'll be Carolyn Blaney, John Breaks Bad News, Lavish, and Sir Seat Sitter. Sound, now that is the definition of a hootenanny.

0: Battle of Douchebags, third round.
1: This Woo! 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
2: It's going to be filthy.
0: Lavish, you want to read off our contestants, who's facing off against who here?
2: I'd be happy to. In the first round, we have John Oliver versus Whitney Cummings. After that, we have George Soros facing off against Alec Baldwin. After that, we have Stephen Colbert facing off against Amy Schumer. And finally, we have Ted Cruz facing off against Michael Rapaport. It's going to be a bloodbath today.
0: What you can do is you can follow Lavish at Lavish at noagendasocial.com. Vote on every poll for every round. Pick who you think is the bigger douchebag based on what you think, based on the clips we play that you're going to hear. And on top of that, we got a phone line you can call in during each voting round. You can call 865-465-6271. Give us a call. Weigh in on your opinion. Weigh in on who you think's the bigger douche. And we'll do that every round for the entire show. And the last order of business, I think, is I need to thank Darren O'Neill for bravely stepping up to the bat and recording the backup recording of this. So he is the executive producer of this episode. Thank you, Darren. You may know Darren from shows like Planet Rage, Random Thoughts, and, of course, the Rock and Roll Pre-Show before every No Agenda.
2: And, yeah, today was the longest indeed. Rock and Roll Pre-Show probably ever.
0: Yeah, 4 hours.
2: Great.
0: What a champ, man.
3: Oh, yeah.
0: Darren's a champ. Darren's a real professional. Now, of course, we have Carolyn Blaney. Everybody knows Carolyn from the infamous Hog Story podcast.
3: Hello. Yes.
0: Hi, Carolyn. How you doing?
3: Hi. I'm good. How are you?
0: I'm pretty good. And we got...
3: Good. I'm excited.
0: Yeah, this is going to be... We got a great roster here. And we got Lavish. You know him from Behind the Schemes.
3: Yes, hello. Lavish. Hello.
2: Yes, that's me. Hello, hello. Hello. Nice to see you all.
3: Nice to see you.
0: Someone that the... I think everybody... Pretty much on the listening to the No Agenda stream is familiar with you two, but we have a special guest too that probably most of the listeners aren't familiar with. That is John from John Breaks Bad News, the show where John breaks bad news.
4: Yeah, I tell people bad news about other people.
0: Do you want to give like a
4: hi everybody?
0: do you want to give a quick before we get right into it, John? Do you want to give a quick elevator pitch of what you do on your show for people that aren't aware?
4: Yeah, if you, let's say you ran over your neighbor's dog and, you were supposed to be watching their dog and they've gone on a trip and instead of what you could do, you could go to the pound, you could find a dog that looks almost exactly like that dog, but is missing a spot on its eye, and you could paint the spot on its eye and then you can try to pass that off as their dog. But then that dog's going to run through the sprinkler and the paint's going to get washed off and the whole ruse is going to be blown.
3: No.
4: But instead, what you could do is once you run over your neighbor's dog, you could just send me an email to johnbreaksbadnews@gmail.com. And then I'll call that family. I'll tell them that you ran over your dog. So it kind of obfuscates that first layer of anger. They get pissed off at me and then they can come and talk to you in a calmer manner.
0: I've been catching more of your live streams than I had been in the past over the last couple of weeks, Sean. And dude, that cracks me up.
3: John, where can I find this?
4: I stream on Twitch and YouTube. So
3: oh, okay.
4: I,
3: um,

0: douchebags today. Are you guys ready to put the first two head to head here?
1: Yes. Yeah. Yes, let's do it.
0: Let's do it.
2: Ready? Go!
0: Who we got up first there, Lavish?
3: All right. First up, we have John Oliver, media sensation and Englishman, versus Whitney Cummings, alpha female comedian and media sensation.
0: All right. So I know in the past, Booberry used the coin flip in the green room, courtesy of Gal, to decide who goes first. But what we can do instead of that, unless you want to do it that way, since Booberry's not here, we could just go by whoever's name is on the top of the bracket. I don't know how you want to do that.
4: Let's do top of the bracket.
3: Okay. Yeah, let's just do that.
0: All right.
1: Okay.
0: Cool. All right. Well, in that case, I have. I'll start off here with my first John Oliver clip. This is John Oliver shitting on a town in Connecticut called Danbury. It's an A and B clip. This is part A of this clip.
1: Okay.
5: Because if you're going to forget a town in Connecticut, why not forget Danbury? Because, and this is true, fuck Danbury. From its charming railway museum to its historic hearthstone castle, Danbury, Connecticut can eat my whole ass. I know exactly three things about Danbury. USA Today ranked it the second best city to live in 2015. It was once the center of the American hat industry. And if you're from there, you got a standing invite to come get a thrashing from John Oliver, children included. Fuck you.
0: All right.
1: All right.
4: Why are all his jokes like that?
1: Yeah.
4: Why are all of them like that?
1: They always end up like, fuck you, I'm John Oliver.
3: I'm English, yeah. And I make millions in a foreign country that I spend my career shitting on.
0: That's the big problem. He's way funnier than Trevor Noah and especially James Corden, but that's such a low bar where he's still just not funny.
3: All three of them are the same in the sense that they move here and then they make a living.
0: They move here and they get paid by the CIA to spread propaganda.
3: Yeah, yeah.
4: And the worst part about them is that they do these jokes where they build up to these wild crescendos that make no fucking sense by the time they hit their punchline.
0: Here's an idea. Bunch of random have a punchline.
3: Just selling nonsense.
1: Yeah. Where did the punchline go?
0: So here's part B of that clip. After that rant against Danbury for no reason on Last Week Tonight with John Oliver, the mayor of Danbury released this video.
6: Hi, I'm Mayor Mark Bouton of the city of Danbury, Connecticut. You know, last week, John Oliver had us on a show and he pointed out three important points of interest of Danbury. One was our wonderful railway museum, and we agree with that. Two was our great castle, and we certainly agree with that. And then three was that we were once ranked as a number two city in the United States of America. And of course, we agree with that. But today, I'm proud to announce our fourth point of interest. Behind me, you'll see the City of Danbury Sewer Plant. And we are going to rename it the John Oliver Memorial Sewer Plant. Why? Because it's full of just like you, John.
0: And they, sure enough, right next to him is a sign that says the John Oliver Memorial Sewage Plant of Danbury. I love that. Mm-hmm. They actually literally renamed their sewage plant after John Oliver. So yeah, that's my first John Oliver clip there.
3: Glorious.
1: Lovely.
3: So that's the first gauntlet in round one tossed to the deck. Yes.
0: Oh yeah, I forgot to say it is round one.
2: Round one.
3: There you go.
1: Oh,
3: round
1: nice.
3: One. All right, up next, Whitney Cummings.
1: Whitney Cummings. All right, so I'm bringing her to the bracket because she does a podcast called "Good for You," and she is notorious for being just very self-centered on her show and always interrupting the guest and then always turning whatever the guest is talking about back to her. It's always about her. I clipped from two appearances, one with Paris Hilton and then another with Tim Dillon. Clip one, I mean, Whitney Cummings is introducing Paris Hilton on her show. She seems like a very nice lady, and she does this. Clip one, Whitney Cummings.
7: You know what's so funny is that you're a nightmare because I have to be next to you. I was trying so hard to look cute for

0: you. Didn't happen. Didn't pull it together today. I never look, I never feel less put together than when I'm with you.
1: Well, you look like a little sailor unicorn.
0: I look like a little child that's about to go sit on Santa's lap, and it's not going to go as planned. I am sitting here with Paris Hilton. How do you feel?
1: Good.
0: Are we friends?
1: Yes.
0: We are friends.
1: Oh, no, I miss you.
0: I feel like we are friends in a weird, like, metaphysical way. We haven't gotten to spend that much time together.
1: Yeah.
0: But we're very close on, like, a spiritual level.
1: I agree.
0: Don't you think?
1: Yeah, we need to hang out more.
0: Why is that?
2: Yeah, God. Why is that?
3: Oh, yeah. Dude, I heard smarter conversations in, like, fifth Jesus. Grade between dumb bitches.
2: Yeah.
3: Okay.
2: Yeah.
4: Wow. We're friends on a metaphysical level.
2: Metaphysical
4: level? What are you
2: talking
4: about?
2: What does that even mean?
3: I see you have more than four clips of each. Would you like to play one more Whitney, or would you like to keep that in your pocket and just start the poll up to keep the extra clip?
2: You know
3: later?
2: What? I think I'll keep it.
3: All right.
2: Yeah.
3: I see.
2: Yeah.
3: It's your strategic we'll move, whatever you want to do.
2: Yeah,
3: so if we're ready, Lavish,
5: we
3: go ahead and
5: post
3: that first poll. It's John Oliver all versus right. Whitney Cummings. And the phone Good. Lines are open. So if somebody wants to call in and weigh in, it's 865-465-6271. Once again, that is 865-465-6271. We're ready to take your calls.
6: How do I want to start the show today?
5: All right. Poll is posted.
6: Okay. Let me just start the show with this because we got a big broadcast as usual.
5: Broadcast. It's posted in the chat thing and it's on NAS.
2: I'll drop a link in
3: I will
2: Hog
3: retweet
2: Story
3: that
2: channel
3: or retweet that.
2: And
3: yes,
2: all the
3: so
2: channels.
3: That's once again that's John Oliver versus Whitney Cummings. If you don't know who Whitney Cummings is, just well, yeah, what we talked about with Jink last time, I think she might be into dogs.
2: Oh yeah,
5: she is so into dogs.
2: She yeah. is so into dogs.
5: Something big rescuer there. Type, you know.
3: Yeah.
5: All right. Are the phone lines are open? Are we getting any phone lines?
6: Oh my gosh.
5: Oh God. JJ.
2: Oh, JJ.
5: Poor bastard.
3: I mean, maybe nobody will call in because it is a, oh, did you set these polls for 5 minutes, by the way? For polls?
5: I did indeed. We've got 3 minutes left, people. That's 865-465-6271.
3: We are starting 2 hours later than normal, so I understand if nobody's listening. But if somebody's listening, call in. Tell us what you think.
5: Oh, there's got to be someone out there who
2: it's
5: has to
2: be.
5: Win.
3: Ready?
2: Yeah.
3: Go!
6: All right. What's that word? Sean in Maine. Go ahead. Shane!
7: Hi, how you doing?
6: I'm sick of it!
5: I'm sick of it.
2: I don't know if I could keep it together if he, like, answered the phone like that if I called. I think I just,
6: can
2: like...
6: Yeah, of course I can hear you! I just wait till you!
7: Yeah, so first off...
2: Oh, wow.
5: Man.
3: Hello, caller, you're on the air. Taps at Six Bag, Battle of Douchebags, Part 3. Thanks for calling in.
8: Hey.
2: Hey!
8: Hey, great, great. First time caller, long time listener. Respect to Miss Blaney, but I think John Oliver takes the cake here.
2: Yeah.
8: Yeah, I've already cast my vote. I'm on septic, so he's welcome to come and help clean it out and possibly, you know, have a slip and fall in.
9: I don't know who created Pokemon Go.
8: Yeah, my 2 cents worth.
3: You guys did
8: a great job already.
3: Well, Dr. Sir, what's your are you very familiar with? I know you're familiar with John Oliver. Are you familiar with Whitney Cummings?
8: Not enough.
3: Mm. Mm.
8: Maybe nice another work. Clip would have helped.
2: Oh, okay.
8: Maybe another clip would have helped, but. I mean, a douchebag is a douchebag. There's not much competition, really.
3: It's true.
5: Dr. Sir, she's one of the most famous comedians in the world, you know. She has an induction oven that was paid for through comedy.
8: And it didn't make me laugh. Aha.
2: They made an AI of her, like a doll. I don't know if it was a sex doll.
5: Like a bot.
2: Yeah, like a real doll. It was so weird. Yeah.
3: Now that I'm thinking about it.
8: Like, does she give blowjobs?
2: You know what? She probably does, because I don't see her giving blowjobs. She seems like...
3: Yeah, Whitney Cummings seems like she's too full of herself to give head, you know?
2: Yeah. No, she doesn't seem like she'd do that. It's like, you pee out of there. I'm not putting my lips on that. That's what she'd say.
3: That's degrading.
8: I saw a video. Do not look this up.
3: Uh-oh.
5: Minute left.
8: Yes, get your votes in, guys. Guys and gals. I saw a video. Do not look this up. Efucked.com. some women eating chicken nuggets and banana milkshakes and vomiting on a man's member as they shared it and continuously vomited. I guess
3: what was
8: Whitney
3: that URL again, caller?
8: She could add. Pardon?
3: Don't worry. No, I don't. I was joking. I don't really want to look at this. Vomit. Like, even
8: ebook.com and something about chicken nuggets.
5: Oh, ebook.
4: Thank you very much.
3: Okay. Yeah. All right. Let's go into the duck.
2: Adios. Thanks for the call.
5: Thank you, doctor. Moments remaining. Oh, my goodness. The poll is closed.
9: I don't know who created Pokemon Go.
3: Thank you, caller.
9: But I'm trying to figure out how we get them to have Pokemon go to the polls.
3: All right.
5: Final results. The final results are, with 74% of the votes, 35 people voted. John Oliver moves to the second round.
2: Okay.
3: Damn. Wait.
5: Yeah, John Oliver, quite the douchebag.
3: 86% you said? Yeah, okay, I'm looking at 86.
5: 76.
2: Oh, okay.
5: 74.
4: That's not bad.
5: Hole.
3: I need to refresh.
2: That's not bad.
4: Whitney put up a fight.
3: Yeah.
2: Yeah. Yeah.
10: Congratulations.
3: And as I said, as we say every show, the Whitney clips that don't get played will be at the end of the show. Yeah. Is there a Whitney clip that you would like to play her out with, Carolyn?
2: You know what? Yeah, I will. Go to clip 5, Whitney. She's talking to Tim Dillon. About how she's insecure. She's not a white male. She doesn't have that type of privilege.
3: All right.
0: Overthink it.
11: Yeah, maybe. I don't know.
0: I don't even know if I'm good at podcasting. That's the other thing.
11: I think you are, but it's a very different thing. Like, you have celebrities on and you prepare and you do all this stuff, and I respect that, but it's like what we do is just a little
0: insecure,
11: different.
0: Tim. I don't have the white man thing of I'm just like, who wouldn't want to hear me talk for 3 hours about anything? Like, I'm not allowed to be boring. I have to be twice as good to get half as much respect.
11: Okay.
0: You disagree?
11: Maybe.
0: Well, how so?
11: I don't know.
3: Okay, I have to back it up. Tim Dillon's response there is the exact response that is like, there's no better response than
2: it's the only response.
3: Okay.
2: Yeah. Okay.
5: Whatever you say.
0: To be twice as good, please. To get half as much respect.
11: Yeah. Okay.
0: You disagree?
11: Maybe.
0: Well, how so?
11: I don't know. You have to be twice as good.
0: I mean, I just
11: to get half as much respect.
0: I mean, God, you guys.
11: Is that a line from like a country song?
0: You guys can definitely
11: working 9 to 5. Nobody listening because I'm a woman.
3: I love Tim Dillon.
2: He's so wonderful.
3: Oh man,
5: TD.
3: It's weird because Tim Dillon kind of credits Whitney with Whitney and Rogan were kind of the two big comedians that really helped Tim Dillon get that big bump. They kind of promoted him. So I think he owes like a debt of gratitude to Whitney in some way, at least in his mind.
5: Sure.
4: There's worse female comics than Whitney Cummings, though.
5: There are.
2: Yeah.
3: Definitely. Yeah. One of them will be coming up on a future bracket here, I think.
5: Well, who that may be remains to be seen.
3: Yes.
4: Oh, my God.
5: Secret list. There's a list, people.
4: It's Michael Rapaport. Just to-
5: the lowest of the low.
3: Oh, God. All right. Well, Mr. Lavish, who do we have up next here?
5: Next up, we have quite the battle. George Soros versus Alec Baldwin.
2: Oh, oh my
4: both
2: goodness.
4: Murderers. This is a,
5: yes, a hard one. Both responsible for epic chaos and destruction.
2: Do they both have wives that have fake Spanish accents?
4: Yes, yeah, yes, I yeah. believe so.
2: Oh, okay.
5: Funny that
2: all
5: you
2: right.
5: say, that you ask, because yes.
2: She's from Boston, from a Spanish place called Boston, Massachusetts.
5: Spanish Boston, yes.
2: Spanish Boston, yeah, that's where she lives.
5: Just me from Spanish
3: I vacation Boston. In Boston every year.
5: Boston.
3: Soros is first.
5: I guess we'll just go from the top. So George Soros, yeah, going up. Which is me. So, you know, George Soros, people have heard the name, and he's kind of a meme nowadays, but he seems to be outspending everybody and trying to, control elected officials and trying to control things behind the scenes. He's kind of a prick. But before he was doing that, he had to make his money, and he made his money by shorting entire nations and having currencies collapse. In particular, there was one incident in the early 90s where various countries in Asia were getting their shit together, but they were modernizing, but they were having a kind of a tough time doing it in certain areas like Malaysia. But he basically knew that everything was kind of crippled, and he went in and I'll just play the clip. Soros won.
3: Alrighty.
10: Of all the financial titans and philanthropists of the 20th century, none are more complex or mysterious than George Soros. Like Carnegie, J.P. Morgan, and the Rockefellers, he amassed billions through ruthless business decisions, only to turn around and give away most of his fortune to advance his own personal philosophy. He can move world financial markets simply by voicing an opinion, or destabilize a government by buying and selling its currency. He also pledged more aid last year to help people in Russia than the U.S. government did. But now George Soros is worried. He thinks the global economy is coming apart at the seams and that the world needs to be protected from people like George Soros.
11: We may now think that everything is fine, but the fact is that the system is broke and it needs fixing. What you're doing is asking some form of regulation to protect the world against you.
12: Well, I am a player, and I think all players should be regulated. There have to be rules of the game.
13: Buy 48,000. Buy 69,000 YUM.
10: Right now, his Quantum Group hedge fund moves $14 billion of rich investors' money around the world every day, looking for profits and answering to no one. Soros makes huge bets on whole countries and economies. Last year, when he saw cracks in the Asia boom, he began selling the currency in Thailand. Traders in Hong Kong followed suit, triggering a financial crisis that plunged much of Asia into a depression.
11: In the last 2 years, you've been blamed for financial collapse of Thailand, Malaysia, Indonesia, Japan, and Russia.
12: All of the above.
11: Yeah, yeah. Are you that powerful?
12: No, I think there's a great misunderstanding.
11: The Prime Minister of Malaysia.
12: Yes.
14: I can buy you for a dollar.
11: The region spent 40 years trying to build up its economy, and along comes a moron like Soros right. with a lot of money, and
5: that's
11: it's all
5: Malaysian
11: over. He
5: Prime
11: called
5: Rip
11: you
5: said that.
11: A criminal.
12: It's easier for him to blame an outside force than to admit that they were mismanaging their economy and their currency.
4: It was their fault.
12: The French finance minister talked about hanging speculators from lampposts.
10: Soros says the Asian currencies would have collapsed even if he hadn't been in the market. They were overvalued.
5: If I was there,
10: he says
5: if I was
10: people
5: not there,
10: tend to follow his lead because he's been so successful.
12: I think that I've been blamed for everything. I am basically there to make money. I cannot look at the social consequences of what I do.
5: You stepped on the most important part.
3: I'm sorry, I stepped on it. I had to play this.
14: I have power.
3: I'll back it up here.
5: Just play the last 5 seconds.
12: I've been blamed for everything. I am basically there to make money. I cannot and do not look at the social consequences of what I do.
3: I cannot and do not look at the social consequences. Wow.
4: When this clip first started, I was like, holy shit, this guy is really boring. And then the last 5 seconds, it just got really crazy. Like, that's
2: insane. Oh, yeah. Dark.
4: I don't look at the ramifications of any of the actions I take. I'm an agent of chaos.
3: It was really
5: a spectator.
3: Boring. Yeah. Well, yeah, is that yes. Okay? So Soros, definitely not a great guy.
6: Danger, danger, alert, alert. I am a scumbag. I am filth.
5: Just might be. All right.
3: Yeah, sorry. Well, I stepped on that. That was a bad place to play the I have power clip.
5: You just felt it coming. You just knew that was coming.
3: Psychically.
5: That's more evil than what AJ spurted out.
3: Yeah. Yeah.
6: Seriously.
5: Oh, for me, it's not.
6: I'm serious.
3: All right. So.
5: All right.
3: You got anything else on Soros, or are we moving to Baldwin now?
5: I think that's what I'll keep it that for. Well, let me just check real quick. Confirm this. Okay. Yes. I'll leave it that for Soros.
3: All right.
5: Alec Baldwin.
3: Alec Baldwin. Holy mackerel.
13: Challengers approach.
3: So I have. Just to tell a story, I've split this into three small short clips, all about 20 to 30 seconds. So it's A, B, and C, three hitter here. But this is Alec Baldwin, just a trailer for his podcast called Here's the Deal. And by the way, I've listened to like 8 hours now of his podcast.
2: Yeah.
3: First of all, it's a 45-minute episode. 20 minutes of it is ads.
2: Wow.
3: So really, cool. It's a 25-minute episode with 20 minutes of ads.
2: He's got that like 15 awesome. Kids with his new wife. Like, she's probably like pregnant right now.
3: Yeah, got to pay those bills.
2: Pregnant.
3: But
2: yeah.
3: Here's a trailer for the new season of Here's the Thing with Alec Baldwin. And I was just thinking about it. I was like, there's already a podcast called Here's the Thing. It's Joe Biden's podcast. It's called Here's the Thing. I looked it up. No, Biden's podcast is called Here's the Deal.
2: Here's the Deal.
5: Here's the Deal.
3: So Biden has Here's the Deal. Alec Baldwin has Here's the Thing.
2: Here's the Thing.
5: His show should just be called Look.
3: Look.
2: Excuse me.
15: Hey, it's Alec Baldwin. On this season of Here's the Thing, I speak with more actors, musicians, writers, policymakers, and so many other fascinating people, like comedian Tim Dillon.
16: I couldn't tell you, my congressman. I know every maitre d' of every restaurant. I know who's working Craig's. I know who's working, you know, all the places I want to go. Who's at El Pasteo?
17: When I'm in town, you come with me. We're going to go to Craig's.
3: All right, so that's just the very start of the trailer for the new season of the podcast. All right, so this
4: laugh. barely said anything, and he was like screaming.
2: Yeah, he was screaming.
5: He made the velociraptor noise.
3: So this podcast was released on October 12th, 2021. This is from Here's the Thing with Alec Baldwin.
15: I'm Alec Baldwin, and you're listening to Here's the Thing from iHeartRadio. This is my conversation with Dr. Anthony Fauci.
5: We're
15: very grateful for the time you've given us. The first question that I have for you is about the Texas border and the Haitian immigrants. What do you think about immigration in the time of COVID? What do you think about 12,000 people trying to come into this country? It's assumed that they're unvaccinated, correct?
18: You know, my making any comment about that, you know, everything I say gets ripped off by far right people and get me into the usual nonsense. I am somebody who does favor immigration.
15: Right.
3: So that's how the Fauci episode starts off. It's actually fascinating, and I have a bunch of clips that are longer that I didn't pull for this, but I'll put at the end of the show because there's some of that stuff in that episode that is just batshit. But this is clip C here, the last part of this trifecta. So that was October 12th. 2021, when he released the Fauci episode. Now he murdered that lady accidentally, air quotes, on October 21st. So October 12th, the Fauci episode drops. October 21st, he shoots that lady. November 9th.
5: Halloween, everyone was Baldwin.
3: November 9th. He drops an episode, doesn't even mention that he shot her, and still hasn't. There has not been a – he's still releasing podcasts, and I have listened to a lot of it, and I have not have heard one mention of, whoops, sorry, I killed that lady. Like, he just moved on with the show.
15: I'm Alec Baldwin, and you're listening to Here's the Thing from iHeartRadio. One of my favorite parts of any day is reading bedtime stories with my kids, and I've come to treasure some of the books we read together. It takes a special talent to combine words and pictures that delight, inspire, and can be enjoyed again and again and again. My guest today, Marla Frazee, is one of those talents. She's an award-winning children's book author and illustrator, and she wrote a book that's been particularly important in my life, Boss Baby.
3: Boss Baby? Because he played Boss Baby in the movie.
2: Yeah, that's right. Like,
3: oh, my God. Boss, a book that's been particularly important in my life, Boss Baby. I don't know why that was so funny to me. Like,
5: brought to you by Disney.
3: Yeah, that's my Baldwin stuff there. So,
5: you're a disturbing asshole.
3: Yeah, it's so weird. They do so
4: that
3: weird.
4: Was very important for me. Green eggs and ham.
5: The cat in that was very important.
3: When I found out they cast Michael Myers as Cat in the Hat, Mike Myers as Cat in the Hat, I went over to his house and beat the shit out of his wife because I was so pissed off. I wanted to be Cat in the Hat, but then I got Boss Baby and everything was okay.
5: Dream come true.
3: Better than Cat in the Hat.
5: All right, so that's it?
3: Yeah, that's all. If you want to post the poll, all I'll right. open those phone lines up. Everybody get open over and follow Lavish.
2: Oh, yeah.
4: Yeah. Tell people that the most important... Sorry.
5: No, it's okay. Really, go ahead.
4: I'm just going to start telling people that the most important book in my life was If You Give a Mouse a Cookie.
6: I'm serious.
5: Those little fucking rats will get in there and... Oh.
4: I learned so much from that book, Boss Baby.
2: Boss
19: Baby. Wow! Incredible!
2: One right, of the great the films of
3: all right,
2: our time.
3: Call in, Boss everybody. 865-465-6271.
5: That's right. Yes.
3: I guess I should get in the troll room so I can post that number. I'm not in there.
2: Yeah. Oh, yeah, please.
5: I'm going to post my poll in the chat here. All right. Everybody
3: yeah, give us a call. 865-465-6271. Who you liking for the winner? You liking Alec Baldwin? Or yeah. George Soros. This one's a real, real hardcore matchup here.
5: It's gonna be tough.
4: Yeah. Honestly, George Soros is definitely more evil, but Alec Baldwin might be the bigger douche.
2: Yes.
3: Yeah, and we are kind of going for a douche, but like George Soros is definitely a big douche too.
4: Yeah.
3: Did George Soros shoot a woman paint point blank?
4: And then not apologize.
3: And then not apologize. No, but is George Soros responsible for the death and starvation of hundreds of thousands of children? Yeah, probably. Allegedly.
2: Yeah.
5: Is he responsible for all of the DAs in all of our major cities? Yes.
2: Oh, cool. We got a call.
3: Caller, you're on the air.
20: Yes, this is Mano Demento.
3: How you doing today?
5: Yeah.
2: Hi.
20: Yeah.
2: Yeah.
20: How you guys doing?
4: What's up, bud?
2: I'm good. How are you?
20: I'm good too.
2: That's good.
20: Well, you know, I think I'm going to say that I think Alec Baldwin is the bigger douchebag.
2: Yeah.
3: All right. What's your reasoning?
20: Yeah. My reasoning is that, you know, he's kind of like the George Soros is smarter because he's aware of the Alec Baldwins of this world and what they'll succumb to.
2: Oh.
3: So
2: interesting.
3: So
2: can you expand on that?
3: Yeah.
20: Yeah, I mean, he's just an opportunist. I mean, you know, he's just an opportunist.
3: Mhm. And I see what you're saying.
20: They're both opportunists, but he's the smarter opportunist. You know, George Soros. So, Alec Baldwin is a douchebag.
3: I see what you're saying. So you can't blame a guy. Like if everybody's playing a game and George Soros is winning the game, you can't hate the player. You hate the game.
20: Yeah, he's the winner.
3: Yeah.
5: Yeah, I see.
2: So with George saying, Yeah, so with George saying he's the player, he's actually not. Like, he's trying to trick you to say he's like, but really, I am the game, not.
5: So as long as you make money at hurting people, you're cool. But if you don't make a ton of money hurting people,
2: yeah,
3: right, because Alec Baldwin lost money on the set of Rust when he shot that lady. They shut down production. He was the producer and funder of that movie in part, so he lost money.
20: Yeah, he's a loser.
2: Oh, yeah.
20: He's the ultimate loser.
3: Good point.
5: The capital B bum. He really, he's a loser. Oh, boy, here we go.
3: Get the timer. I don't know how much long we have left, but there's a timer. Caller,
5: we got 1 minute left, people.
3: Caller, while you're still here. If you had to bare knuckles box Alec Baldwin or George Soros in the ring, who would you rather bare knuckle box?
20: Well, Alec Baldwin would be more fun.
3: Yeah, I think it'd be a little more.
4: I'm going Soros. He's old. I could beat the shit out of George Soros.
2: Yeah,
4: Alec Baldwin would probably beat the fuck out of me.
3: I always used to say I'd like to beat the shit out of Dick Clark.
20: I'm pretty good at yoga. I think I could kick his ass.
3: Hell yeah.
2: All right.
5: I ran into him in a park in New York once, and I thought he was going to fucking murder me, dude. I just looked at him, and he was like,
20: I could kick his ass in yoga.
2: Oh, damn.
1: I'll tell you this. This is not going to be boring.
20: Yeah, I'll kick his ass in yoga.
3: Fuck yeah.
5: Yeah. Pilates him.
20: All right.
5: We're coming up.
2: Thanks for the call.
5: A few seconds left.
3: How many?
20: All right.
5: A few. 20 seconds.
2: Oh, 20 seconds left. Okay. Alright.
5: Oh my goodness. Get your ringers in.
3: Get your votes in, people. We're almost
2: out
3: of time.
2: Could it be George Soros? Alec Baldwin? We don't know. We're gonna find out. It's gonna
5: be great.
2: Moments
5: remaining. We'll find out soon.
2: Who's a bigger douchebag?
5: Who's the biggest one? And it's closed.
3: Alright.
2: It's closed.
4: All right, drum roll, please.
19: 5, 4, 3, 2, 1. Woo! Final results.
5: Coming in with 65%, it's the evil lizard George Soros.
3: Oh, shit, Soros.
2: Oh, shit.
4: That was closer than I
2: expected. That was pretty close,
5: I think that everybody was really sold on the Baldwin was a douchebag and Soros is just a player thing.
3: But. I mean, I was convinced that Baldwin was going to be in the semifinals or the finals. But when I saw he was matched up against Soros, I was like, oh, maybe not. Soros is a hard cookie to crumble, you know?
5: Well, I'll get into the douchier stuff later of him not trying to make money, him spending money, being a douche.
1: Oh. I'll tell you this. This is not going to be boring. Boys and girls, not going to be a time to be sitting there thinking, man, a lot of stuff's not going on. From here on out, it is just going to get insane.
3: All right. I'm going to play us out with a Baldwin clip here that I hadn't even heard of or seen until I was doing the in-depth research on Baldwin. And this is – it's the level of the clip is a little – hard to hear, but hopefully you can hear it. Alec Baldwin is talking into his phone, and I guess he posted this on like Twitter or something, and he just has this unhinged rant about all the people trolling him on Twitter saying that he was on Epstein's Island.
2: And oh damn, okay, I have not heard this one.
3: there's a little cherry on top at the end, which is Adam Carolla from the Comedy Central roast of Alec Baldwin. So at the end of the clip, you're gonna hear after this rant, it's at the end I put Adam Carolla at the Comedy Central roast of Alec Baldwin, talking to Alec Baldwin straight to his face. So here we go.
21: Okay. I want to talk about Jeffrey Epstein, Pedo Island, Pizzagate, pizza emojis, all this shit that this QAnon trash ladles onto my site. I want to sit there and say one last time, I never met Jeffrey Epstein in my life. My name is in a printout of some phone directory of his, where my name is there with Beyonce and all these other people. Is Beyonce part of the Pedo Island conspiracy?
4: Yes.
21: I sincerely doubt it. I really doubt it. Never met Jeffrey Epstein. My name is in his phone book, like I'm sure the Chinese takeout delivery guy and his.
4: What?
3: My name is in his phone book, just like I'm sure the Chinese takeout delivery guys is in Epstein's phone book. It's like, what?
2: What?
5: Mr. Baldwin, you can't say that anymore, sir.
21: Never met Jeffrey Epstein. My name is in his phone book, like, I'm sure, the Chinese takeout delivery guy and his dry cleaner, what have you. Never met him, never on his plane, never went to any property.
3: I'm sorry to pause it again, but just this idea, it's like, yeah, in everybody's phone book, at their house, I could go over right to the side of my office right here and get my Rolodex out right now. I have the Chinese takeout guy, I have the dry cleaners,
4: Baldwin.
3: And then I have Alec Baldwin, right? All next to each other in my Rolodex.
21: The Chinese takeout and Beyonce guy and the dry cleaner, what have you.
2: He sounds like he has contempt for the fact that he thinks that his name is next to a Chinese delivery guy or a dry cleaner.
4: And he's Beyonce.
3: Like, or a successful black woman. Yeah.
2: Yeah. It's like, no. I'm Alec Baldwin, okay? Excuse me.
5: I would never, associate with those kinds of,
3: And the amount of, I'm not going to get to the clips now, but the amount of times this dude has gotten in trouble for just beating the shit out of random people over parking spots or like,
2: Jake,
3: when he's like, that time
4: is cool.
5: Yeah, honestly.
4: That's
5: yeah.
4: a cool way to be.
2: It is a cool way to
21: be. Never met him, never on his plane, never went to any property he owned. And you see people say all the time, they're like, he's in the flight logs. Fuck you, Alec Baldwin, because you're in his flight logs. Guess what?
2: Oh, no. He's... logs.
21: And you want to know why? I mean, even some of you QAnon trash who are as fucking stupid as you are, I'm not there because I never met the guy in my entire life.
7: Alec, your brothers aren't here because you hate them. Your colleagues aren't here because they hate you. And your best friend isn't here because he hung himself in a Manhattan prison cell.
2: Well, they didn't like that.
7: What do you miss more, the plane or the island?
3: Carolla said that right to his face at the roasting. I was like, damn.
2: That's so good.
3: Really. I love that. All right. Man. All right. Well, that's, I'm sad Baldwin lost, but Soros definitely deserved that win. Who we got next year?
2: This is getting so interesting, I have to say.
3: Yeah.
5: Oh, yeah.
4: This is a tight one.
2: This is a tight one.
5: Up next, we have, quote unquote talk show host, Stephen Colbert, versus, quote unquote comedian, Amy Schumer.
2: Oh!
3: Damn.
2: Okay. I'm very excited. This is
8: Challengers
2: great.
8: Approach. Choose your fighter.
3: Choose All right. Your... So it's, Colbert up first, I guess.
5: Sure. We'll do that.
3: It's just whoever's on top. I don't have the bracket.
5: Yeah. Colbert's on
4: top. Yeah. It's Colbert's on top.
5: I guess so. Okay. So I'll start off. So let's see what we got here. So there was some funny business that happened, you know, and I hate to get too political, but unfortunately when it comes to Colbert, he's just such a political guy. And his whole kind of career is at this point just being like a cheerleader for the Democratic Party. And, from Trump to COVID to all the stuff, that's kind of just what he does. And it's not comedy or like interesting. It's just kind of, it's basically just propaganda.
4: Cheerleading.
3: Yeah.
2: And it's far from what he did before. He was a sketch comic before. He was in a sketch troupe called Exit 57, Strangers with Candy. And then, of course, he went on to be on The Daily Show with Jon Stewart. And then, of course,
3: I remember seeing him on Whose Line Is It Anyway? And he was actually really funny.
2: Yeah.
5: He's a very gifted, classically trained comedian, if you could call it.
3: I loved the Colbert Show. I'll say that. I loved that show back in the day.
2: Yeah.
4: Great at improv. The Colbert Report, the fact that he kept that ruse up for so long and never once broke character, I thought he was a genius.
3: He was brilliant. He had to testify in front of Congress and stayed in character as Stephen Colbert, and they like got pissed off and he still kept in character. I was like, wow.
2: Yeah.
3: But yeah.
5: And he was funny too. Like he was really funny.
2: Oh, for sure. Mm-hmm. Yeah.
5: And you would laugh at the shit he'd do.
22: Was that funny? It's pretty funny.
5: It's wacky tanky. But around the Trump times, he stopped being funny and he started just being weird and kind of sad. There was this thing that happened, well, I guess in the 2020 election, there was a lot of hootenanny about voter spikes, and there seemed to be a little bit of evidence of some election fraud shenanigans that went on in Wisconsin and Michigan, Pennsylvania, among other states. And at the beginning, everybody was like, oh, conspiracy theories, there's no way, as if you aren't supposed to, like, scrutinize an election anyway. But everybody immediately came out and said, no, there's no way. And since that time, video has come out. In particular, the one thing I referenced was the TCS Center in Detroit, Michigan. They have CCTV footage from the facility of them, like, getting fans in the middle of the night and dumping a bunch of, you know, boxes of ballots, and virtually all of them were for Joe Biden. And the media at the time said that that didn't happen, that fans did not come in the middle of the night, and that it was all a conspiracy. But they did, and there's video evidence of them doing it. Yep. And they, at the TCS Center, they put up cardboard on the windows so that people couldn't see in the building to do the counting. And there were officials that were there that saw this happen. They didn't like it, and they're the ones that, you know, worked for months to get this footage released to the public, because otherwise it wouldn't be out. So there's a lot of, like, questions to be asked. I'm not saying anything definitively, but it stinks, you know. And Colbert, you know, of course, is just, I don't know, the way that he handled the news of Trump coming out on election night being like, yeah, there was some stuff going on in Michigan. This is how Colbert responded. Please play Colbert 1.
8: Hey, everybody. Welcome to A Late Show. I'm your host, Stephen Colbert.
3: Wait, did he forget the name of his show for a second?
2: Yeah.
5: He's hosting from his house.
3: Oh.
5: Because he's in lockdown.
2: Oh, okay.
5: So he's like, it's A Late Show. It's not The Late Show. It's, you know, I'm doing this from my basement with $60 million worth of crew and technology. But
3: at least he's mic'd better than most of these multi-million dollar shows that went remote. Like, they were all Zoomed on a laptop with no microphone. It's like,
5: yeah,
3: he sounds like he's well mic'd at least.
8: Hey, yeah, everybody. Yeah, welcome to A Late Show. I'm your host, Stephen Colbert. I'm here with my friends, Mark and Chris. Scott's over there. Evie's right over there. We're taping this just a little while after Donald Trump walked into the White House briefing room, actually, and tried to poison American democracy. That's why I'm not sitting down yet. I just don't feel like it yet. It's also why I'm dressed for a funeral, because Donald Trump tried really hard to kill something tonight. Around, was it 7 o'clock? Around 7 o'clock, the president came out into the White House briefing room and lied for 15 minutes. Just nonsensical stuff about illegal vote dumps and corrupt election officials and secret Democratic counting cabals and, I don't know, long-form birth certificates probably. It's all the same. And if you did not know that Joe Biden was getting close to 270, Donald Trump just provided all the proof you will ever need. True story. I'm wearing black tonight because I was getting dressed this afternoon, and I thought he might try some shenanigans, and it might be fitting to tell jokes while wearing something somber if he goes down that dark path. And I'm no prophet.
2: Oh, jeez.
8: It's just that he's so predictable. For weeks, we've been talking about how there'd be a red mirage and how all those outstanding Biden mail-in ballots might let Joe catch up, and that Trump would then probably come out around, I don't know, Thursday,
3: programming,
8: maybe evening news time, and pretend that he won and accuse everybody else of cheating. The guy does not have another gear. Get a new act. I mean, he said this stuff back in 2016.
9: I will totally accept the results of this great and historic presidential election if I win.
8: So we all knew he would do this.
5: Wait.
3: Wow.
2: Wow. And he's appropriating a golf. Oh, wait.
5: He's crying.
8: What I didn't know is
2: he's
8: that.
2: He's crying.
3: Wait, there, I thought the clip was there.
2: Oh my gosh, he's crying?
5: Can you take that back about 10 seconds?
3: Yeah, yeah.
5: There's another like 30, 45 seconds.
3: Oh my God, dude. This is one of the rare moments where having a video would actually help this. Okay, that's good.
2: Yes. Yeah.
0: If I win.
8: So we all knew he would do this.
4: What?
1: Oh,
8: you can hear it.
1: Oh, my gosh. Oh.
8: What I didn't know is that it would hurt so much.
2: Oh, my God.
8: I didn't expect this to break my heart. For him to cast a dark shadow on our most sacred right from the briefing room in the White House, our house, not his, that is devastating.
1: I'm serious.
4: That's insane.
2: Oh, that man. Is insane.
5: Isn't it? Isn't
2: he's appropriating a goth culture also with his wearing black clothing?
5: Yeah.
2: Just, yeah. I mean.
5: Not cool.
3: Everything is pain.
2: Not cool. Everything's pain. You know, he just burnt some toast and it's black like his soul.
3: Holy shit, dude. That is ridiculous.
2: It's so ridiculous.
3: I mean, that
5: is
3: like
5: one. Think
3: I
5: about
3: remember
5: it that
3: like
5: won.
3: Seth Meyers
5: I mean,
3: and Jimmy
5: attitude.
3: Kimmel, like the day after Trump beat Hillary, where Seth Meyers and Kimmel came on their late night comedy shows and cried. Like at least
5: yeah.
3: Jimmy
5: yeah.
3: Fallon didn't
5: it
3: do that.
5: Like,
3: but like,
5: it was like
3: Seth Meyers was like,
5: happened.
3: I had to look my daughter in the eyes and say, there's not gonna be a woman president. Get fucked, bro. Oh,
5: these guys are weasels, dude. The way that they go about it is just so lame.
3: And it's not
5: anyway.
3: Genuine. Like, especially with Colbert.
5: No.
2: And they couldn't even write Joe, if I recall correctly, in 2016 when they, all those late night guys, they didn't write jokes for the other outcome. They were so confident in Hillary winning that they did not even have jokes prepared.
5: Yeah.
3: South Park had the same thing. South Park had 12 hours to redo that episode because they thought Hillary was going to win. They had to like rewrite that whole episode in 12 hours.
5: These guys are douches. The video that I got this from says Colbert rips up his monologue on election night. I'm like, yeah, he had to. He was wrong.
1: You are a loser. Everyone hates you.
3: All right. Anyway, so anything else on Colbert or should we move on to Amy Schumer?
5: Let's go on to Amy Schumer.
8: Who is both smart and funny.
2: And courageous and brave.
5: And strong.
2: And strong.
1: We got a bunch of clips coming up.
4: So the clip that I am going to use for this one is going to be Amy Schumer clip 6. Now this is from she was on the Ellen Show, and
3: speaking of friends, people that are friends with Epstein.
4: Yeah, exactly. but she pretty much just steals like 2 minutes of Ellen's material right in front of her face while on the show.
2: Oh, whoa.
4: It's the craziest, like, stealing joke thing I've ever seen in my entire life.
3: Like Carlos Mencia. I remember her show, like Inside Amy Schumer, was, like, there were several sketches that were just page
4: yeah,
3: for page,
4: right
3: line
4: off.
3: For line rip-offs
2: yeah,
3: of other things.
2: Yeah.
3: And Amy Schumer took no responsibility and blamed it on her writers.
4: Yeah, yeah, but this is different because it's like she's sitting 2 feet in front of Ellen, just stealing right from her Ellen's special. So
2: damn.
4: If you could play that.
3: Clip 6, you said?
5: Brutal.
4: Clip 6, yeah.
11: I look like I've been feeding, and I'm eating popcorn the way I think we all eat popcorn, which is, you know, at first don't you always kind of start out kind of like lying to yourself? Like, like one piece at a time, you know, and then, like, you get a little more real, right? And then eventually you just, like, you get real, and it's just, gah! Like, I've split my lip trying to get one more kernel. It's true. In my dumb mouth, it is true. Do you eat popcorn like that, though? Are you a popcorn lover? Do you eat popcorn like that, though? Are you a popcorn lover?
22: And something about the darkness. We just lose all of our inhibitions in the darkness. Is the popcorn really that delicious we must shovel handfuls of it into our mouth? Oh,
2: Okay, I hear it. Okay, so this is juxtaposition.
3: Yeah, this is
2: of
3: Ellen.
2: Amy.
3: Now.
4: Yeah.
2: Yeah. Oh, I see. Okay. Okay.
3: But when Amy was saying that, right, she was staring at Ellen in the face, saying her own
5: jokes.
3: Oh, yeah.
5: Oh God. Wow.
4: Staring at. And then
2: Whoa.
4: Ellen just, like 10 years ago on her special, had done that exact, like, popcorn bit.
3: All right. I'll back it up and go back to Ellen.
2: Oh, okay.
3: Here.
2: Okay.
22: My mouth.
11: Do you eat popcorn like that, though? Are you a popcorn lover?
2: That's such a sin. It's a stand-up comedian sin.
4: Yeah, it's like the one rule of stand-up comedy. You can't steal fucking other people's material, especially if you're sitting 4 feet away from them.
2: Yeah, and it was verbatim. Wow, pretty much. It's not even like it's on its... I get if it's like its own premise and its own idea, and it's like you're riffing on something different, but no, this is like different. It's the same shit.
4: It's popcorn and eating it too much. And, like, it's not even a good...
2: That's
4: like,
2: ridiculous.
4: How do you steal...
2: Not
4: how do you do that in public on somebody's show to their face, and it's not even a good joke? It wasn't
2: not
4: a good joke when
2: joke.
4: Ellen told it.
2: No.
3: Popcorn was a bad dude.
5: Schumer's like, that popcorn joke is the reason why I'm a comedian. I was like, I can be that funny, too.
3: Somebody just tried to call in. I will open those phone lines now if we're ready for the poll. Unless you have anything else.
5: Are we ready? Okay, we're ready.
3: Did you want to do anything else with Schumer before we move on to the poll?
4: No, that's all I got for this one.
2: Okay.
4: All
3: right, cool.
5: All right.
3: Phone lines are open. Call 865-465-6271. Make sure you go and vote on Lavish's poll at Lavish at NoJinSocial.
2: Yeah, I'll
5: vote on my poll.
2: Shoot it. Yeah, vote on Lavish's poll.
22: I don't know who created Pokemon Go.
2: Yeah.
22: But I'm trying to figure out how we get them to have Pokemon go to the polls.
3: Everybody get over to the everybody get over to the polls and vote here.
2: Get over to the polls.
5: Get to the polls. Get your butts to the polls.
2: Yeah, Pokemon
3: oh, shoot.
2: Go to the polls.
3: The phone lines are now open. I forgot to turn Do Not Disturb off, so
2: oh,
3: now you can call in. I'm sorry.
2: Now
3: I saw three missed
2: calls.
3: I just saw three missed calls that just came in.
5: What do we got here?
3: Try again, callers. I'm sorry. I'm terrible.
2: Yeah.
5: Stephen Colbert
2: versus
5: Amy Schumer. Who's it going to be?
3: Stephen Colbert or Amy Schumer. Caller, you're on the air. You liking Stephen Colbert or Amy Schumer is the bigger douche?
10: Well, I just wanted to start out by saying that, you know, Baby Boss was definitely an inspirational movie, but I was...
3: sir, it's Boss Baby.
2: It's Boss Baby?
10: What was it again? I'm
3: boss,
10: sorry, wait.
5: Baby Boss Baby. Boss Baby,
10: oh,
3: Baby Boss was
10: that's
3: Sean
10: how
3: Penn.
10: Inspirational it was. I forgot the name of it. So,
5: Baby Boss is a porno, Ned.
2: It is.
10: But
2: it's a porno.
10: Whoa. Well, then I was inspired by it.
1: I can't pull it off.
10: I was going to say, like, How to Train Your Dragon was so much more inspiring to me, you know?
5: How to Train Your Dragon 9.
10: It's an epic tale. Oh.
3: There's a masturbation joke in How to Train Your Dragon somewhere, yeah, for sure.
2: I did hear it as How to Drain Your Dragon.
3: Yeah, Drain Your Dragon. There
5: drain
3: you go.
5: Yes.
10: Well, you know, hey, drain, whatever.
5: That's it. That's the one. Call the movie producers.
10: All about the
5: prostate. Got a porno pitch for you.
3: Caller, who are you thinking though? Amy Schumer or Stephen Colbert? Who's the bigger D-bag?
10: 100% Stephen Colbert with those clips. Even though that's pretty shitty of Amy Schumer to do that, but
5: Schumer's got some bad ones.
3: Schumer's pretty bad. Caller, did you see? Well, you know she's Chuck Schumer's like niece or something, right?
4: Really?
10: Yeah.
3: Yeah.
2: Oh, yeah.
3: Senator Chuck Schumer's niece. And that's the only reason she's famous.
10: The asshole runs deep in that family.
2: What was the special she did with the leather? She was like just wearing leather. Like she was trying to be like Eddie Murphy. I gave that the college try. I watched like half of it.
3: Same.
2: I couldn't get through it.
3: I couldn't. I got it maybe 2/3 in tops. And what's I believe that was the special that instigated the getting rid of the star rating system on Netflix.
4: Yeah,
10: Netflix.
4: Yeah, that was
2: I remember that.
3: It was one
2: yeah.
3: star, and Amy Schumer complained, and Netflix put everything to thumbs up, thumbs down.
10: You guys were soldiers because I got like 5 minutes into that thing and I had to turn off because it was just so bloody unplugged.
4: I sit through the whole thing.
3: Yeah. No, Amy Schumer's like, and she's, I don't know if anybody caught her on Howard Stern a week or two ago, but Who Are These Podcasts covered it. And that was such horrible radio. And as bad as Amy Schumer was, somehow Howard Stern is even more off the deep end these days. He's talking about how, like, he doesn't leave his house and he doesn't shake hands and he doesn't get within, like, 20 feet of anybody because of COVID. He's like,
4: he's just openly wishing death on people that aren't vaccinated.
3: I hope Rogan fucking dies.
10: The Golden Jew.
3: Yeah. And Amy Schumer's just nodding along with the whole thing and neither of them were funny. It was so bad, dude. They're like two peas in a pod, those two. Howard Stern and Schumer.
2: Oh, they really are. Yeah. It's true.
3: So you're so caller, you're going with Steven then, huh?
10: That whole fake cry, was there any tears during that whole long pause of the fake cry? Or
5: yeah, he was crying. He was fucking crying.
10: Tears at all?
3: Crocodile tears.
5: I couldn't believe it when I found this clip. I was like, no way. No way. This guy actually did this.
4: This is my sobbing.
10: That was hilarious when you're like, wait. I can tell Lavish was telling you guys to hold off. And then he's like, wait, he's fine. And that's when I started. I almost like spit my
3: beard. Yeah, I thought the clip was over. And then I was like, oh, wow.
5: Schumer's bad, though. She's got some rough clips.
3: Anything else, caller? We might have time for one more caller, unless you got anything else to say.
10: She is just totally unfunny. That's the thing with her. That's it. Mm. I mean, she's just...
4: That Spider-Man thing at the Oscars this year, that was the thing that should have been making the news, not the fucking slap.
3: What
4: her
3: was that?
4: Dressed up
3: that.
4: As she dressed up as Spider-Man and then got like suspended from like wires and she had like Kansas silly string and it was just like it looked like the episode of Simpsons where he's got the Homer's got the pig dressed up as Spider-Man and he's going Spider-Pig. It looked exactly like that.
2: Oh,
4: it was ridiculous.
3: So she stole that joke too.
5: Yes, God, steals everything.
2: Yeah. Jeez.
5: One original joke, Amy. Like, come on.
2: Yeah.
3: Remember when there was the spider pig thing on The Simpsons? I want to be that pig. She definitely fits the part.
10: She's a female Carlos Mencina.
2: Yeah. Oh, she is. Yes.
3: Yeah.
5: Mencina.
2: I agree.
5: Polls are closed, people.
2: Polls are closed.
3: Polls are over. I didn't even get to the music. Okay. All right. Well, hang on. Let me at least get the.
2: Get some music on. The music's over
3: since the polls are closed, but I can at least do the final results.
19: Final results.
2: I like that voice. It sounds nice.
3: It's from Super Smash Brothers.
2: Nice.
5: It's a great one. All right, everybody. Final tally at 81%. Stephen Colbert.
4: Damn.
3: 81% Stephen Colbert takes it.
2: Wow.
12: Douchebag.
2: All right. One weird ear. He has a weird ear.
3: Weird ear.
2: He does have a weird ear.
5: Him and Obama must be like,
3: Caller, anything else before we let you go and move on to the next round there?
10: No, that's about it. I'm just glad that Stephen Colbert was able to triumph and pull through. You know, I have strong confidence that he might go all the way. But you guys got some stiff competition out there this time.
5: Well, it's not over yet.
2: So. He still has jokes to be stolen from. So
4: yeah,
5: yes,
2: it's good.
19: Nice work.
3: All right, thank you, caller. We appreciate your call.
10: Thank you, and we'll talk to you.
2: Thanks for the call. Yeah.
12: Bye.
1: I don't want to take calls. No more calls. We're off that phone line.
5: 37 people voted in this one.
3: That's a good number.
2: Oh, okay.
3: All right.
5: That's a good one.
3: All right. So, who's next there? Amy Schumer's out. Oh, no, we have to play a playoff clip for Amy Schumer. Do you want to play?
5: Yeah, that's right.
2: Oh, yeah. Let's hear it.
4: Play number 7.
3: All right. Okay. Do you want to set this up or just play it?
4: Yeah. We talked about the leather special
2: Yes.
4: And this
2: is
4: some of the finer bits being pulled out of the leather special.
3: All right.

0: I have to ISO her going, mm-mm-mm. Yeah, right there.
1: What happened?
0: Mm-mm-mm. Yeah, that's going to happen.
1: Red leather, yellow leather. Not tonight, motherfucker.
0: Did you say Miami? Miami?
2: Mammy.
3: Probably.
4: Mammy.
2: Mammy.
4: Mammy.
1: Mammy. I want to stop now, internet. Like, oh, let me get that table. I do. And you're not coming with me. Hi, Mimi. Merle? Merle, it's me.
0: Oh, God.
2: So there you go. That's the best of Amy Schumer.
0: Yeah, that really was the best. I laughed harder at that than anything else she's ever done. So.
3: Yeah.
4: That was funny. That was good.
0: Yeah. Nice work.
4: Oh, man.
0: Nice job.
4: The
0: nice
4: worst
0: work.
4: Thing I ever heard Schumer do was that roast where she said some shit to Steve-O.
2: I pulled that clip as well, but I didn't know which one would work best against Stephen Colbert. I picked one.
4: Yeah.
2: I should have went with the Steve-O clip.
0: Yeah, that'll be at the end of the show.
4: That's a glorious clip. All right.
0: What's next up here, Lavish? What we got on the docket?
4: The next up is the final bracket for the first round. We have Ted Cruz versus Michael Rapaport.
0: All right. I guess Ted's up first. What do you want to do with Ted there, John?
2: Let's do clip 2 and 3. Now this is the year after the January 6th event. I'm not going to call it an insurrection because it was a guided self-tour. he makes a statement and then has to immediately backpedal and apologize on Tucker Carlson. So this is both the statement that he made, and then immediately it cuts to Ted Cruz on Tucker Carlson. This made me physically ill.
3: Okay.
0: All right. Here we go.
3: All right.
5: We are approaching a solemn anniversary this week. And it is an anniversary of a violent terrorist attack on the Capitol, where we saw the men and women of law enforcement demonstrate incredible courage, incredible bravery, risk their lives to defend the men and women who serve in this Capitol.
0: Ugh. Okay. So that was him. This was the original statement, and now he's going to backpedal.
2: Yeah.
0: All right. Waiting on it to catch. I don't know what the timestamp is and when this next one starts.
2: I forget.
0: We'll wait it out.
2: Sorry. Yeah, but it's just like the slime ball, like him just sitting there and calling it a terrorist attack and praise it. There we go.
0: Yeah, go. No, sorry. Go ahead and finish your thought. I paused it.
2: This next clip, it's like sad almost. It's really disgusting.
0: All right, here we go.
6: You called this a terror attack when by no definition was it a terror attack. That's a lie. You told that lie on purpose, and I'm wondering why you did.
7: Well, Tucker, thank you for having me on. When you aired your episode last night, I sent you a text shortly thereafter and said, listen, I'd like to go on because the way I phrased things yesterday, it was sloppy and it was frankly dumb. And
6: I don't buy that.
7: Whoa.
6: A long time since before you went to the Senate. I do not believe that you used that accidentally. I just don't.
7: So, Tucker, as a result of my sloppy phrasing, it's caused a lot of people to misunderstand what I meant. The reason the phrasing was sloppy is I have talked dozens, if not hundreds of times. I've drawn a distinction. I wasn't saying that the thousands of peaceful protesters supporting Donald Trump are somehow terrorists. I wasn't saying the millions of patriots across the country supporting President Trump are terrorists. And that's what a lot of people have misunderstood that comment.
6: But hold on. What you just said doesn't make sense.
7: Tucker, I agree with you. It was a mistake to say that yesterday.
0: I agree with you. What I just said doesn't make sense.

0: is what he just said. These two guys, man.
1: I would literally not be able to finish my dinner if just somebody walked over and talked to me that looked like these two guys.
2: Oh,
3: sorry.
2: No.
0: Yeah.
3: He's groveling. Just like, I'm sorry I called them terrorists. Tucker Daddy.
0: It's just like be a little bit consistent, you know?
2: Yeah.
3: Just say like, look, I have to say that because I'm in the Senate and they were trying to kill all of us.
0: Tucker's right, though. Like, yeah, Tucker's right that, like, that Ted Cruz didn't just accidentally say that. I think.
3: No, he didn't. Absolutely not. He tried to backpedal it and, like, make it sound, cause he got massive backlash for saying that by, like, you know, what the base is.
0: Well, and I think the reason Ted Cruz said that is cause he was trying to distance himself from those people. To be viewed as the patriots or the terrorists or, you know, the Trump supporters. He was like, well, I don't want to be lumped in with those guys because I think he was right before that being accused of inciting the insurrection and saying that people need to like show up and, you know, protest or whatever at the Capitol.
3: Yeah. So which is it though? Yeah. Are they terrorists or are they on your side? Which one? Pick a side, Ted, you piece of shit.
1: You are a loser. Everyone hates you.
4: And Ted.
0: Anything more with Ted, or do you want to move on here?
3: No, that's all I got for right now.
0: All right.
4: Ted Cruz.
0: Coming up next, we got Michael Rapaport.
2: Okay,
0: by the way, is probably my favorite person on this list as far as people go. I don't really dislike this guy, just my own 2 cents. But maybe my mind will be changed. There's a good chance.
2: Maybe. Yeah. There's some videos. He's very, boisterous.
3: Opinionated.
2: But also opinionated and belligerent. And doesn't understand
3: and
2: people's, he doesn't understand people's, you know, personal space and.
0: This is the talk show host we're talking about, right? Radio guy?
2: Yes. No. Yeah. Michael Rapaport, he's an actor, he's a comedian. I think he does some hosting or something.
0: I'm thinking of
3: somebody else. He pretends to be black.
0: Oh, like Sarah Silverman?
2: Yeah.
4: Yeah.
3: Similar, yeah.
2: Similar.
4: And Justin Trudeau. Yeah.
0: I'm thinking of somebody else. I know. I know who this guy is. I was thinking the talk show host something Rapaport, but a different guy.
2: Okay, so there's a couple of videos that I want to play so he'll go on Instagram lives, YouTube lives or whatever, and hassle animals and just start like yelling and screaming like a dumbass. So, clip 4, Michael Rapaport is walking by a fence where there are a bunch of dogs, just they're running around. So if you're not an animal person, you're teasing these dogs. You're just like yelling at these dogs. You're instigating. It's just, it's really douchey. So
0: I can just already see this
2: 4.
0: In my head. This is awesome. Okay. Yeah.
2: Oh, it's just belligerent.
5: Miserable motherfuckers. You cocksuckers do it all day, huh? All fucking day. You little bastards. You fucking suck each other off, huh? Instead of bothering me, harassing me. You miserable fuck you. Kiss my ass. Monday morning, you miserable fucks. Go fuck yourself. Attica, you motherfuckers. Attica, you little bastards. Go fuck it, bitch. Suck off. Suck off, you fucking wild banshee.
0: What is he saying, suck off?
2: I know,
0: I thought he said
2: right?
0: Fuck off, but then I'm like, no, he's saying suck off. What does that mean?
2: I think he did say suck off. What
0: I
2: does that
0: back that
2: even
0: up.
2: Mean?
0: What is that? Yeah.
2: Okay.
0: By the way, this is the guy. I know who this is now. This is the guy that would walk around filming himself walking down the streets, filming himself with his phone, talking about Trump, like, fucking Trump and his fucking, I'm going to kick his ass, and Donald Jr.
2: Yeah.
0: All right. Okay. Yeah. Yeah. Fuck this guy.
2: Yeah.
3: He's hilarious.
2: Suck
5: off. Suck off, you fucking wild banshee. Fuck you. Go bully someone else, you little fuck. It's Monday morning, asshole. Wanna get tough? Jump the fucking fence. I'll show you who's tough. I'll kick you in the ass, you little freak.
3: I'm trying to fight you. I'm like jumping up a pop flag or something.
5: There he is. Fucking Instagram thinks you're a fucking victim now. I'm the fucking victim here. You're not the victim in this fucking situation.
2: These dogs are behind
5: the fence. You fucking freak. People feeling
0: that sound cutting out, is that him switching between the face camera and the front camera?
2: I think it is. Yeah.
0: I think that's what that's got to be. Yeah.
5: Bad for you. Go to the gym, you little fuck. Huh? You want to start this shit, huh? You little pricks. Fucking mind my business, you little cocksucker, you. Join my walk. You little bastards. Huh?
4: You little bastards.
5: You want to start some trouble? You little miserable bastards. Fuck off, you creep. Get your eye fixed.
3: Standing in front of somebody's cockeyed fuck. Harassing this dog.
5: I'm just minding my business, and those dogs, they tried to jump me. Cocksuckers.
2: Yeah, they're going to get your lunch money, Michael.
5: Again, you little...
2: Yeah, whatever,
5: where's your friend? You little brick. Fuck you. You little hump. You little fucking Friday hump. Look at you, you little hump. You miserable, confused bastard, you. Terrorizing the neighborhood. You're scaring little kids, you little bastard. Look at you. You're scaring the kids. Fuck. Go to the dentist. Get your teeth fixed, you little prick. There we go, you fucks. There you go. You ran into each other, you dumb fucks. Ah, you ran into each other, you prick, you.
3: Is this on different days?
0: Yeah, I think it's gotta
3: just
0: be
3: one.
2: One day is apart.
0: I don't know what's worse. Yeah. Like, I don't know if it's more. Would it be more sad if this all he did this all back to back and he spent that long doing it, or is it even more sad if he does this like over the course of weeks? Like, this is multiple days and he just keeps like fucking with dogs. Either way, it's fucking depressing.
2: Yeah, it's pretty bad. It probably is. It sounds like it's like this is these are the neighborhood dogs behind this fence in their backyard and then you got Michael Rapaport just swearing at these dogs, you know. And they're
3: you
2: and
3: end
2: they're
3: up
2: just
3: being your dogs and you're just watching Michael Rapaport harass
4: your
3: dog.
4: Oh God, here comes Michael Rapaport again. Oh fuck. Michael Rapaport, we told you not to walk down our street anymore. Get out of here.
0: Those dogs are probably super friendly to everybody but him too.
2: Oh, probably.
3: Because like, he's hitting them with a stick.
2: Yeah.
0: Get the fuck out of here, you fucking dogs. Poking. Like he thinks
3: poking,
0: he's like
3: poking through the fence with a stick. Just like, pissing the dogs off.
0: Everything
3: gets out his phone, starts filming himself getting barked at by the dogs.
0: My memories of this guy's videos he used to post on Twitter are like all flooding back to me. And this dude like thinks it seems like every day for him, he thinks he's Al Pacino in some fucking movie. Like he's just like,
2: yes. Yeah. Yes. Yeah. Yeah. Exactly.
4: My TV.
3: Oh, that cracked me up so good.
0: That's a good one.
4: That's good.
3: I really hope he wins.
2: I have one more.
0: Yeah.
2: I have one more. That okay. So, clip three. Michael Rapaport. He's yelling at a seagull. That is just. It is standing in
4: Carolyn,
2: his.
4: Carolyn, you're gonna win this whole thing by just having clips of Michael Rapaport yelling at animals and birds and shit.
3: He's a movie star. He's been in movies and he's screaming at animals like a homeless delinquent. Jesus Christ.
4: Every one of these we do, we get a sleeper hit. We get someone out of left field who just dominates.
0: And yeah.
4: This time I think it's going to be Rapaport.
0: Oh my God.
2: So oh that is clip three.
0: All right.
5: This is not a drill, okay, people? I know I fuck around with the animals and the mooses and the cats. I've done that. Okay, that's for fun. I got a fucking stray fucking bird. I don't know what the fuck this is. And I don't want to hear anybody getting up there talking about, oh, go do this to it. Or go do that to it. I don't fuck with stray animals.
0: Say that again, John. You're blowing out. What, say that again.
3: He lives in New York City. He doesn't know what a fucking seagull is?
0: What the
2: fuck
0: is this?
2: Yeah, I know. Yeah.
0: What is this, a fucking rat, a winged rat?
4: What is this flying rat here? I've never seen one of these before. Hey.
0: Dude, We have seagulls in Tennessee. It's not that rare to see one.
6: Oh, go do this to it. Or go do that to it. I don't fuck with stray animals. You understand me? I don't play with stray animals. I don't fuck with stray cats, stray dogs. I saw a dead mouse the other
0: day. Has anybody ever heard of a stray seagull?
2: No.
4: What's a stray seagull? Whose seagull is this?
6: It's a fucking stray bird. Somebody get this bird off the street.
4: Hey, get the thing in a fucking leash, huh?
6: With stray cats, stray dogs. I saw a dead mouse the other day, scared the shit out of me. This is really happening. Right now. You see that? It's a fucking bird. Now I got a fucking... I'll take that fucking bird and I'll put him in that fucking net and I'll put that motherfucker in a garbage can. If somebody doesn't give me some fucking advice on how to get this fucking bird out of my fucking pool. That's my fucking pool. All right? Who the fuck knows what that bird has? Okay? I don't know what the fuck is going on out here. Okay? And I remember people like, oh, go do this to it. Go do that to it. I'm not doing any of that shit. I gotta fucking save the duck. You come save the fucking duck.
0: It's a duck now.
2: It went for him.
0: You have to send me, Carolyn, you have to send me these videos so I can put them in the show notes because the visual of this on the TV makes it even better. I have to see these.
2: Yes, absolutely. And he is at poolside taking this video while this bird is just standing there doing nothing. It's just standing there in the water in this pool.
4: Just doesn't even notice him. It's just like,
2: it could care less what he's doing and yelling or any of that stuff.
3: It's like a glitched out NPC. It's like he's the programming is all fucking mixed up in his brain. He's just angry at animals.
4: Meltdown.
2: Yeah.
4: It's my fucking pool. Jesus Christ.
0: Oh my
4: punching
0: God.
4: The stone.
0: Well, I think that's with great. That, we can open the phone lines if you guys are ready and post
2: your
0: last call.
4: We're dropping the poll.
0: Phone lines are open.
2: Let's dropping the poll.
4: Ted Cruz versus Michael Rappaport.
2: Give us a call. 865-465-6271.
0: Yeah.
4: Yeah.
2: Yeah.
4: Yeah. Polls
3: that fucking killed. Oh my God,
1: that
3: makes
1: me so angry.
3: That was the funniest thing I've experienced all week. That was so fucking funny. Thank you for that.
0: I was laughing so hard at certain points I had to just mute myself.
1: Oh my God, it makes me so angry. We're going to go to break and come back with your calls. Just jalapenos up by my pool.
0: Just go to break and come back with your calls. I'm so mad.
4: All right. You got 5 minutes. Give us a call. What's that phone number?
3: I really wanted to go all the way in one of these brackets, but if Michael Rappaport takes out Ted Cruz, I'm totally fine with it. I need more of that. That is the funniest fucking thing I've seen in a while.
0: John, can you turn yourself down on your microphone, maybe like one or two dog biscuits, because you're like crackling when you get – it's like kind of making it hard to hear you.
3: Is that better?
0: Yeah, as long as it's, I think it's just once you started getting excited, you were cutting out pretty hard. So I just want to make sure people can hear what you're saying.
4: Caller,
0: you're on the air.
4: Caller.
7: Hi.
2: Hi.
7: I don't know what the fuck is wrong with y'all.
2: What do you mean?
7: Clearly, Ted Cruz is the bigger douchebag here.
0: Bigger than Michael Rappaport.
2: Okay. How come?
7: That was some incredible comedy, which you just heard was not douchebagginess. It was. Genius.
4: It was genius.
7: Okay.
2: Wait a second. Genius. Are we talking to Michael Rappaport?
0: Yes, Michael Rappaport. Michael Rappaport.
7: What a real Michael Rappaport.
2: We're really talking to Michael Rappaport?
7: You know, I'm a big fan. You know, I've been listening for a while. I think, I think you can make it your show a little bit funnier.
2: Okay.
7: I'm serious. Good. Props to you for trying, you know.
0: did you ever get that seagull out of your pool or the duck or whatever the fuck it was?
7: It's I've got it in a cage in my basement. Ooh. It's been there for about 5 years now.
0: 5 years. I didn't know the video was so old.
7: I feed it sand every day. That's you should sand. Exactly like sand.
0: You should chop up those. Okay. You should chop up those dogs that were bothering you on the street and feed them to your seagull dog or seagull duck that you have in the cage.
2: Oh, what about those mooses?
7: You know what?
2: What are the you should that's, and, you know, and these the bears?
7: Are, these are great ideas. Mooses. These are great ideas. This is why I listen to this show.
0: Thank you, Michael Rappaport. So
2: we appreciate it.
0: And thank you for pointing this out to us that that was all comedy genius and not you actually being mad at animals.
4: Yeah, you never know. You could
7: I'm
4: be affecting the voting.
7: I'm not actually a douchebag.
3: I just play one on Twitter. You
7: know, that's all it is.
0: Well, what are your thoughts, Mr. Rappaport? What are your thoughts on Ted Cruz?
7: Ted Cruz is a fucking pussy. Ted Cruz, Ted Cruz is one of these guys. You know, if you accuse him of being a douchebag, you would be like, well, that's because I have Jesus supporting me, and you're not going into the kingdom of heaven. He would never admit, even for a minute, that he's a douchebag. Therefore, he is a douchebag.
0: Yeah,
7: do you
0: can
7: understand?
0: See that.
7: Do you follow my logic?
0: Kind of. I'm halfway there with you. Yeah. So, Ted, what's your favorite thing Ted Cruz has done? Besides grow the beard. Growing the beard was a smart move for him.
2: It was good. It was good for his face, I think. Michael Rappaport, can you grow a beard?
7: I can't give him anything.
0: Damn.
2: Can you grow a beard, Michael Rappaport?
7: No, yes, of course. Of course, I'm a man.
2: I can't.
7: I'm a real man.
2: I didn't know that. I didn't know you could do that.
7: Ted Cruz glues his beard on. This is the secret. Not many people know that. It's not a natural beard.
2: I didn't know that.
4: It's a beard implant.
7: He takes his pubes and he shaves them off and carefully picks up each individual hair.
4: They graft the
0: balls. That's why he has the perfect. That's why he's the perfect salt and pepper blend of gray and black hairs.
4: Yes,
2: because that's what's in his pubes is the salt and pepper. Salt and pepper.
1: I know
2: pubes.
1: Your mustache is cool.
7: Ted Cruz is pretty nice. His pubes have been salt and pepper since he was a child. He's had pubes since he was three.
2: Whoa!
7: At that time,
3: I did not know that.
2: You sound like you have some intimate information about Ted Cruz.
0: Did you guys used to date, intimate. Mr. Rappaport?
7: Yeah, I fucked him in the ass for a while.
4: Good to know, sir.
3: Well, that is cool.
2: Thank you so much, caller. Thank you for sharing with us.
7: It was a pretty one-sided relationship, if you know what I mean.
2: Oh, I see. Not reciprocal, as it were.
4: Three. Always taking, never giving. One.
0: Oh, he hung up. I was going to see if the caller had a prediction on who won.
2: Okay.
4: The polls are closed, and we're ready to go.
8: Final results.
4: With 79% of the vote, 38 people voting in. Michael Rappaport continues on to round two.
0: Michael Rappaport beats out Ted Cruz. The Zodiac Killer is fallen.
4: The Zodiac Killer is
8: douchebag. Congratulations! Wow! Incredible!
4: Wow. And with that, it takes us into round two.
0: Oh, shit. Round two already?
8: Round two!
0: There's only three rounds, right?
4: There's three rounds.
0: Then what?
4: That's right.
0: Didn't we have... I'm so confused now because this doesn't three rounds mean three clips per person?
3: I guess the extra clips for the end?
0: I guess so, but I don't remember. I don't know. I'm thinking last time I thought we used four... Total, one for each round.
3: No, I think it's three and then one more clip for the end. Or a bonus clip.
4: We originally did four because we originally had 16 people.
3: And then
4: when we went to eight, we still kept the four clips.
0: That's what it was. Okay. I was trying to. It's,
2: okay.
0: I'm low on sleep.
4: You always want to have one in the pocket just in case, you know.
0: Right.
3: It is good to have one in the pocket.
0: Yeah.
1: Seriously.
0: All right.
4: Very cool.
0: So round two. Let's, who we got first on round two?
8: Challengers approach.
4: Round two. We have English weasel John Oliver versus Hungarian weasel George Soros.
8: Choose your fighter.
0: That means, that would mean that John Oliver's first?
4: Jean Olivier shall go first.
0: Oh, good.
1: Oh, let's go back to John Oliver.
0: All right, good. Thank you. All right, what do we got here? John Oliver. Let's go with, well, a guy that I'm a big fan of who has been on this show. Let's hear his take on John Oliver. This is David Icke.
9: This is encapsulated, this whole mentality, by a bloke called John Oliver. Now, John Oliver is a bloke who was born in Britain and then became a star on American television. Apparently, he's a comedian, although if he is, the whole definition of comedian has to be redefined, because I thought comedians were supposed to make you laugh. This one will make anyone with a smear of intelligence cringe. He spewed forth this week about police officers in America who were being told they had to have this fake vaccine or they'd lose their job. This is what this this moronic man had to say about that.
10: Sums up the American police problem in miniature. The constant refrain we hear from cops every time they kill an unarmed black person is they should have complied with commands, because as long as you comply, things will supposedly go well. But that only seems to work one way. Because when officers are asked to follow simple rules or face consequences, a not insignificant amount of them flip their shit. So you know what? If an officer wants to quit over this, fucking let them. Let the individuals who clearly don't care about public safety stop being in charge of public safety. It is really that simple. And by the way, that is a motherfucking walkie drop.
0: And he holds up a walkie-talkie and drops it. Boo.
2: Oh.
4: Oh, cool.
2: Don't drop the walkie-talkie. That's rude.
0: Yeah.
11: Wow. That's incredible.
0: Yeah. Dude, fucking job sucks.
4: Sucks.
0: All right, that's my second clip on him.
4: Jean Olivier. Very well. Next challenger.
0: Oh, sorry. I guess that was my
11: challenger's
0: cue.
11: Approach. Choose your fighter.
4: I will. I choose George Soros.
11: Sudden death.
4: Oh, super sudden death.
0: Oh, we're not there. I guess jumping the gun on that one.
4: Oh, she's getting me all excited.
0: We're still in round two, though.
11: Round two!
3: Yes.
4: Round two. So you always hear about Soros's district attorneys. Who are these district attorneys? These are people that are the highest prosecutors in the land of various jurisdictions. And it turns out that there's DAs in, just about every major city. Los Angeles, Chicago, San Francisco, Milwaukee, every major city, has a Soros-backed DA. And they're all terrible. And their localities, wherever they are, they all hate whoever this DA is, but they can't seem to get rid of him. It seems like every single thing that's been in the news lately actually is kind of backed by one of these DAs. Like, we've got the Rittenhouse thing and the Milwaukee riots. No, I'm sorry, the Minneapolis riots. You got the Waukesha Parade Massacre. You got Jesse Smollett, Juicy Sommelier. All of these things happened under Soros DAs. And I'll just pick one just to keep things short. I'll pick Kim Fox. Kim Fox is the Cook County DA. She's in Chicago. She's received $2 million from Soros. And she has personally championed Juicy Sommelier. Pulled special favors to drop all initial charges against him when he was arrested, and has decided that anything that bad that people say about him and the fact that he lied and created this giant national like conundrum and raised racial tensions very, very high at the time, and kind of did a lot of damage, really, to the country. And this DA, Kim Fox, is apparently taking it personally, but she was put under special investigation by a special prosecutor, and they found that while she didn't do anything to warrant criminal charges, she had committed substantial abuses of discretion and operational failures. including being in contact with the family after Juicy was made a witness in his own trial. So, a lot of shaky stuff. Please play Soros 3, Kim Fox.
12: For 3 years, the...
0: Sorry. Stepped on you. Are you ready for it?
4: Yep.
0: Oh, sorry. Oh, God, jeez. Whoopsie.
1: I don't want to start the show today.
4: I don't want to start this here.
0: All right, let's try that again. Places, everyone.
12: For 3 years, the case of actor Jussie Smollett has kept the city of Chicago, and the nation for that matter, holding its collective breath. What was to happen to the actor who falsely claimed being attacked for being gay in the wee small hours of a cold January night on Lower North Water Street?
13: He is a victim, and we treat him like a victim.
12: A month later, we'd find out from police that Smollett had faked the entire assault. Cook County State's Attorney Kim Fox would bring charges against Smollett, but would eventually recuse herself after receiving a call from a member of Smollett's family. As the case turned into a media frenzy, behind the scenes, it would be one of the worst chapters of the state's attorney's career.
14: There is nothing that I will do here today that can come close to the damage you've already done to your own life.
12: On Thursday, Judge James Lynn sentences Smollett to 150 days in jail, ordering him to pay a little over $120,000 in restitution and slapping on a $25,000 fine. Thursday, Fox pens an op-ed in the Chicago Sun-Times where she calls the Smollett case a failure of our justice system, citing a mob mentality against black women elected prosecutors. Friday morning, Fox and I sit down for this exclusive television interview to explain. What do you mean mob mentality against black female prosecutors?
15: In this case, it's been 3 years for a class 4 felony where a decision was made. And for the last 3 years, there's been this deliberate attempt to upend the decision that my office made. And it feels unprecedented and it feels personal.
4: So, yeah, according to her and according to the attorney of Juicy Smollett, whose name is Mark Garagos, they have both issued statements saying that the special investigation and the fact that she did all this really shady shit and is getting criticized for it is a, quote, blatant attempt to take down a black progressive female prosecutor who does not fit within the white power structure.
0: You know, I have to say that. Cool.
3: I agree.
16: You just blah, blah, gay sex, blah, blah, Congress.
0: And that is what we would call in the what Adam and John of No Agenda would call her. She would be in the list of Soros sisters.
4: Yes, yeah, she's a Soros sister.
0: Soros is single-handedly responsible for getting them elected to the DA, and then they just basically turned their city into a Gotham City, basically without Batman.
4: Yeah. On top of all of this, she's presided over Chicago's largest spike in homicides in more than 30 years. And her office dropped charges against 30% of felony defendants in 2020. So like the rest of the Soros DAs, seems like they just really like letting people go.
0: Destroyed the United States from the inside out.
2: Yeah.
4: And provide them basically the same privileges that they would get for like a first time offender. Which still is harsh. I mean, first time offenders like for this Waukesha is how it's pronounced. The guy who did that, who drove through the Christmas parade and killed people, and what was probably
0: That was just the SUV that did that. Nobody was driving it.
4: Oh, it was just an SUV.
3: Yeah, there was no one's driving that.
0: Yeah, the SUV rammed into the crowd. No. I saw that. That's every headline in all the news said an SUV crashed into the crowd.
3: It was an autonomous SUV.
2: Yeah,
3: unmanned,
4: self-driving
3: ghost,
4: and then they say it killed a woman. SUV kills a woman.
0: Was
4: and
0: the
4: also
0: woman
4: black,
0: rude.
4: Including a child.
2: That's not nice.
0: Was it a woman of color? A wok.
3: Why would that
4: a wasp.
0: If it was a white woman, it doesn't matter. Like that's all I'm saying.
3: Yeah.
2: Oh, thanks.
0: Fuck him.
4: Well, it turns out that guy had run over another woman earlier. Before he ran over all those people, he ran over another person.
0: And then
4: they were like, oh, you can go out on $1,000 bail, which is like what you give a first-time DUI.
0: That's insane. And this is another Soros appointed or funded DA.
4: Yeah, this is John Chisholm of Milwaukee He was the guy. He was the DA. Daryl Brooks in the Waukesha Parade Massacre, and then also for the Rittenhouse trial. He was the DA presiding over that. So that's
17: you better have insurance. Ass whooping insurance.
4: Yep. Fucking it. Right. So there you go. Just a little taste of some Soros back DAs.
0: Nice. Anything else on Mr. Alex, or not Alexander, George Soros?
4: Alexander Jorge Soros?
0: Soros?
4: Yeah, he's a prick.
0: All
4: right. I guess I'm going to post this now.
0: And so are his DAs. Well, they're all then, bitches.
2: Bitches.
4: All right. Yeah. Dropping the poll.
0: Polls up.
2: Oh, dropping the poll. You guys. Open. I'm going to.
18: Yeah, but I don't mean bitches in a disrespectful way. I mean it as a general word for women.
2: You give us a call, 865-465-6271. We got the phone lines open right now.
4: That's right. Bam. John Oliver versus George Soros. Who's the bigger douchebag?
2: Yeah. We want to hear from you.
0: Give us a call. Give us a ring. What are you doing? What you thinking?
2: Yeah. Yeah.
4: Ring a ding.
2: They're listening on their phones.
0: We're here with John from John Breaks the News and Carolyn.
2: You can do two. Oh, I love it. Okay, cool. Excellent.
0: Hello, caller. You're on the air. This is Abs and Sixpack Battle of Douchebags Part 3.
2: Hi.
19: Yeah, so I'm going to say, hi. I'm going to say Soros all the way. Him and his cavalcade of cunts, definite douchebag du jour for the day.
0: Cavalcade
19: he's going all the
0: of
19: way.
0: Cunts.
19: I'm
0: like that,
19: making the
0: caller.
19: Call now.
0: I like that alliteration.
2: Love that.
4: Cavalcade of country.
0: Cavalcade
4: yes.
0: of cunts. Wow. That's good.
19: That's right.
2: Alliteration makes me feel good. I love it.
20: You're a cunt.
2: Oh my gosh.
0: Long way to get there. I don't have a shorter.
19: That was fantastic. That is fantastic. Just so you know, I'm totally clipping that out for our show for Foam Boy.
0: Oh, I will just, I'll just send you the
4: Phoenix.
0: Is this
2: right
0: is,
2: on?
0: If this is Phoenix, I will just send you the MP3 right now on No Agenda Social. How about that?
19: You're way too good to me. I appreciate you. Because, yeah, you guys know I'm forever calling his ex-wife a cunt, because she is. So, yeah, we need that.
0: People don't say cunt.
4: That's, right.
0: That's what I've always said. Like, the cunt is...
2: Yeah, it's
19: they truly
2: it's
19: don't say it enough. It's an eloquent word when used properly.
0: Mm-hmm. Yeah, I agree.
2: Yeah,
21: because
2: yeah.
21: you're a cunt.
0: Yeah.
4: You're a cunt.
19: That's right.
0: Carolyn and I will
19: the
0: be
19: English
0: doing
19: use it a lot,
0: the
19: and I'm a big fan.
0: In the alphabet series soon, so we'll have to
2: yes.
0: talk about cunt for a while.
2: I think we will.
19: Oh, very
2: yeah,
19: good.
2: That's,
19: very good.
2: That's got to be
0: I don't
2: one
0: think
2: of the
0: we
2: words.
0: Spent enough time on bitch last time for the B episode.
2: I don't think we did. Yeah. You know, we're...
19: There probably wasn't enough hair pulling in order to spend the proper amount of time on it.
0: We talked about
19: boobs and
0: beer.
19: If you're going to call me a bitch, pull my hair and show some fucking respect.
0: So caller, you're all in on the Soros train, huh?
19: I am all in on the Soros, absolutely.
0: He is
19: that
0: like the first
19: more woke than a cup of jitty coffee from it, you know, No Agenda coffee. I'm just saying.
0: He's the first literal James Bond level villain we've had on here, I think.
2: Yes.
19: No. You can be evil and not be a douchebag. There's a different level that makes you a douchebag when it
0: like
19: comes
0: Tom
19: to
0: Hanks,
19: evil.
0: Yeah. Lovable, but probably a pedophile. He's not a douchebag.
19: Oh my God.
0: This is all alleged, people.
19: Wow. If
4: well,
19: that comes
4: you know,
19: out,
4: George
19: I'm going to be
4: George
19: Soros
4: rubs his
19: invested.
4: Face with baby's blood and placentas and stuff. So, you know.
0: Yeah, like, but so did Christopher Reeves, who was probably more douchey than George Soros.
2: Oh, yeah.
4: Good, Phoenix. I'm sorry.
19: Yeah, there's no doubt with that.
0: So what do you think about John Oliver? Do you like him? Do you not like him, caller?
19: I don't give a fuck about John Oliver. I just was weighing in on... I was actually weighing in on the Rappaport shit. You know, here's a man having a complete mental breakdown on a daily basis.
2: Yes.
19: You know, and it's comedy gold. I'm definitely, you know, Ted Cruz should have won that all day long. Cause yeah, he's like the, you know, he's the Rain Man brother of fucking, fucking prick. I can't stand. I can't think of who the fuck the other guy is, but I just know he's kind of like the Rain Man stupid little brother of, some other fucking politician, you know.
0: Well, now,
4: real life Dustin Hoffman?
0: I think Ted Cruz might have won that until Michael Rappaport called in and tried to – I think everybody would caught on that he was trying to convince people to not vote for him. And then since Michael Rappaport called in, everybody voted for him instead.
2: It was like reverse psychology.
0: Self-sabotage.
4: We got the music going.
0: Oh.
2: He could have just left it the way it was.
0: Anything else there, caller? Well, we still got you. We got 30 seconds left. So the
19: just wanted to say tune into Lotus Podcast. Stick!
0: Lotus Podcast. Hell yeah.
2: Excellent.
0: And Phoenix, if you're still listening, I will get you that clip henceforth.
4: Oh boy.
0: I don't know how we're looking.
4: This puppy is just close. About wrapped here.
0: Is it close? Oh, we haven't had any that are real that? Close yet.
4: No,
0: last time we had some real nail biters.
4: Oh boy. 33 people voted.
0: Uh-oh.
4: By the final way, results. Just so you know. Oh my god, it's 76%. It's the Hungarian menace, George Soros, going into the finals.
2: George Soros.
0: Damn.
2: Yeah.
0: Well, we all knew this was coming, so let's give him let's give it to him.
3: If Soros doesn't win it,
0: yeah.
3: It's kind of crazy. When the choices are who's more of a douchebag, Michael Rappaport, Stephen Colbert, or George Soros, it's kind of like, okay, well.
4: Well, we'll see. You never know who might win by a popular vote.
0: It's true. It's true.
4: Yes. We're getting plenty of people in the chat and on NES saying yes. Pure evil. So, next up. In the final semifinal round, we have Stephen Colbert versus Michael Rappaport.
5: Round two, semifinals.
0: Oh,
4: yes,
0: wait,
4: indeed.
0: No. This is the semifinals, right?
3: Yeah.
2: Yes, this is the semifinals, so it's the second one.
4: Mm-hmm. The second to last one, right?
0: I can't believe it's already getting close to the end. We need more time. We need
2: more people. I know.
0: Yeah,
4: not long enough.
0: All right.
4: So let's see here. So I'll kick it off with Stephen Colbert, the media darling. Let's see. Which one are we going to go with? We're going to go with. Oh, you know. Colbert has been very critical
0: wait a minute.
4: Of. What's
0: I'm
4: that?
0: Sorry. I never played out John Oliver.
4: Oh, yeah.
2: Oh, okay.
4: Should we do one more John Oliver clip?
0: Yeah, I'm hoping we haven't lost too many of those because I'm hoping, I think so far we've done one play out clip per, and if we didn't, it was my fault for not reminding somebody. But
4: I think we've played just about everyone out.
0: Yeah, so I'm going to play out John Oliver now that he's eliminated.
4: Yeah.
0: I forgot until just now. So let me get over here. I have a clip of him. It's long that I'm not going to play of him just shitting on the Canadian truckers protesting. It's just like super cruel and shitty and like fuck him for that. But that's like 4 minutes, so I'm not going to do that. This is just right before, this is like maybe 1 or 2 days before the 2016 election when it was Trump versus Hillary. And this is John Oliver doing kind of a retrospective, but also saying, make sure you don't vote for Trump right before the election.
21: The point is that there was a lot to consider on Tuesday, and then, barring recounts, this nightmare of a campaign will be over, which is good, because this election hasn't so much appealed to our better angels as it has groped our better angels, mocked their weight, and called them sixes at best. We are at a point where this man has a genuine shot at the presidency, despite having blown up a political party, undermined confidence in our electoral system, declared open season on journalists, and unleashed...
0: That, right there, declared open season on journalists. What president has the record for arresting the most journalists for just publishing things? Does anybody know?
3: Obama.
0: Obama, by
4: Obama.
0: Far.
2: Yeah, Obama. I was going to say Obama.
0: The only close second is Abraham Lincoln. Obama had more journalists arrested than every president since Nixon combined, including Nixon. But Trump is declaring open season on journalists. It's like, what? I don't think Trump had any journalists arrested throughout his whole 4 years. But okay, John.
3: You'd just be mean to them.
0: Yeah.
3: You were allowed to be mean to people. You'd
0: call them retarded.
4: You just called them the dumbasses that they were.
2: No wonder Trudeau wants to license them.
0: Words are violence, so it's actually worse. It's better to be in jail than to have the violent words of the orange man thrown at you.
2: And no wonder Trudeau wants to license all of the approved media outlets in Canada. He's probably listening to his buddy Barry.
0: George. Well, I was going to say George Soros.
2: And George. Yeah. Oh, yeah. Well, Klaus you know, Schwab, Barry and Justin, leader. They're... Yeah, but they're all sharing a milkshake, you know, at the milkshake shop.
4: That's one way of putting it.
0: Dude, that video, I don't mean to, I'll get back to this John Oliver clip in just a second, but that just reminded me of that video of Bill Gates and Warren Buffett at like the Dairy Queen. Dude, that is the weirdest video. If you watch that,
2: so weird.
0: Yeah. Oh my god,
3: that was insane.
2: Yeah, it was so insane.
21: Is at best.
4: I love you, Bill.
21: We
4: I
21: are
4: you,
21: at
4: Warren.
21: A point where this man has a genuine shot at the presidency, despite having blown up a political party, undermined confidence in our electoral system, declared open season on journalists, and unleashed a river of racism and misogyny. Also, and I feel like we've lost sight of this, he has really stupid hair. It's important to remember that.
4: This is the most, this is the basic thing.
21: It is frankly hard to believe that there was a time when people thought a Trump candidacy would be funny. But there was such a time. Because as you may remember, 3 years ago, I guest hosted The Daily Show. And well, there is something you should see.
0: Now he goes back to a clip of him 3 years ago on The Daily Show.
21: The Republicans better have something pretty special up their sleeve.
6: Donald Trump, just last week, he confirmed to the National Review that he is again considering a run in 2016.
21: Do it. Do it. Look at me. Do it. I will personally write you a campaign check now on behalf of this country, which does not want you to be president, but which badly wants you to run. Now, in my defense, I have no defense for that and was hoping to think of one before finishing this sentence, which, oh shit, it's over.
2: Yeah.
0: I did get a chuckle out of that. I liked how he was self-deprecating. Yeah. But at the same time,
2: I like that
0: it's
2: too.
0: I kind of think he actually feels guilt for telling Trump to run.
4: Oh, he definitely does.
0: Like, he's like the kind of person that's like, oh my God.
2: He secretly loves it. I think he thinks it's the greatest. Like, Donald Trump listened to what I had to say, and he decided to run for president. And he fucking won, all because of me. I will live forever. I'm John Oliver. And that's how he felt.
0: Yeah, I mean, now that you break it down like that, I think you might be right.
4: Right before he jumps off a cliff, he's going to be like, well, my job here is done.
2: He's never been, like, John Oliver, I bet, like, in his life, like, he's never been right about anything, but then he was right about that. And he has to take that and run.
4: The one thing.
2: The one thing he was right about, he should run with it.
0: Oh, my God. Well, yeah. Bye-bye, John Oliver. We won't miss you. You're basically all the most annoying characters of The Princess Bride wrapped into one, and that movie sucked, so.
2: Yeah. Mm-hmm.
0: Bye-bye. Bye.
4: Bye-bye.
2: Inconceivable.
0: Right. Now back at it, Lavish. Sorry, I had to take that John Oliver detour.
4: Oh, God. I almost forgot where we were at. So, Stephen Colbert, right? We're good?
0: Yeah.
4: All right. So Stephen Colbert. Stephen Colbert is a dick. Let me look at these little clips here. So he spent 5 years
0: crying. He spent 5 years crying.
4: Basically. He did. He spent 5 years crying about Orange Man, and his whole shtick, his whole comedy routine was about belittling him and his family and shitting on everything that man ever did every single day for years. And that was his whole shtick. And then once he went away, then thank God COVID came around because he needed a new thing to do. Maybe we'll get to that later. But you'd think that after criticizing this president, you know, all these years, that he would maybe criticize the next president, you know, that came in, especially considering in my opinion, I think that Joe Biden has basically all of the negative qualities that you could attribute to Trump, you know. In fact, I think, honestly, on paper, Joe Biden's probably done far more to hurt the country than Donald Trump ever could, being a senator for 50 years and being integral in the 94 crime bill and the Patriot Act and all these terrible pieces of legislation that
17: we
4: have actually ruined
17: truth over facts.
4: Ruined our, you know, standard of living and our children's and grandchildren's. So there's that. But, you know, to each his own, I suppose. So let's see. Let's see if Colbert asks Biden the hard questions. If you could play Colbert 4.
7: A Justice Department investigation on Hunter Biden, the president's son, has intensified over the last several months. The investigation has been going on since 2018, and this stems from Biden's business dealings, from Hunter Biden's business dealings in foreign countries like Ukraine while his father was serving as vice president. Joining me now is CNN senior justice correspondent Evan Perez. Evan, just lay out your reporting here because this is very, very bad for the president's son.
8: It is, and it's an investigation, as you pointed out, going back to 2018. And right now, prosecutors in Delaware are focusing on a number of things, including whether Hunter Biden and some of his business associates violated laws, including tax and money laundering laws and foreign lobbying laws. A lot of this has to do with Hunter Biden's time working with this company called Burisma, an energy company in Ukraine. He was getting paid as much as $50,000 a month for that company during a time Joe Biden, his father, was vice president, was in charge of handling Ukraine issues for the Obama administration. And that, of course, raised questions of a conflict.
0: Was that the was that the setup clip for 4.1, maybe?
4: Yeah, I think I switched them. So hit 4.1 with that in mind.
0: Okay.
22: President-elect Joe Biden appeared exclusively with his wife on The Late Show with Stephen Colbert, right here on CBS last night.
4: Hard questions.
22: He was asked about Republican attacks on his son, Hunter Biden, who faces a federal tax investigation.
23: You know that the people who want to make hay in Washington are going to try to use your adult son as a cudgel against you. How do you feel about that, and what do you have to say to those people?
24: Well, look, we have great confidence in our son. I am not concerned about any accusations been made against him. It's used to get to me. I think it's kind of foul play, but look, it is what it is. And he's a grown man. He is the smartest man I know. I mean, in terms of pure intellectual capacity. And as long as he's good, we're good.
23: As a father, I understand that, and I admire that. But I mean, in terms of your job as president, can you reach across to the aisle to people who will be using this as an attack on you when it is such a personal attack because it's about family?
24: But if it benefits the country, yes, I really mean it.
17: We all need to mask up.
4: It's so personal. I mean, why? And then you'll never notice that he really denies it. He just goes, yeah, these accusations, they're a bummer, but we're going to press on.
0: Yeah, he didn't address.
4: They're not true.
0: Yeah, and what a softball interview that was. I noticed listening to that, though, why do you think Colbert specified your adult son? He, like, emphasized the word adult. Like, why not just say your
4: son?
0: Your adult son.
4: I thought that was bizarre.
0: That's weird.
4: That was kind of weird. Yeah. And then what I really didn't like is him at the end going, you know, as a father, I admire that, you know.
2: Yeah.
4: People shouldn't be attacking your kids. You people shouldn't be attacking your family, you know. Who in the fuck would attack the kids, the family of the president of the United States? Could you please play Colbert 4.2?
25: Donald Trump Jr. is an idiot. Yes.
0: Yeah. I guess, does Donald Trump Jr. smoke crack? And take budget,
4: no
0: like
4: evidence.
0: Thousands and thousands of pictures of himself doing it? And then take that, and then take the laptop with all those pictures on it to a repair shop and leave it there.
4: And then now we have all of these photos and all these videos of him doing all of these things that they said that these other guys did, but there was no evidence of it. But now we have evidence of this guy doing it, but it is real.
0: Would you classify those decisions and that process of doing all that and taking thousands of pictures of yourself smoking crack and then nonchalantly like leaving that laptop somewhere? Would you call that an idiotic move or...
4: Or is it the smartest person I know?
3: That's the smartest person I know. Okay.
4: Yeah.
0: Okay, I'll restart this. Sorry.
4: All right.
25: Donald Trump Jr. is an idiot. Yes. It's Ivanka. She's gotten a ton of praise from the right for her poise and intelligence. At the same time, it turns out she doesn't know what words mean. They're defending him because the alternative to idiot is inmate. And it's hard to argue that point. Donald Trump Jr. is quickly rising through the ranks of America's most embarrassing Donald Trumps. This week on Twitter, Vice writer Eve Pizer compiled a list of all the words Ivanka has used incorrectly, and it's a real fortnight. For example,
0: I love that game.
25: When talking about her and Jared's morning routine, she said, "My husband has incredibly long hours, so I try to keep mine on a relative basis." You'd think she'd know how to use relative, since her whole career is on a relative basis. Either Ivanka doesn't get how birthdays work, or, and this is possible, do rich people get more birthdays than we do?
4: Than we, as if he isn't an obscenely rich person.
2: Yeah.
3: Oh, my God.
2: He probably celebrates his birthday twice in 1 year, and we don't know it.
4: Yeah.
2: It's like, actually, Christmas. I have two birthday births. And
3: I celebrate
2: Jesus's
3: my birthday,
2: birthday
3: 6 times a year.
2: Whoa. John celebrates his birthday 6 times a year, you guys. Whoa.
3: That's how rich I am.
0: One trip around the sun is 1 year, so if you're rich enough, you can have a spaceship and fly around the sun multiple times in one Earth year, and then you get to celebrate your birthday every time. Yeah,
4: that's right.
0: Fly.
4: More years in less time.
0: Yeah.
3: Seriously.
0: All right.
2: Yeah. So I could have gotten so many gifts. Whoa.
4: Man, if I was rich, I could have a bunch of gifts, and then I could become rich for all my gifts. Damn it.
0: I've mentioned this before, but my dad was born on February 29th. So when I was like 13, I became the man of the house because I had more birthdays.
4: You went up to your dad and you said, "Young man."
0: True story.
4: All right. That's what I got. Stephen Colbert. Next up is Michael Rapaport.
2: Michael Rapaport.
0: Whoa. So we're already, this is the last one of the semifinals.
4: That's right, the last one.
2: Whoa,
0: oh, man,
2: okay.
0: We're almost at the finals.
2: Well, I'm going to play this clip of Michael Rapaport yelling at his camera. And he's talking
0: to the light. Besides that?
4: Thank God.
2: This is all this man does. And his wife was in earshot. And he calls women bitches in this. And his wife...
4: My.
2: Oh, she wasn't having it, and she was and I just, it was clip one, and I'm not having it either. I listened to it, I was like, I'm not having this.
18: Yeah, but I don't mean bitches in a disrespectful way. I mean it as a general word for women.
1: If you hear some bopping around, some noise in the background, that's because my wife, my beautiful wife, I don't know what the fuck she's doing in the kitchen. She likes the kitchen, by the way.
4: She likes the kitchen.
1: Some women don't. They're not good at cooking, so they go, I don't go in no kitchen. No, bitch, you just can't cook.
9: Hey, I swear to God, I told you about the bitch thing. I can't stand it. You do not refer to women as bitches. What are you, from the dark ages? It's fucking ridiculous. And like, more than just women go in the kitchen.
1: That's what I'm saying. But particularly some of these...
9: Watch yourself.
4: These
1: some of these women, young ladies, they're like, I'm going to the kitchen because you can't cook. You can't cook. Now, that's fine.
4: These bitches.
1: My wife has enjoyed cooking before of these new... Listen, also, these new femme movements, you didn't start feminism. That's not my point. I didn't come here to discuss any of that.
10: Well...
1: Just saying, if you hear like banging and thumping around, it's because my gorgeous wife, who has always enjoyed cooking, she finds it relaxing.
2: He better be calling
1: you know what
2: gorgeous.
1: I find relaxing?
2: That's what I'm
1: this.
2: Saying.
1: Screaming and yelling like a fucking lunatic. To each his own. I find screaming and yelling.
4: He's like, I love you, sweetie.
1: Making the I Am Rappaport Stereo podcast disruption. That's what I find relaxing. My wife likes making stews podcast? And soups and shit. Okay? That's what she finds relaxing.
0: I do my podcast on Instagram Live.
1: She likes working out, doing yoga, reading, learning.
4: Learning.
1: Okay? Making a pasta sauce. I find screaming and yelling, that's

0: yes.
1: Yes, it is.
0: Soros.
1: So
0: George Soros.
1: Soros? George Soros would beat out Michael Rapaport.
0: Oh, yes. I mean, Rapaport's a jerk-off, but Soros is a, psychopathic murderer.
2: He's my hero, so be nice to him.
1: he's a nice hero. Boy.
3: He's a good guy.
2: He's everything that I aspire to be when I grow up. Murderous, deceitful.
0: Hold on, I was taking a nap earlier. Did I wake up in Bizarro World?
3: Yeah, probably.
4: What planet did I wake up in?
1: You know, this is Battle of the Douchebags, so.
0: Yeah, he's a hero douchebag.
1: He's a hero douchebag.
0: I mean, if you're into douchebags, he's a great hero. I mean, like, since he was a little kid, he was, like, ratting on people, getting them murdered and stuff.
3: Yeah.
0: And now he's a grown
1: up. Just a real knucklehead.
3: Turned those Jews in and had their property stolen, I'm sure they were looking at him like, this kid's a real goofball. This guy over here.
5: Yeah.
3: This
5: guy's a funny guy.
3: This is a hooligan.
5: Should I drop the pole?
1: Rascally.
5: You dropping it?
3: Yeah, it's Colbert versus Michael Rapaport.
5: Colbert versus Rapaport. Here we go. The poll is dropped.
3: All right, everybody. We got 5 minutes. The poll's open.
1: Check it. Yeah.
5: Here we go.
1: Yeah.
5: Check it out. Vote. You got 5 minutes.
3: So you think George is not only getting to the finals, caller, but you think George Soros is taking it all the way?
1: All the way?
0: He's the hero of this guy.
1: All the way?
3: Yeah. I mean, it is definitely.
0: Come on.
1: Okay.
3: It is the obvious choice.
0: Rappaport slapped a Jew. And truthfully, as much as we all love art, he had it coming.
1: Can I break that down? Slapped a Jew? I didn't know that. That's rude.
2: I think he slapped
1: Ari. Why would he do that?
3: Wait, he slapped Ari Shaffir?
1: Whoa.
0: Yeah.
1: Ari Shaffir?
3: Is that true?
1: Damn.
3: Are you just making a Jew joke?
5: No, Ari Shaffir was a good rapper.
0: Now, Ari was talking some shit on Michael beating up his girlfriend or wife or whatever, and he'd done it a few times, and Rappaport ran into him in a restaurant in New York and fucking slapped him. But, that's nothing compared to what Soros has intentionally done to, as many of our cities as possible, let alone that whole, short to fucking pound thing. That guy, he's kind of a jerk, like a real jerk.
2: I just want to see businessman.
3: Yes, he's a philanthropist, like Bill Gates, who is also a great man. I just want to see like George Soros sitting at his pool yelling at a seagull now too, like get this fucking seagull.
1: The seagull.
0: Have you ever heard his kid talk?
1: Destroyed.
3: Alexander?
1: Alexander?
0: Yeah.
3: He sounds like he's from Transylvania.
0: Where are their pets? Where are their, like, pesky gerbils that they want to take away our water bottles and our wheels?
3: Or they're, like, or they're shaved cats that they pet in their lap, like Dr. Evil shit.
0: We don't even get pets. We don't even get pets. We're more like yard pigs. They don't give a fuck about us. Those guys suck. They're total douches. The only way he could be less of a douchebag is if he killed his own son, and then, he'll be a real douche.
1: If he doesn't care about his son, then he's already killed him.
0: So did I win yet?
1: Real relationship with his son. I don't know if I see that in Alexander Soros. I like to think I see through people, but I have a feeling he doesn't know his George Soros or Giorgio Soros.
0: See, now that's bullshit. I think he's been sitting there showing the kid tapes of Auschwitz, showing the kids tapes of starving, withering bodies in Poland, showing the kid tapes and going.
1: But with eye contact, though, I don't know if this guy's got any eye contact with his father.
0: It doesn't matter. He's got a chalkboard set up with X's and O's and a video of trains. That guy, and he's like a former of people that are starved to death. That guy is like the worst.
3: Our train guy almost won last. Neil Young, the train guy, almost won last.

0: episode.
1: Oh, he's a real douchebag too.
0: Yeah.
1: I know that one. I know. Yeah. Oh God. His wife Peggy was the worst though. Worst douchebag ever. Like, Neil's douched him was one thing, and just his wife Peggy, it was just another level. You're like, oh, double douching. It was extreme. It was extreme.
2: I like your singing of a double douche. I love that. That's good. We should
1: yeah.
2: that. I love it. It's pretty great.
1: That's like French whore alley douche. It's like really stinky, horrible stuff. You know,
2: oh,
1: it's
2: dear.
1: Like when you
2: okay.
1: know you're worthless,
2: well,
1: but you have money.
3: Yeah, that's right.
2: So you're saying it's a Stephen Colbert? That's what I'm saying?
1: Yeah.
2: Anyway.
1: He, I don't know. He's a douche. I mean, you guys pick some real douches. Now, don't get me wrong.
2: Yeah. You know, of course. It's a battle of the douchebags. That's why we're doing it.
1: You guys, I'm impressed, you know?
2: Yeah?
1: I mean,
2: okay.
1: you don't have to stick a stick far in the mud before you're coming up with some douches, but those are some real ones. Alex,
3: no, this is part
1: and George
3: three,
1: are...
3: Looking at this.
0: I'm just upset that Alec Baldwin didn't make it further than he did.
1: Well, Alec Baldwin was a douche, but now he's just a murderer, right?
3: Yeah.
1: He graduated.
3: Just the streets.
0: This will be the first. Yeah. This will be the first one where my guy didn't win. Sad. I need to.
3: Yeah.
1: What I win?
3: So Caesar has been fixing the vote this whole fucking time. We got him on part two.
0: I've been having Blueberry ring the polls.
1: It takes one to know one. Oh, shit.
0: Oh.
3: I say that.
0: I'll give you a, I guess.
1: I'm just teasing.
0: No, that
1: was good. But I win.
0: That deserves an air horn, I think. But no.
3: We got the polls closed here.
0: Uh-oh.
3: Polls are closed, people.
2: Air horn. Thank you so much for giving us a call, caller. We appreciate
0: thank
2: it.
0: You, yeah, thank you, caller. Is there anything else? Anything on your mind? What do you win?
1: When I say whether I win, you're supposed to hang up. Yeah.
0: That's all right. You win one of these.
3: Hang up on this.
0: Okay.
2: there you go. Thank you. That's lovely.
0: That's why I have people call in so that they can tell me how to do my job, and then I go, oh, yeah, you're right.
2: Yeah, you're right. Oh, I love it.
3: Oh, yeah.
2: Yeah.
3: And then you prank call on Arby's, and you're like, and then you tell them how to do their job.
0: You know, I have Alex Jones tell them how to do their job. Yeah.
2: That's true.
4: Oh, my God,
2: yeah,
4: makes me so
2: right.
4: angry. We're going to break up after the calls.
3: At least 2 inches thick of that fucking brisket.
4: Oh, my God, it makes me so angry. We're going to break up after
2: the
4: calls.
2: Chris, when we do the best of the seas, can we call Chick-fil-A?
0: Yeah.
2: Okay, good. I love Chick-fil-A. I've been thinking about it.
5: When is
2: I've
5: best of the
2: about...
0: Are you? Do you let lesbians in there? Because I have some lesbian friends. I know you don't let gays in, but I was wondering about the lesbians.
3: What if they're hot, though? You got any hot lesbians in there?
4: I don't want to take calls.
2: I'll do two girls kissing? I'll do two voices. I'll do two different voices.
0: Okay.
3: conversation with yourself.
0: I like it. All right.
2: Yeah.
0: We got to announce
3: the finalists of the semifinals here.
6: Final results.
3: 30 people voting. And we thank everybody for their participation. We have at 65% Stephen Colbert. Who has made
2: Colbert.
3: It to the finals.
0: Made it to the finals.
3: Michael
0: Rapaport
3: had 33% of the vote at one point, which tingled me. But yep, it's Colbert.
2: Yeah, Colbert. Oh, okay.
6: Nice work. Wow! Incredible.
2: That's cool. Oh,
0: so it's gonna be Stephen Colbert versus George Soros. Is that correct?
3: That's correct.
0: So you're facing off against yourself for the championship.
3: Yeah, this is kind of unprecedented in our battle of douchebags.
0: I think
3: history.
0: It is.
2: Wow.
3: As a matter of fact, I've never made it to the finals before.
0: Yeah, I think last time you guys got eliminated in round one.
3: Yeah. I picked some. Really
0: it's hard.
3: Bad
0: it's hard to predict. I mean, it's hard to predict like who's going to actually make it to the end because there's so many variables. But I think with Soros, you had a safe bet there.
2: True. See, yeah.
3: Soros was definitely. I think. I mean, like I said, he's kind of boring. But I've never been to the finals. And then the last time for Battle Douchebag Part 2, I was the first and only complete blowout where I got 0% of the vote.
0: Yeah.
3: And that was when I. did James Brown, which was the worst.
0: Yeah,
3: decision
0: I mean
3: ever.
0: James
3: I was
0: Brown.
3: Like, I'm never making that kind of.
0: Yeah, he's too cool.
2: Yeah,
0: but we did have some good clips in there. If anybody made it to the end of that, the posted version. And let's get the final round going here, and we'll take.
3: I guess I'm gonna fight myself.
0: Yeah,
3: I'm gonna be a winner and a loser. Just
5: round
3: like
5: three,
3: life.
5: Final.
3: Isn't that life? Final
5: ready,
3: round.
5: Go.
0: All right.
3: Let's keep this a good, clean, dirty fight. I'm going to go with, since I already talked about the DAs and I already talked about him shorting currencies, I'll talk about his upbringing with Soros 4.
7: You're a Hungarian Jew who escaped the Holocaust by posing as a Christian.
8: Right.
7: And you watched lots of people get shipped off to the death camps.
8: Right.
7: My understanding is that you went out with this protector of yours who swore that you were his adopted godson.
8: Yes, yes.
7: Went out, in fact, and helped in the confiscation of property from the Jews.
8: That's right. Yes.
7: I mean, that sounds like an experience that would send lots of people to the psychiatric couch for many, many years. Was it difficult?
8: Not at all. Not at all. Maybe as a child, you don't see the connection. But it created no problem at all.
7: No feeling of guilt.
8: No.
7: For example, that I'm Jewish, and
4: well, you're
7: here
4: Jewish,
7: I am
4: right?
7: Watching these people go. I could just as easily be there. I should be there. None of that.
8: Well, of course, I could be on the other side, or I could be the one from whom the thing is being taken away. But there was no sense that I shouldn't be there, because that was well, actually, funny way, it's just like in markets. That if I weren't there, of course I wasn't doing it, but somebody else would be taking it away anyhow. In other words, whether I was there or not, I was only a spectator, the property was being taken away. So I had no role in taking away that property. So I had no sense of guilt.
0: Did I miss it? Is this still a clip where he says, it was happy making?
3: It he does. I mean, he calls it the happiest time of his life.
0: Yeah, that might be the. Yeah. I just keep I said it in there.
2: Damn.
9: That's so fucking evil.
2: It is.
3: So over the top.
0: I think it's the same clip maybe later on, or maybe he said it in that clip and I just missed it, but he goes, it was happy making time.
3: It was happy making time.
9: Like, I've never been happier in my entire. I'm a billionaire. I have grandkids that I watched be born. I survived the Holocaust. Whatever. The happiest time of my life was selling people down the river to the Nazis and stealing all their stuff. That was the happiest I've ever been.
0: Yeah.
9: I have children, and on the days of their births, I was less happy than the time that I spent. Selling my Jewish brethren up the river to the Nazis to be killed in concentration camps. That was the most fun I've ever had in my entire life.
3: That was a great time. God, I miss those days.
9: Jesus, what an evil piece of shit.
3: What a fucking
2: I couldn't
3: guy,
2: understand right? Why no one was smiling. Why was I the only one smiling? I can't understand.
0: The interviewer
3: you guys are missing
0: there.
3: Out.
0: Is that that's
2: you're
0: not Charlie Rose?
2: Missing out.
3: What's that?
0: Is that Charlie Rose or is that a different interviewer?
3: It's Charlie Rose, yeah.
0: Okay, yeah. Well, Charlie Rose really downplays because he's like confiscating property from Jews. What do you think they do after they take their property? They just let them go?
2: And yeah.
0: It's like no.
3: That's the worst thing they do.
0: Yeah. Wow.
3: Yep, pretty sickening.
0: We love
3: pretty
0: Jews here on the show.
2: Jews rock! I love Jews!
0: Alright. Well, after Soros, we got Stephen Colbert then.
2: Stephen Colbert?
3: That's right, we got Stephen Colbert.
2: Let's do it.
3: And as Serpent accurately says in the chat, it's Soros versus Soros' mouthpiece. So,
2: oh, we'll see who wins this one.
0: Good. I like that.
9: So no matter who wins, it's Soros.
0: Yeah.
2: Thank you.
3: Unfortunately.
0: In a way, you could say that like a third of this lineup, yeah, have been mouthpieces for Soros. John Oliver for sure.
3: And if Soros was to learn, and he will learn, that he is the winner of this, if and when, I don't know, we'll see.
0: If he does win. Our people reach out to his people, we'll give him the trophy.
2: Yes, somebody will tell the tale.
3: And he'll go,
9: I actually worked for him, so I'll just let him know, okay.
0: All right, good, thank you.
2: He's a big fan of the show. Myself.
3: He's going to call me, hello, Lavish, good to see you. Yeah. So anyway. Here we go. Stephen Colbert, let's see. Let's do Colbert 2.
2: Okay.
5: Because last night, out of the blue, a federal judge struck down the mask mandate for planes and public transport.
10: We all need to mask up.
5: Which is great news for anyone who ever rode public transport and said, this is way too sanitary. Now, no surprise. The ruling comes from a Tampa-based federal judge. You can't let Florida make health decisions for the entire country.
3: Florida.
2: That's so gross.
0: And the crowd goes wild.
5: That's not smart. The Florida food pyramid is just gator jerky and meth.
0: These
3: people hate our country.
0: They hate freedom. Dude, and this makes me think of that what Dvorak said. I think it was last show. I think they used it for the cold open where they're talking, the news is reporting that people are booing on the mask when they lifted the mask mandate on planes. All the videos show people cheering unanimously, but the news is like, you could hear people booing on the plane.
2: And
0: Dvorak just had this great soundbite. He's like, boo, boo, I want to wear a mask. It's like, who's saying this?
3: Gag me, bro.
0: Ugh.
5: This judge claimed that the CDC exceeded their legal authority by requiring masks. Immediately after the ruling, all major air carriers relaxed their masking restrictions effective immediately, which these passengers found out mid-flight.
7: Congratulations
5: is an odd way to announce the lifting of a safety measure.
2: Wait, it is. Well, wait a second. Yeah, it is. They can breathe again. They don't have carbon dioxide going back into their lungs. But that's just me.
3: And microplastics.
2: That's just my opinion.
0: And just bacteria buildup. That's how you get bacterial pneumonia.
2: Buildup? Again,
9: the microplastics tasted so good, though. Okay? They were delicious. I enjoyed them.
3: This lovely blue color.
2: He enjoyed it. I did not.
9: I loved breathing in my own fumes.
2: And
9: having that placid cow-like expression on my face as I gnawed the inside of the mask. While I had strokes.
0: Wearing a mask, as someone who had to, at the start of the pandemic, wear a mask for long periods of time, it's the same exact, it's like when you pull into your garage and leave your car running and shut the garage door.
2: Yeah.
0: It's like a version of that. It's just it's not good for you. You're losing brain cells.
2: Yeah, you are. Yeah.
9: You don't need those brain cells. They're not important.
0: Yeah, well, why do you think all the mask wearers voted for Biden?
2: And all the mask wearers, they dress like squares. Just saying.
11: I learned about roaches. I learned about kids jumping on my lap. And I'm
2: just going to dress like a bunch of squares.
5: Think of a safety measure.
3: That should have gotten him fucking removed.
0: I know we're only halfway through this clip, but I'm pulling for Colbert for the championship. Fuck Soros, dude. Colbert has got to win this thing.
3: We've got to finish this clip.
0: Yeah, we're halfway through. Continue here.
5: Congratulations is an odd way to announce the lifting of a safety measure.
12: As your captain speaking, congrats. The mask mandate has been repealed. While we're at it, I've turned off the seatbelt sign. Disabled the lavatory smoke detector, and we're hosting a knife fight in the cockpit. Cabin door is closed and locked. There is no escape. Enjoy the Hunger Games. May the odds be ever in your favor.
5: People can take this news however they want, but it's unfair for people who might be immunocompromised or flying with unvaxxed kids to change the rules mid-flight. That's like being told halfway through a dinner party that it's an orgy. I wasn't prepared for an orgy. I'm all filled
2: Always
5: up on dinner rolls. And I'm wearing
2: it's
5: the A-B-O- wrong underwear.
2: A-B-O. Always be orgy.
9: Prepared
5: One imagines
9: for an orgy.
5: You wear different underwear.
9: A-B-P-O.
3: Always be orgy.
0: Did I miss anything important with that last line? Is that what did he say here?
2: Sorry, I didn't answer.
0: I love that. Always be...
3: That was funnier than whatever he was saying.
0: For sure. Nothing. I can only do so many rim shots after Colbert says something.
3: I know. The point is that he's a cunt.
5: One imagines you'd wear different underwear if you were...
3: He's just repeating the stupid joke that didn't work.
0: He's just doing it. He's doubling that. Oh, my God. He's just talking about underwear. Different underwear if you've got to go to an orgy instead of pooping your pants.
3: Oh, poop pants. Oh, no.
9: Now, he sucks. I just don't... I don't think it tops. It was the happiest day of my life when I sold out my...
3: You never know. That's really the douchebaggiest one. Yeah, that's great. All right, so we got to...
0: Let's open the phone lines up.
3: We're going to post the poll here.
0: Polls
3: up.
0: Phone
3: lines, 865-465-6271.
0: 865-465-6271. Call in and get that vote. Get those votes in. Go to the polls because we have the last matchup right now at Lavish at noagendasocial.com. You can get that from any Mastodon instance.
9: Now, we've heard of Pokemon.
10: I don't know who created Pokemon Go. But I'm trying to figure out how we get them to have
0: Pokemon
10: go
0: to
10: the
0: polls.
2: Go to the polls.
10: I don't know who created
3: Pokemon go to the polls.
2: Oh, we got a call. Can we call?
0: I'm trying to get them how we get them to have
10: Pokemon
0: go
10: to
0: the
10: polls.
3: Oh, this one's tight, people. You're going to want to vote on this one.
0: Caller, you're on the air. Caller, have you voted yet?
13: Oh, yeah. No, I'm, yeah. Yeah.
0: No
3: votes?
0: Yeah, no.
3: You're a non-voter?
13: Oh, no, I'm a voter. I voted so fucking hard.
10: I don't know who created
2: you vote
10: harder than Pokemon Go.
2: So do you play Pokemon Go to the polls? Do you play that game?
13: Pokemon
10: How
13: Go
10: we
13: down
10: get
13: on
10: them
13: Thoros.
10: To Pokemon Go to the polls. No.
3: Do you pick and choose your candidates? Pikachu's your candidates?
13: Pikachu's my candidates?
0: Oh.
13: Yeah. Well, George Soros gave me the nickname of Squirtle.
2: Squirtle?
3: Squirtle.
0: Man.
13: Yeah, I mean, who's more important, really? The guy getting blown or the guy doing the blowing?
2: That's true. You know,
3: well, who's
0: probably the guy
2: a lot of people don't.
3: The guy doing the blowing or the guy getting blown?
13: But well, the guy doing the blowing,
0: the guy,
13: you know, he's
0: or the guy in the corner doing blow and watching.
2: The guy doing the blowing could use some teeth
3: and then
2: grab some balls with some nails. That's
13: well, see, the guy doing the blowing, he directly affects the mood of that person.
2: That's true. So you know, you add some teeth to it. It's not a good situation for the recipient.
9: Speak for yourself,
2: the
9: honey.
2: Blowing.
13: Yeah, how did teeth come in?
3: Fuck
13: this,
3: you!
13: Though?
3: I'm into that shit.
2: You know, teeth.
13: Are you
2: nails,
13: trying to
2: you
13: say
2: know.
13: That those are Colbert's real teeth? I don't think so. I bet he takes those stuff out.
2: Yeah,
3: he's a popper.
2: You know, I mean, he's been around. Like he could be using veneers or
13: denture technology has come a long way. Yeah, no,
2: that's true.
13: Fix the dent and forget it. You
0: would
13: know?
0: Would you say mm-hmm. that if somebody held his fake teeth hostage, that he'd be an indentured servant?
13: Ba-dum-pow.
3: Got him.
13: Jazz hands.
2: You get one of those. Yeah.
3: And one of these.
13: Oh no, I'm getting a call. I gotta let's go. Adios, mofos.
0: Oh, thank you, caller.
3: Bye. Oh, he's got a call.
2: Caller's got a call. Caller's got a call.
9: This is the only show that I've ever been on where the callers hang up on us.
2: Well, excuse me, caller. You got a call on the line.
3: He picked up. He's like, right. Hello, caller. I'm no longer on the air.
2: Jeez. Thanks, caller.
3: Caller.
2: Get one of those. But he also get one of those.
4: I don't want to take calls.
2: Get one of those.
4: Yeah. Yeah, brother, I really want to hear what you have to say, but it's weird. Like, it's like you're moving the phone away or putting it into your shirt or something.
2: This is what I wanted to say.
14: You're gorgeous. You're precious.
2: Yeah. That's what I wanted to say.
4: Now, here's John Oliver. Let's go back to John Oliver.
15: Awful.
4: Oh, let's go back to John Oliver.
0: All right. Wow.
3: You got 45 seconds left,
0: That means
2: it's we have 45 seconds.
3: Vote. It's close.
0: Bada bing, bada bang, bada boom. It's time.
4: Is it Stephen Colbert or George Soros?
2: George Soros.
3: Hot. Oh my God! 17 seconds.
16: Wow! Incredible! 5, 4, 3, 2, 1. Round 3, final results. The champion is.
3: Oh my God!
16: The champion is.
3: It's the closest one so far. The champion is.
2: Yes, it has.
3: George the Lizard Soros.
0: Holy
3: comes
0: shit.
3: Ahead with 63%.
2: Wow.
3: That's right. It's one of our closest ones of the day. George Soros, you're a fucking douchebag.
0: George Soros makes it to the end. Nobody saw it coming.
9: Congratulations.
14: You're gorgeous, you're precious.
3: We hope you burn in hell, you sick fuck.
0: Certainly the underdog
14: of the
0: day.
14: See the funny, make me laugh.
0: No doubt about it.
2: Amazing.
0: Wow. Well,
9: that's who could have seen it coming?
2: Wow.
0: Not the Jews.
2: No. Not anybody. Nobody would have seen this coming. Incredible.
0: I gotta come.
9: Underdog George Soros has taken it all.
3: Once again.
9: He started from the very bottom, and now he's here.
0: From the window to the wall.
2: Oh, wow.
9: Will the sweat drip off his ball?
0: Well, Carolyn, thank you for hanging with us, obviously. Oh, Hog Story, Monday night, Thursday night.
2: Yes, 7 p.m. Central, 8 p.m. Eastern. We'll be doing episode 87.
3: That's right. Find them at hogstory.net. Hogstory.net.
2: Yeah, we'll be live on the Hog Story stream or in the No Agenda stream. Fletcher and I. It'll be great. Check us out.
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0: 430-201-4841. 430. Love it. And then tomorrow night, Behind the Schemes with Blappy.
2: Oh, yeah, that's right after.
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0: And John Breaks Bad News. Are you doing 3 shows a week or 2 right now?
9: Every other week it's 3. We do a show called the Most Embarrassing Show. That'll be next Saturday, where we go over some of the most embarrassing content ever made by myself and my co-host. And we're looking to find guests. So if you've made some embarrassing shit and want to come in and talk about it, we'll talk about it.
0: I have multiple YouTube channels of all kinds of embarrassing shit, so I'm definitely game for that. Yeah, and I can't get the password in, so I can't even take some of that shit off. But yeah, man, and then of course John breaks bad news on everything, yeah, YouTube, Twitch, Instagram, yeah, but on Twitter it's Break with no S because the character.
9: Yeah.
0: You should get on Mastodon.
9: Hopefully Elon Musk will buy Twitter and then I can add an extra letter to my name.
0: Yeah.
9: It's the only thing I want him to do if he buys it.
0: Yeah, that's better than the edit button. I don't like the edit button idea. Fuck that.
3: No.
0: Thank you guys. This was a blast. I love doing
2: this.
0: This
2: was a blast.
9: I had a lot of fun.
2: Yeah, this was great.
3: Great time. And thanks to everybody in the troll room and everybody listening, of course. But we do have a chat room that you can go find at irc.zeronode.net and people hanging out there and doing all that sort of thing. Yeah, so thanks to everybody in there.
0: And, yeah, thank you listeners, the callers, the voters, the everybody. And I guess what I'm going to do to finish this out is play in sequence the clips we didn't get to. You guys can stick around if you want and comment on these.
2: Yeah.
0: Or yes, I can just play them all the way through. If you guys got time on your hands, we can just go through, just play
3: let's
0: through
3: play
0: and
3: it.
0: Stop
3: we'll come
0: them
3: and
0: as
3: go.
0: Yeah.
3: Yeah.
0: All right.
2: Oh yeah.
0: Well, let's do that. Who should we start with? Should we start with the winner and wrap up Soros?
3: Yeah, if you like.
0: All right.
3: It's just about the DAs. It might. Yeah. Sure.
15: Six people are dead. Dozens injured. It'll be scarred for life.
17: A group of Milwaukee County citizens have officially submitted a petition to Governor Tony Evers calling for him to remove District Attorney John Chisholm from office. It comes in response to the case against Daryl Brooks.
18: The Waukesha Parade suspect was not in custody at the time of the rampage because he had an inappropriately low cash bail on a previous case. CBS 58's Adam Reif is live in Milwaukee to break down the new developments tonight. Adam.
19: Natalie Jessup, good evening. This petition could initiate an investigation. It accuses District Attorney John Chisholm of a dereliction of his duty to protect the public due to what Chisholm admitted was a low bail. Orville Seamer says the petition was drafted by an attorney. Now he and others want the governor to act on it.
20: More criticism for San Francisco's District Attorney Chesa Boudin. This time it's coming from a judge. Investigative reporter Jackson Vanderbecken tells us the timing of all this couldn't be worse for Boudin, who's facing a recall drive.
21: It happened Tuesday as San Francisco prosecutors sought to dismiss a weapons case at the Hall of Justice because they had not revealed all their evidence on time. Superior Court Judge Bruce Chan took the highly unusual step of publicly blasting District Attorney Chesa Boudin. According to the transcript, Judge Chan said he spoke out in the forlorn hope that someone in the DA's office might pay attention. While the veteran judge says he wholeheartedly supports justice reform efforts, he complained Boudin's office is beset by chaos of constant turnover and management reorganization. In the process, it's neglecting the fundamentals of competent professional prosecution. I cannot express in any more certain terms my disapproval of the manner in which the office of the district attorney is being managed, the judge said. We simply cannot have the current levels of inadvertence, disorganization, and expect there to be any public confidence in what we do here collectively.
22: Unprecedented access with Birdzilla, better known as the Birdman, Chris Anderson, it's championship night.
2: Yes.
23: Interviews, pregame.
22: I know, but we're on live TV, Birdman. Let's cut this.
0: What are we listening to here?
2: Oh, okay. So, here is he goes by Birdman. This is a basketball player. His name is Chris Anderson. And Michael Rapaport is interviewing him. And this is like in the he's like working out like on one of those like ellipticals and stuff. And he's just like coming up to him with a microphone with like no self-awareness. He has absolutely no idea that he's in his personal space, you know, and Buddy's like just working out. It's like, there's no pregame. Like, why would we be talking to you about some fucking bullshit, like right now, you know? And Chris Anderson grabs Michael Rapaport by the neck. And it's just like, what the fuck? What the fuck's wrong with you, man? Like, yeah, yeah. And I mean, he's not a small dude. He's not a small guy. Like, he's like six, whatever. And then he just fucking just is like in people's, he thinks he could just be in people's spaces, whatever.
0: Jesus Christ. Not,
2: yeah, he's so like tone deaf to like what people are okay with.
0: Yeah, I've met people like that.
1: Hey, everyone, let's cut this. Let's go back to you guys.
2: Hey, man.
6: Oh, my God. I think he got it after the second time he told him, I don't do interviews in pre-game. I think he got it. You know, Mike thought he was tough and could force Birdzilla to do it. He's like, no, that's not going to
7: happen. Oh, my gosh.
6: Someone ought to check on Michael Rappaport in here. Yeah. Make sure. Hey, Rap, you okay, man?
1: No, I'm not. And I would like to have somebody sit with me during the game because I don't feel comfortable right now.
8: I want to get...
0: Was he serious there or was he goofing a little bit?
2: I know. I couldn't tell if he was... Yeah, like, I couldn't tell if it was a bit or he was just, like, being... a bitch because he was a complete dick. Like, I don't know if it, like, it doesn't matter if you're like joking or not. Like, you're in somebody's personal space. That's not cool. Like, yeah, like, you know, fall back. That's the buddy was trying to tell him, like, fall back. You can't just be up in his face like that. And this wasn't even the first. Like he's done this multiple times in different situations from what I've seen. Like, I guess CBS likes to give him a microphone and put him in, like, you know, talk to basketball players and he can just fucking, like, talk to whoever. Jesus.
0: Oh, man.
2: It's disturbing. Not cool.
0: Do you want to say anything about this next one or just roll into it? Kenya
2: Moore.
0: Oh,
2: well, what clip is it?
0: Kenya Moore.
2: Oh, Kenny Moore. Is it for me or for who? Sorry.
0: Michael Rappaport, Shade with Kenya Moore.
2: Oh, Kenya. Oh, yeah. So she's a, she was on, Andy Cohen's show with Michael Rappaport, and Michael Rappaport was talking shit about the Real Housewives or whatever, and, she's sitting there talking about it, and they're talking about this beef or whatever. I think I've explained it well enough, and they go into it as well.
8: I want to get started with the elephant in the room. I mean, Michael has been we didn't realize this when we booked you.
24: No, we really didn't.
8: But,
24: he's my mortal.
8: Yeah, we discussed it. You've been trash talking Kenya for a while on Twitter.
1: Just on Twitter? Not in real life?
8: Mainly on Twitter. In a Twitter feud was born in 2016 when Michael tweeted, crazy Kenya Moore was bullying Portia when she got the wig snatched. She should have no regrets about that wig snatch. To which Kenya responded, you are pathetic and ignorant for promoting violence on any level. Please get a job to keep your cable to watch me every week.
24: You're welcome.
8: Yes. Anything you want to get off your chest about him to start?
24: I mean, you know, peasants can't summon queens, so.
8: Right.
1: Kenya, you have to know. Look at me. You can make eye contact with me. Or are those contacts
24: a little
1: real?
24: Scary.
1: Oh, no, but I'm right here. I came backstage and I introduced myself to you. Yes. I told you that I judge you from the show. But you do know that you are on the show, like a villain, right? You know, you have to know this, correct? You've gotten better.
24: Well,
1: but you are a villain.
24: Michael, I don't need you to tell me what I am or am not.
1: On the show.
24: I appreciate you being a fan, though.
1: Thank you
24: for watching. Keep the cable on.
1: But
24: a new job would help with that.
1: Oh, Kenya, please. Kenya, you wish you were me, Kenya.
24: A middle-aged fat white guy. No. Not really.
1: Kenya.
24: And out of work.
1: How do I
24: No.
1: And you work. Look me up. No, you're talking about fat.
8: She's said Ottenborg.
1: Kenya, a lot of women housewives, they talk about glam squads. You have like a whole football team back there.
8: Yeah,
1: they had the blow torches, the buzz sores, and everything just to get you out here.
24: All right. You do know that housewives are women, right?
1: Yes, I do.
24: We're not giving out any peaches. Okay.
8: All right.
2: Yeah.
3: Not giving any peaches. What does that even mean? Is it code for
2: me? I don't know what that means, though. I don't know what that... Maybe I've missed that part. Real Housewives of whatever. I don't... It might have been Georgia. I don't know.
9: Imagine, like, spending your time live tweeting reality TV. And, like...
2: There's so many people who fucking do that. And then if you get caught watching those people... You get clawed. You get in. You get way in. It's
3: clobbering
2: terrible.
3: Time.
2: Don't do it. Don't let them do it. It's terrible.
3: Don't let them.
2: No. PewDiePie says to watch 90 Day Fiancé. Don't even do it. Don't do it. It's a trap.
9: The only reality show that I... Oh, sorry. Okay. Are we doing this guy now?
2: What guy?
9: Ted Cruz. We're going to talk about
2: Ted Cruz. Okay.
3: Lion Ted, bring him on.
2: He likes the chunky the Campbell's chunky soup.
3: He's a big fan.
2: Likes that.
9: He does.
2: He's a huge fan, and he's got like
3: huge fan of
2: cabinets
3: the Campbell's
2: full of
3: chunky.
2: Them.
3: Yeah, yeah. He's got buckets
2: and beef and vegetable is actually like quite difficult to find out here in Canada.
9: My favorite is clam chowder.
2: Mm. Oh, okay. That's a good
9: I'm
2: one
9: a
2: too.
9: Big clam chowder guy.
2: Oh, nice.
0: Have you ever seen that weird gag reel of Ted Cruz like sitting around with his family and they keep having to retake shots where they're supposed to be like eating and praying and make it seem normal?
2: No,
3: right,
2: I haven't seen that.
3: Here we go.
0: But there's like, it was like from this weird campaign ad, and like Ted Cruz is over at his parents' house, but his kids are there, so it's like his kids' grandparents. It's like three generations of Cruises. And it's just so weird and awkward, but
9: they all have
0: one...
9: that dumb look on their face.
0: Like weird. There's this one part that is so fucking funny because like Ted Cruz goes on this long thing. He's like, we're a very Christian family. My mother prays for me. 5 times every day. And his mom just looks at him like, what the fuck are you talking about? No, I don't. Like,
3: oh, jeez. Don't hold me accountable to that,
0: she,
3: boy.
0: She, like, shakes her head. She's like, no. There's so much, like, little things like that in that video that are just so funny.
2: That's funny. Like, if only they could give the mic. They probably didn't give the mic to his mother. His mother would have been like, oh, Ted, he's going to get a whooping. You know, he's already in for, like, a whooping. You know,
0: my husband
3: a Campbell soup can straight to
0: the
3: head.
0: My husband was at the grassy knoll.
2: Just trying to give a whooping to Ted. I'm telling you right now.
3: Ted Cruz's dad,
0: Ted,
3: Tom.
2: Not listen to his mama.
0: Clip one. I don't think we played that, did we? Clip one. Ted Cruz.
9: No, we didn't play clip one or
0: 4 and 5 too. I think are the three we did.
9: Yeah, 4 and 5.
0: All right. You need to set up or just play through these.
9: So the first one that you're going to play, clip one, he's, the new Supreme Court judge, forget her name. He's questioning her on like, whether or not she knew that, they were promoting CRT in schools and she, the clip is just, it's absurd, more than anything. Well,
2: could you remind me, what are CRTs?
0: Oh, critical
2: There's
0: race
2: so
9: theory.
2: Many
9: critical race theory.
2: Okay. All right.
5: Anti-Racist Baby by Ibram Kendi. And there are portions of this book that I find really quite remarkable. One portion of the book says, babies are taught to be racist or anti-racist, there is no neutrality. Another portion of the book, they recommend to babies confess
0: when
5: being racist. Now, this is a book that is taught at Georgetown Day School to students in pre-K through second grade, so 4 through 7 years old. Do you agree with this book that is being taught with kids that, that babies are racist?
7: But what Donald did last night, and listen, you're in New York. You've seen this a lot. When Donald
9: so this one.
0: Kid, yeah, sorry.
9: Do you want me to take this one?
0: I didn't mean to. I should have paused it. But that, I mean, Ted's I mean, I don't want, like, my kids being in school at that age being taught about racism, because it's just, like, that type of idea shouldn't be put in anybody's kid's head, just, like, sex and stuff. It's just, like, you keep
9: them innocent. I agree with that. But also to ask the question of, like, an adult, yeah, of an adult woman, like, do you believe that babies are racist?
0: Yeah, like, that's pretty stupid. But to be honest, then, she probably does, knowing her.
9: Oh, yeah, probably. But like, it's just like, he has a big poster board behind him with like a racist baby. It's like the entire thing, like, it wasn't, you could have done that in a serious way.
0: Yeah.
9: And he decided to do it in like, and he always looks like he's about to, like, I can't tell by the look on his face ever if he knows what he's doing is like absurd. And he's like doing like a Michael Scott kind of bit, or if he's just like completely oblivious to the fact that he's about to ask the most retarded thing that he could possibly ask of a person. So the next clip, he had released in the 2016 campaign against Donald Trump, he had released like one of his super PACs. I'm assuming they did this with his knowledge. Released like pictures of Melania Trump nude that she had taken. They were tasteful nudes. And,
3: tasteful.
9: They were very tasteful nudes. And, they were in a magazine, and he republicized them. And I think he put them on a bunch of like billboards and stuff. And, naturally, Trump got pissed and was like, well, I'm going to tell everybody about your wife, Ted. So he's now on the news, and the next clip is him on the news complaining that his wife is being attacked by Donald Trump.
0: I love that tweet Trump did way during that during the campaign, where he just tweeted out a picture of Melania next to Ted Cruz's wife. And it just said, pictures speak louder than words, because Ted Cruz is like an ugly, ugly picture of Ted Cruz's wife.
7: But what Donald did last night, and listen, you're in New York, you've seen this a lot. When Donald gets scared, when he gets angry, when he's threatened, he begins yelling, he begins screaming, he begins often cursing, and he begins trying to be a bully. So last night, Donald threatened my wife. He went directly after my wife. And I gotta tell you that, number one, Heidi, my wife, she's the daughter of missionaries in Africa. She is my best friend in the world.
0: That's why
7: if Donald
0: missionary.
7: Wants to get in a character fight, he's better off sticking with
2: That's
7: me.
2: That's why
7: Heidi
2: he's her best friend and they're best friends.
7: But it is also...
2: Only best friends
7: it
2: do it
7: reveals a lot about character. Reveals a lot about class, that Donald's instinct is to try to attack my wife and sully her. And you know what? That should be beneath Donald. But, you know, Chris, the reason he's doing
0: I'll
7: that...
0: I'll tell you what's beneath Donald. Your wife.
7: Donald campaigned in Utah. He tried to win Utah, and he got blown out of the water. And he is seeing Republicans uniting behind our campaign.
10: Tonight, Texas Senator...
0: Fucking Utah. Like, who... he lost the Mormon state. Shocker. Isn't
2: Senator
0: that a dry state?
2: Had...
0: Can you even buy booze in Utah?
9: No, you can't. I think most of Utah is a dry state.
0: It's definitely the driest state.
3: Yeah, very dry.
9: So he's talking a lot about character and like being a man of character, and Donald Trump should have better character than to attack my wife. He's a leader in Texas, right? He's a senator of Texas, Ted Cruz. He should be like a leader. And the next clip is him running away from a deep freeze that happened in Texas a couple of months ago. Last year, I guess.
0: Oh,
9: right?
0: Yeah, this is a classic.
9: Last year.
0: Yeah.
9: And he decided to run away and go to Mexico.
10: Tonight, Texas Senator Ted Cruz,
9: display of character.
10: Tonight, Texas Senator Ted Cruz under fire as his state was suffering one of the worst natural disasters in Texas history. Millions were without power or water or heat, with temperatures below freezing. Cruz and his family were spotted last night getting out of Dodge, flying to Cancun for a beach vacation. Cruz returned this morning and tonight attempted some damage control.
11: You know, your question, what was I thinking? I was trying to take care of my family. I was trying to take care of my kids. But at the same time, you're right. As a leader, you need to be here. And you need to be here when Texans were hurting.
10: And while Cruz admitted the trip was a mistake and he began to regret it the moment he sat down on the plane, listen to how he frames his error.
11: In hindsight, if I'd understood how it would be perceived, the reaction people would have, obviously I wouldn't have done it. It was a mistake.
12: Your emotions are so clearly so.
0: So he's not, even what he just said there is like, he's not sorry he did it. He's sorry that people reacted. Mm-hmm. I'm sorry you took it that way.
2: Yeah.
0: That's
2: like, yeah. Yeah. I'm sorry you reacted to such a way. Oh my goodness. Yeah. Can I say, like, I don't want to ignore it at all. Lavish, did you make this art?
3: No, so I just posted in the chat the art that Nessworks was gracious enough to make for us for this episode. Nessworks made this for us. Did you see this?
2: This looks great. Yeah. I thought Lavish did this.
0: Oh yeah,
2: I was all about like.
0: I'll send it to you on
2: praising Lavish over this, but it's Nessworks. Fuck yeah, Nessworks.
0: Thank you.
2: Nessworks. Yeah, give us a call.
0: I'll send that to you over on Twitter right now, John.
3: Oh yeah, definitely.
0: It's in the. It's just in the IRC chat, so you're.
3: Excellent. Call hog story for sure, but yeah, Nessworks is a regular contributor to the No Agenda Art Generator, and he's won a couple of times, and I'm a fan of his art. He's a very, very talented guy, and I'm really honored that he made us this art for the douchebag.
0: Yes,
3: Battle of Douchebags Part 3.
2: Me too. I love it. Oh, that's so great. I'm
3: super
2: so
3: official
2: happy about that.
0: It is
2: super. It's so official. I was like,
0: yeah, that looks great. It's definitely heavy spoilers, but it's so good that I have to use it anyway.
2: It's so good, but you want to find out how it got
0: how it
2: to
0: happened.
2: That point,
0: right, exactly.
2: How it happened. That's you right. Don't want to just like that's what's
0: so,
2: great
0: that's
2: about
0: great
2: the
0: art.
2: Show.
0: That's
2: outstanding.
3: It's a hot visual element.
2: I love it.
0: So I'll
2: so good.
3: Did John get to see it?
0: I'm trying to figure out how to.
3: Poor John is just sitting there. He's just like fucking assholes.
9: I'm like, I can't see nothing.
2: What are these? So what? What's your flavor? Do you like Discord? Do you like IRC? What's your jam, man?
9: Oh, me?
2: Yeah.
9: I don't understand how the internet works at all.
2: Well, how do you message chicks? You know, how do you like connect with people? You know,
9: I guess that Discord would be the one that I usually
2: Discord,
9: use.
2: Discord, okay, all right, that's cool. We got a Discord channel. Lavish, you on a Discord channel as well?
3: That's
2: behind
3: correct.
2: The
3: that's
9: oh,
3: correct.
9: Send me those invites, yo.
2: Yeah, well, I'll get some invites
0: I'm like
2: for
0: the only
2: you.
0: One
2: well, like,
0: Discord,
2: how do I send? How do I send you
0: I mean,
2: an
0: I have an
2: invite?
0: Account. I'm having an account. I just
9: do not. Do you have a Twitter account? Can I follow you on Twitter?
2: Yeah. I'm a Car Blaine, C-A-R, B like Bravo, L-A-N-E-Z, 3-3, or Z if you're American.
9: Car Blaine's 33, right?
2: Yeah. Yep. And I'm Carolyn Blaney.
9: Oh, it says this account doesn't exist.
2: It doesn't exist? Oh my goodness.
3: Ghost band?
9: Car Blaine.
2: Maybe a cup ghost band.
0: With a Z? C-A-R-B-L-A-N-E-Z?
2: C-A-R? Yeah.
9: Oh, wait. B-L-A-N-E-Z. Yeah. I added an I because I'm an idiot.
2: Oh, okay. That happens. That's all right.
9: There we go.
0: I'll have to join your Discord too, John. I think you said you have it.
2: I love it.
9: Yeah.
0: I have an account, I just don't have my own like channel and I don't really have any plan to make one. So I just am in other people's
9: Lavish,
0: I'm just lurking in other people's Discords.
3: What's
9: Lavish,
3: that?
9: You said you had a Discord too?
3: I have a Discord and a Twitter, I think, but I hardly use either of them, but I'll find them. Let's see.
4: I don't know who created Pokemon Go. But I'm trying to figure out how we get them to have Pokemon go to the polls.
2: Oh my god, I love that. Go to the polls.
3: I have a link.
2: I have a dumb question. How do I invite people? The invite
9: link for the Discord.
2: I have no idea. It's been so long. I'm looking at my phone.
0: I'm gonna. Let's do this in the back channels.
9: Yeah, we'll do that.
3: We got the Twitter. We're still streaming,
0: and I don't think people want to hear that.
3: We're just dicking around.
0: Yeah. All right. So I'm going to go through these Baldwin clips here. This is when George Stephanopoulos on ABC interviewed him.
13: Your emotions are so clearly so right there on the surface.
0: Oh, obviously this is when George Stephanopoulos interviewed him shortly after he killed that woman or shot her.
13: Your emotions are so clearly so right there on the surface. You felt shock. You felt anger. You felt sadness. Do you feel guilt?
3: No.
0: No. That just to me was... No. Just didn't even hesitate. Like,
9: no.
0: Like if you're holding the gun and a bullet comes out of it, and that person dies. Like, even if it's not your fault, you probably would, if you're not a sociopath, you would feel guilty. Feel guilt from it.
2: Yes.
0: Like, even if you know, it's like, I feel guilt, but it's not my fault. He's just like, do you feel guilt? And he's like, no.
13: Do you feel guilt?
2: Oh, yeah.
3: No. I feel that there is, I feel that someone is responsible for what happened. And I can't say who that is, but I know it's not me.
0: This is from the same interview.
3: And then I said to her, now in this scene, I'm going to cock the gun. And I said, do you want to see that? And she said, yes. So I take the gun and I start to cock the gun. I'm not going to pull the trigger. I said, do you see that? She goes, well, just cheat it down and tilt it down a little bit like that. And I cock the gun. I go, can you see that? Can you see that? Can you see that? And she says, and then I let go of the hammer of the gun and the gun goes off. Yeah, I let go of the hammer of the gun and the gun goes off.
13: At the moment. That was the moment the gun went off.
3: Yeah, that was the moment the gun went off.
13: It wasn't in the script for the trigger to be pulled.
3: Well, the trigger wasn't pulled. I didn't pull the trigger.
13: So no. You never pulled the trigger?
3: No. I would never point a gun at anybody and pull a trigger at them. Never. Never. That was the training that I had. You don't point a gun at somebody and pull the trigger.
0: You don't point a gun at somebody, period. He's like, the training I had is you never point a gun at someone and pull a trigger. I would never point a gun at someone and then pull the trigger. It's like, what kind of gun safety class did you go to? You never point a gun at someone, whether you're going to pull the trigger or not.
3: Point a gun at anyone and pull a trigger at them. Never. Never. That was the training that I had. You don't point a gun at somebody and pull the trigger.
14: Every single time I'm handed a gun on the set, every time, Mark, they hand me a gun, I look at it, I open it, I show it to the person I'm pointing it to, we show it to the crew. Every single take, you hand it back to the armor when you're done, you do it again. Right. Everyone does it.
2: That's exactly what Adam said.
0: Oh,
2: I remember Adam explaining it, and he said that you open up, which totally makes sense. Of course, you would open up the gun to show what was in there. You put it back in and all this stuff. Like, so everybody knows what's going on.
0: Every time I've shot guns, I've done that. And that's not for filming anything. It's best to like have everybody know exactly what's in the gun before you start passing them around.
2: Yeah. It's about liability, right? Mm-hmm. Because everybody
0: even if you
2: needs
0: check
2: to
0: and
2: know...
0: it's empty, you're not pointing it at somebody.
2: Right. But in a liability suit, you still like need to show, like if it was, you know, out of cold blood to kill somebody with a prop gun, there is also like, and but if it was an accident, you need to prove that, you know, this was you were following all kinds of protocol, like arms protocol. I don't know, it just seems like arms protocol seems to have like fallen by the wayside in more recent films than it was like back in the day when they used a lot of.
0: Yeah, I mean, people got killed with blanks in the past on sets, but
2: of course
0: that was back. I think most of those were like old Western movies when that, like spaghetti Westerns, when that was happening. But I could be wrong.
2: Yeah,
0: I think they say it in this interview on the ABC here. They say it's like happened like 5 times, but it hadn't happened in.
2: Oh yeah.
0: You know, like
3: back when they were doing that all day long with all those Westerns. They're just firing off guns all day.
0: Dude. Yep. But yeah, so anyway, here's Clooney on it.
14: Every

0: and different.
1: If your protocol is you check the gun every time, good for you. Good for you.
0: if your protocol is maximizing the safety of a movie shoot, then good for you. I like to live dangerously, and a woman died because of it.
1: The dude got shot in the shoulder. Yeah, so there's another, like, I watched that whole, I'd only seen clips until doing this. I watched that whole thing, and there's some inconsistencies in his timeline. For one thing, he says the gun went off and then she fell to the floor. And I thought, what happened? Did she have a heart attack? It never entered my mind that it could have been a bullet from the gun that I was holding that hit her. He said, I didn't realize that it was a bullet that had hit them until two or three hours later in the police station when the sheriff told me. And I'm like, bullshit, dude. Either you are the dumbest person on planet Earth. I mean, how do you not know? How do you not even put that together for that many hours? Like, even if you're in shock, it's like, obviously, you're like, I didn't even know it was the gun that did it for like 3 hours. What? I don't know. What? That just doesn't make any sense.
2: Yeah.
1: There's a bunch of weird stuff in that. The timeline was weird. Yeah, he's like, I don't know. But, and I do feel bad for him if somebody, like, set him up and put a bullet in the gun and it was all, like, unbeknownst to him. I mean, that fucking sucks, but, I mean, you gotta handle that stuff like that a little better than going like, no, I don't feel guilty at all. Cause then you just look like a dick or a douchebag. Everybody's heard this voicemail to his daughter, right?
2: Oh, yeah. The Ireland?
0: That's probably my favorite.
1: I'll play it. It's just so fun. He calls her a little pig. I don't care if you're 12 or 11 or however old you are, you little fucking pig or whatever he said.
3: Hey, I want to tell you something, okay? And I want to leave a message for you right now. Because, again, it's 10:30 here in New York on a Wednesday. And once again, I've made an ass of myself trying to get you a phone that calls you at a specific time.
1: Do you think he's calling his daughter from Epstein's Island?
0: Yes.
1: 50-50 chance, right?
3: When the time comes for me to make the phone call, I stop whatever I'm doing, and I go when I make that phone call. At 11 o'clock in the morning in New York, and if you don't pick up the phone, at 10 o'clock at night, and you don't even have that goddamn phone turned on, I want you to know something, okay? I'm tired of playing this game with you. I'm leaving this message with you to tell you, you have insulted me for the last time. You have insulted me. You don't have the brains or the decency as a human being. I don't give a damn that you're 12 years old or 11 years old or that you're a child or that your mother is a thoughtless pain in the ass who doesn't care about what you do as far as I'm concerned. You have humiliated me for the last time with this phone. And when I come out there next week, I'm going to fly out there for the day just to straighten you out on this issue. I'm going to let you know just how disappointed in you I am and how angry I am with you that you've done this to me again. You've made me feel like shit, and you've made me feel like a fool over and over and over again. And this crap you pull on me with this goddamn phone situation that you would never dream of doing to your mother, and you do it to me constantly and over again. I am going to get on a plane, and I'm going to come out there for the day, and I'm going to straighten your ass out when I see you. Do you understand me? I'm going to really make sure you get it. Then I'm going to get on a plane, and I'm going to turn around, and I'm going to come home. So you better be ready Friday, the 20th, to meet with me. So I'm going to let you know just how I feel about what a rude little pig you really are. You are a rude, thoughtless little pig, okay?
4: Alex,
1: that's crazy.
5: I think that was a clincher, man.
1: Father of the year, man. Yeah, I just love this. Like, I don't care if you're 12 or 11 or that you're a child.
5: you're weak.
1: So, and another thing, this is the last Baldwin clip, and then we'll get through the last Colbert ones. I had completely forgotten it and had been wiped from my mind that Alec Baldwin played Trump on SNL for the whole Trump presidency.
5: Yeah.
1: For some reason.
5: Revitalized his whole career.
0: You forgot that?
1: I just did.

0: Yeah, I just stopped watching SNL. It came flooding back to me as soon as I started watching Baldwin stuff. But I was like, oh yeah, he played Trump
1: deep down.
0: And then Jim Carrey played Biden. They tried to make Biden seem cool, like a cool grandpa.
1: They still are. Whenever Colbert does a Biden impression, he puts on aviators. It's fucking weak.
0: Yeah.
2: That sucks anyway. So much.
0: But and Trump's, I think all of us probably do a better Trump impression than Alec Baldwin.
1: I maybe do the best Trump impression that maybe there ever has been. No one ever has done better than me. So don't even try, okay?
0: Better than Baldwin.
2: My Trump is pretty good, too.
0: I'm Donald Trump.
1: Hit the back of there. Hey,
0: sir. Oh, my God. But, yeah, so right in the middle of, like, the height of Baldwin playing Trump every week on SNL.
1: Doing the really bad Trump impression. I mean, making sure the sides of his lips are all the way down to the bottom of his chin all the time.
0: That's my impression of Baldwin's Trump. But anyway, so, geez, what was I?
3: I don't know who
0: about?
3: Created Pokemon Go.
0: Oh yeah. This is right around that time. Baldwin punches out this dude over a dispute over a parking spot, and Trump responds to it when he finds out. The reporters tell
4: Alec Baldwin in trouble again. He was arrested in the Village this afternoon.
5: Police say that he punched someone in a fight over a parking space.
6: Well, Christina Maurice, Baldwin was given a desk appearance ticket for misdemeanor assault and harassment. He walked in the precinct less than an hour ago, while the other man in this alleged road rage incident is still at the hospital. Alec Baldwin walks out of the 6th precinct without saying a word to a flurry of cameras, and he gets in the back of a black car, still silent and scowling.
7: Alec Baldwin was just arrested for punching somebody out during a parking dispute. Any reaction to his arrest?
8: Who was arrested?
7: Alec Baldwin. He punched somebody out during a parking dispute.
8: I wish him luck.
0: It's the same thing he said about Ghislaine. I wish her luck. I wish her the best. Yeah, I thought that was good.
1: Good luck.
0: All right, Colbert. Detroit conspiracy is where we're at.
1: This is just kind of supplemental to all the 1.1, I guess. The ones I would play are 3.1 and 3.2.
0: That's all right, skip over these.
1: Yeah.
9: Last time, well, actually the first time we talked during COVID, I was still in South Carolina.
10: You were locked down.
9: I was locked down there, and the family, Evie and the kids, were the actual crew.
10: That's right.
9: That's how we were doing it. We're doing it in a little unused little bedroom with cables through the window and a satellite truck on our lawn. And, I mean, like, the room was twice the size of this desk, I think. I'm not joking. Chris could tell you. It's really, really tiny.
10: Of this pandemic, which was...
0: That was the... you want me to just keep playing it straight into this one?
1: Yeah, sure.
0: Is this the classic Jon Stewart, it came from a lab clip?
1: I thought this was a little too played out to play with Colbert. But yeah, this is the classic, like, him being like, no, well, you don't have any evidence of that.
0: Oh, you can't say that.
1: I mean, blah, blah, blah. I'd like to hear the evidence. Anyway, yeah, go ahead.
10: Of this pandemic, which was more than likely caused by science. So, and that's kind of.
9: Hold on a second.
10: No. Listen.
9: I wouldn't do that to you. What do you mean by that? Do you mean there's a chance that this was created in a lab? There's an investigation.
10: A chance?
9: Well, there's evidence, I'd love to hear it.
10: There's a novel respiratory coronavirus overtaking Wuhan, China. What do we do? Oh, you know who we could ask? The Wuhan novel respiratory coronavirus lab. The disease is the same name as the lab. That's just a little too weird, don't you think? And then they ask the scientists, they're like, how did this, so wait a minute, you work at the Wuhan respiratory coronavirus lab. How did this happen? And they're like, maybe a bat flew into the cloaca of a turkey and Then it sneezed into my chili, and now we all have coronavirus. Like, come on. Okay,
9: Wait a second.
10: All right.
9: John.
10: Oh, my God. Oh, my God. There's been an outbreak of chocolatey goodness near Hershey, Pennsylvania. What do you think happened? Like, oh, I don't know. Maybe a steam shovel mated with a cocoa bean. Or it's the chocolate factory. Maybe that's it.
9: That could be. That could be. That could be.
10: By the way, I gave them all tuberculosis.
9: Yes. That could very well be, and Anthony Fauci and Francis Collins and NIH have said, like, it should definitely be investigated.
10: Don't stop the name of the disease.
9: Wait a second. But it could be possible. You could be right. It could be possible that they have the lab in Wuhan to study the novel coronavirus diseases because in Wuhan, there are a lot of novel coronavirus diseases because of the bat population there.
10: I understand.
9: It's like the thing.
10: It's
9: like,
10: a local specialty, and it's the only place to find bats. You won't find bats. Austin, Texas has thousands of them that fly out of a cave every night. Every night at dusk. Is there a coronavirus in Austin coronavirus? No, it doesn't seem to be an Austin coronavirus. The only coronavirus we have is in Wuhan.
9: Yes.
10: Where they have a lab called, what's the lab called again, Stephen?
9: The Wuhan Novel Coronavirus Lab.
10: I believe that's the case.
9: And now, how long have you worked for Senator Ron Johnson?
10: Let me tell you something. Let me tell you something about Ron Johnson.
1: What's so diverse?
8: Steve-O is here. Steve-O, great Trump.
0: Oops. All right.
1: Oh, God, this is.
0: And now we're into Amy Schumer. We're home stretch.
1: Colbert fucking diverts at the end, though, man. It's fucking ugly. He's like, oh, he makes it political. It's not about.
0: How long have you worked for Ron Johnson?
1: Republicans? Anyway. Yeah, this is the best Schumer clip.
11: There's one leading strong with this one.
0: We got Schumer. We're finishing strong here. We got Schumer and then Whitney Cummings, and that's a wrap.
8: Steve-O is here. Steve-O, great try. Steve-O! But I truly am, no joke, sorry for the loss of your friend Ryan Dunn. I know you must have been thinking it could have been me, and I know we were all thinking, why wasn't it? Thank you.
1: That's Mike Tyson.
0: Mike Tyson said that?
10: Fuck you, Amy!
0: Is that the one?
1: Is fuck you, Amy.
0: Is that the roast where Shatner was there, and at the end, Steve-O like dives headfirst into Mike Tyson's fist?
11: I think it was.
0: And
11: yeah.
0: Shatner just looks at Steve and goes, "Steve-O, what the fuck?"
1: Yeah. Steve-O and Mike Tyson were sitting right next to one another.
0: That was the funniest thing I've heard Schumer say, and I guarantee you she didn't write that joke. Most of those people at the roast write their own jokes.
11: I think that was Kurt that wrote that.
0: Metzger. Yeah, and Tony Hinchcliffe, I know he used to write a bunch of stuff for the Rose.
1: She literally hires writers, and then when they fuck up, she's like, oh, I don't write my own stuff, I hire writers. I am Chuck Schumer's niece.
0: Yeah, so crazy.
1: You didn't get the memo?
11: I think the next clip is just her being wrong and getting trounced by Steven Crowder, another douchebag competitor from last episode.
0: That was the first one.
11: And Crowder just made
0: Crowder was two, yeah, two
11: That
0: ago.
11: Was the first one?
0: Yeah, that was when we had like 16 people.
11: Well, Crowder just makes her look like a complete fucking moron in this clip.
12: And, you know, you slip by the dirty comedian thing, but honestly, you call yourself a comedian, but you don't do it that much. Like, I go fishing a couple times a year, but I don't introduce myself on...
0: Wait, are they talking to each other?
11: Yeah.
0: Oh,
11: yeah,
0: I thought it was going to be Crowder playing a clip of her. Okay, let me start this over now that I know that.
12: And, you know, you slip by the dirty comedian thing, but honestly, you call yourself a comedian, but you don't do it that much. Like, I go fishing a couple times a year, but I don't introduce myself on TV as a fisherman.
13: Wow. Well, this is not really personal for a concept about abstinence.
12: It only takes that one person, though. And there's no contract that the person's not going to cheat on you because they're abstinent. She could fall in love with somebody else.
13: Well, actually, there is a contract. That's what America is.
12: It's a contract that more than 60% of people break.
13: No, actually, that's not true. Actually, if you even look at the new U.S. Census Bureau statistics, more than 70% of first-time marriages last.
12: Okay, but then the guy goes off and sleeps with a young boy.
13: Well,
12: good,
13: like
12: you guys stayed married, but there's infidelity.
13: Well, once you bring out the statistics that guys are running around rampantly sleeping with young boys...
14: First of all, I'm not a boy. I know I have characteristics as such.
0: God.
1: characteristics as such. Weird.
11: Just like her, like desperately clawing at, like, okay, so he's beat it. He has better statistics than me on marriages failing. So I'm just going to say that Catholics are pedophiles or Christians are pedophiles.
0: Yeah,
11: yeah, they sleep with young boys.
0: They like them young.
1: Yeah, I'm young.
0: Is Crowder Catholic?
11: He's a Christian.
1: He is now.
11: Yeah,
0: no. He is, did you say he is now?
1: He is now.
0: Yeah. Because we said so. Now, here's the one, two, and
1: if it,
0: three.
1: If it walks like a duck, and it quacks like a duck, and it touches children like a duck, that's probably a Catholic.
15: I'd like to just talk about myself now. I'm very well read, and...
11: This...
16: So, I know what you guys are thinking this part of the night. You're like, Amy...
0: Is this a compilation of her stolen material?
11: Yeah,
17: very well read.
0: Yeah, this might be a this might be up there with the Lars Ulrich compilation that Lavish brought to last show. This might be a contender for. I don't think anything can beat that other Amy Schumer compilation you played from the Leather Special.
1: That was pretty good.
0: About.
17: she talked a lot about like how gross her nether regions were. I was like. Don't you just use a bath? What's going on?
1: It's just gross. Clean it up.
0: Jeez. I've had a yeast infection for 17 years. I'm Amy Schumer.
1: Just Jeez. Wash that shit. Jeez. We all like
17: trying.
1: The rest of us.
0: Yeah.
17: You know? Yes. Oh my goodness.
1: Little soap. Fuck.
17: Yeah. Yeah, exactly.
1: Goes a long way.
15: I'd like to just talk about myself now. I'm very well read and,
16: So I know what you guys are thinking this part of the night. You're like, Amy, wow, you're really well-read.
18: Yeah. It oftentimes.
19: Attell is the best. Attell. Did you see his special road work?
18: I heard it's awesome.
19: It's so funny.
20: Because balls are disgusting, aren't they? Wow. And they stink. Yeah, they do. All right, I'll speak for my balls. On my best day, my balls might smell like a foot. On my best day.
16: He's brave, okay? He's brave. And I'm going to tell you why he's brave. And this does not leave
1: Dream
16: this
1: drop.
16: Theater. And this does not leave your home. Here's why he's brave. On my pussy's best day. After all of that. On its already best day. My pussy smells like a small barnyard animal, okay?
11: Almost. She delivers the jokes worse.
21: But I'm not going to be one of those crazy pregnant ladies who tries to get all back in shape right after they get pregnant. No. Hopefully, if you see me in a year... I will have the kind of body where if I do a nude scene on television, people will commend me for being courageous. For doing it.
16: So I tweet out this photo of myself, okay? I'm holding coffee, I'm topless in just underwear, and it goes viral. Like it was everywhere, every news show, every website. And that's when I learned the word you don't want people to use when a nude photo of you goes viral. Brave?
11: That's it.
0: Wow.
1: Brave.
0: Yeah. Oh, wait, no, it's still going, unless that's just a bunch of dead air at the end of the clip.
11: I think it might be.
0: All right, that's fine. Dead air. Go to Whitney.
11: Sorry.
1: Whitney.
17: Yeah.
0: Whitney.
17: All right.
0: And that's it. We'll wrap with Whitney. I mean, I have that. I have I have the clips.
17: Well, which one is that one?
0: I got 2, 3, 4, and 6 that we didn't use. They're all under a minute.
17: Oh, okay, yeah, seconds. Go for it.
0: And then after we sign off, I'm just gonna put the clips I took of the Fauci Alec Baldwin podcast that I found kind of fascinating. Just stick them at the end here because I won't make you sit through it, but I'll put it at the end. It's kind of wild, some of it. All right, here's Whitney coming.
1: Rag and roll.
0: This is with her Paris Hilton, right?
17: Yes. Yeah.
2: They'll sometimes know more about me than I even know about myself.
3: Right. Oh, that's the worst. Like, I'll be walking through the airport and someone will be like, yell a joke of mine. I'm like, ew, gross. You know what I mean? And they're like, it's your joke. And I'm like, oh, sorry, I forgot about it. Like, ugh. Like, do you ever look back at something and go like, ugh, wish I hadn't,
2: Sometimes. Some of the stuff just on that show, I was just acting like such a dumb blonde.
3: What is the dumb blonde?
0: Wasn't that the point of the show?
17: You're right, exactly.
1: Like, man.
17: Like, she's like trying to. Yeah.
0: Sometimes I feel like on the show where I would like about me being a dumb blonde, I feel like I was acting like such a dumb blonde. Okay, lady.
3: What is the dumb blonde thing? We were just talking about this. What is that? I'm obsessed with getting granular about what is the origin of dumb blonde. Joan of Arc was blonde.
17: And she's asking, right? Paris Hilton this, okay? She's like straight up
0: looking at
17: like asking Paris Hilton as if she has a fucking answer for this, like
0: yeah,
17: you know,
0: like Paris Hilton's some kind of fucking historian,
17: like yeah she's asking her like as if there's like if there was a dumb brunette joke and she asked me this, I'm just like, I don't even know what the fuck you're talking about. You know, and but she has a much more of a like an actual like global celebrity-ness to herself. So and brand.
3: Joan of Arc was blonde.
1: Mm-hmm. Yeah.
3: Right? Wasn't Amelia Earhart maybe blonde? Like, why dumb blonde? Marilyn Monroe is that when it started?
2: Probably. I think it's just always been a stereotype and
3: what.
2: Back when I was just coming into the industry, it was like, almost like it was cute to be that.
3: You know who ruined it? Nazis.
2: Yeah.
1: Yeah.
3: She literally, I feel like Paris Hilton has a little button that's just like a publicist button, where just an ejector button where she'll just, if I say something that could her entire global empire, she just disappears into thin air. I'm like, I have compassion for you. And then I see you and I'm like, I don't feel sorry for you. You're so strong, you have such like strong energy and you claim your space so hard, and I'm just so dying hard to know how you sit there and don't
1: space.
3: Say anything. Look, that's what I need to learn how to do. Look at her. I think that's called self-esteem. How'd you get it? Where'd you get it?
2: I think just from going through so much in my life that maybe it's just, it's not that it's self-esteem. I think it's just this thing that I have. It's hard to describe.
3: Think about it. I was thinking about this the other day because I was like, how long am I going to do this podcast? Is there any proof in history that people want to listen to women talk
22: for three hours
3: a week?
22: Is it always their fault? Is it always the people's fault?
3: Has there ever been a famous female radio host? Terry Gross? Like, who's the who?
22: I mean, I'm trying to think.
3: Women aren't famous, for their soothing voices.
22: What about half the country that are women that are not listening to those women?
3: Mm-hmm. That's great. Agree.
22: I mean, I like women. I listen to them.
3: I'm just saying, in the history of our entertainment.
22: Right. Yes.
3: Who has been the female radio host? Like, cause you talk about, you know, Howard Stern and whose footsteps you're following.
22: Well, there are
3: in?
22: Big DJs. People like Angie Martinez on Hot 97.
3: Yeah.
22: There are people.
3: Downtown Julie Brown.
22: Yeah, there are
3: Kennedy.
22: Yeah, there are people.
3: But we're digging.
0: So is Whitney Cummings?
17: Yeah, it was.
0: Is her show mostly just her complaining about how women get treated these days, or?
17: I'm sure it's a mixture.
0: Or how there aren't enough famous
17: women. It
0: has to
17: be a mixture of. It's like a 90% about her and then 10% about that. I think. If I was to accurately, put a. You know,
0: that sounds about right.
17: To it.
0: Every time she goes on Rogan, they just talk about dogs the whole time, and I'm like,
17: well, that's the same. You know what? I'm sure Joe has to edit it because, like, they're probably on for like 4 hours, and it's just like, okay, well, only. You know,
0: I mean, I guess now with Spotify, probably, he might be because they don't live stream it anymore.
17: I think it's at least like it's edited from like 4.5 hours and like, you know, 2 hours of that is like her and Joe talking about dogs and horses. For sure.
0: Well,
17: 100%.
1: Bunch of animal people.
17: That's fine. That's very cool. I can listen to it. I can get down. But
0: Rappaport
17: it's just
0: and
17: like
0: Whitney
17: I'm,
0: Cummings,
17: I'm
0: a match made in heaven.
17: They got to get together. Yeah. They should get together. I don't get it. Fight.
0: They're both dog people.
1: Shut the fucking dog up. No, it's not the dog. The dog's great.
17: But are they the same type of dog? Like because Rappaport, I think he's into the small dogs because he's like fucking. He was bullying all these small dogs in the
0: ones he was yelling at were small. Jesus Christ.
17: They were small. They weren't labs or German shepherds. They were small little guys, right? Like they were good guys, but they were small little guys, and that's fine. Mm-hmm, but mm-hmm. He was fucking being mean to them. He was teasing them. You don't tease dogs, and they're just like in the fence. Like that's rude. Would you like rude. That if you were in a fence? That's fucking rude.
0: I would take offense to that.
1: Offensive.
17: I think you wouldn't enjoy it. I'm sorry.
0: I was just gonna say, unless you guys got anything else, I think we've wasted everybody's time long enough. I had a blast though. This was fun.
17: Oh, I had a blast. I don't think we wasted anybody's time. I think we had a wonderful time. Chris, thank you so much for inviting me. It was a wonderful
1: time. Yeah, this
17: is
1: a blast. Thanks, John. Yeah. John Breaks Bad News for joining us his first time.
17: John Breaks Bad News. I love
1: Battle
17: that.
1: Battle of the Douchebags. And Carolyn's first time as well on Battle of the Douchebags. Yeah.
17: This is my first time. You know, it would be crazy if I won my first time. Could you imagine? Has anybody won their first time being on Battle of the Douchebags?
1: Only the first one.
0: Yeah,
1: only
0: the first one.
1: This guy here, Sir Seat City.
0: Yeah.
17: So you won your
0: Larry
17: first
0: came
17: time
0: close,
17: you were on the show.
0: Larry came close okay. to, with Neil Young to winning that one. And he only brought one guy.
17: Oh,
0: that
17: yeah.
0: One.
17: Okay.
0: What?
17: Okay.
11: The I last forgot one, who won the last one.
0: Oh, Chunk Junger.
1: Oh, yeah
11: that's
1: the,
11: right.
0: Young Turks.
1: The Young
0: and then,
1: Turks guy.
0: George Soros. So it's once we get 8 of these under the belt, the winners will all go head-to-head. And, yeah, we got some things coming up in the works. Next Battle of Douchebags will be joined by Dean Reiner, and
17: that's cool.
0: He'll be nice. Filling in for Lavish. So it'll be Dean
17: Lavish,
0: Blueberry, and Kretchid from OBDM will be on the next one.
11: So. Oh hell yeah!
0: So yeah for that.
17: Lavish, are you doing anything that you want to plug that you're doing elsewhere?
1: Well, on that day I'll be having a show with my band, so I'll be playing with my band.
17: Oh okay. Do you want to plug your band?
11: Yeah, plug your band.
1: I could plug my band.
17: Yeah, plug your band.
1: I'll plug. You know what? I won't plug my band. I'll plug it on my show in a certain way. But
17: okay.
1: If you do want to catch my band or you're interested in what I'm doing, you can find me behindtheschemes.com with 3 for E's in the word schemes or badradio.live. That's kind of what I got going.
0: Or loveislit.com.
1: No, I will make it for this next one, which is on, what, May 22nd?
0: Yes, May 22nd. Kretchid from OBDM, Dean Reiner from Up Is Down, Blueberry and myself.
17: Very
0: will be,
17: cool.
0: I don't know who I'm bringing. I know, I know who the guests are bringing, but I don't want to drop that bomb yet.
11: Don't spoil
1: it. Suspense builds.
0: Yes, anyways, thank you guys, and,
17: Thank you.
0: I'll leave.
11: Thank you.
17: I'll be on Hog Story tomorrow, 7 p.m. Central, 8 p.m. Eastern, hogstory.com, myself and Fletcher. Right. Yeah. Check it out.
1: That's Carolyn Blaney, CB33, and Fletcher, hogstory.net.
0: And John, what'd you say your next show is?
11: Next show is Monday afternoon, so tomorrow.
0: right? This is Sunday.
1: We're all
0: right?
1: So
0: everybody's
1: tomorrow.
0: Got shows
17: yeah,
0: tomorrow.
17: Yeah, we got shows. Yeah, so it's going to be. It's a stacked day.
0: If you're listening to this, you can catch John Breaks Bad News. That'll probably be. What time
11: I'll
0: do you do
11: be
0: that?
11: On
0: like
11: the
0: seven
11: show tomorrow night. Well, tomorrow I start at like 12, and then Thursdays I start at 7, and then also tomorrow I'll be on the Dick Show.
0: No shit, the Dick Show with Dick Masterson. Yeah. That's gonna be great.
11: Yeah,
0: I love that guy.
1: Doing a full circuit.
0: I had so much fun with him.
17: That's
0: he was
17: neat.
0: Yeah, Dick Show's great. Neat. So I'll be definitely tuning in for
17: I've
0: that.
17: Never heard that.
0: So yeah, John Breaks Check Bad News.
1: So
0: the Dick
1: your
0: show
1: will be at 12 Eastern. And then Carolyn's is going to be at 7 Eastern. No, 8 Eastern?
17: It's 8 Eastern, yes.
1: 8 Eastern.
0: And then behind the schemes will be 10:30
1: Eastern. 10:30 Eastern.
0: It's a whole
1: tomorrow
0: day, people.
17: Yeah, yeah. It's a great day for podcasting. So
1: that's
17: get
1: right
17: your, you know.
11: Start the week off strong.
4: Wow!
17: Exactly.
4: Incredible!
17: Incredible.
1: Incredible.
0: All right, guys. I will I'll leave you on this Baldwin, Tony Fauci clip, and then I'm going to cut off the stream.
1: And you
0: thanks
1: can find all this at
0: absinasixpack.com,
1: by the
0: shit
1: way.
0: Shitmyass.com. Oh, yeah, that's a thing.
11: Shitmyass.com.
0: I forgot to say.
17: Shitmyass.com.
0: Thanks again
17: it
0: to Darren O'Neill for doing the backup recording, and thanks to everybody else for listening and calling in. Thanks to Sir Bimrose for giving us this time slot. Big thanks to the Bimrose.
17: Yes, thank
0: always
17: you. Thank you. Senor Bimrose, thank you. Thank you.
1: Senor Bimrose.
0: Oh, and this is a value for value production. So if you want to donate, go to shitmyass.com, click on the top right of the page. Bye bye.
5: I don't know who created Pokemon Go, but I'm trying to figure out how we get them to have Pokemon go to the polls.
6: We know for sure what the cause of COVID-19 is. It's SARS-CoV-2. It very likely, given the history of coronaviruses, SARS-CoV-1, MERS, the Middle East Respiratory Syndrome, Ebola, Zika, that these things jump from animals to human. What we haven't yet nailed down is the precise lineage of from a bat to an intermediary to the human or directly from a bat to a human. We know that in the environment in China, there are bats that have viruses that are not absolutely very close, but close enough to make you want to do surveillance and find out what's going on in that animal-human interface that may have allowed it to jump species.
23: That's Dr. Anthony Fauci. If you like conversations with people at the forefront of public health, go to our archives. I'm Alec Baldwin, and you're listening to Here's the Thing. Now, more of my conversation with Dr. Anthony Fauci. Should we check our antibodies before getting a booster?
6: You mean a third shot if you've been vaccinated first two?
23: Right.
6: No.
17: What the fuck is
6: and that's a firm
17: about
6: answer to tell your wife. That boosters are given for the durability of protection as manifested by clinical observation. Sooner or later, at the end of the day, we're going to realize that third shot is going to be part of what the normal, complete, optimal vaccine regimen is. Mm-hmm. So in some respects,
11: and the fourth,
6: and I'll
11: the
6: say
11: fifth,
6: this, it sounds crude, but it isn't, is that I don't really care what the level of antibody is in your wife. I think when her turn comes to get the boost, she should get the boost.
23: Got it. Can you mix vaccines? Our friend had J&J and was recommended to get a dose of Moderna. Can you mix vaccines safely? Now, I know you've been asked this question every 10 minutes, but I'm going to ask it anyway because it's my wife.
17: Every
23: I'm sure
17: 10
23: you understand.
17: Minutes.
6: Yes.
23: When
17: wife
23: can we really expect kids to get vaccinated and will it be two shots?
6: Okay.
17: Crazy.
6: Your wife
17: crazy
6: is something
17: man
6: in common with millions of wives and mothers.
23: Yes.
6: So the answer is, as you know, Alec,
17: fuck?
6: That
23: now I have some friends of mine who are hardcore anti-vaxxers. Bobby Kennedy Jr. has been a friend of mine for decades. And he comes out, and not necessarily him, but other people, they cast
1: decades
23: you in a very harsh
1: for
23: light.
1: Decades.
23: They say that you are the public health equivalent of a war profiteer.
17: I know.
23: That you are
17: it's
23: lining
17: crazy
23: your pockets
6: yeah
23: as a result of these pandemics.
7: Yeah. Well, Alec, that is clearly all conspiracy theory. My finances are public knowledge. So my financial statement that's required by my position.
1: It is public knowledge. We see what the fuck you're
7: very,
1: doing.
7: Very clear that I make zero. Yeah. When it, not a little zero.
17: Zero.
7: And that's very clear.
17: I'm
7: and anybody that knows
17: so
7: anything
17: zero,
7: about
17: like,
7: government regulations
17: my,
7: would know that.
17: I live with my mama.
7: So,
17: okay?
7: I mean, the things that have
17: Tony
7: been said
17: Fauci,
7: about me and about my wife, and, I mean, that she's making millions too.
17: Yeah,
7: can,
17: but she lives in the mansion.
7: Government employee
17: you know,
7: who
17: and the mansion
7: her
17: is in her name.
7: To the health of patients.
17: See what I'm
7: but
17: saying?
7: That's the
17: like when
7: in.
17: They sue me for not for everything, that
8: one thing that the anti-vaxxers, if anything, are saying that you kind of understand
17: come after
8: their
17: me
8: fear and
17: it'd
8: their
17: be like squeezing.
7: I have always the same way
17: blood from
7: that when the activists
17: have
7: with
17: you,
7: HIV
17: have you lavish,
7: were being confrontative
17: have you ever
7: and
17: squeezed
7: and
17: a stone
7: try
17: and tried to get
7: something
17: other things
1: out
17: of the blood from a stone?
1: I found a stone and I
17: squeezed
1: the blood.
17: Squeeze the blood from the stone.
1: Squeeze the blood from the stone. Squeeze the blood.
7: And they just
17: you see what I'm saying?
7: Somebody's injecting something into my body and it's
17: that,
7: my body
17: right?
7: And I don't want to do
17: it's
7: it.
17: Just,
1: no.
7: I try.
17: And I don't
7: want to
17: do it. And
1: why would
17: I
1: he
17: try
1: do this?
7: To go step
17: and
7: by step.
17: Why would I do
1: goes,
17: this?
1: Oh, no,
17: he
1: doesn't get paid anything. Not a little bit. Zero. He gets zero blood from the stone.
17: Zero. He gets zero blood. Zero blood.
7: Of course, once you start to be judgmental, then you turn them off against you. And it's
1: oh,
7: a
1: yeah.
7: But try to outreach.
17: You see,
7: the other thing,
17: they
7: Alec, is that the
17: messenger
7: is as important as
1: disgusting.
7: The
1: they keep coming again and again and again.
17: They keep coming again and again.
1: Fucking stop coming so much.
7: So if you get someone
17: stop coming,
7: really
17: that, that's
7: is very,
17: when
7: very
17: they got
7: much
17: a tune
1: over and over
17: to
7: the church, whatever that
17: because
7: church
17: they put
7: is,
17: on the mask
7: and religion, and you get
1: they put on the mask and they get in there, they get really deep in there, you know, two fingers.
17: The embarrassing part about everything is that the cum goes into the mouth.
1: You know, I don't make a door, I walk in.
7: Very famous actors like yourself.
17: Start choking.
7: They would say, well, you know, I kind of admire that person. If they say it, I'll think about it. Whereas if somebody like me,
1: whereas if somebody else comes
17: into your mouth,
1: they don't
17: because you got your mouth open, stinks like a fucking doorman.
7: Not what I have to
1: say. You don't go through the front door.
7: So even though
1: well, then
7: a lot
1: you can always go through the back door.
7: To what I have to say, there are many people who feel
1: it's a very large building.
7: So
1: you
7: got
1: to
7: match.
17: It's a very large building
7: with the receiver of the message.
1: You go on the other side of the building.
8: What's more of my conversation with
17: bill?
8: Dr. Anthony Fauci when we return.
1: I'm going to shoot him with a gun later.
8: It'll
1: be fun.
8: Yeah. Right. Now, looking out over the arc of the next year, because like everybody else, I was sitting at a table in Brooklyn rehearsing a television program we were about to shoot.
17: Yes, of course. We're
8: for five
17: all
8: months.
17: Like sitting in a dining room table in
8: March, April, May, June, blah, blah, blah. We were all getting ready to go. We shut down. We go home. We go back
17: in
8: October. And we had some pretty intense COVID protocols. The crew had to wear smart watches, and there was a director at a table.
1: No
8: and they had a system whereby once they cut the camera, because everybody congregates to shoot the scene,
1: crazy.
8: And once we cut the camera and we're going to move on to the next shot, the next angle, the system was engaged, and everybody who was wearing the smart watches in the crew, if you were within 6 feet of the person for more than 10 seconds, the watch went off.
17: 6 feet of the person.
7: Wow.
8: They didn't want anybody around. Wow. We only had five cases, and only one in the shooting
17: five
8: crew.
17: Cases.
8: The other four were extras who came from outside of our bubble, so to speak.
1: So
8: we
1: extra.
8: Had one COVID case on a crew of 200 people, production office, drivers, unit cast, everything. Shoot.
0: I have to pause.
17: Oh, my gosh.
0: I have to pause this for a second.
17: Yes.
1: Did you
17: I'm
1: go
17: sorry.
1: Take a walk? Where'd you go?
17: What?
0: No, I was listening on my – on a clean feed on my phone, but it doesn't matter. It was, I had to grab a beer, but
17: yes.
0: So I heard Alec Baldwin. I've meant to pause it here now that I'm here anyway. Mm-hmm. Alec Baldwin says something like everybody else, I was sitting at a coffee table in Brooklyn, and I'm like, well, everybody else.
17: Yes,
0: was doing
17: that's
0: that?
17: What I heard.
8: With Dr. Anthony
1: like
8: Fauci,
1: everybody else.
17: I wasn't
8: when we
17: in
8: return.
17: Brooklyn,
0: I this,
17: okay?
0: Yeah, I think this is it right
1: I
0: here.
1: I,
0: heard
1: the,
0: I had
1: Brooklyn
0: to like
1: now,
0: listen like. To this three times to understand. This is it right here, I think.
8: Next year, because like everybody else, I was sitting at a table in Brooklyn rehearsing a television program we were
11: like
8: about to shoot.
11: Like everybody else.
0: Like everybody else.
1: Like as you do.
0: Like everybody else,
11: we were rehearsing.
19: Yes.
0: I gotta hear that again. Like everybody else, I was sitting at a table in Brooklyn rehearsing a television program we were about to do. That's what everybody else was doing.
19: I know.
8: For 5 months. March, April, May, June, blah, blah, blah. We were all getting ready to go. We shut down. We go home. We go back in October, and we had some pretty intense COVID protocols.
19: I know.
8: The crew had to wear smart watches.
11: Oh, he's talking about COVID shit.
0: So he's saying like everybody else affected our work is what he's
11: saying. Okay, that makes more sense than like everybody else. I was sitting in Brooklyn reading about my TV show or whatever.
8: And they had a system whereby once they cut the camera, because everybody congregates to shoot the scene.
0: Okay.
8: Everybody, what you see, as you know, is people working so hard. At my children's school, the people that work, they're saying, please don't blow it. You know what I mean? We got the kids in school. All the staff is vaccinated. All the faculty is vaccinated. We're moving along. It's like the little engine that could. You know, we're trying to get the kids back in school, which is what we need. Besides improving vaccination rates and going to whatever lengths we have to pressure people to get vaccinated, what do you predict we're going to see over the arc of the next 12 months? What would you like to see?
7: Well, what I would like to see is something that I know is scientifically true. I'm 80 years old, and I'm a late-in-life dad, too. And I have three girls, one as young as in her 20s. So you can imagine I'm sort of in the same class
8: as you. I
7: actually
8: do have something in common with you. Wow. I'm flattered.
7: Yeah.
8: So if you've had the COVID injection, if you've had both shots, go get the flu shot as well?
7: Absolutely, Alec. Absolutely.
8: Okay. Interesting.
7: Absolutely.
0: Interesting.
8: Well, listen, let me just say, you know, you are someone who I can't imagine how you've lived your life these last 20 months. You have had the weight of the world on your shoulders. My thanks to Dr. Anthony Fauci.
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12: 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It's just, don't waste your time. 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
24: Including maladjusted youth, massacres to killbillies, and the excitement of The Price is Right.
13: It may be deemed inappropriate for our younger viewers.
24: Viewer discretion advised.
25: I would like, if I may, to take you on a strange journey.
26: I'll give you a choice. I could put on these glasses or start eating that trash can.
27: You maniac! What is a man?
28: When we are successful,

0: but everybody knows who this guy is. Come on, man. Come on. China is going to eat our lunch. Come on, man.
1: In the late 80s about how Japan was going to eat our lunch. Come on, man.
0: My heart breaks. Come on, man. 5% tax on the first dollar after the first million you made. Come on, man. Who is 68 years old to go get an ID card to be able to vote. Come on, man.
1: Look, he's going to be 75 years old. Come on, man.
0: They're all going to end up voting for Hillary. Come on, man.
2: How do we deal with stateless actors without allies? Come on, man.
1: In 30 seconds?
3: Hey,
1: come on, what happens?
2: Is what they do worthwhile? Come on, man.
0: Come on, man.
1: Come on, man.
0: Come on, man.
1: Come on, man.
0: Come on, man.
1: Come on, man.
2: Come on, man.
1: Come on, man.
2: Come on, man.
1: Come on, man.
2: No, I'm serious. I'm being deadly earnest.
1: No, I'm being deadly earnest.
4: Come on, man. It's episode 45 of Behind the Schemes, and this is May 17th for 2021. This is Booberry Mothman and the Miniocalypse, and tonight joining me is Sir Seat Sitter from Abs in a Six Pack.
5: We choose truth over facts.
6: We do choose truth over facts. Yeah, thanks for having me, man. Like, we've been doing so many shows together, you and I, lately. It feels like we're co-hosts almost, you know?
4: Yeah, it's like together but separate.
6: Yeah.
4: You know, I thought I was going to be a good sport tonight and let everybody in on a little secret. If you excuse me, I'm going to kick this shag carpet in the green room. Hashtag green room, zeronode.net if you want to chat with us. Move this carpet over. There's a secret that I've been holding out on you about. I don't know if you're ready to hear this or not.
6: Holding out on me or holding out on the audience?
4: Everybody.
6: Or both. Oh.
4: Yeah. I've
6: laid on me or
4: so,
6: laid on us.
4: So one of our former co-hosts, I've if you look down here, I got this huge fucking cellar door here. Yeah. I've been keeping Malachi in my basement.
5: I'm tired, I'm frustrated, I'm full of shit, and I hate my fucking job, but I love you guys. And I don't mean that in a gay way. I mean it in, like, you know, a pound you in the ass.
6: Are you playing a clip of Malachi?
4: No, I let Malachi out of the cellar.
6: Oh,
5: hello, Mr.
6: Holy shit, Malachi, turn your volume up a little bit. You sound quiet as hell.
5: I will.
4: That was a fun little sound check. I was like, okay, now just hang out for like half an hour.
5: Thank you for not making me stay in the cellar anymore,
6: dude. It's Malachi. Holy shit.
5: It is me.
6: Yeah, because like Monty, ether. Like I've had the privilege and opportunity to chat with Monty like at least two or three times, I think, but never Malachi.
5: It's all never has seemed to work out. You know, something's just been weird timing wise. So,
6: but are you by tonight. Any chance? Are you by any chance speaking through a sock?
4: Yeah, no. It does sound like your mic dropped a little bit there again.
6: You are quiet, buddy.
5: This sucks. Okay, let's see what's going on here.
6: It happens, man. But in the meantime, while we're taking care of Malachi, who I'm very glad to be talking to and actually very excited, and that was a good surprise.
4: Yeah, you like that? We got some tarot card for tonight. That was the Seven of Cups, and that's a fantastic vision. Rises out of seven cups in the clouds before the man. He does not, or woman, or non-identifying, he does not know which to choose, the castle, the jewels, the wreath of the victory with the skull below it, the red dragon of temptation, or the serpent of jealousy. The head with curling hair might be a woman, or his ideal of himself or herself. In the center is a draped figure, his own divinity, waiting to be uncovered. And in an imagination that has been working overtime, dissipated forces, the inability to choose one's direction in life, selfish indulgence in dreams instead of action, and illusory success.
6: I kind of like selfish better.
4: Shellfish. Shellfish visions.
6: Let's keep it with that. What was the name of the card itself?
4: Seven of Cups.
6: Seven of Cups. I thought I heard you say that, but I was like, that can't be right.
4: If you want to see a picture of that, you can check out zososcorner.substack.com. That's their show notes. It's posted in the chats. You can see some artwork for the show, the tarot card, and all the clips and videos that we'll play for tonight.
6: I love that you're on Substack, man. I need to get on there at least, if nothing else, to read your and Dvorak's pieces.
4: Oh, yeah. You can just sign up for your email and it'll send the show notes directly to your email. It's pretty cool.
6: I'm going to have to do that.
4: And then the last thing I want to pop in with for you real quick. We had a donation come in, a Freaks of Hazard. I didn't recognize the name from any of the chats, and I still haven't figured out how to work the notes so people can tell me if they want to be anonymous or not. So for the time being, we're just going to call this dude CB. CB comes in with $20, and we very much, very much appreciate that.
5: CB's cool, man.
4: Oh, hey, that sounds good. Sorry. What you got now?
3: I have something to say.
6: I have something to say real quick.
3: I have something to say.
6: Everybody should donate to Behind the Schemes, but can I make a guess as to who CB is?
4: Potentially, I guess.
6: I'm going to say that they left out their middle initial and went with comic blogger, and it's comic strip blogger.
4: Oh, dude, that's a mind fuck. Well... Yeah.
6: CB. I just donated to let you know that I hate show.
4: Behind the shit. Well, CB, whoever you are.
7: Do a commercial. You're off the artistic roll call. Every word you say is suspect. You're a corporate whore. And end of story.
4: And don't you forget it. This is value for value. And we greatly appreciate it.
6: I love it.
4: Cool.
6: Thank you, CB. Boom.
5: What are you going to do? What are you going to do with the $20?
4: Hookers, blow, probably a new audio console in that order.
5: Awesome. That's awesome. Nice. You're like Jesus with the bread and the fishes.
4: Yep. Split one into many. Taught a man to fish. And then he catfished. Oh, fuck. It's been a while. How you been?
5: I've been well. Work is just a shit show, but whatever. It's pays the bills, and you do what you have to do in order to pay the bills. Just, you give away part of your soul and your life just to have a job. It is odd, isn't it?
4: It ain't easy fighting back communism.
6: as a wise old man once told me, you work all day for a dime. That's why you take a dump on company time.
5: That's right.
6: Yeah.
4: Don't you forget about it. Except for when big tech wants to come in and track how much you're actually pooping during the day to see if you're worthy or not of being kept around after the Great Reset. It's like, oh, this guy poops too much. He's got to go.
6: Yeah. Well. Yeah, that's true. Very good point. Very good point. And Joey Diaz would say,
8: when you shit outside, it's not going to be a decent shit.
9: Yeah.
6: That's why you always shit on the clock indoors.
4: Well, good thing there's 9 billion masks in the ocean that I can wipe my ass with.
5: See, all of those masks will scoop up all of the turds in the ocean and ultimately clean the ocean up. It's odd.
4: Oh, self-cleaning sludge.
5: Yeah. And then they all meet in the island in the Pacific, the trash island, and it's all good.
4: It's like there's such a huge surge that the trash sludge mask dump became sentient.
5: That's why we need to give AOC $80 trillion. Yes,
4: through her Venmo. You should Venmo her. I'm sorry, it was which one was it? Kirby Benz is talking
6: about
4: Biden with the Venmo.
6: Last night on the stream, I saw that was trending. So Caleb and I read the whole BuzzFeed article on air, and then Grumpy Old Ben's talked about it today. But yeah, like Joe Biden was just sending Venmo transactions willy nilly and didn't bother to change his privacy settings. So it was available for anybody to see. And BuzzFeed said, we didn't reveal any of Joe Biden's Venmo contacts and friends and transactions on the grounds of national security. And after we contacted the White House, those settings were all made private. And I was like, well, that's good to know. BuzzFeed's like our top security level clearance, taking care of all that.
5: Are there people that still don't see how fucking stupid this whole big shit, bunch of shit is with Joe Biden and the administration?
3: It's insane. The media is, I don't even know. It's so obvious, the collusion with the media and this administration. And I don't know. I'm so frustrated with it all. I've kind of tapped out a little bit lately. Are any of y'all feeling that way, where it's just like, you know what? I'm going to try to find Bigfoot in the forest for a little bit instead of keeping up with the news.
4: I'm going to find Bigfoot and I'm going to fuck Bigfoot.
3: I'm going to fuck him in his big, you know.
4: More like big fuck.
3: It's a trip, man. This administration is so... I remember a time when the U.S. government, it was important to have national security. It was important to have, you know, secrets and pride in the country. And that's gone, man. It doesn't exist. You know, look at who is the president. Joe fucking piss pants Biden. What the hell? It's unreal. I can't even imagine, you know, any other president being able to just support Hamas. Just say about a gas crisis that, we're just going to let the private sector take care of that. No big deal. I consider gas to be kind of critical infrastructure, I would think. And I think that shit was all rigged. I think the Biden administration had a hand in it.
4: Is it appropriate to call it the Biden administration?
3: No, it's not. It's the Obama administration, right? Or, I don't know. What is it? Who knows?
4: No idea.
6: What administration is this? What was the numbers? What was the number we were on? Administration.
9: By the way, it's cost 46? A lot of money. It cost about $740 billion over 10 years.
3: That's an accurate number.
6: This is the 740 million billionth administration in United States history, mm-hmm. just so you all know.
9: We provide efficiency for appliances. That saves billions of gallons of gasoline. I mean, billions of 2.3 billion dollars worth of, $500 billion in savings and
3: 2.3
9: billion metric tons of CO2 going in the air.
10: Yeah. And so the question here is whether how we go ahead and do this, what we do.
3: What we
10: There's
3: do,
10: no
3: man.
10: Easy answer.
3: What we
6: there
3: do.
6: Is no,
3: what
6: we there do. Is no easy answer,
9: the
6: man.
9: Folks, eliminate one tax loophole out of $1.6 trillion worth. $1.4 trillion worth. Out of $1.4 billion, $1.4 trillion dollars. It's hard to even say it so much.
10: That's a serious question, right? Is it acceptable to me? Come on.
3: Come on, man.
9: President Trump and the demagogues around the world.
4: Oh, my God. I hadn't heard that one.
6: This is still the best, though, because you can drop it in any conversation and it fits.
9: We choose truth over facts.
6: Because that's... We choose truth over facts. Hell yeah. Oh, it's good to be with you guys tonight. I'm glad to finally meet you semi mouth to mouth, face to face, Malachi. And Bootberry, and Bootberry, you and me have been fucking kicking ass and taking names lately, covering songs mainly. We are like the top two song critics in all of the internet, I'd say.
3: That's amazing.
4: Oh man, yeah. Malachi, you have to go. It was 83 or 82 of Abs in a Six Pack. The first part of all of the vaccine parodies. I don't know how many times I just listened to that back to back.
6: I think it was 81.
4: 81.
6: Because I know 83. I just did the just a bunch of clips. The first time I ever did a only clips only episode. Because after Dvorak did that for the climate change one, I was kind of thinking like, man, like. I bet I could do that. And I did. And I thought it was great because I didn't have to hear my own dumbass voice in the episode. It was the first episode I've ever produced where I listened to it. And I was like, this is a good episode because I wasn't talking.
3: I feel that way, too. I'm like, fucking redneck.
6: What do you got on the docket tonight, Booberry? What are we talking about? What are we doing?
4: Well,
6: I guess we kind of strayed away from the tarot card. Probably get back to that. I don't know.
4: I dropped what I wanted to on that one for tonight. We do have a screen mail for the creep phone. So if you call 612-263-SXXY or 7999, you can scream for us. And I'm going to play the jingle just because I fucking like it.
11: we told you who was behind the schemes, but you'll never know who's behind the screams. Call our creep phone now and leave a scream mail. We'll play it on the show. 612-263-6E. 612-263-SXXY. That's 612-263-7999.
4: I love that shit.
3: That's groovy.
4: Yes.
6: Spencer, what a guy.
4: Sir Spencer Wolf of KC, Kansas City, from Bowl After Bowl. He made that up for us. And it just fucking fit right in. I guess I hadn't told you this, Malachi, but Sir Seat Sitter, myself, Gwiff, the King of Kent, and Sir Spencer, we started doing a review show for shows around the No Agenda podcast and shows that aren't. And I guess we should officially ask Bimrose if he'll put it on the stream now. I just felt kind of weird because there was only two episodes for it. But we can talk about that.
6: I think it'd be a good stream show. And especially once we get the rotating hosts, like you were talking about, like getting Lavish in there and whoever else.

0: personalities in the No Agenda, even within the podcasters that are on the No Agenda stream, that, or people that aren't, having all of them come in, you know, in a rotation, like we'll have all kinds of crazy different podcasts to cover. I think it'll be really cool. I mean, I already love what we're doing, but I think, I don't know if that was your idea or Spencer's or what, but the idea of bringing in like rotating hosts, I think is really cool.
1: I don't know.
2: Are you guys, you said you were critiquing albums or anything. What was it? You were doing some music.
1: It's reviewing other. So the idea, we bring clips from shows that are on the No Agenda stream and then shows that aren't. So essentially shows with the advertisements.
2: Right on. Right on. That's good.
1: In a nutshell.
0: Yeah. Right. And
1: Mina said he'd come on. Fuck yeah. Absolutely.
0: Oh, sweet. Yes. Yeah, that'd be cool. And then Darren, of course, called, it was like, I guess it was Bimrose that said, there's only two episodes here. And then Darren made the comment that we have to release the original episode where I was shitty drunk on tequila. So at some point we'll have to put that out. Maybe review it for the censors. I don't know exactly what was said on there. So
2: I'm sure it was entertaining.
1: Yeah, I'll send it to you, Malachi. It was fun.
0: You might, entertaining might be a kind way to put it.
2: Right. I have a tendency to get that way, and it's probably going to happen tonight. I had about a close to 70 hour work week last week. You know, yes, I had today off, I have tomorrow off.
1: Nice.
2: And maybe in Wednesday too. I'm just going to do a little binge drinking here. You know,
0: nice.
2: And yeah,
0: that's my favorite hobby.
2: Talk about blow jiding.
1: What's everyone got to drink tonight?
2: I've been drinking pirate juice and a beer. So my pirate juice is rum. I have Mount Gay rum. My wife bought that for me for some reason.
1: Nice.
2: And coconut rum, pineapple juice, orange juice. Man, it's fruity. I love it. And I'm gonna have to go make another one here in a little bit. But I'll drink beer just to get through this, because I'm tough. I'm tough. I can do it.
0: Nice. Nice.
1: Hell yeah.
0: I'm not drinking on anything tonight. I'm taking it easy. But I have recently discovered that they sell the Delta 8 THC gummies. I think we talked about this earlier. At the gas stations all around town now.
1: Oh, right. Yeah.
0: And
2: Where are you located?
0: Tennessee.
2: Tennessee?
0: Oh, yeah. I almost ate the whole bag the first time I bought it, and I'm so glad I didn't, because I had to work that day. And I just ate one. It comes with five gummies, 125 milligrams. So 25 milligrams per gummy in the bag. And I was like, $12 from a gas station. Like, this ain't going to be anything. This is like some CBD bullshit. And I just ate one just to test the waters. And I was just like fried. So I just can't believe like they're just selling this stuff at gas stations. So anyway, I ate two of those tonight. And
1: but what if I'm the feeling kids pretty good. Get a hold of it?
2: Yeah, well, they will.
0: I've already heard rumors that they're going to shut that down pretty quick. Because what they do is they take, like, since hemp is legal, they take the THC out of the hemp and concentrate it. And it's, both times I've tried it, it's just been a total head high, like a sativa. But it's just kind of crazy. Like, I never thought like you'd be able to get high from something from the gas station in Tennessee for at least another 10 years. You know?
2: Yeah. Oh man. I still have to buy weed the old fashioned way, you know, and
0: with Bitcoin.
2: And I've noticed exactly. Yes, on the dark web. And I've noticed that this particular batch I have tonight kind of makes me start to think about something and then just forget about what I'm talking about. So just that could happen a lot tonight, just so you know. So
0: I love
2: it. Like, you know what I hate about this shit is fuck. Might be a lot of that.
1: Hey man, that might be like the way to break out of the matrix.
2: Yeah. I'm just giving everybody a fair warning so you don't think I'm just an idiot.
1: It's like,
0: have you seen the Sleepy Joe weed strain?
1: Oh my god.
2: I won't dare smoke that shit.
0: Oh man. What you said made me think of it. Let's
2: maybe that's what I've got. Oh my god.
0: Go ahead. I'll post a picture of the chat as soon as I can find it.
1: So I do have a clip from the Daily Show, and it's about 3 minutes of 14 seconds. I only trimmed off the bottom there just because it's a bunch of music. But it's 100 days of totally real Joe Biden scandals, which most of it comes

0: comes from their clips of Fox News, but I thought it had a nice music bed, and that might be a fun way to, like, kick this little part off. Y'all want to check it out?
1: Hell yeah.
2: So help me God.
3: You got sworn in at 10 minutes to noon. I don't mean to nitpick, but does say noon according to the law.
4: The president wants us to come together. Is that all it takes? Asking?
5: Joe Biden might need to leave his Peloton bike behind.
6: He's selectively picking reporters.
7: Hired private security as if he were not satisfied with the National Guard.
8: Failing to socially distance.
9: He needed to read note cards.
10: We now have a bust of Rosa Parks in the Oval Office as well.
11: It's the administration of identity politics.
12: If the Biden administration wants to impress us, you know what? Double the goal. Say 200 million vaccines.
13: Now we are not allowed to say China virus.
14: This is executive orders on five-hour energy meets steroids.
15: Put as the head of the criminal division, the partner of the guy his son had hired to defend him.
16: Whoa.
17: President Joe Biden is not a practicing Catholic. He's not a practicing Christian.
2: Ooh. Screening questions from the White House press corps.
5: Mocking a branch of that military.
0: What you got?
1: Oh, I was just repeating the whoa from what? Sorry. I'll shut up.
0: No, you're good. I don't know. It's just... So they're showing a countdown or a count up of all the days, right? So it's like day one, mm-hmm. day three, day five, goes up all the way to 100. Now that I'm listening to it, and there's not this sweet, super stylized graphics. It's kind of boring. I don't know.
1: I keep going with it. I liked the InfoWars style background music.
0: Oh, yeah. I could see that.
1: Yeah.
5: The Space Force.
18: Is Joe Biden going to stand up to China? He never has.
19: Guess what? He gets rewarded with a book deal.
20: Quoted as saying, I'm going to be teachers first. Can you imagine that?
21: The Biden's affection is totally real. It's in no way part of a slick PR campaign devised by cynical consultants determined to hide the president's senility. This dog looks like from the junkyard.
18: Prioritizes illegals over American citizens.
2: Incapable of putting his pen in his pocket.
22: He's not in complete control. So who is?
10: Why is Joe Biden still wearing a mask? He's been vaccinated.
23: Accusing them of Neanderthal thinking.
10: He has not yet held a single solo news conference.
24: He goes to bed early.
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10: Did you hear Biden yesterday saying President Kamala Harris?
26: Do you plan to visit the border?
10: Not today.
27: What's so funny, Kamala?
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29: Reading notes that his handlers gave to him.
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34: This wild chaos at the border, and Kamala Harris is going to a bakery.
35: I hope they're giving the Biden staff training in emergency triage and animal bite care.
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37: Where's Kamala?
38: Tweets from his account are limited, and when they come, unimaginably conventional.
39: Say goodbye to your burgers.
40: Wearing a mask during a Zoom call. It's bizarre, it's baffling, bewildering.
10: Migrant kids in Southern California are getting a copy of the VP's children's book.
41: He wears the mask up to the microphone, then takes it off. Another mixed message from the administration.
42: The last question I'll take, and I'm really going to be in trouble.
43: He's the most powerful man in the world. Who's he going to get in trouble with?
44: A little different than the last guy.
45: If you give a joint address to a Congress that is not even half full, does it really even count?
46: They handed the U.S. Congress a mask that said made in China.
47: Joe Biden. You could have just said, thank you, President Trump.
48: My long friend, time friend, and she's a friend. She's been my friend in and out of public life.
1: I like this to introduce, like, anytime Boober, you or I introduce each other on a show, this is what we need to do.
48: My long friend, time friend, and she's a friend. She's been my friend.
1: My long time friend, and he's a friend. He's been my friend. My long time friend.
0: Need to find a way to, like, split the clips up, and then we just play them together. Like, we get to that point where we sync up. You get that weird stare.
48: I have an excuse to walk by the dealer and say, no, I'm not going to be a mule. I got something to do. I got to go do boom, boom, boom.
1: Boom, boom, boom.
48: That's why they're coming, because no, Biden's a good guy.
0: It's, I guess the one thing that I keep coming back to is I kind of wish there was a scenario where it was, you could see both Biden falling up the stairs and Trump falling up the stairs at the same time. In the same scenario, and
1: two presidents at the same time.
0: Okay. I'm just going to throw this out here. This is my one shameless plug for tonight, for real. But Grimerica Outlawed is completely worth it for the Plus subscription. Because they had Matt DeMille on, who was a Hollywood Insider guy. And just, I don't know. There was something about the way he was going over all the Hollywood stuff and the military stuff and which shadow hands are moving which pieces and shit. I was like, oh, man, this might be game fucking back on. I don't know. I don't want to speculate. That's just my fucking vibe.
1: Wait, are we talking game on, like, as in Jeffrey Epstein is in witness protection? He's about to rat these people out, and that's why we're seeing Bill Gates in the news? Like, what level of Q are we talking here?
0: Matt DeMille did not subscribe to Q, in his words, that he had never been to any of the Chans or anything, but he was definitely on the Michael Flynn as like the president, and he didn't think anything of the JFK Jr. coming back. He was on board with Trump getting reached out to by the military, and he was pretty reluctant, I guess, to get involved. He brought up the, God, what's his uncle with the Tesla stuff?
1: Oh, John Trump.
0: Yeah, John Trump. So, but he also had a good little spiel about Jesse Ventura, too.
1: Make a timestamp. We can fix this in post.
2: Sorry
1: here,
2: about
1: you know?
2: That, man. That was bad.
3: I'm among many qualified people, I'm the best qualified person for this job. That's why they're coming. To say that LGBTQT people have no civil rights.
1: LGBTQTP? Okay, so sorry, before the squeal, what were you talking about? That really threw me off.
0: Talking again for me?
2: Hey, check 1, 2.
0: Yeah, I'm going to bring you back up now.
2: Check it. Sorry about that. I had my speakers on and forgot when I rebooted.
1: You had your tray table up and your seat back in the full upright position?
2: I did.
0: Yeah. And at all times, keep your head between your legs.
1: And kiss your ass goodbye. This has been a message from the CDC.
0: Sir Spencer said something pretty funny the other day. Oopity doopity stupidy, CDC don't know what to do.
3: I propose, and I'm going to digress slightly. We're in a situation. The president asked me to head up a cancer moonshot.
1: Yeah.
3: If you take a look at the number of people who are coming.
1: How many are there, Joe? I'm on the edge of my seat here. Come on now.
3: The reason is not just to help people who have or in fact are and like to get Alzheimer's.
1: The people who like to get Alzheimer's.
3: Not just to help people who have or in fact are and like to get Alzheimer's.
1: That's a big demographic, the people that like to get Alzheimer's.
2: It's working good for Joe.
0: It's the other. The one I didn't realize is at one of his rallies, I guess he had told a dude to do push-ups against him in like a push-up race or something.
1: Come on, fats. Come on, fats. Grandpa, let's do push-ups.
2: I could do more push-ups than you.
0: I'll take you out round back.
3: Hillary Clinton is as qualified or more qualified than I am to be Vice President of the United States of America. Quite frankly, it might have been a better pick than me. Look.
2: Jesus. I mean, really, how much shit is there? There's just like this guy. How did 81 million trillion billion people vote for him? It's amazing.
0: Lots of shovels.
1: What was the number?
2: 81
1: I think it was
2: million,
1: 80,
2: billion,
1: 80, trillion. 80 million trillion billion.
3: And by the way, it costs a lot of money. It costs about $740 million dollars over 10 years.
1: Oh, wait, $740 million dollars.
3: Well, folks, eliminate
2: that's
3: one
2: actually
3: tax
2: an accurate number.
3: Out of $1,600,000,000 worth. A $1,400,000,000. Out of $1,400,000,000, excuse me, $1,400,000,000 dollars. It's hard to even say it so much.
2: I am getting Alzheimer's. I'm getting Alzheimer's from listening to this.
3: We provide efficiency for appliances.
48: That saves billions of gallons of gasoline. I mean, billions of 2.3 billion dollars worth of, excuse me, $500 billion in savings and 2.3 something billion metric tons of CO2 going in the air.
2: That's who I want. Leader of the free world, baby. 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USA!
4: Truth over facts.
1: Truth over facts. Truth over facts. Truth over facts.
2: Truth. Yeah. Wow, it's okay. Really easy to start saying, you know, and get behind.
1: Yeah. Yeah, we're
5: I just spoke at Dartmouth on healthcare. At the medical school, or not, I guess I wasn't actually on the campus, but the people from the medical school were at the, I want to be clear, I'm not going nuts. I'm not sure whether it was a medical school or where the hell I spoke, but it was on the campus.
1: All right, I'll stop with the Biden, because you guys can only lose so many brain cells tonight. We got a show to do, right?
2: The scary part about the Biden administration is nobody knows who's really making the, who's calling the shots. And if it is Joe Biden, holy fuck.
0: I don't know. This might be a more fun speculative episode. Maybe that's the direction. What first does he, do you think he makes out the 4 years?
2: No.
1: I subscribe to no agenda's theory, or at least Adam's theory on no agenda. I don't know if Dvorak's still on board with it, but the idea that he's going to be gone sooner rather than later, and he probably won't finish out his first year. But to be fair, I was fully convinced that Hillary was going to swoop in and Biden was just the placeholder, and Hillary, it was going to be another Hillary versus Trump.
0: I was definitely on the Hillary train for that.
1: I thought for sure that was going to happen. Yeah. And no agenda laid out a great argument for it, but it didn't happen. So, I mean, I'm not going to act like I know. I mean, they had Tarkin and Princess Leia in, was it Rogue One?
0: Yep.
1: Looking pretty convincing like four or five years ago. So why wouldn't they? I mean, why wouldn't they just like Joe Biden could be dead? They could just CGI him and make him seem just as dumb, just to make everybody think he's still alive. Yeah, who knows?
2: Would go along with it and they would help it out. So there is, you know, it's very feasible that Joe Biden is the perfect president for the global lizard people. And, because he doesn't, he just can be there stumbling over his words and everybody goes, he's such a great guy, you know, and then they, you know, do what they did, kill Western civilization, I think, is just really the ultimate thing, and enslave everybody and kill 90% of the population of the earth. I think that's their
1: goal. I know people like family members and friends with a straight face will still to this day tell me like, well, no, Joe Biden isn't like, he's not on a mental decline. It's not that he has Alzheimer's or dementia. No, he has a stutter. He's always had a stutter. And I'm like, I mean, no offense to the people who've told me this, cause I'm sure a couple of them are listening, but it's like, how far up your ass does your head have to be to think that all that's wrong with Joe Biden is his stuttering problem?
2: That is a great question.
1: It is a great question.
48: And so the question here is whether how we go ahead and do this, what we do. There's no easy answer.
2: What we do.
1: What do we do?
48: We have this notion that somehow if you're poor, you cannot do it. Poor kids are just as bright and just as talented as white kids.
1: Yeah. Oh, yeah. True.
2: Not a racist. Not a pervert. Not a pervert at all, man. Not a pervert.
1: Everybody. He did the eulogy for the grand cyclops of the KKK, Robert Byrd or whatever his name was.
2: Yeah.
1: People are like, well, I mean, yeah, but that, I mean, that's just because he had to do that. It's not that he's racist.
2: It is because he's racist.
0: The party obligated him to.
2: It's, oh, God. He is a pervert. All of the videos of him touching the little girls and stuff. And the wives have been, it's just, you know, you're guilty. Anybody in a court of law other than Joe Biden would be, you know, in jail for like molesting children for what they did.
0: Andrew Cuomo's not.
2: Well, that's just a, that.
0: Well,
2: was,
0: I guess it's not. Man,
2: that was, he
0: I shouldn't
2: do
0: have said
2: shit.
0: That. I shouldn't
2: he
0: have said
2: the
0: that.
2: Women say that to him to get say that about him just to get the news cycle off of him killing all the grandmothers and grandfathers in the nursing homes. I mean, it was the perfect scheme because it was like, Well, it's not like he raped anybody. He just like told a chick to eat a hot dog, you know, or something.
1: I mean,
2: so
1: I'm
2: it's not real, you know, and he won that shit, man. That was perfect. Perfect play. But the media helped. It was probably the idea of the New York Times. Hey, Governor Cuomo, we got this great idea to help you out here. You know?
1: Yeah. I mean, could you look at it? And it's like he said inappropriate stuff. Which right. I'm not defending, but it's like, okay, with everything else, he's like one of the few Democrats that wasn't going out to Epstein's Island, and yet we're focusing right. on him because he said, like, I want to put my fettuccine in your Alfredo or whatever it was. It's like, come on now.
2: Yeah, exactly. It's just like scandalous enough to where the media can blow it way out of fucking proportion to get all the stories away from how he covered up the numbers and how he forced nursing homes to accept COVID patients and again to create the fucking panic of the COVID epidemic. You know, fuck this guy. He should be in jail for that shit. For as far as I'm concerned, man, that's about as evil and maniacal as you can get.
1: Don't show this video to Andy.
2: But have you noticed he's not in the he's not in the news cycle anymore? You know.
1: You know, when Elon Musk was on. Did you guys see the Wario?
0: Yeah, you sent it to me. I checked it out. It was.
1: Did you see?
2: I did not. I saw images, but I didn't see the skit.
1: Parts of it were egregious, but I was actually pretty happy with how it ended, which was basically it was a PSA for Italians not being rapists or something like that. Wasn't that the gist of it? It's like all the Mario characters are like at the end, like Chris Cuomo comes out and he's like, harmful stereotypes of Italians are problematic or whatever. Fucking and I'm not just saying this because I'm accused of sexual harassment. I was like, it's like, hey, at least they're, it's like, at least they're poking a little bit of fun at the Cuomo, at Meatball.
2: Meathead.
0: Cuomo sexual.
1: Cuomo sexual. Man. Whew. Yeah.
0: Well, I'm looking for the...
6: Smoking weed, drinking vodka.
0: I'm looking for the clip of that just came out 2 days ago when he said, yeah, the rule is simple or something, something. This is my ruling. Take the vaccine or wear the mask.
1: Oh, yeah. I saw Joe Biden tweet that. I have not heard the clip. I saw his tweet.
2: It's his ruling?
0: Yeah.
2: He's ruling now?
0: Well, you know, rule, ruling. Who knows?
2: Yeah, fuck him.
0: I was mad. Like I haven't really been like all that terribly upset. But that one just fucking kickstarted some anti-authoritarian shit for real.
2: Dude, they stole the fucking election and he's saying he's ruling you, you know? Fuck him.
0: The rule is now simple. Get vaccinated or wear your mask until you do. Choice is yours.
2: Have y'all paid any attention to the forensic audit going on in Arizona, Maricopa County?
1: In passing. Yeah. Is there new developments?
2: Well, no, but there's a part of me that's like, everybody knows how fucked up it is, but it's like, you can't get out. And I'm a pessimist. So I'm like, well, something's going to fuck it all up. Nobody's going to get, you know, in trouble for deleting all the files off the servers or, you know, covering shit up or nothing will happen at all.
0: I don't know.
2: Should we be able to find out about our election? You know, does a private company own the rights to the election? You know, shouldn't the people be able to fucking have an audit? And if Joe Biden did win 80 million, billion, trillion people to vote for him, then he should be happy, right?
1: Yeah. That doesn't protest too much. It's the same reason. It's like the same logic where it's like, we don't want IDs required, like voter ID, even for mail-in ballots, because that's racist. It's like, is that why? Or is it just because you want to get away with cheating again?
2: That's why.
1: Yeah.
2: It's so racist to say that black people or any, you know, minorities can't get an ID. What the fuck?
1: You know, a family member, I'm not going to name names. Nobody that is listening to this, but
2: I'm just guessing
1: back, like, you know, back in like it's probably 2018. I was talking to a family member and this was really mind blowing to show you like where liberals where anti-racism liberal brain disease takes you. I was like, if Trump's so racist, how come he has far more support from blacks and Hispanics than any Republican in modern history dating back close to 70 years at least? And their response to that was because minorities aren't as educated, so it's easier for Trump to trick them.
2: Racist.
1: Yeah, I was like, whoa.
2: You know,
1: but they didn't mean that in a racist way, but like obviously, like it's fucking racist. Look, it's like if you think they're morons.
2: Yeah. Right. If you think about it though, you know, poor kids are just as smart as white kids, you know?
1: That's a good point.
0: Did yeah,
1: I'm glad you brought that up.
0: I got a question for you.
7: We have this notion that somehow if you're poor, you cannot do it. Poor kids are just as bright and just as talented as white kids.
1: Thanks, Joe.
0: Did they sound anything like this?
8: Maybe we can talk about it later. Maybe we can do that later, kiddo. Maybe we can have a conversation.
1: God.
2: Can you imagine? Like,
9: you just blah, blah, gay sex, blah, blah, Congress.
8: You want to know why?
2: Why?
1: Is that who is that? Is that from one of those screaming TikTok lesbians? What is that?
0: I don't know. It was a compilation, one of many. They're around. Nice. It's got the ever classic.
8: Holy fucking shit, you guys!
1: Okay, yeah, I know who this is. Yeah, if I'm not mistaken, that was the Ruth Bader Ginsburg.
0: Yes,
1: video.
0: Yes, a connoisseur of clips.
2: Or as Monty and I call her, Ruth Gator Binsberg.
0: Oh, God. Which time? Notoriously, RGB.
2: You remember that night, Monty and I think we were both shit-faced. I think I'm calling her Ruth Gator Binsberg.
0: Yeah, I was standing in a fucking parking lot, El Paso, Texas, doing the episode. And there's like jets flying over.
2: Yeah,
0: we know how to have a good time here on Behind the Schemes.
2: Yeah, internet always drops out no matter what. Something fucks up.
1: I have a clip I just came across that's kind of off topic, but I think you'd find it interesting. This is a little bit of Joe Rogan. Cool if I roll this?
0: Oh yeah, I should roll straight into it. That was sexy.
11: Everyone's losing it though. Everyone's losing their minds. I mean, I see all this stuff too about like Fauci and Gates and the conspiracy theories, and it's so hard because so many conspiracy theories have ended up being true.
12: Listen,
11: like
12: Fauci is a virus expert. That's what he's always been.
11: Right.
12: There's no conspiracy. He's a guy.
11: No, but there are conspiracies around him that he's in cahoots with Bill Gates and like they did a whole thing. And
12: stop.
11: Yeah.
12: He's a guy who's a virus expert. He's been a virus expert his whole life. If he fucking waited until he's 70 years old to cash in his Illuminati chips and this is it, we've been running this scam for years. I've been pretending
11: now
12: to work on AIDS and all these different diseases and all horseshit. I'm just evil, looking to get paid. And finally, it's coming my way. No, he would have already cashed in his chips. He's not a bad guy.
11: He runs 3 miles a day.
12: He looks like he does.
11: Yeah.
12: He's healthy. He looks vibrant.
1: Ugh,
0: that's an old clip.
1: I know, but I had it. I never got to play it, and I was sitting on it for so long. Do you think Joe still stands by those words? Because I feel like he probably does.
0: I hope not.
1: I don't know.
0: I don't know. I don't really pay him much attention these days. I did find the that recent Biden clip.
1: You know
0: what?
1: I was gonna say. You know what? You know what Oliver said about Rogan though.
0: Sorry.
13: Listening to what Joe Rogan tells.
1: I was trying to wait till your giggle fest ended. That
13: Stop
1: was good.
13: Listening to what Joe Rogan tells you. He's a fucking.
1: And I blew it.
13: Stop listening to what Joe Rogan tells you. He's a fucking moron.
1: You need to fire me right now. Cut off that clip too early. Go ahead and dock that out of my pay, Boober.
0: The oh god,
2: we've been docked.
0: Oh,
1: thank you.
2: Like that.
0: The oh, what's the thing where they snip your balls and then you can't have kids anymore?
1: Vasectomy.
0: Yeah.
1: Getting your tubes tied.
0: I was laughing because John Oliver does kind of look like a vasectomized Koopa Trooper.
1: Yeah.
0: So that's
1: why I was really wrong with him.
0: Yeah. And he's just kind of a, I don't know. I don't like him.
1: Something's terribly, horribly wrong with that guy. I don't know.
0: Let's do this. President Joe Biden celebrates easing of mask rules.
1: Yes.
14: Let me say first,
10: while we still have a long way to go in this fight and a lot of work to do in May and June to get us to July 4th, we've made stunning progress because of all of you, the American people. Cases and deaths are down, down dramatically from where they were when I took office in January 20th, and continuing to fall. This is particularly true for a group of Americans that we were most worried about when it came to the virus, senior citizens.
12: Starting today. Blacks.
0: Does he have a tail? Because he just did a weird, he kind of did the Hitler mustache with his finger under his.
1: Senior citizens are just as bright and just as talented as white kids.
10: Spend money on the cum.
0: Ooh, maybe a little inappropriate there, Joe.
2: He and his son have done that a lot of that, I'm sure.
0: Oh yeah, didn't they wipe that hard drive already, or haven't they?
2: Will it doesn't they? Matter. They can do whatever they want.
1: A lot of things.
2: Yeah.
0: Nice.
1: I don't mean backtrack too far, but you guys were both kind of touched on like some not Q. I won't call it QAnon stuff, but like, is there something coming down the pipeline? Like, I know people at work are still talking to me about like Gitmo and Trump's going to get inaugurated. I'm not talking about that, but like, is there going to be justice coming up? Is that what you guys were kind of hinting at? Because I've lost all hope. I'll be honest. I was wanting to trust the plan, but the plan has fallen through, it seems like.
2: Well, there, you know, Donald Trump, for example, was taking on everybody. He was taking on, you know, the global elite. He was taking on the Democrats, the communists, the fascists. He was taking on the Republicans, and he got set up there at the end. It's one of those, damn, you should have seen that coming with the insurrection.
12: Insurrection.
1: He kind of walked right into that.
2: Yeah. But I mean, you know, fucking A, the election was fucking rigged. If you watched the election and you saw the video evidence of them rigging the election, you know the fucking election was rigged. It was clear as day. Nobody gives a fuck about Kamala Harris and Joe Biden. Nobody does. There's no way in hell it happened.
1: Absolutely. Wait a minute, Malachi, are you telling me that Joe Biden isn't the most popular president of all time by over 15 million votes?
2: 15 million billion trillion, I believe, is what you meant to say.
1: Yeah. No, I think you're kind of insane if you don't think that everybody loves Joe Biden tens of millions more votes worth than any other president in American history.
0: I will say devil's advocate at this particular point, though, is a lot of people were drummed up into hating Trump by a lot.
2: Sure, by the media.
0: I don't know if it's 15 million worth. 15 Maybe it million, is.
2: Trillion, billion.
0: Gazillion. 15 Google.
2: It's not possible. It's absolutely not possible. The statistics don't add up. It doesn't make sense.
1: Luckily, we're not on YouTube, so we can talk about this freely. But yeah, that election was totally fucking rigged. We have video evidence from multiple states of ballots being in. They lied about water. Like, they used the same story. They weren't even that creative. They said like, oh yeah, there's a pipe busted, water leak. Everybody has to get out. And then they come in on the video camera and they're just bringing in boxes of ballots and feeding them through. I mean, it was clearly rigged. You know? Maybe you could argue that it didn't go all the way to the top and Joe Biden wasn't involved, but he didn't have to be. Like, Biden and Kamala, like, they all, like, they're just the puppets. It just has to be the people behind the scenes being involved to work all that shit out.
2: Right. Absolutely. It's the truth, and everybody saw it. Everybody saw it.
0: The Illuminati's over there in the corner behind the curtains, and they're like, you know, to those votes, they're like,
14: oh, give it to me.
1: Yeah. Oh, thank you, Carolyn. John, Carolyn. Thank you.
2: But they can do whatever they want. You know, they're sitting there right now like, yeah, we rigged the whole fucking, United States presidential election. Took it away. We banished the president of the United States. We've censored him, shut him down. Who else is going to follow in his footsteps? You know, anybody? No.
1: Kanye.
2: Yeah, right. But, you know, maybe if he had, I'd vote for him before I voted for Bo Biden.
1: I don't know. I think, like, I really want to hold out hope that like some shit's going down and this has all been a long, like Steve Pachinik style, this was all big sting operation. But it's like, if they were really trying to like take these people down and like they let them rig the elections just so they could catch them, some shit would have happened by now. Like some shit would have gone down. So I'm not relying on anybody. Like buy a water filter. Was it? Buy a water filter. Buy storable food. Buy some guns. Buy some ammo. Because like the cavalry is not coming.
2: Mm-mm. They're purging, man. You can't talk negatively about Marxism in the military and anymore.
1: I saw that.
2: Fucked up. That's fucked. That means we have lost. We have been conquered. It is over. It's done. How do you do it? They're not just gonna you know, go like, okay, well, we'll not rig the next election, you know. And the Republicans are in on it. I don't know if there's hope. There's like, okay, vote out all the fucking Republicans that are lying, trading, cheating, traitor bastards, you know. But can he even do that? They all fucking lie, you know. They come in and they're like, we're gonna do this, da, da, da. And then they don't do shit. They just go along with it.
1: So let's investigate the election fraud, and while we're at it,
14: reopen that 9/11 investigation. What really happened there?
1: Yeah.
0: Is that JonTron?
2: Tell you what happened there.
1: Yeah, it was JonTron.
15: Canceled.
2: You know what happened in the 9/11 investigation with the Tower 7? Nothing. Nothing.
1: I ended up blowing my load on the clip show I posted, but I was going to bring some clips of Charlie Sheen ranting about 9/11. But like, man, yeah, I want to do a whole episode on 9/11 soon. There's so much there. There's just so much there.
2: Dude, I went. That's what really changed my life, man. I was at a bar and a friend of mine was talking about 9/11. This was back in maybe 2002 or 3. You know, it was a little bit afterwards. And he was like, it was an inside job. And I was like, dude, fuck you, motherfucker. I was working. I remember seeing the fucking plane hit the building. And he was like, you're just a fucking lemming. And I was like, fuck you, man. I just got my interweb. My girlfriend had a computer. Beep, beep, beep, beep, beep. And, you know, and man, I went home to prove him wrong. And then came back a week later and was like, sorry.
1: Yeah.
2: I was a lemming and didn't even know it. Holy fuck.
1: Oh, man. Yeah, that's how Eddie Bravo became a flat earther. You set out to disprove it, and then all of a sudden you're sucked in.
0: I definitely want to start memeing Eddie Bravo onto the show. Let's start that process.
1: We need to get some Eddie Bravo ISOs. I can't believe I don't have any.
0: Dude, we should make that our mission.
1: Mm-hmm. Yeah, we're going to have to.
2: Flat earth. That's like believing that the Washington Post is journalism.
0: Fair and balanced.
2: Yeah.
1: I know David Weiss, the flat earther guy that's always on everybody's podcast, has been bugging me to come on. But it's like, dude, you do a video presentation with like a green screen behind you and all this stuff. It's like, I don't know what I'm going to do with an audio only format. That guy's,
2: it as a joke? Yeah.
1: No. I know. I mean, that's not somebody I know, but that's a legit flat earther. But I have two or three friends, I guess, like two close friends, and the third one is like an acquaintance that are all in on flat earth, all in on it.
2: That's weird, man. That's unfortunate. It's really,
1: you're letting yourself
2: down.
1: They make some good arguments, but the problem is their arguments don't prove that the earth is flat. Their arguments prove that NASA is full of shit and lies. So like the main arguments is like, this was fake. Look at this. This is fake. They're all CGI composites. There's no full picture of the earth from space. And it's like, yes, NASA's lying. Yes, they admit it's artist renditions and representations. Yes, there's no pictures of the earth fully from space. Yes, they faked all these moon missions. And yes, there's clear green screen and wires going on the International Space Station. Yes, no human being has been more than 300 miles from the Earth's surface since the last moon landing in the early 70s. But that doesn't mean the Earth is flat. That just means NASA's full of shit.
0: I will say, show me a picture of a round planet.
1: Yeah,
0: everyone I've seen looks pretty flat.
16: Ridiculous.
1: Yeah.
0: There's a couple of things I don't like. The actual mechanics of flat Earth, of like being a plane with the ice wall surrounding it, but there's a heavy element of the inner Earth involved in it, hollow Earth, that I'm very much about. And the one thing about flat Earth that I find super intriguing is the idea of, if you make it to the center and go through the middle, it's flat. So there's two sides. And the other side is the midnight sun, that's, instead of giving off UV light, it's actual astral light that bleeds through. And that's kind of the mechanism of how all metaphysical things like bleed their way into this world. That's the sort of flat Earth stuff that I like.
1: Yeah. My flat Earth friends have talked my ear off for hours and hours at a time. Hanging out and drinking and smoking and stuff. They're all in on it. They're very Christian. It's like, well, there's 72 references in the Bible that reference the flat Earth and all that stuff. And it's like, yeah, I mean, as I usually say, I'm not married to the ball. Like, I'm open to the idea of flat Earth, but I'm 90% sure right now that it's a sphere.
2: Just to hear you say my flat Earth friends, you know, that statement alone is just weird. It's odd to me. That's all.
0: And see, it really speaks to the diversity.
1: I have friends that believe that vaccines should be mandated, you know, just because of your beliefs. I'm not going to stop talking to you. But the flat Earth theory is harmless and it's not a threat to me. I would consider like mandating untested pharmaceutical products more of a threat to me. So I've liked talking to my flat Earth friends. Like my friends that are anti-freedom and are really pushing things that are a threat to my way of life and my freedoms, even them I'll still talk to. So the flat Earth thing doesn't bother me at all.
2: I've just never really met one in real life.
1: Oh, I'll have to introduce you to some people. It'll be good.
2: Yeah.
0: Well, interesting. On that note, I think we only have one scream mail lined up for tonight, I believe.
1: Should I call in live on the show and leave another one?
0: We should do this and then go to intermission, and I'll fucking leave the channel open. It turns out Lavish likes to have it open and comment to intermission, which is going to be about 11 minutes. Tonight.
1: By the way, where is Lavish? Is he is that classified information?
0: He had a prior engagement.
1: Classified.
0: Just hanging.
15: Have some pride in yourself. Have some faith in Jesus Christ as your Lord, and don't tell these scum-sucking motherfuckers nothing.
1: That was the speech Christopher Walken gave to Lavish right before he left for his vacation.
0: Oh, nice. Yeah. Send me that. Poor favor.
1: I will. Will do.
0: Actually, it looks like we have a voicemail rather than a screen mail. So we'll play this and then do some intermission. We'll come back for second half of show. Where's that play button? Ah, there it is.
17: Creep phone. It's the creep phone for all the creeps and mad men and women and monsters and ghouls and goblins and creatures of the night and other realms. Yes. Hi. Oh, so awkward. I know. I've been putting this off for so long. Not great at pulling triggers, what can I tell you? But great at triggering myself and others. How awesome is that? And yet I just called to say I love you. No, I'm not ready to give the primal scream. It's true. I'm really, honestly certain that I would deeply disturb all of you, because I don't know, sometimes the guttural primal scream coming from certain individuals can be too deep, dark, and disturbing. So give me some time on that one. I'm afraid to scare all of you. I scare myself. What I want to say is I greatly enjoy this show. Fucking Behind the Schemes, man. There's nothing like it. There's just progressively improving and getting better and going more in depth with each show, and your guests, your conversation, your deep dives are incredibly stimulating and thrilling, and the entertainment is also top notch. Your clips and your levels, everything is improving, so fear not and fret and worry not. We'll only gradually, continually, reach through all of the dimensions in the cosmos. Yeah. Red rum. Red rum.
18: Hey man, the women that come to these things,
0: you stepped on
18: horny as fuck.
0: You stepped on it.
1: I'm sorry, I thought it was over. Let's see. Just talking about how horny the women are that come to these things.
19: But the queen will rise to the top. Oh yeah.
1: Same thing. Oh man, I love that you guys have a voicemail. I love the scream. Oh.
0: God damn it. This is a professional broadcast. God damn it.
1: I'm going to mute myself.
17: In the green room. Love you guys.
0: In the green room color. Thank you. Okay, so seat sitter. You're good.
1: I already got out everything I needed, so.
0: Nice. Thank you for that.
1: I splurged. I splooged and splurged and just sprayed my goo all over the place. And I'm sorry if it got in anybody's face. It was my bad.
0: And Lavish coming in the chat's awesome, awesome, awesome. I concur. That was a great fucking voicemail. Thank you.
2: That was amazing. Yeah.
0: I fucking get it about the primal scream. There's nothing quite like it. Like, fuck. I can only think of a couple times where it's really came loose. One of them was that I was just fucking feeling it going to see Guar one night. It's like going in for that first rush of blood when they decapitate the first dude. And you're like, full mouth open, just fucking clamoring for it. Sea of other fucking motherfuckers, just skin, you know, just like
1: you had me until full mouth open while they're spraying blood at you. It's like I would close my mouth for that.
0: No. If you like make it apparent that you want it like really, really, really good, then they'll just like hang there for a couple seconds and just fucking fill it up.
1: Apparent? So you had a chaperone. Which parent was it?
0: No. I did take like 13 people
1: sometimes
0: to the
1: I
0: show.
1: Make a joke that's so bad that everybody thinks I'm serious. God. Oh. How about that intermission?
0: Well, I was just thinking, like, I'm excited about this fucking screen now. Like, now we got something that's like to look forward to in the future. Something that's brewing in the fucking backwoods. That's going to be some good shit.
1: For the next, like, 47 months, Quirkess is going to call in every show and like just be like, you guys aren't even ready for my scream. Once it finally comes, the payoff is going to be huge.
0: Do I have my list? I lost my tabs. I got to find the song. I tried something new for intermission tonight. It's slight, but I really dig it. Really dig it. Saving a lot of time instead of doing individual clips. That autoplay, I just put them all into one mix down. So now they do like nice. Crossfades and shit.
1: Oh, hell yeah.
0: Forget this first
20: I'm
0: one.
20: I'm going to go to break. I'm going to come back.
0: You want a cookie? Oh, a cookie. All right.
1: I never have the cookie when I need it, but we are going to break, right?
0: Yep.
20: I'm going to go to break. I'm going to come back.
0: And this is, let's see. This is Steve Adam K Band. What was the name of this song? Oh, yeah, USA.

0: Let's go to a couple questions that we've actually received since we started the webcast. The first is on population growth. And the question is, one of our most pressing issues is population growth. How do you expect this to be addressed?
1: Well, the population growth issue at the global level is not that daunting. That is, the population percentage-wise is growing slower today than in the past. And so it will actually peak out. The problem is that the population is growing the fastest where people are less able to deal with it. So it's in the very poorest places that you're going to have a tripling in population by 2050. And so their ability to feed, educate, provide jobs, stability, protect the environment in those locations mean they're faced with an almost impossible problem. Northern Nigeria, Yemen, Chad. And so what we need to do is take this aid generosity and this innovation and go into those places, offer the women better tools where they want to space birthing or have a smaller family size, and improve health, because it's amazingly, as children survive, parents feel like they'll have enough kids to support them in their old age, and so they choose to have less children. Niger right now, it's still 7 children per family, whereas in the richer countries, you're often at a stable point of which is 2.1 or even less. And so it's really an acute problem in a certain number of places, and we've got to make sure that we help out with the tools now so that they don't have an impossible situation later.
2: Bill Gates up there with that little chicken neck. You know how he walked like a demonic elf. Hey, Bill Gates. And Angelina Jolie going, children.
3: I am Arnold Schwarzenegger.
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9: 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I was raised by the Ford Foundation and Carnegie Endowment.
10: 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I'm Bernie Sanders.
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13: Thank you, Satan, for all your love. 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
17: I am William F. Buckley of the Central Intelligence Agency, here to control and steer the conservative movement into the sewer line.
18: And the establishment says, Kambuga Shaka Munda Kunga Kingo Booga Laka Bluga Blah Blah Blah Blah.
19: There's no such thing as death. Life is only a dream, and we're the imagination of ourselves. How do you like that? How do you like that? It's all a dream. And it just says, drink Coke. It's all a dream. So we knew that as kids and we forgot it. Row, row, row your boat gently down the stream.
20: Life is but a dream.
19: But we forgot it. But I didn't. Okay.
20: Okay.
19: How do you like that? It's all a dream. How do you like that?
20: Life is but a dream.
21: Paramedics arrived and started trying to save the president. They found his head, which had rolled underneath a beautiful car, and they started giving President Kennedy's head mouth to mouth.
22: When the paramedics were done giving President Kennedy's head mouth to mouth, they sewed his head back onto his body. President Kennedy sat up and looked around and said, "I'm back, motherfuckers," and then his head immediately exploded.
23: I have 2 shotguns in my home. They're locked in a safe. There's a metal gun case. We live in an area that's wooded, somewhat secluded. And I said, "Jill, if there's ever a problem, just walk out on the balcony and fire."

0: And we're back. Welcome. Second half of show, Behind the Schemes. It's a fun little intermission. That last song there was $2 Holler with Holy Water.
1: And I've got some inside information on $2 Holler.
0: Oh, yeah?
1: They're in the studio chewing picks, breaking sticks. They got some good shit coming out one day. Yep.
0: Nice.
1: It's going to be nice. It's going to be good.
0: I'm excited. Lavish, the dude that has been co-hosting, he's a musician, and we've been kind of tossing around the idea of doing like a stream band almost, which I don't know.
1: Stream band.
0: Yeah.
2: Fletcher and Spencer were doing something kind of like that, weren't they, in Carolyn?

0: Okay, good. Okay, that's fine. That's fine.
1: You're going to smell it.
0: Well, that's time and a half. That's time and a half. So just put it in the invoice.
1: It's one of the best, most strong senses. Smell. Yeah.
2: Somehow overpowering yet inviting.
0: Yeah. Yeah, it was, I had an obligation and then it cleared up. And then you guys said the magic word, building 7. And so here I am. But
1: nothing was the investigation on building 7. That was the result.
0: Dude, I've been to the site twice and I've very heavily paid respects. I've probably spent about 5-6 hours walking around that place. And
3: we opened that 9/11 investigation. What really happened there?
0: Nothing. There's nothing.
1: Nothing happened.
0: There's nothing about it anywhere.
4: The planes and the explosions were holograms, bro.
0: Well, whatever's there is now in the shape of Orion's belt, as you well know, which matches the pyramid. So I'll just let you take that how you will. But yeah, it's a strange thing, man. Building 7 won't go away.
1: Yeah, man. Thank God we kicked Iraq's ass for doing that to us. Yeah, Iraq.
0: Yeah, fuck Afghanistan.
1: Yeah. Oh yeah, them too.
2: Oh, sound like you're a noise gate kickback or something. Your fan.
1: Oh, it's my fan. Yeah, sorry. It's hot in my little box. That's what she said.
2: Damn.
4: So I did some reflecting and some thinking. during the intermission because I'm pretty high off of gas station edibles. And upon thinking and reflecting on how the first half of the show went, I've been kind of rambling and I don't remember what I talked about. So I'm like going to just mute myself and then maybe play a sound drop or two when I think it's really funny. And
1: I think you should keep talking.
4: I don't know. I'm like stupid high and I'm like, maybe I should just shut up. That's like,
1: don't get in your head like that, man. Yeah. Just get more high and talk louder.
4: Oh, good. Okay.
0: Whatever you think you're doing wrong, just do more of that.
4: Do more. What could go wrong? Yeah.
2: And eventually,
4: I like your logic here.
2: Eventually, it'll cancel itself out.
4: Yeah,
0: that's right.
1: Well, the vibrations are there. They got to come out somehow. You know, it might be the perfect unit. Yeah, you know, you eat just the right amount of gas station edibles. You know, and I smoke just the right amount of my Alzheimer's Biden weed. Sleepy oh my Joe. God, you know, some shit is said that, you know, sparks, you know, shoots a moonbeam to the
5: this space is so
1: station.
5: Important. We have to do this.
4: Yeah.
2: Okay, so there's a point that I was thinking of.
1: Should I mute myself?
2: No. I know y'all said that you're kind of feeling downtrodden. You're feeling like there's no winning, there's no coming back, that we've slipped into the shit timeline. I'm still kind of set that we're in the silly one. I think there's a little bit of the unraveling or the unzipping. Let's call it the unzipping on Behind the Schemes. Let's call it that.
4: I like the unzipping.
0: It's the great unzipping.
4: You really need to get a zipper sound effect for that.
2: Yes, we can do that. We have the technology.
0: Zip. There it is. Bam.
2: All I know is that we ended up in the timeline where we were able to get this one.
6: Mothman's got nards.
2: So at that point, we can fucking make anything happen, as far as I'm concerned. I am fucking dead set on just memeing it all the way down, and not stop until you're dropping. That's what I got. At this point, this shit's so ridiculous and off the rails and just kind of hilarious in a weird, sick, perverted way. It's not that it doesn't matter, but it doesn't matter in the sense of like, it's as easy as not paying attention to it. But I think we're at the point where we have the humor and we have the cynicism that there's no shortage of just rip and gag and just joke and through and through and just, I fucking mean this. Like I fucking meme it hard. And that's what we got.
0: Oh, I heard the zipper.
1: He was memeing it hard.

0: Got it. Put it, stamp it, time mark, time code. That's the show title right there.
1: I think maybe I sounded a little too pessimistic, or what's the word? Is that the right word? Pessimistic?
2: Realistic, I believe, Nancy. Is what you were realistic. Saying.
1: In the first half of the show, maybe I sounded a little too pessimistic, but I really think there are great things ahead, and I think the community that we have built, whether or not we live close to each other, we got like thousands of people that we all love dearly, and that's pretty fucking cool. And Adam and John have cultivated that for everybody, and I think that's fucking awesome.
0: You've cultivated mass.
1: Yeah.
3: Oh, yeah. That's a good way to describe it.
1: Unzip your pants.
0: Pants? Question mark?
2: Check out this mass I've cultivated.
3: Okay, so I have like a counterpoint that might help illustrate it a little better. So with all the vaccines and all of the pictures and all of the pictures of the cards with the selfies in the car with the mask, right? And everyone's like, oh, I finally got my 5G upgrade, or I got my fucking microchip, right? I think what they're going to do is they're actually going to meme that into reality. So I see why there's no reason why we can't do the same on a local level in our immediate spheres, but make it hilarious all at the same time. That's sort of where I was going with that.
1: Can you elaborate on that slightly more?
3: So I think for every picture, every post, every joke, every crack that someone makes about getting the vaccine, for just one of many examples, and they say, I finally got my 5G chip Windows update injected into my arm, right?
0: Yeah.
1: Yeah.
3: I think that they're going to make that a reality by constantly saying shit like that. So flippantly, it's kind of like
1: you create, they're speaking it into existence with, yes, like meme magic. Yeah. Okay.
3: Yes.
1: So and we need to counter spells is what you're saying.
3: Yeah. We're like anti-resistant, anti-resistance.
0: Anti-resistance.
3: Yeah. Well, because
0: like antimatter.
3: Because Joe Biden is the resistance and Kamala Harris is the resistance and Nike is the resistance and the NBA is the resistance and so on and so forth, right?
2: They resist not doing what corporations want them to do.
3: But at the same point, Antifa is still resistant. So we just meme anti-resistance. Fuck it.
1: I like it. I need some examples of it in action, but as a concept, I'm really loving the marketing angle of this, and I think it could work as long as we do it the right way.
0: What about a what the fuck is going on party? If that was the whole like platform, and everybody got together and was just like, dude, what the fuck's going on? What the fuck is going on? And everybody gets together and is like, I know people like shouted at me on Facebook for saying something reasonable. What the fuck's going on? Why is everybody acting like this? And that's the whole thing. Wouldn't that be funny? It's just the whole platform is people just getting together based on just pure confusion. And then from there, you sort out what the actual political angle is supposed to be. What the fuck is going on?
2: I can't stop thinking of the meme right now where it's a... hey, Grandpa, what did you do when the socialists were rigging the elections in 2020 and taking over the Western free world? I was dropping some dank memes.
0: I was ripping fat dabs, boy. You don't even fucking know.
3: Can the symbol for the party be confused John Travolta from Pulp Fiction?
0: Yeah. Can we make a flag that's a GIF with a moving image? Like a regular flag that you can put up that moves, or like a holograph, maybe.
3: Yeah, NFT.
0: just so baffled. John Travolta baffled. Yes.
3: I can probably make that happen, actually. Let's fuck it. Let's put it into action. It starts now. It's the only time we have.
0: He's great, too, because he's Mr. Occult, He's like, you're talking about Hollywood weirdos. That guy like is the vice president along with Queen Latifah, He's in there.
3: Wait, is he still a Scientologist?
0: That's a good question. I would wager yes.
3: Interesting. Yeah, that's how this show was supposed to start. Me and Monty were going to dive deep into Scientology, and I was going to bite the bullet and go check out the one, the church that's in St. Paul.
2: Well, we know why that you really didn't do that. It's because Church of Scientology came up to you and threatened you.
3: They offered me a lot of money. It was a lot, actually. I was kind of flabbergasted, to tell you the truth.
0: They offered you money?
3: Yeah. They were just like, hey, you seem like a really cool guy. And, you know, we've had a change of heart. So here's like $30. And I was like, cool. Fuck yeah.
1: $30, man. I didn't sell out for enough, man. I did it for a Hardee's Carl's Jr. coupon and a sombrero.
0: You know, that's not a bad deal either, I got to say.
1: Damn.
0: I mean, $30 is cool, but sombrero and a Hardee's coupon, that's not bad.
2: Yeah, you can...
0: Sombrero, honestly, is good.
2: Eat in the shade.
0: Yeah. You can go rob the Hardee's in your sombrero. They'll never recognize you. Who robbed the place? It wasn't me. It was a guy in a sombrero. Do you see me wearing a sombrero?
1: Don't look in my trunk, because the sombrero in the trunk is totally unrelated. But I mean, it could have been me. That guy was wearing a sombrero.
0: He was actually wearing it, though. I'm not wearing that, you know? So.
1: Also, yeah. It clearly wasn't me, because I have a false mustache on.
0: Also,
1: that guy didn't have a fake mustache.
0: If
2: Joe,
0: I Bi- were
2: Joe Biden would be like, it wasn't me, it was a poor person.
0: It wasn't a poor person, it was a white person. God damn, that guy is a blast, isn't he? He's a blast and a half.
2: Yeah.
3: I mean, even if they could just replicate him on the screens, it still doesn't, I don't know. I think the moment that he goes down, the whole thing just gets shook up, because I just don't see anybody with.
2: I think we're missing. We're looking in the wrong. We're going in the wrong direction here. The thing we should be more concerned about, it, rather than, is Joe Biden going to be alive in the president in 2 years? We should be thinking: are they going to be able to spend, you know, $10 trillion a year this year, and then $20 trillion next year, and then $80 trillion the next year? That's really important to our livelihoods.
1: Poor aunt.
2: Yeah.
1: Yeah.
2: Important.
0: It's a big.
1: I start thinking about that. Like I have my first child on the way, right? And so, like, I was already kind of worried about this, but now that I have like a kid on the way, I'm thinking about it even more. It's like we had $1.6 trillion in the U.S. economy circulating, which was already more money than we had gold to back it up, right? Like between Trump and Biden with these stimulus packages that they put out, quadrupled, more than quadrupled the amount of U.S. dollars, because they had to print that each time. I think
2: we added $100 billion the deficit.
1: Yeah, with something
4: folks,
1: like that.
4: Eliminate one tax loophole out of $1.6 trillion.
2: Sorry
4: billion
2: to interrupt worth. Like that.
4: $1.4 trillion worth.
1: No, but I think like it's been. I think it's like. I haven't looked at it in a minute, but even with what Trump was doing and now with what Biden was doing, they're just printing this money to like, you know, pay everybody to not work because it was illegal to work in some states. So like I don't know, maybe somebody in the chat room can correct me, but I think we're close to 5 trillion and it used to be 1.5 trillion. So you do the math on that. That means it's not going to hit us immediately, but within, you know, less than a decade, I would imagine, it's going to be $10 for a loaf of bread and $20 for a gallon of gas.
2: It could be a lot quicker than that. You know,
1: yeah.
2: Historically, it happens very quickly. You know, Venezuela just happened. It happened in Yugoslavia in the 90s. You know, it's time and time again, over and over again.
0: Venezuela.
2: What a country to be just destroyed. It's happening right here. That's how, you know, communists don't like, you know, freedom, independence, liberty, some businesses, you know, Christianity, religion in general, any type of religion other than their total rule over you. And that's what's coming. And you can't have a wealthy and healthy society and expect to rule them all, you know? So you got to destroy it. And that's what they're trying to fucking do. And they're getting away with it. It's great. Fucking awesome. That's my two cents. Fucking A.
0: Fucking A.
2: But I mean, it's pretty fucking dire, man. Look at what just happened, one pipeline. So he's already shut down two now, I guess the Keystone pipeline, and now this one's down. What is it, a Colonial pipeline? The response of the Biden administration is what makes me believe that it was an inside job. It's because they were asked, what are they going to do to help, the pipeline? And the press secretary said, something to the effect, yes, it's just a private sector issue. You're not going to do anything, It's their problem. And I'm thinking, this is our problem, So they created the run on the pumps by saying that. It wasn't just like, oh, pipeline was down. They created the run on the pumps and the shortage to beef up the price of oil and everything else. And Biden might as well be a fucking Bush administration for all I care, except... have learned how to spend more and more and more. And I didn't like Trump. I didn't like the fact that Trump...
5: This is serious.
2: It is serious.
1: Timing was bad on them, sir. But yeah, no, you're right. You're exactly right. Mm-hmm. It's... Do you think Biden is going to beat the Bush-Obama record for wars if he does finish out his 2 years? Because obviously if Kamala ends up taking over, we're going to be at like in 20 wars. But
2: that's an interesting question. And I kind of doubt it. I don't know if the interest in the globalist mindset right now is more wars. They might just remain, where they already are. But their main goal is hollowing out the inside of the United States military, defense, and intelligence, and everything else, justice. But ruling. So once you get America. I don't know. That's a pretty good chess piece to have, in the grand scheme of things. And if they're firing, ranking military officers for condemning Marxism, well, we got a big fucking problem.
1: I agree.
3: I'm definitely curious to see what happens with the new, branch of spies coming out. That should be pretty cool. I'm very excited about Shoe on Head. Malachi, I got some shit to send to you.
1: I couldn't believe Dvorak pulled Shoe on Head, because I've been a Shoe on Head fan for a long time. I couldn't believe when Dvorak pulled like a Shoe on Head clip. I was like, no way.
3: Yeah.
1: No way.
3: The shit's it's pretty fucking entertaining from the little bit that I'd seen. So I'm excited. I don't know. Maybe I had too much Everclear tonight. I'm feeling a little
2: nonsense.
3: Feeling a little.
1: There's never enough opium. Everclear.
3: Yeah.
0: That's what we do every night, Bran.
2: Drink more Everclear and talk louder.
3: That's how we fuck them. We brew our own moonshine to put in the cars.
0: Behind the scheme, shine. Behind the shine.
3: Behind the shine's cargo juice.
1: Man, I just got major deja vu.
3: That's good. That's a good sign.
0: Oh, yeah?
6: Wow.
1: Wasn't Behind the Shine already a... Did you guys already have a conversation about Behind the Shine, like Behind the Scheme's brand moonshine, or am I just having a total like Inception moment?
3: And that's the thing. We're going to keep talking about it until it happens.
0: That's right.
3: That's what magic is.
0: This is the spell shit, man. We dabble into this ink and it gets all over us, man. It gets on our shirts. It's not great. You just got some on you.
1: Boop, boop.
2: Every time you're
1: going to meme the... I'm going to meme the Behind the Schemes moonshine into existence. And if anybody's not drinking it, then it's their fault.
6: What drives me crazy is you're hating me right now.
2: No, I love
6: because
2: you.
6: You're not drinking.
1: Yeah.
0: It's the best moonshine I've ever had. I'll tell you people right now, it's the best moonshine I've ever had. I've had a lot of moonshine in my time, people. And I tell you right now, this is the best moonshine I've ever had.
1: Behind the Schemes moonshine now available at the InfoWar store, ladies and gentlemen.
0: You can get it right now. It's on sale right now. You can go on there and get it. Oh God!
1: Guaranteed to cure COVID in one sip.
0: I'll tell you what. I was having a hard day. I had some of this moonshine. Oh, best day of the week. You don't even worry about it, people. You're going to have it. Oh, God. Oh, shit. Oh, fuck. He has a heart attack. He dies. Oh, God. Every time. Happens every time.
3: I'm of a different mindset. I want that sort of shine that's going to make you go blind. That's what I'm hoping. So make sure you get that third eye open when you're sipping this shit.
0: And your fourth, your fifth eye, your sixth beer, your seventh bowl. Have it all.
1: Have you no bullshit, have you guys ever had moonshine pickles, all of those things?
0: No, I've not had moonshine. I would like to.
1: They're really good. It's just pickles except like soaked in moonshine. They have peaches and cherries and all that stuff, but the pickles are where it's at.
6: That's not how you open a can of pickles.
1: They are really good though. Very good.
3: Hey, speaking of pickles,
1: no bullshit,
3: I want to crack open the Scream Mail again. We got another one come in.
0: Oh, hey, nice.
1: That's one I left on break, wasn't it?
3: Let's see. I hate the interface for this shit.
1: I didn't actually leave one during the...
3: Here we go.
5: Nationwide? Oh, wow. Thrills and chills and bone-crushing spills.
0: spills.
1: Was that shoe on head that left that voice?
3: Let's listen again.
5: Nationwide. Oh wow. Thrills and chills and bone crushing spills.
0: Oh man.
3: Oh.
0: From the top rail.
1: Bone crushing what? What was the last word?
3: They're talking about. Spills? I think I know what they're... This is this.
7: If maniacs, zombies, aliens, monsters, and madmen are your line, then try this. Creep Phone, the phone number nightmares are made of. And now you can be a Creep Phone star. Record your own screaming monster madness. You may be heard by millions of Creep Phone fans nationwide.
3: Oh, I thought it said bone crushing in there. Maybe not. What's getting bone crushed?
0: She's referencing something... what is it?
1: I think bone crushing is a common colloquial term. It's just like if you're at a metal concert and there's like, it's a bone crushing drum line or guitar. Or
0: like riff, a monster like truck a, rally or anything.
1: Yeah, monster truck rally.
3: But bones are moist. Trucks. There's a lot of meat in there that's going to get squish, squish.
0: Yeah, you got to freeze that or it'll go bad.
3: It's a usicle.
0: Disturbing.
3: If you haven't tried Nancy Pelosi's usicles,
0: dude, I've actually been to Nancy Pelosi's Goat Head Pizza or whatever in fucking West Portal. God damn it! They say that her little fridge is for ice cream. I think it's for pints of blood. But anyway, it doesn't matter.
1: Well, that's probably true.
8: I mean, I'm a conspiracy theorist to a degree.
0: To a degree.
8: Like, when I connect dots that maybe shouldn't be connected, I don't know.
1: Yeah, thanks, Dave Chappelle. So, yeah, maybe it's true that there is adrenochrome blood in Nancy Pelosi's freezer. Crazier things have happened. So I'm going to go ahead and go out on a limb and say it's 1,000% true, just to be on the safe side.
2: All the evidence really is pointing in that direction.
0: It seems the winds are blowing that way.
3: And here's another perfect example with everything coming out on Bill Gates and the divorce and the Epstein ties. Even the like one of the hardest hitting blue in the paint liberals that I know on the feed bags, even he today was like, it's coming out. NPR will probably report soon. Bill Gates has admitted to being a pedo. And I was just like, holy fuck. Didn't expect to see that one there.
1: Who's even Epstein didn't admit to being a pedo, did he? I guess he did plead. Well, yeah, I don't know. Do you really think Bill Gates would admit to being a pedo?
2: No way.
0: No.
3: But I'm saying it doesn't matter. Like that imagination worm is there. Like once it gets in there and he has those conversations and
0: it's just slander. It's just brutal slander. There's just nothing worse you can call someone. It's just so off the wall.
1: Here on Behind the Schemes, we will single-handedly will and meme Bill Gates into prison.
2: I think, you know, this is one of those interesting things. Bill Gates, you know, he's the leading doctor And
0: he's
2: and,
0: the head second top position never, in the country. Never
2: graduated from college, you know.
0: he built the health industry in his garage.
2: Yeah, exactly. but
0: yeah,
2: and he's this globalist elite, you know, New World Order member that is getting a divorce, and now everybody thinks that like look, these crazy things are going to come out. But I'll bet you, not sure.
0: I know what Bill's about. I know what this is all about. This whole divorce. I know what this is. Okay, Bill Gates is the most competitive man that. On the face of the earth, the most competitive man you could think of. When Jeff Bezos divorced his wife, and his wife became the number one richest woman in the world from like a divorce ever, Bill Gates was like, fuck that, I can top that. And he was like, Melinda, get in here. We're getting divorced. We're beating Jeff Bezos. We have to. And Melinda was also very competitive. Was like, yes, let's beat this motherfucker. We're going in. We're scalping. We are number one. That's what they do. The Gates are number one, motherfucker, in everything. And so now it's number one divorce. Bezos only had it for a very fraction, just a small amount of time, less than a year. Bill yep. snatched it from him. 4D chess.
2: He's such a dick.
1: Man. Okay, anyway. Yeah, Windows 10 probably right. chess. It's the only logical explanation. Clearly.
0: Yeah. Windows 95 chess. Yeah.
1: what's he doing these days besides adrenochrome, working on plans to block out the sun and owning all the farmland? Is Bill Gates up to anything recently since the divorce? I've been keeping up with his shenanigans.
0: He's building bulletproof walls around his house and he's not going on television anymore.
1: Oh, but Boober, by the way, that I really need that Alex Jones impression compilation that you had during the
3: Oh, that came from Vice. Oh,
1: Billy Boy.
3: It's a fucking like how to be Alex Jones 4-part miniseries from Vice.
1: Oh my god. There was some good stuff in there. There was a couple of just like fantastic impressions that he does so many good impressions. I like when he pretends to be Brian Stelter and he just like furiously types on a keyboard and like gapes his mouth open and it, like he'll be like Brian Stelter, I wouldn't let him babysit your kids. You wouldn't either, would you? And then he'll just show a picture of Jared Fogle, the Subway guy, up next to Brian Stelter on CNN, like both their faces, and they both have the exact same smile. And he's like, I don't know, I'm not saying Brian Stelter's a pedophile, but I mean, would you let him babysit your kids? It's like he'll do like a half hour of his show just doing that.
2: That's awesome.
3: Lordy.
2: Who did the Alex Jones at the grocery store shit?
1: Oh, that was OBDM. They just did another one where it's Alex Jones working in an amusement park. You hear like the kids going over the roller coasters and he's just yelling over the loudspeaker.
6: I'll tell you this. This is not going to be boring.
1: What do you got for us, Boobs? Like, do we have any anything we need to cover or get to?
3: No, I realistically, I only brought those two opening clips.
1: Oh, hell yeah.
0: All we need is the early Alex Jones where he's carving a pumpkin before his voice changed. We got to get them. Oh, yeah, I'm on public access radio, you know. I'm here in Austin, Texas. And then, like, 3 years later, he's like, you know, there's aliens, people. They're coming in through the walls. Just immediately.
1: I don't know if I used all the, I think I used most of them during that episode I posted, but I got the Alex Jones when, let me see if I can find these actually. I have some good Alex, like classic old school Alex Jones from when he was talking to Charlie Sheen, if you want to hear like one or two of those.
3: Yeah. While you look that up, there is something I can hit on real quick. We had a donation come in as well.
1: Ooh,
0: what?
3: Pulling that up. Very excited.
1: Well, air horn, man. And come on generous. Now.
3: And we had $20 come in from Net Ned.
0: What?
1: Net Ned.
0: My man.
1: What a guy.
0: The one. I gotta have a scotch with that gentleman. And a cigar. a scotch and a cigar with that gentleman.
3: I could be down for that. I'm not much of a scotch guy, but a cigar, I'm
0: good. Oh, yeah. Everybody likes a nice cigar, you know?
1: And you just good with scotch.
2: Smoking. Fucking nicotine.
0: Fucking cigars isn't smoking. You just put it in your mouth.
3: Cigars is loving.
1: I picked the wrong day to quit huffing glue.
2: I hate it.
0: Wrong day to do amphetamines.
2: I gave up all tobacco. Just all of it.
0: Well, good for you. That's a good thing. You'll live longer.
2: You know, that's the plan. That's the plan. It was also a budget. It was a budget thing.
0: No, we're proud.
2: Yes. It was a budget thing with the wife and I. It's like, okay, we're spending like $300 a month on cigarettes.
0: Yeah, money's a big one for sure. Mm. If you cut out drinking too, you'll be a goddamn fucking...
2: You can go fuck yourself.
0: Yeah. Good for you.
1: All I know is you're hating me right now because you're not drinking.
2: Right. Man, I'll drink to that.
0: People get angry when you don't drink. It's funny. You go to a bar and don't drink, people get pissed. What the fuck are you doing here? Anyway.
1: Yeah, they have a point, though.
0: They do have a point, but fuck them.
2: Why
0: anyway.
2: Would you go to a bar and not drink? It's a
0: free fucking country.
1: Yeah. Because
0: there's women there.
2: Yeah, fair.
6: You son of a piece of garbage! I hate you!
3: Oh.
0: You're hanging out with people that do drink.
3: And also, meat has slipped in with 455. Holy shit.
1: Damn, that's a behind the schemes donation night record.
3: God, we need to get, damn.
0: Wait, what?
1: We need to get on the phones.
0: For real?
1: We need to get on the phones and start doing a donation drive.
3: Bro,
0: no way.
3: We got fucking screamails rolling in. We got two now. We got two new ones. Jesus.
2: Yeah.
0: Five? No shit. No
3: God shit. Damn. We got so many fucking Freesa Hazards hanging out tonight. Moan Fair. Days. 9 motherfucking cool. 30.
0: I'm going to have a cool. sip of this brewski in honor of all of you. God bless. What an you evening.
2: Wanna, you know what I'm going to
1: cheers. Cheers. I don't cheers. Have a drink, but I have. I could eat another gummy, I guess.
0: Whatever, yeah, do whatever you got.
2: Hey, man, they came from a gas station. You should eat them before they go bad or something.
1: Hell yeah.
2: I will drink to that. I should pour another fruity drink, too. You know, maybe if it's going to, you know, people are paying.
9: I don't know, man. I was banging 7-gram rocks and finishing them because that's how I roll. I have one speed. I have one gear. Go.
1: Boobs, you want to hit us with one of those scream mails? I'm excited.
3: Yeah, well, pull that machine back up, and here we go.
10: My theory is that Melinda Gates is really Bruno Kirby. Bruno Kirby died in like 2006. I think Bill did something weird with Melinda Gates, something that resulted in her leaving the Earth or something like that, maybe. And she's been replaced by Bruno Kirby, former comedian. I think he's in When Harry Met Sally. He's also in Hoffa. So that's my theory. Melinda Gates is really Bruno Kirby in drag. Bruno Kirby didn't die, just like Elvis.
1: Just like Bill Hicks, who became Alex Jones. Melinda, you can see pictures, just to back up what NetNet, I believe it was NetNet. There are pictures of Melinda Gates from... 15 years ago, and she looks like a completely different person now. Now she looks like a man. She looks like a man dressed up as a woman, not even close to the same face. Her nose is huge now. It's not that she's put on weight. It's like a different person. I don't know. Maybe something's weird. Something weird's going on.
0: Maybe a little touch up here and there, perhaps.
1: Well, it's just crazy that, like, why would you get plastic surgery to make you look fatter and uglier and more like a man?
0: Because money's weird.
1: I guess so. Something weird's going on. That's all I'm saying.
0: I don't know. I'm down to call Michelle Obama, man, but I don't know about Melinda.
2: She Big Mike.
0: Weird. I mean, obviously Michelle's a man. That's
2: Big like, Mike.
0: That's like mainstream knowledge. But when it comes to Melinda,
1: what's that? Hey, ladies and gentlemen, this is Infowars.com. We're doing a slow motion video. What's that Michelle Obama's got? I think that's a roll of quarters in her pants. There, that's a roll of quarters in her pants or something.
0: Roll of quarters. I'll tell you. Have you ever seen a woman with shoulders like that? She's got shoulders like me. Anyway, enough of that. Yeah, Melinda. Yeah. Well, you know, I've always thought this is about certain tech billionaires like Larry Ellison, the owner of Oracle. I'm pretty sure that he cloned his girlfriend and he has just got like 5 copies of this like 25-year-old chick all over the world. You know, as one would do, you know, but,
1: why not?
0: if you've got the cloning tech and if you're worth billions of dollars, why not?
1: Yeah, I mean, if like you piss them off or they piss you off, you can just, you know, cap them, kill them, and then you got like a backup clone, next one in the chamber, just pop on out.
0: Start doing the old prestige treatment.
1: Start off with a clean slate every day in your marriage. Yeah, I can see that.
0: Dump them in a tank.
2: Is a clone alive or not?
0: Is it alive? That's an excellent question. So
2: yeah, I mean, so, you know, it's like abortion. You know, you can't just kill clones. It's alive.
1: Are you anti-abortion?
0: I'm anti-clone. You obviously haven't had $3 billion in your pocket before. Murder. If you had a couple more billion, the answers would be a little more clear for you as to what you're asking.
1: So it's like I meant to pull the clip, I didn't do it yet. This is the Eric Andre at the RNC just walks up to this lady with a microphone. Are you anti-abortion? Because I'm Uncle Abortion. How about I knock you up and we get rid of the dang thing?
0: Jesus, love that guy.
3: I'm sitting here.
1: I hate Democrats so much I jerked off to the Zapruder film.
2: That's great.
3: I'm going to clip that. God damn.
0: You see him on Larry King. Larry King's like, who inspired you? And he's just like, no one. No one inspired me. I don't listen to anybody. And that was his answer. What a guy.
1: I like that. What's going on? Oh, what's going on here?
0: Did you drop the mushroom?
1: I guess so. You want to, I mean, I don't know, unless somebody else has something, I would like to bless you guys with Charlie Sheen calling into the Alex Jones show for like a minute or two.
2: Please?
3: Yeah,
2: please.
3: Let's do it.
0: Yeah.
1: Word. Yeah, here we go.
11: Almighty, almighty, this is PBR Street Gang. Do you copy? Over.
12: PBR Street Gang, this is Almighty, almighty. I copy. Over.
11: Well, Charlie Sheen, you haven't been back with us since about a year and a few months ago with your message to President Obama, your 20 minutes with the president that we just re-aired before you joined us. It's great to have you, Charlie. What's your take?
12: It's still topical. It's a timeless message.
11: Well, it certainly is. What's your message to President Obama refusing to answer the bullet points that you put down in that key document of the questions surrounding the tragic attacks of 9/11?
12: Well, I would say to B.O., how much faith can I possibly have in you to run this entire country when 20 questions from a high school dropout sitcom actor appear to be too much to handle for you and your staff? It's like you've had almost 2 years to deal with this. I wrote them in 1 hour, and it's like, you know, you sir, are obviously a coward in a cheap suit. And the bottom line, Alex, is I'm still here. His schedule is public knowledge. It's rocket science. This is not. Quit hiding. It's embarrassing, dude. Next subject.
1: I just love how, like, even though Charlie Sheen was off the rails and saying, like, he was quick and funny and could have easily been doing stand-up. Like, his Alex Jones interviews are funnier than anything he ever did on Two and a Half Men. Like, not even close.
0: No shit. That show fucking sucked.
1: It did suck. It was, it was bad.
0: What a payday for that guy. That movie to me was nothing.
1: The highest paid television actor of all time at the time that show was on.
0: There's Charlie Sheen's Cocaine Money. Oh, there's Cocaine Money Show, whatever it's called. Two and a Half Men. Cocaine Money Show. There you are. Yeah. What a fucking guy, man. Every time I saw that show, I was like, he just got another kilo. Every time I saw it, I was like, you just got another kilo of coke, because I saw it on TV.
1: Fuck yeah. And good everywhere. For him, by the way. Living his best life.
12: Oh, you know, it's just strafing runs in my underwear before my first cup of coffee, because I don't have time for these clowns. I don't have time for their judgment and their stupidity. And, you know, they lay down with their ugly wives in front of their ugly children and just look at their loser lives. And then they look at me and they say, I can't process it. Well, no, and you never will. Stop trying. Just sit back and enjoy the show. Anyway, thought you were just messing with one dude. Sorry. Winning.
6: Well, Charlie, I mean, I tell you, it is amazing. I just appreciate you coming on today so folks can really hear the energized, unleashed Charlie Sheen. You wanted to talk about AA because, you know, when I was at your house, I said, man, great job being completely sober and, you know, how important it was.
12: But I can't use the word sober because that's a term from those people. And I have cleansed myself. I closed my eyes, and it's a nanosecond. I cured myself from this ridiculous model of disease and addiction and obsession. It's just the work of sissies. The only thing I'm addicted to right now is winning. You know,
0: winning.
12: This bootleg cult. You know, arrogantly referred to as Alcoholics Anonymous, Alex supports a 5% success rate. My success rate is 100%. Do the math. Take, for instance, its founder, a desperate and, I don't know, broken-down plagiarist, stayed high on acid until the day he died. I can't seem to find that chapter in his silly book of lies. And then, Alex, try to get your mind around this as a fellow warrior deep in the trenches. Their entire manifesto is built upon complete and total surrender, or the concept of complete and total surrender. They urge you to put down your sword and come join the winners. In 22 years, the only winners I could locate in their toothless warren were either driving a convertible van or living like trolls under some abandoned bridge. Another one of their stupid mottos, Alex, is don't be special, be one of us. Newsflash, I am special, and I will never be one of you. There it is.
6: You sound like Thomas Jefferson.
12: Well, I'm not Thomas Jefferson. He was a pussy.
0: Nice. Nice.
1: Just like how he was calling Thomas That's Jefferson it. A pussy.
0: He was That's the winner.
1: Winning. Thomas anyway, that's yeah. I could go on, but I think that's all you need to know about Charlie. I went down a rabbit hole, a Charlie Sheen, Alex Jones rabbit hole, because that was back when Alex Jones was on The View with like Whoopi Goldberg and all those ladies.
0: Yeah,
1: and it was like that whole era was so great because like Charlie Sheen started talking for like, you know, a couple of months about how 9/11 was an inside job, and then 2.5 men tried to dump him, and then he started going crazy and like. You know, now he's always going to be considered crazy because he was talking about smoking 7 gram rocks of crack on Good Morning America or whatever. But like the same thing happened with Rosie O'Donnell. Like Rosie O'Donnell said, like jet fuel can't melt steel beams. They had bombs in the building. And then Rosie O'Donnell's persona within the next year went from like semi-respected actress and commentator to just batshit, insane, crazy, dumb bitch.
2: Yeah, people were like, wow, she really is fat.
1: Yeah. I think it's interesting that every celebrity that's come out, and there's probably only 4 or 5 that have come out and like talked about 9/11 being an inside job, they literally go insane within like the next year.
0: Well, that's the public perception of them.
1: Yeah, yeah. Well, yeah, but yeah, I guess it's a self-fulfilling prophecy too. When the media like says you're insane and you're going insane, then you might start to believe you're insane when the newspapers are printing all that. Which is really a testament to how crazy it is Trump was able to put up with the shit he did.
2: Yeah.
0: Dude, you say what you want about that guy. He put up with so much shit. It's incredible, right? Man. Like, that guy to take that kind of a beating, it's really impressive.
2: He stood up to him every day. But
13: they came all over the place.
0: He blasted till the last minute, dude. Remember when he was like going like a rally a day, just flying random places all over the country?
2: Dude, the shit he did in the coronavirus during coronavirus, he had a press conference every night at 5 o'clock.
0: Yeah,
2: 7 days a week.
0: Yep,
2: and did shit and made the shit happen. It's best, you know. I think it was all to fuck him, you know, one way or the other, without having to kill him. But who knows? I wanted to go back though. I have this thought about, you know, the, you know, 9/11 in general. You know, people go crazy. They say things, but the reason it's so hard to get anybody, you know, to look at it is because the day is so, the day of 9/11 is so horrific in itself. And to look at all the evidence, man, you have to see people like fucking jumping out of the building and just getting blown the fuck up everywhere and actually look at it, you know, and look at the firefighters and hear them talk. And nobody's going to do that. You know, even though it's all right
0: there.
2: And to have
0: been there on the day, to have felt that fear. When
2: the truth is there from the video of the day of 9/11. The whole, everything about.
0: There's so much about it. They've written books about it.
2: The next day.
1: So much of that original footage has been scrubbed.
2: Oh my God.
1: Like I was looking for a bunch of different stuff and it's just gone.
2: Yeah. It's going to be gone forever. And that's a travesty, you know, that's a historical moment, you know, in time. And who would do that? Fascists? Yes. Communists? Yes.
0: All the above.
1: It was a historic moment for America, like the moon landing or Bill Clinton getting his dick stuck in the Oval Office. Like 9/11 is right up there.
0: Well, the first attack on our soil that was a real attack. America's never, at least in living memory, America's never really been attacked on its own soil.
1: Not since like 1812 or whatever.
0: Yeah.
3: Canadians.
0: I mean, fuck, even Pearl Harbor, like Hawaii wasn't even actually a state yet. And even so, it's so out of reach. For there to be such a direct attack in New York City, you know, the center of American culture is so intensely dramatic. And for everything
2: to happen the way it did, to where all of the fucking fighter jets were out scrambling, you know, thinking, oh, is this a real world or is this a test?
0: You got scrambled jets, you got confusion, you got a building falling down for no reason.
2: Yeah, you have the books.
1: Condoleezza Rice and George Bush said, like, we never would have imagined, no one in the government could have imagined that terrorists would use planes to hijack buildings. Meanwhile, that exact same day on September 11, 2001, at that exact same time, they were like running simulations over the radio of the World Trade Center and the Pentagon getting hit by planes. So that like, which confused everybody, because when they heard that, they were like, oh, it's part of the test, which is like, I mean, how many times has no agenda brought up that school shootings and stuff work the same way? But then it's like the biggest giveaway is the day before, September 10th, 2001, Donald Rumsfeld is on C-SPAN. Yep. He's like, sorry, guys, the Pentagon lost $2.3 trillion. We don't know where it went. And then the next day, a plane crashes into the Pentagon, which was somehow never captured on film other than the five frames that just show an explosion and no plane, because that's the only footage they could get.
2: The engines that were on the wings of the plane didn't even break the fucking windows.
1: Yeah.
2: You know?
1: And then the only part of the Pentagon it blows up is the accounting wing. The day after they lost $2.3 trillion, it's like, come on, people! One little
2: fucking round hole, almost like a missile.
0: Yeah, disintegrated. And the maneuver itself, the 180 corkscrew to get into the Pentagon, is an incredible maneuver.
2: I have the 9/11 Commission report. I'm looking at it. I have the book, and then I also have a debunking 9/11 debunking. That's a good book to read. The 9/11 Commission report used science in two opposing ways to get the result they wanted. So for the example of the Pentagon, all right, first of all, it's like it was so loaded with fuel that it just like splattered and, you know, disintegrated really quick and only penetrated that specific area. Whereas, you know, with the trade center towers, they used the science of like it was so heavy because it was loaded with fuel that it blasted through and knocked everything off, you know, and all of the fireproofing, and it was so heavy it blasted, you know, destroyed
1: the pancake theory. That was like the commission report was like, oh, like once one floor falls in, it just pancakes straight down.
2: It's impossible.
1: It's like if a skyscraper is going to fall over like that, it's going to tip over to its side. It's not going to just fucking fall in straight down.
2: It was tipping, man. It was tipping.
1: Yeah.
2: It was tipping. So what made some sort of force had to make it stop tipping, you know? Otherwise, it would have just fallen over. And the top of the roof would have fallen to the left or right of the building, whatever, however your perspective is, you know?
1: And then there's the black boxes, like the outside of planes that go totally missing in the ocean, any plane wreckage throughout all of history since they've added black boxes in there have been recovered. And so what a black box is it tracks the exact trajectory, start and destination, where the plane's been, how high in the air, and it also records all the conversation in the cockpit, which would be pretty important to know on 9/11. And you have the first time in history that a black box isn't recovered, and it happens with four planes on one day.
2: Yeah.
1: And then multiple cops and firefighters saying that they recovered a black box and it was taken away by the FBI and yet to this day, the FBI, even though there's witnesses saying the FBI took it from the cops and firefighters, the FBI says they never recovered the black boxes.
3: I don't see what the, I don't see what the problem is. You got their fucking passports. What more do you need?
2: Yeah,
3: exactly. Seriously,
2: you got
3: dude.
2: The passport in their head, man. That survives.
1: A plane blows up at the top of the building, and then an unscathed passport is what's found at the bottom of the towers. And then,
2: what's that, gently floating down?
1: It was like five or six different of the 19 hijackers or how many it was. It's like five or six of them turned up alive in other countries after that.
2: And don't.
1: So it's like, so they flew the plane, and the official story is still they flew that plane into the building, but they're still alive in another country.
2: And then what was it? Pennsylvania or wherever the plane hit and went down. The one that's like, let's roll, you know, the let's roll plane. And then crashed, and it was like, it crashed so fast, it just obliterated to where there was no luggage, no seats, no engines, no nothing.
1: Yeah.
2: You know, I mean, the thinking on that,
1: like the devil's advocate thinking on that one is NORAD finally got their, realized it wasn't a drill, and they shot that plane out of the air.
2: But if they shot the plane
1: But the official out of story the air, is they didn't shoot it down, it just crashed.
2: Right. Either way, if you shoot a plane down, a plane is a plane, and it has shit in it. There will be bodies that are mutilated.
1: There's going to be some wreckage.
2: You know, right. And luggage. Seats and luggage and very heavy, gigantic engines that are almost impossible to destroy in any way, shape, or form. Which is why how they used that. That was, you know, how they took out the towers. But because the engines were so full of fuel is why they melted and didn't break a window in the Pentagon. You know, you have to be creative here, man. Just go with it. You know, just go with it. It's cool. Well, it all makes sense if you just go with it and watch CNN.
3: I think we should save watching CNN for next time. There's definitely just a plethora of shit that we can pick at. And I think it does deserve its own.
2: But think about this real quick. Sorry. It's even all of the media that you can think of, the only ones that ever talked about it were like InfoWars, you know? That talked about, hey,
1: Wayne,
2: this fucking report is fucked up. You know, I'm sure there was others, you know, but in the grand scheme of media companies that have kind of been or in the mainstream, InfoWars is the only one that had the balls to be like, this is bullshit.
1: They were definitely the first. Yeah, Alex was the first person that had any kind of prominency that did it. And he said it like, I don't know if it was that day or that week, but he went on air and he lost, like, you know, he was on 300 different radio stations and a couple of TV stations, and he lost over half of, like, everybody dropped him after he came out right after 9/11 said the government did it. Like, he took a huge hit for that.
2: That doesn't surprise me at all. Yeah.
1: Like, and that goes back to the episode Blueberry and I did where John Oliver accused Tucker Carlson and people like Tucker Carlson and Alex Jones for having an ulterior motive or an agenda for talking bad about like these mRNA vaccines. But it's like, if your advertisers are dropping you and you're getting kicked off of platforms, like what incentive, like what benefit is that to you to like talk shit about vaccines? That's the logic never gets really fleshed out when people say like, oh yeah, like, well, they have an agenda. It's like, what's the agenda? How financially or politically are they going to have like do well by pissing off their advertisers?
2: It's weird, you know, because, you know, who are you going to believe? The, Pfizer presents the John Oliver show or the Alex Jones show.
1: Yeah. Well, I mean, we did at least learn one thing on John Oliver's show.
14: Stop listening to what Joe Rogan tells you. He's a fucking moron.
1: Yeah.
0: It's a sad day to admit that Joe Rogan is actually better than John Oliver. I mean, come on. John Oliver is fucking...
2: At least
0: Joe Rogan has cool people on his show. You know, it's not all about Joe. He has great people on the show. He made Jordan B. Peterson a person. Hey, John Oliver didn't do that, you know?
1: Oh, well, Joe has given rise to so many. I mean, maybe it's just, I don't know. So I guess you can't fully credit it to Joe, but there's so many people that I didn't know who they were. And then within 6 months of me seeing them on Rogan, they're huge. Like, going back, Jordan Peterson, Milo Yiannopoulos, Tim Dillon, like T- tons of people that were nobodies, and then they go on Rogan because Rogan Randall thought they were Carlson. Entertaining and got huge.
0: How about Randall Graham Carlson? Hancock? Yeah. How about all right. those guys? I mean, he gets all these yeah. fantastic people on. And then of course, our boy, Adam Curry. You know, fucking No right. Agenda got a huge bump from him being on Rogan. I mean, that was a total make it moment, I think.
1: Yeah, I mean, they're still getting Rogan donations, and I guarantee you it's not even 1 in 1,000 Rogan converts to No Agenda are donating. So, yeah, I think you're exactly right.
0: Yeah.
1: Very cool. Lavish, you're going to be on Rogan next. You're going to be the next Tim Pool.
0: Doing what?
1: We'll get you a beanie. We'll shave your head to make you look kind of bald.
0: Fuck, dude. If I was the next Tim Pool, I'd just fucking throw myself in the sea and end it now. Fuck that. No way, dude. This sounds like absolute dog shit. Fuck that.
2: Well, he's a bitch. When you wait, Tim Pool, I got nothing against him. Alex Jones, man. You know, that's when I was like, damn, Tim, come on. You know what I'm talking about? When he was, Alex Jones was on Tim Pool, maybe, I don't know. Was it?
1: Yeah, him and Michael Malice were on there together twice. Yeah. Yeah.
2: And he's just always like, come on, man, you know. I'm gonna fact check you right now.
0: Yeah.
2: And every time he fact checked him, you know,
0: he's a worm.
1: Michael Malice was so fun and just egging Alex on. He was hilarious. And then Tim Pool was the guy that was like just a little buzzkill, like, oh, guys, I really don't think we should be talking about this right now.
2: I remember what it was. It was because he said something jokingly about like
1: firing squads.
2: Gates or something. Yeah, firing Bill
1: Gates
2: squads.
1: And firing squads.
2: Yeah. And,
0: and someone was like, oh, this brought to you by Pfizer. And then
2: Tim Pool was like, no, you can't say that. That's against YouTube's violations. You know?
0: Did he say it ironically?
1: To Tim Pool's credit, he had Alex and Michael Malice back on after that.
2: Yeah. Okay. I'm sure
0: Michael Malice. It's funny that they brought him up, right? In this, and they said his name wrong, Michael Malik. I wonder if they did that on purpose. Oh, God. But they're just like, this guy's a liberal. Like, they just know nothing about
1: him. Did they say that about him?
0: Yeah. They said, this is what? Michael Malik. He's a liberal, and he said some stuff, da-da-da. And the troll room just blew up.
1: No.
0: And I said something, too. I was like, bro, this guy's, like, made cartoons about the Fed. Don't tell me that he's a liberal. Give me a break. Yeah,
1: he's not. I mean, he's like one of the most no agenda type people that that exist.
0: Like when I bring up No Agenda at bars, I've had people tell me like, oh, that reminds me of Michael Malice. Have you heard that? Like he gets compared to No Agenda all the time for sure.
1: Also, top three funniest people of all time on Twitter. Michael Malice fucking slays on Twitter. He is so fucking funny. He's a savage. That's
0: high praise. Twitter's a big place.
1: Well, he's a troll and a half. He's great.
0: Nice. Yeah, they did him wrong, dude.
1: I can't believe that. I'm gonna have to go back and listen to that because I was like at work, half paying attention.
0: Oh, okay.
1: Michael, what do they call him? Michael what?
0: Michael Malik.
1: Oh my God! And they say
0: his
1: he was
0: name
1: a liberal.
0: Is Malice. His last name is Malice. It's a regular word in the English dictionary. Malice. You know, it's nothing strange.
1: Wow.
0: Yeah, he's a liberal. And then Adam was like 5 minutes later was like, the troll is blowing up at me right now. I'm going to correct it. He's a libertarian.
1: Maybe they meant liberaltarian.
0: Liberaltarian. Like how Darren O said inauguration.
3: I made show art off of that one. I thought it was pretty good.
0: I remember that. That was funny.
3: Definitely was awesome. Carried the theme over to my latest monstrosity that I created. It's not done yet. Only a select few have seen it. It'll be good. I want to play this last screamail here.
0: Oh, hell yeah.
3: Let's do this, motherfucker.
0: Fuck yeah.
15: Hello. I just wanted I heard a bunch of, like, Alex Jones clips, and I wanted to share my favorite Alex Jones moment.
0: Please do.
15: I think it was, like, in the 90s. That's my favorite Alex Jones in the 90s. And he was just, like, talking on his show, and he was carving a pumpkin. That was the best. That's my favorite Alex Jones. He's answering questions. He's like so relaxed, but like also completely focused on the task at hand. I loved it so much. It's so good. Anyway, I love you. Bye.
0: Love you, caller.
6: Thank you for your courage.
0: Thank you for thank you for your courage. Yeah, I just run a little, I'm just here on cable access here in Austin, you know, I just do a little bit of the time, you know.
1: They say I'm on cable TV. It's like, yeah, he was on public access, just carving, I remember that video, carving a pumpkin.
0: Because someone hassled, someone hassled him. Someone called in and was like, you're on all the time. Who the hell are you? Like, and he's hella happy-go-lucky. He's like, yeah, I come on all the time, you know, it's something I do. I just come on, carving a pumpkin, so happy-go-lucky. And then 3 years later, he's like, I crawled on my hands and knees in Bohemian Grove with a camera shoved in my ass.
6: Hey,
0: and
6: I found him. Llamas fluoride, hell.
0: They're fucking worshiping owls in the forest. they're killing babies. It's
1: and he was right about that.
0: He was
1: right. He was fucking right. Yeah.
0: It's
6: I know I'm evil, but I try.

0: We'll throw them on later, but just that shit, like when you make a really good one, there's nothing funnier or better or just, it's the perfect level of internet for me. You know what I mean? It's like a good cappuccino.
1: I think I actually want to play this clip. I found it. I'm going to save it and so I can keep it forever. How do y'all feel about that? It's Halloween 1997.
2: Oh, yeah, this is a classic.
0: Do it.
3: This came on cable access and hung out, or what your actual employment was?
4: I come on public access and hang out. I'm on 24 hours a day, they say.
3: Yeah, pretty close.
4: Well, I can assure you I don't make any money off public access. I can guarantee you that.
3: Well, you guys have a good one.
4: Hey, appreciate that call. Hello, caller. You're on the air.
5: Yes, Alex. How you doing?
4: Pretty good.
5: I was just kind of curious if it's true that the police can laser or infrared beams, if you want to call it, and they can project those into your house to basically...
4: Yeah, the Austin Police Department's, last time I heard, has 20 units with infrared. If you have enough of a heat source in your house, it'll pick up the heat source and show a signature. It's called flare. It's infrared or heat signature. And we didn't play all of the cut from the Lear's from the Lear News Hour, but it says yes, black helicopters are being used for surveillance of the public by sheriff's departments and police departments around the country. So that's real, and I'm going to play that tomorrow night from 8:30 on past 10 on my Access Television show. That's
6: turns
4: actually
6: out
4: my
6: after
4: show
6: all,
4: proper.
6: It wasn't
4: a,
6: real.
4: A entertainment
6: never happened.
4: Show. And I'm going to have a tax expert on. So you'll see the Lear News Hour, short little cut for news reasons. That'll
0: Who's
4: show
0: this
4: you
0: little girl?
4: Lear News Hour saying, yeah, here's the black helicopters. The military.
1: Who?
0: Who is this little boy? You know what I mean? It's just
2: if I'm not mistaken, he is. We don't all have to divulge our age, but he's. I think he's like in his early 20s. He's maybe like 20 something when this is going on. When he was on public access, he was like 22.
0: Yeah, maybe. He's like early 20s when he's doing this shit.
2: Yeah, that's pretty crazy. Now, and I mean, there's other theories. Man. The reason that he looks so old is because he's not actually that young, and he's actually Bill Hicks, and Bill Hicks was born, you know, 10 years before Alex.
1: Yep. He would have been 23 in this video.
2: Yeah.
0: Here's That's the young. Main reason why I don't think Alex Jones is Bill Hicks. I hate to be the buzzkill, but I've never seen
2: either,
0: Alex Jones.
2: I don't either, but I
0: like
2: that. I love it.
0: Here's why I don't think. This is my main reason why I don't think it happened. It's true. Yeah. I've never seen Alex Jones crush a pack of parliaments in 2 hours.
6: Right. And Bill Hicks did have a family and friends that watched him die.
0: Well, there's that.
6: Other than that, you know.
0: I mean, that can be faked. You know what can be faked? Sure, a crippling cigarette addiction. You cannot hide
1: You can always MK Ultra that out of somebody, I bet.
0: Yeah, but then that implies that he's part of
6: Well, yeah, you can wipe
0: something.
6: The brains of all the people. Yeah.
1: Nah, I won't take it as far. I mean, they do look similar. Monty had a good crack on that one. I forgot what it was. It was like, oh, yeah, let me guess. Another fat white guy looks just like the other one.
0: Well, there's that. There's no doubt about that. We all look the same. All of us white guys, you know.
7: But chicken McNuggets.
0: Dude, Alex Jones is funny, but he wishes he was as good a stand-up as Bill Hicks. Bill Hicks was one of the all-time greats of stand-up.
1: I think they make a lovely pair, and they work quite well together.
0: And everybody loves a lovely pair. Am I right, boobs?
1: That is true. I myself
2: a pair, boobs.
8: I like women with big, giant tits and big ass.
9: What is that? Oh, whoa. No, not the beast! Not the beast!
0: Not the beast! Not the beast!
2: Did you guys see the movie came out like last year with Nicolas Cage where he's fighting animatronic, demon-possessed, like Chuck E. Cheese animatronics?
1: Oh, Jesus. Yes. I am not. Can we finish this before we start that conversation?
2: Sorry, yeah.
4: For news reasons, that'll show you Lair News Hour saying, yeah, here's the black helicopters.
6: Band name.
4: The military has sold them to the police departments all over the country. They've got thousands of them. They've got thousands of tanks and armored personnel carriers now. And they don't say, by the way, all these people that have been kooks for 10 years telling you about it, now they're admitting they have black helicopters. It's a fact.
1: Oh. I wonder where
2: he, and I hope

0: to one day smoke enough cigarettes to have my voice change in the way Alex Jones did.
1: See, and it takes me directly to a Bill Hicks video. That it can't just be...
2: Whoa, even YouTube is like, what do you mean, different people?
1: They're pushing it. They're certainly pushing it.
2: That's dirty. Fucking dirty, dirty.
0: Do you think
2: dirty.
0: It was recommended because of the Alex Jones video, or Google like heard us in that talking about Bill Hicks, and that's why I recommended both. It?
2: All of the above.
1: Both, and, yes. And I was pulling Bill Hicks clips last night, too.
2: It's been listening to Booberry's typing, and it's been listening to us talking through our phones and through our windows, most definitely.
1: I think it might be time to wrap this mother up.
2: Tuck him in.
0: Can I, before we close out, leave us with a clip that Caleb and I found last night by accident?
1: Yes. I'm excited about this one.
0: Mm. All right. This is Mr. Rogers, a.k.a. Fred Rogers.
2: Oh, my God.
0: Talking, I believe, on NPR or something. He's being interviewed. And it's simultaneously like the most ridiculous, funny thing, but also kind of heartwarming, especially when you see his face. But I mean, this is Mr. Rogers. The video is titled Mr. Rogers' Greatest Advice Ever, Most Inspirational Speech Ever.
2: And, typical YouTube title.
0: Yeah, and it's about how he almost got squirted with a water hose one time.
3: So many people have asked me, do you ever get mad? And of course I answer, well, yes, everyone gets mad sometimes. The important thing is what we do with the mad that we feel in life. A few weeks ago, on my way home from a particularly tough day at work, I stopped to see my two grandsons. Their mom and dad weren't there, but the boys were there with the babysitter in the backyard, squirting water with hoses. I could see that they were really having fun, but I felt I needed to let them know that I didn't want to be squirted. So I told them so. And little by little, I could feel that the older boy, Alexander, was testing the limit. Until finally, his hose was squirting very close to where I was standing.
0: Oh, no.
3: I said to him in my harshest voice, okay, that's it, Alexander. Turn off the water. You've had it. He did as I told him, said he was sorry, and looked very sad. The more I thought about it, the sadder I got. I realized that Alexander had not squirted me. Oh. And that I had stepped into his and his brother's play with a lot of feelings left over from work. So when I got home, I just called Alexander on the phone. I told him I felt awful about my visit with him. And the more I thought about it, the more I realized that I was taking out my anger from work on him. I told him I was really sorry. Do you know how he answered me?
4: Beta!
3: Oh, Bubba. He calls me Bubba. Oh, Bubba.
2: Oh, Bubba.
3: Everybody makes mistakes sometimes.
2: Why don't you go and get fucking bent?
3: I nearly cried. I was so touched by his naturally generous heart. And I realized that if I hadn't called him, I might not have ever received that wonderful gift. Of Alexander's sweet forgiveness.
0: I nearly cried. Oh, there's a couple good ISOs in there, but mainly I nearly cried.
1: Oh,
0: oh Bubba.
1: Oh, Bubba.
2: Oh, Bubba.
0: That clip really struck me last night. Maybe it's because I was deliriously tired at that point in the night, but it just struck me as how like simultaneously like cringe, goofy, and bizarre, but also actually heartwarming that clip was all at the same time.
2: And that man... Baffling, heartwarming, confusing, weird, but great. Mm-hmm. Wonderful. Wonderful human.
4: We choose truth over facts.
2: We because the bear that we're going to find.
0: I really do think that's a good lesson to learn. You know, if you're about to get sprayed by a water hose, almost, but actually never, it's not going to happen, but you're worried that it might. Just remember that speech by Mr. Fred Rogers.
4: All right. That's enough.
2: All right, now yeah. That's enough of that. Now
4: I ruined everything. Beta, then I realized he's a beta male. Beta.
2: No, he's an alpha. He went and dominated his grandsons and then apologized later.
4: But that's beta. You just dominate, man. That's all you do. And then you go fuck their mom.
1: Wait, was Alexander the grandchild or the kid?
4: Doesn't matter.
0: Alexander was the grandchild. And I don't think he should fuck his mom because, either way, you know.
5: I like having sex with chicks.
6: Oh, that's good because I thought we had a problem for a minute there, huh?
1: Hell yeah. I'm gonna play the button now. This has been episode 45 for Behind the Schemes. That was a fucking fun one. So many surprises, left and right.
2: Me? My name? Okay, sure. My name's Lavish. Hey, how's it going? Later.
0: And this has been Sir Seat Sitter.
7: We seem to be experimenting some technological differences.
4: I'm tired of frustrated and I'm full of shit and I hate my fucking job. Malachi.
2: Fuck yeah.
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2: Love is lit.
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1: Scream for us. Should be Please. Fun. Hell yeah. We'll be back at it next week. Mondays, 9:30, 7:30, 10:30, one of those.
2: One of them, somewhere.
1: Well, I guess depending on location. Over there, over here.
2: Time's relative.
1: All right. Well, catch you next time, y'all. Have a good one.

0: As we
1: in
0: have,
1: the name of Jesus.
0: Oh, thank you, Jesus.
1: Standing in the office of the prophet of God, I execute judgment on you, COVID-19.
0: Oh, Ramash.
1: I execute judgment on you, Satan, you destroyer, you killer, you get out, you break your power, you get off this nation. I demand judgment on you. I demand a vaccination to come immediately.
0: Yes.
2: Blinded with science.
3: If we're going to beat this pandemic, we're going to need fewer studies and more punitive measures. Watch this public health expert on MSNBC today explain.
4: For all of the companies in America who say they want a better society, and they say it all the time, the one thing they actually could do, which they have been unwilling to do thus far, is to actually mandate vaccination. It baffles me to this day, given the trillions of dollars that was pumped out directly to businesses to help them during the pandemic, that the one thing they've been unwilling to do thus far is to help themselves and to help society by mandating the vaccine.
3: Well, yeah, it's pretty simple. Don't make the case. Don't convince people. It's not like they're citizens. They're just peasants. Force them. Why aren't big companies mandating vaccines and punishing people who won't get the shot? It's a fair question. And while we're on the topic, why aren't the NIH and the CDC doing the very same thing? A report just tonight suggests that up to half of NIH and CDC employees have refused to get the vaccine so far. Whoa! Who knew there were so many QAnon science deniers in science? As the MSNBC guy might say, it's baffling. But Jeb Bush's former flack is not baffled. She knows what the problem is. The problem is you've got too many rights, buddy.
5: I mean, why is it controversial for, I mean, I understand, you know, a right to privacy and a right to freedom, but I don't have a right to go to my workplace unvaccinated. I don't have a right to send my kid to school without testing him to make sure he doesn't become a vector for disease. I mean, has this debate gone too far? People, sure, you can do what you want, but it doesn't mean you get to go on with your pre-pandemic life if you're not willing to carry your burden in society.
3: Why is it controversial? Well, exactly. You do it because you're a good person. You need to get vaccinated because if you don't get vaccinated, you might infect people who have been vaccinated. And how unfair would that be? It's not like abortion or something. You just don't have the right to do that. Now, some are claiming that this new standard is confusing, but it's not. That's a conspiracy theory. Shut up. Nothing could be clearer than the science on COVID. Get vaccinated. Joe Biden said it this week. Hurry up and get the shots. And while you're at it, vaccinate your entire family, including any child over the age of 5 months. Now, your kids may be more likely to be killed by cheetahs than killed by COVID, but it's still incredibly dangerous not to vaccinate them as often as you can right away. And by the way, they can't get an education or have friends or go to summer camp if they don't get the shot, so just do it. And then, and this is the key, so listen carefully, once you have all been thoroughly vaccinated, you must live as though you haven't been vaccinated because although the vaccine is 100% effective and therefore essential, actually, it doesn't work at all. It's pretty much just saline solution, but with potentially fatal side effects.
6: And obviously, we know, David, why they don't reply. We know why Fox doesn't comment, because Tucker is just his own guy. He does whatever he wants. So is there anyone in charge at Fox News, David?
7: So just pause it again. I'm sorry, because isn't it so fascinating that they just lay it out there? I mean, this is Brian Stelter's complaint. Tucker is his own man. Isn't there anyone in charge? Think about that. It's unbelievable the shit that they'll reveal just to you, that you don't even have to pull out of them, that they'll tell you. They don't like someone being his own man. Why isn't someone in charge? Tells you something about Brian Stelter, doesn't it? He is clearly not his own man, and someone else is in charge.
8: And along the lines of Brian not being in charge, his show is supposed to be the media watchdog. So if anyone should be free from their boss, it would be him to be the guy to review what they're doing. Like the way police departments have internal affairs or whatever that department is.
7: Right.
8: He wouldn't want that guy to be in charge, but be run by the police chief because that would be a conflict of interest. If anyone in the entire world should be working for a news station and not have the boss to be reporting to, it would be him.
7: That's part of the reason why Brian Stelter is such a fun caricature. to make fun of, because his job is supposed to be watchdogging the media, and his critique is that there's this one guy in the media who's his own man. That's the problem. Let me tell you, the problem with corporate media is not everybody who's saying the exact same thing. It's this one guy who's allowed to say other things, who happens to, by the way, have the biggest show in cable news because of it.
9: Abs and a six pack.

0: It's Abs in a Six Pack, broadcasting on June 23rd, 2021. And we got a lot of stuff going on, but first...
1: But first...
0: Joe and Gretchen of OBDM are here. Woo!
2: It's Joe's show. I'm just here to ruin it.
0: Yeah, well, we did have a lot of Joe-themed music playing before Joe got here.
3: Am I muted, or am I here?
0: You are not... I can hear you.
2: You are muted, Joe. I can hear everything you're saying.
3: Okay.
0: We heard you tubing it a second ago.
3: Yeah, no, I was tubing the fuck out of it. Dude,
2: I didn't think I was on camera. It's okay.
4: Experimenting some technological differences.
3: Are we doing a show?
0: I don't even know what's going on. Are we almost ready?
5: Okay, my niggas, we're almost set here.
2: Yeah, thought you were getting canceled for that one.
3: Wondering if y'all seen this. I don't even know what the porn sites are anymore. Grindr? I don't know. Is that a thing? Who cares?
0: I think that's the gay one.
3: Yeah, that's the gay one. That's where I would be.
0: Right. We can't get canceled because we have a verified gay on the show.
3: Yes.
0: That's how OBDM is still on YouTube.
3: I have had dicks in my mouth.
1: Do it.
3: Multiple times.
1: It is coming.
0: Yeah. Ooh, I'm serious.
1: I'm serious.
0: So I prepared a semi-thorough vaccine presentation. I know we're still waiting on Noah to get in here, but we did have John McAfee fucking kick the bucket today.
2: I just got a whole bunch of random news, but yeah, let's start with that one.
0: Suicide. Yeah,
3: that one's super interesting because that guy he was saying stuff that was like on the edge, and it almost sounded like he knew he was on the edge, and then he couldn't talk about it.
0: I've retweeted two or three tweets from him, recent tweets where he was saying he's not suicidal and he would never kill himself and that they're going to kill him. From his official Twitter account, he just posted here. A day before he died, posted a giant Q onto his Instagram. I don't know what you want to make of that, but two friends of the show, Larry Blightner of That Larry Show and Nick the Rat of Nick the Rat Radio, two people that have been on this show several times, both interviewed John McAfee. And seeing everything I've seen of McAfee, he has never seemed suicidal to me, more of a threat to the establishment, so...
2: There's a video here of him on, I think it was on Gab, yeah, where he basically lays out the deep states against him. And then this was like right before he got arrested.
0: If you put it in the chat, I'll play it.
2: I threw it in a DM'd you there on the other, but I don't know how many windows you have open.
0: Oh, I've never had Discord on my computer, just on my phone.
2: Well, then I will put this in the chat.
0: In the chat. There it is. Let's do it. Gab. Yeah, we'll play this. Do you remember that video he did where he was promoting McAfee antivirus and just snorting cocaine and slapping hookers' asses? Fucking awesome. Yeah, was
2: Jeffrey Toobin on that one, too?
0: Wait, is Noah in here?
6: Yes, sir.
0: Oh, okay. Now we got to play the Roger Stone.
2: Wait, you're the only one who can see everyone in the car.
3: Noah, good God, man.
6: I've heard it.
0: I just heard Noah's voice, so now I have to play this.
7: Noah, good God, man, you're the co-host of a talk show, and you can't show up on time to record? I mean, look, I know Abs in a Six-Pack is not the greatest podcast in the world,
0: true.
7: but, man, half of life is showing up on time. So get with it, dude, and by the way, remember, Roger Stone did nothing wrong.
0: I had to do it. I couldn't help it. Okay, is this a Plays McAfee video? Oh, sorry. Go ahead, Noah.
6: No, I was sighing in pain.
0: Hey, so is Roger Stone every day, if it makes you feel better.
8: The deep state is a conspiracy theory of it's defined as the people within the U.S. government and military who are in secret control of government policy. Secret? Please, people. The deep state is those people. within the U.S. government that are career employees that cannot be fired by people that we elect, by the Congress or the President. There are the FCC, the CIA, the Securities and Exchange Commission, the IRS. Are these people in control? Can they enact laws? Fuck yes. They're called regulations. For every law that Congress passes, and we elect Congress to pass our laws, there are 20 regulations enacted by federal agencies that have far more impact on our lives than anything Congress can possibly pass. Is there a deep state? Yes. Can we fire these people? No. Can presidents fire them? No. It's designed that way so that political parties and political interests cannot affect the deep state. Do you understand the nightmare of our situation, people? I'm sorry. It's not secret. It's as open as anything could be. In the past, since 1975, 200,000 regulations have been passed by federal agencies, encompassing 800,000 pages of fine print. People, it is no secret. It is as open as it can be. The deep state does control America. Wake up, people, please. God, use some common fucking sense. Thank you.
9: So let me as succinctly and calmly as I can explain what's currently happening.
0: So I've got two...
2: Is he on a pirate ship, by the way? Because there's like creaking, like he's out at sea.
0: McAfee?
2: Yeah, that entire audio.
0: Oh, if anybody's on a pirate ship. So I remember seeing videos of it because he would always say that he doesn't wash his hands because that's why his immune system's so good. And then he would lick the bottom of his boots that he would walk around in the dirt. And people, he's like, I saw people on Twitter saying that I actually was cleaning my boots before I licked them. So here you go. And then he stomped around in the mud and then licked the bottom of his muddy boot. What a guy.
2: Seems healthy.
0: But I do have two tweets pulled up from him. This one is November 30th, 2019. Getting subtle messages from U.S. officials saying, in effect, we're coming for you, McAfee. We're going to kill yourself. I got a tattoo today just in case. If I suicide myself, I didn't. I was whacked. And then here's one after he was arrested. I'm content in here, in jail. I have friends. The food is good. All is well. Know that if I hang myself, a la Epstein, it will be no fault of mine. That was October 5th, 2020. And today how did they say he killed himself?
2: That was right after he tweeted, I have information that'll lead to the arrest of Hillary Clinton.
0: Yeah. Right. Exactly. Ridiculous. Rest in peace, though. That guy was a national treasure, if there ever was one.
2: He was definitely a character. I'll give you that.
0: He, on a scale of 1 to Alex Jones, I'd give him an 8 on the entertainment factor.
2: I'm not sure how that scale. It's like one of those graphs you see with no numbers on it. They're like, look, COVID's going up. They're like 1 to 2 or like 1 to a million. I mean, I don't know.
0: Well, yeah. I like money, though.
3: Oh, I like money.
0: Well, I got a handful of let's go back in the archives for this Denzel Washington clip that I've been sitting on for a while just to get us in the mood. You guys remember this one?
2: Is this a newspaper one?
10: There's been a lot of buzz about this. It's fake classic. News. You were the subject of a fake news story.
11: Oh yeah, what'd they say? I was running for president. No, I voted. No, what'd they say?
10: You switched your support.
11: Yeah.
10: What do you make of all of the fake news in effect?
11: If you don't read the newspaper, you're uninformed. If you do read it, you're misinformed.
10: So what do you do?
11: That's a great question. What is the long-term effect of too much information?
0: Say it again.
3: Yeah.
2: She's too dumb to get it. I mean, he just told
3: her. That's a quote from, what's his face?
2: Well, it's not Twain, if that's what you're thinking.
3: Twain. No, isn't it?
0: No, it was George Washington. the great, great, great grandfather of Denzel Washington.
3: Oh, is that one? Okay.
2: Yeah, it gets attributed to Twain or Ben Franklin or what a lot, but it's not exactly true or not exactly sure where it came from. It didn't really start showing up until the late 80s, if I recall, and then really jumped into mainstream in like 2007. But you can find, H.L. Mencken and E.B. White and others saying things like that. So it's just one of those general attributions. Regardless, it's a really good phrase. So. If I were to get a tattoo, it'd be that right across my back above my giant tattoo of Richard Nixon's head.
0: You wouldn't want to get the John McAfee tattoo of I didn't hang myself?
2: Oh, yeah, I'll put that one on the back of my neck.
0: Right there with your Nixon tattoo.
3: Yeah, Epstein and McAfee didn't hang ourselves.
0: Well, see, I think Epstein, it's fair to say, was an extraction where they rescued him. And got him out of there. McAfee, I believe, probably actually is dead because they don't want to keep that guy alive like they did Epstein.
2: I don't know. You think they're both living with the Mossad in some island?
0: Well, I think Epstein's... Well, if you believe the Q people, Epstein is in witness protection so that he can come out and, name names. But I think they just got him back on his old island there,
2: Or he just had him away long enough for all the scars to heal from the plastic surgery.
0: Right. Didn't his plastic surgeon die in a plane crash or something?
2: Plane crash right into a hot tub.
0: Yeah. His hot tub was on the plane where he was canoeing inside that hot tub. Then the plane crash. But you guys down to cover some vaccine stuff?
3: Of course.
6: Yeah. Sure. My microphone software updated in the middle of that, so I missed out on a little bit of what we were talking about, but
0: oh yeah, I saw you. We were just talking about McAfee, the man, the myth, the legend.
6: Oh yeah,
0: John McAfee McNuggets.
9: Chicken McNuggets.
6: Did you talk about the kill switch that I saw on Twitter, something like that? He had some
0: McAfee
6: sort of kill switch set up.
0: Oh, yeah, okay.
6: Apparently, that's what I heard.
0: How would I find that? It's DuckDuckGo. Before we get into back.
6: Yeah, just type in McAfee kill switch. I'm sure somebody's talking about it.
0: Yeah, I hadn't heard about this. Well, I have two ads for McAfee antivirus software. McAfee antivirus software guaranteed to stop you from killing yourself in a suspicious way.
2: That's an extra fee.
0: Yeah, all these kill switches, even on DuckDuckGo, all the kill switch comes up with is stuff related to his software. We'll have to look into this further at a later date, unless somebody has a link for me.
2: It just came up today, obviously, but I've not had much time to dig into this. We may have more this weekend, but there's a lot of shenanigans when things like this happen, and there, people with access to the Twitter account now posting stuff after he's dead, sort of thing. So who knows?
0: Do you think he killed himself with a harmonica in jail? Probably. That's what I would do. All right, yeah. Here's just a little clip from Good Morning America to get us in the mood of vaccines.
12: The other big check, of course, is safety, and there are side effects that everyone needs to be aware of.
13: 100%, and this hasn't gotten enough attention yet. It needs to. So take a look at the expected side effects and their frequency. Fatigue occurring approximately 60% of the time. Muscle pain approximately 38% of the time. Joint pain around 20% of the time. Fever above 100.4 degrees approximately 15% of the time. And other systemic side effects, chills, nausea, diarrhea. Public health officials, epidemiologists, infectious disease officials saying people should plan and expect for these side effects. If necessary, take a day off from work. They are not toxicity of this vaccine. They are really the immune system responding. So we need to have people be aware of that.
0: Yeah, that means it's
12: important to remember. Yeah. All right, Dr. Jen, thank you as always.
0: Yeah. So it's
2: if your heart grows three times the size like the Grinch, it just means the vaccine's working.
0: I think it's important to keep in mind that I got all these clips that I'm about to play from just looking up vaccine safety on YouTube. So this is what they want us to see. And that's what's coming up in the early results. Just something to keep in mind.
2: Just what they want you to think they want you to see?
0: Yeah, good point. Oh, man. Here's one from the CDC YouTube page. It's a vaccine safety presentation.
14: Hello, I'm Dr. Krista Singleton, the Associate Director for Science and Science Lead of the Chief Health Equity Officer Unit for CDC's COVID-19 response. Today, I want to help build your confidence in COVID-19 vaccines. Choosing to get vaccinated is easier if you trust in the recommended vaccines, the processes used to make them, and the providers who administer them. We know that some racial and ethnic minority groups are being disproportionately affected by COVID-19, which...
0: By the way, this is the official CDC YouTube page. It's only got 3,000 views, 36 thumbs up, 82 thumbs down.
2: And a person who can barely read from a prompter.
0: Yeah.
2: Like, read the text ahead of time. Come on.
0: No, it's just, well, you're
6: That's
0: right.
6: Surprisingly low number of views.
0: Yeah, I mean, the CDC has 500,000 subscribers, and most of their videos, looking through it today, they're lucky if they have better than a 30-70 ratio of thumbs up versus thumbs down. It's mostly thumbs down on every CDC video, and that's with the bullshit YouTube rigging.
6: Yeah, maybe they're shadow banned.
0: YouTube shadow banned the CDC.
6: Yeah.
2: They kept talking about science.
0: Once the CDC said you don't have to wear masks anymore, YouTube was like, shadow ban them.
2: 23-year-old blue hair in San Jose, California. Said otherwise.
14: Which may worsen already existing health and social inequities. CDC has responded by creating a Chief Health Equity Officer Unit in the COVID-19 Response Health Equity Strategy to address increasing health disparities and inequities. These efforts redouble CDC's commitment to diversity, equity, and inclusion to achieve our public health mission.
0: I just want you to keep in mind, this is this is a vaccine safety presentation, is the name of the video from the CDC, and so far, 90% of this has been about equity and inclusion.
6: I have to get a vaccine now. She said her goal was to increase vaccine confidence. That speech like made me so much more confident.
0: Oh, that's ridiculous. And this is the CDC. This sounds like your woke high school teacher. This doesn't sound like a CDC scientist.
2: I have a question for Joe. Joe lives in the capital of equity. Is COVID only affecting minorities and Black, Indigenous people of color, all that? It's only affecting them, right? I mean, so are they going around like injecting white people, or what are they doing?
0: Joe has muted himself, so.
2: Uh-oh, they got Joe. They got him.
0: They McAfee'd him. I don't know. I'll keep playing this clip till Joe gets back, and you can ask him again.
14: CDC's commitment to diversity, equity, and inclusion to achieve our public health mission. First, let's talk about the many benefits to getting vaccinated. COVID-19 vaccines work well to help keep you from getting sick from COVID-19. It may also help you from getting seriously ill or being hospitalized.
0: Hey, Joe's back.
3: Yeah, sorry.
0: Did you hear Kretsch's question?
3: Yeah, why in the world are all the homeless people still alive?
2: Shh, don't shut up. Don't ask that question.
3: You know what I mean? Like, they're not. I mean, I don't know who's going out there and vaccinating homeless people or anything like that, but they're all still fucking alive.
2: Pretty sure it's Batman.
3: Except for the ones that are killing each other with machetes, like literally.
0: I'm sure if they
2: could. Yeah, but those guys died of COVID, Joe. Come on.
0: I'm sure if they could, the authorities would suicide in a highly secured, maximum security cell. They would suicide all the homeless people, too, but that's just too much work.
6: Now they're useful for riots and shit like that.
3: I mean, I have no idea. It's like, If COVID was like such a big problem, there would be no more homeless people in the you know, Austin, Texas area. But it's like a growing population, and now they're actually trying to clean it up. But it's like, these people, you know, all the things I bought in when the whole thing started. I was washing my hands. I was doing all the stuff and all this other stuff. And these people, it's like they don't even have that option. And they're fine.
6: Because they have strong immune systems.
3: Yeah, I guess.
6: They've been exposed to the elements.
2: They're all hopped up on goofballs.
3: Immune systems, yeah. They got the homeless immune system. So, whatever. They're out there and nobody's saying shit about it. And, they are cleaning it up, I will say. Don't know how far they're gonna go. But they did vote to ban the camping ordinance, which allowed people to just set up tents and all this other stuff. But yeah, if you thought like COVID was this big deal, it's like all those people should have been dead anyway. They're not washing their hands, you know? The homeless problem should have sorted itself out. No, we got more. Lots.
0: That's because they're buying their water filters, vitamins, and minerals.
3: Oh, yeah, Alex Jones vitamins. Got some.
0: Yeah.
2: And licking their boots, licking the bottom of their boots and not washing their hands.
3: Yeah. Dude, one of my favorite things was when the there was like this homeless encampment, and I think I told this story on the last OBDM podcast, which everybody should subscribe to, obdmpod.com. Go subscribe to that and listen to what we do. It's fun. And I haven't been on there as much, but Cretched and Mike have been doing a great job. I started as a listener. Somehow I became, somebody who shows up on the show. But there was this encampment, and it was like, they had tents. They had like yard decorations. They had like a fence outside and everything else. And it looked like, I mean, if I was camping, I'd be like, yeah, this is pretty cool. This is a nice little place. Like, especially if you're going to stay here for a little bit. Like, it looked really good. And then I, cause I'm a runner here in the city, I run by it. Like 2 days later, it's like black.
0: Wait, and you were in the tent camp for 2 days? I mean,
2: Coachella sucks this year.
3: No, I just saw it.
0: Is this Coachella?
3: I wish. Yeah, because maybe there would be some good.
2: You're thinking of Burning Man.
3: Burning Man would be more accurate. But I ran by it, and it was like this normal for Austin. Like, here's a place where people are living in a tent and blah, blah, blah.
0: I don't think that's normal for Austin. Most of the people I hear in Austin are saying, like, it's gotten way out of control in the last year and a half.
3: It is. So
0: it used to be like that.
3: I moved to Mexico at the end of 2020, and I thought it was bad then. When I moved back in 2021, it was out of control. But, you know, the moral of the story is that at one point, I don't know if they pissed somebody off or what the fuck happened. That whole fucking encampment was black with a, you know, fire tape, the yellow tape and all that shit around there. It's like the whole place was gone. It's like a big black. It was like charcoal, you know. It was like somebody fucking came there and burnt the fucking place to the ground. It's like, what do you do? What do you do?
0: Joe Rogan showed up with the flamethrower. I'm sick of this shit.
2: Was it a rival homeless camp that showed up? Showed up with flamethrowers.
3: I said it on the last Our Big Dumb Mouth show, but they'll leave their machetes outside the grocery store because they know they can't bring them in. But they have these giant fucking machetes. I'm not even joking. Like,
2: wait, in Texas, you can't carry a small sword into a grocery store? Why not?
3: No, the guns are fine. The machetes.
2: Oh. Don't use that machete.
3: Yeah. The machetes are. Come on.
6: It's rude.
2: That's a bridge too far.
6: Machetes are rude. Let's be honest.
3: Yeah.
0: Machete. Oh, Danny Trejo. You can bring Danny Trejo in as machete.
2: Can you carry Danny Trejo in?
0: Yeah. Machete. He's fine in a grocery store, just not a literal machete.
2: I'm open carrying my AR and carrying a Danny Trejo under my left arm.
0: Do you guys want to skip this woke CDC video? It's like not even halfway through, actually.
2: Is she still having trouble reading?
0: You want to give it like another 30 seconds and see where it goes?
2: Yeah, it amuses me that they put this out as official stuff and they don't like.
0: Yeah, it's
2: read this. Just give it a cold read. It's fine.
0: It's just crazy. It's this video is listed as vaccine safety presentation, a presentation providing information on vaccine safety. And so far, all it's been is been about equity and racial diversity.
14: Get COVID-19. Getting vaccinated may also protect your family and other people around
0: you,
14: especially those at increased risk for serious illness from the virus. If you get sick, you could spread the disease to friends, family, coworkers, or others in the public. Getting COVID-19 may offer some natural protection known as immunity. Current evidence suggests that reinfection with the virus that causes COVID-19 is uncommon.
0: I like how she says COVID. It ends in a T, COVID. COVID-19.
2: I like how she downplays, you know, if you get COVID, you get this thing, you know, it's called immunity, but yeah, you don't want that. You want the vaccine.
15: You're talking like a song from the Lion King. Stop that. It makes no sense.
14: With the virus that causes COVID-19 is uncommon in the 90 days after initial infection. However, experts don't know for sure how long this protection lasts, and the risk of severe illness and death from COVID-19 far outweighs any benefits of natural immunity.
0: So they don't know how long the immunity of the vaccine lasts, but they for sure know how long the natural immunity lasts.
2: Yeah,
0: run
2: that last sentence and a half she said there.
0: Yeah, I mean, this is ridiculous.
14: Experts don't know for sure how long this after initial infection. However, experts don't know for sure how long this protection lasts, and the risk of severe illness and death from COVID-19 far outweighs any benefits of natural immunity.
2: I want to address some of the... Yeah, when Alex is done stuttering there.
6: That's an opinion.
2: The
0: bullshit.
2: What did she say again? The chances of death from COVID-19 far outweigh any immunity get?
6: The benefits of getting COVID-19 and getting natural immunity, like the risk of death far outweighs the cons.
2: So the risk of getting COVID-19 is far worse than any benefit you might get from getting COVID-19, surviving, and thus having natural immunity to the very thing you're now supposed to be afraid of.
0: Right.
2: Exactly. I mean, I could just say, I don't know about the rest of you guys, I've had COVID. I got COVID and I had all the symptoms and stuff. In fact, you can go back and I'll have to dig up the date. You can go back and watch me on OBDM when I had COVID and you wouldn't freaking know. I've had colds worse than COVID. Yeah. Yes, I had a fever. Yes, I had like a nagging kind of cough. And like when you breathe deep, it's like if you have bronchitis or something, you can feel that like rattling in your chest.
3: Yeah. Did you do the sweat thing?
0: I had the rattling in the chest late November 2019.
2: So you probably had it.
0: And I think that was COVID. But it was supposedly before COVID ever made it here, but I don't know. So, I haven't been that sick before or after.
3: Gretchen, did you do the sweat thing overnight, like where you like sweat it out?
2: So several times I would wake up like covered in sweat, but that's common during colds and flus too, because it's a fucking cold and flu. But it's like, so I was like, okay, great. I've got natural immunity. And they're still pushing this like, no, it's not good enough. You got to go get this shot from a thing. Like, well, why do I need that if I have natural immunity? No, that's not how science
3: works. My parents get so angry at me because I've never gotten a flu shot. Like I did it 1 year.
2: Joe, you've already died apparently.
0: No, I have I don't know if I included it in these clips, but what I was watching like the last couple of days pulling clips, the CDC admits that the flu shot is 50 to 60% successful.
2: Usually it's far less than that. Every year they come out and say that. And it's always after the fact, because when they make the flu shots, in order to mass produce enough of them, they do a guess based on early tests of what strain of the flu it's going to be. So when they create that flu test, they're like, okay, we think it's going to be this one because we're seeing it kind of pop up here and there. So everyone get this one. And they've come out in recent years. You can find the stories. Recent years come out and said, oh, yeah, we were way off. This one was like 25% effective. And then some years, well, they're like, hey, there's a good job, and it was 80%.
3: There's some where it's like the flu shot actually gives people the flu. You know?
2: Well,
3: I don't know if you've seen that one, but that was one where it was traditional, like,
2: with a traditional vaccine, which is what the flu is, it is a weakened form of the virus, which they give you to let your body fight against it. Which is one of the main complaints people have about the COVID vaccines, is they're not vaccines in any, by any definition, until Merriam-Webster themselves went in and redefined it.
0: Yeah, they had to change the definition of vaccines to include mRNA.
2: Behind me, I have a 1983 Webster's New World Dictionary that I bought because you can't change words.
16: I am pretty smart. Yay.
3: But you're right. They changed the definition of vaccines just so that they could accommodate for the new.
2: Right. So they can say, get a vaccine. And people were saying it's not a vaccine. They're like, well, it is now. It's like,
3: no, it's not. It's an experimental gene therapy.
0: Yeah, and I've heard insane. Doctors describe it as chemo.
3: It's nuts. And for the fact that people can just say this, you know, out loud at your job and everything, did you get vaccinated yet? It's like, that is so cringe.
0: I have two jobs. Well, three, but the main two jobs I have.
2: Look at you. I got four jobs.
0: Not four. Thank God. Well, this would be my fourth job if I counted it, but I don't make money with this. So
3: let's see. Get five. So,
0: one of the jobs never required masks, and kind of we poke fun at customers that come in wearing them and have since day one. The other job, we've had to wear masks since the start of this, and now they're saying if you come in and prove that you've been vaccinated, you don't have to wear a mask at work. But the thing is, allegedly I have already laminated and printed out my vaccine certificate that I may or may not have filled out myself. But they said, no, like, we have to send this in and get it double checked. So it's not like you just show your vaccine card and then you don't have to wear a mask.
2: Guess what? A lot
0: they send it into
2: a
0: database.
2: A lot of states weren't checking that. Remember early on, they were doing those big drive-through things where people would show up and they'd drive through a Texas beer barn and then they would get their COVID shot. They weren't tracking people. They weren't looking at IDs. They were just lining them up and running them through. And I'm like, so hundreds of thousands of people, if not millions of people, got their vaccine legitimately before they started tracking it. And because a lot of states are now asking people to register their, you know, take a photo of your card and all that stuff and register into our database and we'll enter you for prizes, because they don't have any tracking mechanism for that. So I wouldn't worry about it.
3: That's an interesting angle.
0: So you think they wouldn't be able to check it in the database anyway, even though they say they would?
2: I don't think it's the case. They want you in the database. Now, I've seen two different types of card. Well, not two different. I've seen cards filled out two different ways. It's the same card. You can get it from where? You can get it from, I think Wyoming. If you search for Wyoming COVID
3: anywhere cards are available.
2: Yeah. Get it from Hallmark.
0: Yeah. We even have local Tennessee ones available.
2: But the thing is, if you look at them, they're all the same, but they're either filled out with just, you know, some scribble of the, you know, physician's assistant or the registered nurse who did it. Or some of them have a little barcode of the lot number of the whichever vaccine you got. Now, arguably, you could say, well, that could go back and they could at least correlate. Okay, someone came through on this date, and yes, we were using that lot number, so this one's probably legit, even if they weren't tracking your name. But a lot of them are just filled out, like you said, they're filled out by hand. So how do I know? I don't know. They're doing the same thing where I work. They're asking us, like, hey, if you've already got your vaccine, great. Just click here, log in, and upload proof. I'm like, no.
3: Yeah. I was supposed to go. So I'm supposed to go to an event where Scott Horton is debating with what's his face? The right-wing neocon. I can't remember his name right now.
17: Is it Ben Shapiro?
3: New York City.
17: Hey, Ben Shapiro.
3: No, it's not Ben Shapiro. It's the Fox News. He used to be Fox News, but he's like.
17: Is it Shepard Smith?
3: No. Fox.
0: He used to be Fox News. Now he's MSNBC. I'm going to keep guessing with impressions until you until I get it right.
3: I could Google it. But anyway, so I'm supposed to go see this thing, and they said, you have to show proof of vaccination. And if you don't want to do it, you can cancel your tickets. And so I canceled my tickets. I was like, nah, not doing it. And then they were like, okay, well, if you can show proof of a negative COVID test, then you can come. And Bill Crystal, that's the guy.
2: I love Billy Crystal. That guy's hilarious.
3: Oh, yeah.
0: City Slickers, man. Wait, isn't Bill Crystal the fucking Lincoln Project guy?
3: Yeah, he's the Lincoln Project
0: guy. Oh, my God. What are you going to see him for?
3: Well, because it's a debate between him and Scott Horton, and Scott Horton is fucking amazing. Horton is fucking amazing. He's big anti-war, and Bill Crystal is a fucking dick. And so I just can't wait to see him get torn limb from limb by Scott Horton, which I think will probably be the case. And I was supposed to see it back in March of last year. Unfortunately, obviously COVID and all that other stuff. And now this is like they moved the venue. So they're moving it to another place. And that's fine. I don't give a shit. It's Upper West Side, New York City. I got an Airbnb. Everything's ready to go.
7: Do it. And,
3: I will do it. And I can't wait to see it. And I think the biggest pain in the ass of the whole thing, it's like, yeah, you have to take the shoes off and all this dumb shit that we're fucking doing anymore.
0: Dude, get your vaccination card. Look at yourself in the mirror. You're going to be great. It's going
16: to
0: be good.
16: I want you to look at yourself in the mirror right now, because this is the last time you're going to be looking this gay in your whole life.
3: I'm going to be as gay as I can possibly be. But yeah, I'm not.
0: Are you
3: going to
0: be signing up for Milo's conversion therapy that he started?
3: That's weird. The Milo thing is weird.
0: Bizarre.
3: I am unconvinced by what he's doing right now.
0: Yeah, no, it's got to be another publicity stunt. That's all that guy is one big publicity stunt.
3: He is a giant publicity stunt. You know,
0: he's funny though.
3: At least, yeah, he is funny, but at least Crowder has like a focus. But I think Milo is like,
0: well, Crowder
3: whatever.
0: Doesn't get banned from anything, so that should tell you something about him. Him and Ben Shapiro are YouTube good buddy buddies with YouTube.
3: I'd be curious to hear your opinion about that.
0: Ben Shapiro, Crowder doesn't get promoted by YouTube, but he's still allowed to operate on there. Ben Shapiro gets promoted by YouTube, so he's funded by the Koch brothers. The Koch brothers and the Coca-Cola brothers, probably. I mean, that guy, Shapiro, is... I don't trust him.
3: I don't like Shapiro. I don't really like him.
0: He's an Adderall chomping turbo douche.
3: Yeah.
17: I talk to him really fast, and then I get sponsors from everybody all over the internet, and 90% of my show is ads.
3: I can wreck 16-year-olds.
0: Yeah, he's Tim Pool without the beanie. Which, by the way, did you see? I recently, Sir Spencer of Bowl After Bowl, showed me the video. I think Noah was there too, of Tim Pool getting his beanie ripped off at a public event.
3: I mean, he's not a very attractive person
0: bald,
3: without the beanie.
0: Bald, bald, yeah,
6: of course.
0: Bald.
6: Like, what else did you think was underneath that?
0: Yeah, but I think people say he wears the beanie because he's super bald. I think he wearing the beanie so long caused him to go bald. That's my take.
2: I think it's medical. Well, it's a medical device.
3: Could be.
6: I think it's a chicken or the egg type situation.
0: Like how SpongeBob has 30 pairs of identical pants in his closet. Tim Pool has like 45 identical beanies.
2: Is it the same beanie that like he's worn it so long, never washed it. It's like stiff like a helmet now.
0: Yeah. I mean, something's up with that guy.
2: So now he wears it for safety.
3: Like, if you wear your socks at like knee level, like that leg hair is not going to grow. It just doesn't grow. Like, this is a thing that I knew when I was young.
2: Turned blonde in the sun.
3: You do have hairy legs that turn blonde in the sun, which is strange because you have dark hair perpetually. So I have no idea how that happens, but...
2: Not sure what's going on here.
18: I learned about kids jumping on my lap.
2: I love
3: kids
18: jumping on my lap.
3: Corn pop in the corner. You know, that's what we're really looking for, because if there's anyone fighting Corn Pop, it's either Joe Biden or his tag team partner, Cretchen.
2: Fight him by dipping my razor in the water and banging on the side of a rusty barrel. What the hell was that story about?
0: You used to put your blades in a rain bucket and let them get all rusty and run them across the chains. I mean, it's crazy how many, like, that one speech where he was talking to all those little black kids was a gold mine of, like, 10 different memes came out.
2: And if you mention that to anybody, like, who's like a diehard joke, they will have never heard it. If you mention
0: that. Oh, no, I sent that to my grandma, the actual video, and she told me it was fake of Joe Biden talking. She's like, that's not real.
3: Oh,
0: God. Bros brings up in the chat a very good Alex Jones soundbite that I need to get. It's, him saying, Ben Shapiro is the herpes on our ass. Ben Shapiro is the herpes on our genitals. Classic.
2: I just can't wait for the teleprompter to die at a big Joe Biden event, and he tries to vamp. It just goes off on one of these weird stories.
18: We choose truth over facts.
2: He fired one off today about the Second Amendment. He tried to quote the line about the tree of liberty must be refreshed from time to time or with the blood of patriots and tyrants, and he like gave up halfway. He's like, oh, you know, the tree is it's bleeding in those things. I'm like, what?
6: It's not who we are.
2: Well, he also said the Second Amendment is to limit what guns people can have.
0: Whereas
2: the entire Bill of Rights,
0: the right to bear arms shall be infringed. I think that's what it said.
2: Well, he starts talking about cannons and things. I'll grab a clip.
3: What Adam said, Adam Curry said about elder abuse chat. Is 100% accurate.
0: It's Adam Curry?
3: Elder abuse. Yeah, Adam Curry said.
19: What am I supposed to do?
3: This is elder abuse. And it is. It's like this guy, like he's just he's a placeholder. You know what I mean? For ideas that suck and couldn't get elected on their own.
2: Well, what's the thing? There people are complaining, and no one questions it, that he was 3 hours late for his one single person press conference or whatever.

0: on Facebook.
1: You want me to play this clip, Chris?
2: The whole, like, wandering around at the, like, it looked like it was sort of like a cafe or something. Like, this was one of those things where it's like, yeah, dude, this guy should not be president. Like, he looks like he should be in a home. You
1: elder abuse.
2: I mean?
3: Yeah. Run this clip. It's like 35 seconds. It's from, I think it's from today. It's just wackadoo.
4: Yeah, it looks like it's from today.
5: The Second Amendment from the day it was passed limited the type of people who could own a gun. And what type of weapon you could own. You couldn't buy a cannon. Those who say the blood of the...
4: Yeah, no, you could buy, anybody could buy a cannon.
3: You could buy a cannon today. You can still do it.
4: This fucking guy.
5: You couldn't buy a cannon. Those who say the blood of patriots, you know, and all the stuff about how we're going to have to move against the government. Well, the Tree of Liberty is not water with the blood of patriots. What's happened is that there are never been, if you wanted to think you need to have weapons to take on the government, you need F-15s and maybe some nuclear weapons. The point is that there's always been the ability to rationally limit the type of weapon that can be owned and who can own it.
2: I'm going to take that as inspiration. I'm going to get myself an F-15 if I can. Definitely a nuclear weapon. That's on the table.
6: Yo, I got guns. I'll hurt you. I'll take you down. I'm a dangerous thug.
3: So he you said know, the Second
7: maybe,
3: Amendment from the
7: maybe,
3: day it
7: maybe
3: day
7: a couple
3: was,
7: of nuclear weapons.
4: Yeah,
3: so he
4: let's
3: says
4: do
3: the
4: it. No, you're right.
3: The
4: let's.
3: Day it was passed,
4: I mean, I
3: was
4: think
3: designed to limit what weapons you can have. And I'm like, well, the Second Amendment was from like what 1789? No, 1790.
2: But they had those. It was this is the thing. Is this like all these fucking anti-gunners are so fucking. They're such dipshits, and it's so stupid, and it's so dumb to even argue with. But it's like all they had was muskets. It's like they had cannons. They had like
4: yeah, but all the government had was muskets and cannons. The point of the Second Amendment was to keep the people on the same playing field as the government.
3: But they had nuclear muskets.
2: But they had belt-fed. They had belt-fed rounds. They had belt-fed rounds at the time, and they had cannons.
3: No, they did.
4: No, they had felt beds, not belt-fed. They had felt beds.
3: You're confusing like the mini.
4: They slept
3: ball
4: on felt
3: and
4: beds.
2: Are you sure, Cratchit? They didn't have belt feds?
3: No, the mini A ball wasn't developed until the 1850s. Gatling was around the same time, so all those repeaters.
2: But they had some
4: pretty intense. I played Battlefield 1, man. I know about this.
2: They had some pretty intense armory.
6: I'm serious.
2: Yeah.
3: Not in 1791, they didn't.
2: They didn't have belt feds.
4: Not in the Revolutionary. I would be amazed if they had belt fed weaponry in the Revolutionary War.
3: Hold on, let me look at the new version of Webster's Dictionary. They'll tell us.
7: It's like just before the Civil War, I think.
4: See what their new definition of the Second Amendment is.
3: Yeah. Second Amendment written in 1987.
4: But
2: it wasn't like they had cannons.
4: Check the new Webster's definition of Alzheimer's. See if it says anything but what Biden has.
2: No, dude, they had some pretty intense weaponry. They had shit that like was pretty.
3: Probably the worst thing they had was canister at the time, though.
2: Maybe.
4: Well, I don't know.
2: I mean, I trust you.
4: I don't know what version of history you're looking at, but I don't think it's canon, you know?
2: They did have cannons. Of course they had cannons.
4: Go ahead, Chris.
3: I was going to say, I wonder if like Bud's Gun Shop or something would sell me a cannon right now. Like one cannon, please.
2: Yeah. Can we get it off Amazon?
3: I doubt it.
2: A Prime Now?
3: Yeah. I need that in 1 hour.
2: I need a cannon.
3: Some shit's going down.
2: Look, my patio is not going to protect itself.
3: I wonder what happens, because you can get some firearms accessories on Amazon.
2: This dog is about to shit and their owner is not going to pick it up.
3: Yeah, what if you order like a whole bunch of extra magazines with like 1 hour delivery with a note that says hurry?
4: Are they Penthouse magazines?
3: That's a joke.
2: Hey, what are the, it's funny that the way that you spoke just now reminded me of HEHE. Did you guys see this?
4: Talking about H3H3?
2: H3H3, yeah.
4: I don't think I can do a voice as retarded as he is.
2: Did you
7: he reminded me of Mason Verger from like Silence of the Lambs or some shit.
2: He's kind of retarded. Did you see his little conflict with Steven Crowder?
4: Oh, God. Yeah,

0: Did you? Okay, so you saw it. So it's crazy because he's like, it's just the CDC, dude. You just gotta kind of trust him. Like, why do you even have to ask questions? It's like
1: Blueberry pulled that clip. I wonder if he can get it to me real quick. Yeah, he's like, you don't even have to think about it. He did that with Joe Rogan. And he was serious too. That's what's crazy. He's like, they have this whole body of scientists. They just tell you what to do. You don't even have to think about it, man. And it's not like a ironic or a joke. It's like, no, he's dead serious. Like, why would you even think about this stuff? That guy, yeah. I hate follow him on Twitter. I fucking hate that guy.
0: Well, you know, like I used to follow him on YouTube.
1: Great niche.
0: Like, I thought he was funny at the time. But now I'm like, Jesus Christ, dude, you are a fucking retard.
2: Loser! You're a loser! Are you feeling sorry for yourself? Well, you should be, because you are dirt!
0: Yeah, he's in that category. Biggest fucking loser. Like, honest to goodness, like, H3H3 is at, like, I don't know what happened, but he used to be an amusing person.
1: Oh, he made a tweet countering people comparing COVID passports to, Nazism and authoritarianism. He made a counter to that saying that people who oppose vaccine passports are the real Nazis and authoritarians. Here's him.
3: The CDC is like this whole governmental body with scientists and shit that just tell us what to do. You don't have to think about it, dude.
1: Shout out to Booberry for getting that to me on the fly. Good job.
4: I agree with him 100%. When you know, I get home from work, you know, I call the CDC and say, what should we have for dinner tonight? And they just tell me. I don't have to think.
1: We still are just
0: retard. What a fucking retard. Honest to goodness, like this guy, he used to be anti-social.
5: Uh-oh, retard alert. Retard alert, class.
0: But he used to be like one of the good guys, and I don't know what the hell happened. Like, did somebody pay him? Like, I don't know what the hell happened.
1: If you get promoted that hard on YouTube, you sold out in some way. I think Noah, you would probably agree with me. Maybe that's why Rogan left YouTube.
0: Maybe.
6: Oh, I don't know about that necessarily. I mean, I honestly feel like he was trying to avoid the limelight by getting with Spotify.
4: I thought it's because they drove a dump truck full of money up to his house.
6: And that's the real reason.
4: I don't want to sell out my principles, but $100 million, I'll say
6: $100 million, I'll fucking suck your dick. I don't give a shit, bro. $100 million.
1: Well,
6: you're lying if you say anything. On, yeah, dude. For sure.
0: Come on, dude. Let me suck that dick. I just need $100 million.
1: Sukalumi.
6: $100 million.
1: I'll do a lot more than that for $100 million. Not a lot. Well, not a lot more. I'll do a little more than that for $100 million.
4: Bro. Hold on.
0: Seriously, bro. Give me that dick. I just need $100 million because, you know, this Israeli immigration shit ain't gonna pay for itself.
1: Let's not be homophobic here.
7: Oh, by the way, I don't think they like being called fags anymore. I think nowadays they prefer homos.
1: Oh, the great Christopher Walken.
0: As a gay man, I will say that I love the word faggot, and I love calling people faggots. Especially,
1: can I get the F word pass from you? I've had it from a couple other people, but I need a third one.
0: Yeah, fuck yeah.
1: Oh, faggot, yes.
0: Faggot. Yeah.
1: All right. I love that word too.
0: I love it.
1: I don't ever say it in hate, but it's a great word. It's a great word.
0: It's a great word. And so, like, you know, when I saw, there's this little restaurant that I go to here in Austin, and they have, like, the Harleys go by on Sundays when I go, you know, and I think of the South Park episode where they call them all faggots. And I'm just like,
1: yeah.
0: Yeah, they got the loud motorcycles, and it's like, you fucking faggots.
1: Yeah, like, speaking of, like, Webster's changing the definition, they get Webster's to change the definition of fag to people that drive loud motorcycles.
0: I wish they would, yeah. But it's like, dude, like, do you really need to be the loudest motherfucker in the city? in, like, a busy, like, traffic light area? Like, don't you want to take your Harley on an open road? Why do you want to be on Congress where there's like stoplights everywhere? You fucking faggot ass fuck. Get the fuck out of here.
1: And just
6: they
1: want to
6: hear you go on that monologue. That's exactly why they do it. They want to hear you give that speech.
0: Maybe.
1: Go back to Rogan.
8: Stop
1: real quick.
8: Listening to what Joe Rogan tells you. He's a fucking moron.
1: So we have...
4: thanks, Mr. British man.
1: Oh, it's John Oliver. I am a British man. Yeah, we. Yeah.
0: I love John Oliver lecturing Americans about how awful they are. Yeah. Go the fuck home. Go home.
1: Fuck that, dude.
0: Go home, fuck asshole.
1: Ugh. Yeah. That guy sucks.
6: Not a fan.
1: Yeah.
9: I'm sending that love at you right now.
1: So we still have not made it. We are just now halfway through the CDC COVID diversity vaccine thing. Can we skip this and move on?
4: Yes. So COVID's not just about equity?
1: It's about equity, diversity, and I mean...
4: And didn't she say the CDC's mission of equity? And I'm like, isn't your job based on the sign outside your building about disease control and prevention? I don't see the word equity on there. Does disease affect like, different people unequally?
6: I think they mean equity in terms of like profit, like value.
1: Maybe we should finish this thing through uninterrupted and just let it play out because there's probably some more gems in here. I'm going to do it.
10: Experts don't know for sure how long this protection lasts, and the risk of severe illness and death from COVID-19 far outweighs any benefits of natural immunity.
1: COVID-19.
10: I want to address some of the truths about COVID-19 vaccination and some of the common myths. Due to the severe health risks associated with COVID-19 and the fact that reinfection with the virus is possible, the vaccine should be offered to you regardless of whether you already had COVID-19 infection. At this experts do not...
4: She says, if you get the vaccine, you can still get COVID, so get the vaccine.
0: Like, I have AIDS.
4: I'm going to pull a muscle with all this mental gymnastics.
0: Yeah, it's like, does the AIDS vaccine take the AIDS away?
1: Well, no. Fauci did so well handling the AIDS crisis that I think we should trust him now.
4: Hey, Fauci spent a lot of time in those bathhouses. He was down there 3-4 times a week.
0: Yeah.
4: And sometimes he'll get in the morning.
0: Making sure, yeah, he was, you know, pumping the system there.
4: Those guys for information.
11: I was fucking 25 fat girls.
10: Regardless of whether you already had COVID-19 infection. At this time, experts do not know how long someone is protected from getting sick again after recovering from COVID-19.
1: But they do know how long you're protected after getting the vaccine.
0: Dude, here's my stance on this whole thing, and I don't even think that this should be that uncommon of a position. I'd rather die than have to listen to these idiots. You know what I mean? They're so stupid and full of shit. Like, I'd rather fucking be dead.
4: Joe, we got bad news because here comes more of it.
12: The numbers are going up. The numbers are going up. The numbers are going up. Wear your mask. Wear your mask. Wear your mask. Wear your mask. Grandma killer. Grandma killer. Grandma killer.
13: Oh, my God. Get back in your cage.
1: Oh, the great
0: All
1: Jim
0: my
1: Brewer.
0: Grandmothers are dead. So bring it on. Bring it on.
1: Well, we can find some more to kill, probably.
10: The authorized COVID-19 vaccines or COVID-19 vaccines currently in development in the U.S. contain the live virus that causes COVID-19. Finally, none of the current COVID-19 vaccines will cause you to test positive on COVID-19 viral tests.
1: That is inherently false because the CDC has openly admitted that it can cause a false positive.
4: Yeah, that's why they turned down the PCR exams. If you've had COVID or if you've had the vaccine, they turned down the PCR so you don't test positive for it anymore. However, the other thing she said was, which cracks me up, she says, the vaccine does not contain any of the virus. I'm like, then therefore, by very definition, it is not a vaccine. Well, I'm going to rephrase, by the traditional definition until 3 weeks ago when they changed it.
1: Yeah, right.
10: If your body develops an immune response, which is the goal of vaccination, There is a possibility you may test positive on some antibody tests.
14: Oh,
4: she just said you don't.
1: She said there's no way to do it, and 10 seconds later, she's like, "But you can do it."
4: Also, the goal of this is not to develop an immune response; it's to make you sterile.
1: Yeah, ding, ding, ding on that one.
10: 19 vaccines are safe and effective.
14: Oh,
10: millions of people in the United States have received COVID-19 vaccines. And these vaccines are undergoing the most intense safety monitoring in U.S. history. This monitoring includes using both established and new safety monitoring systems to make sure COVID-19 vaccines are safe. For more information,
1: that's millions.
15: Appliances. That saves billions of gallons of gasoline.
4: What?
1: I played the wrong Biden clip. I was looking for the one where he's talking about how many millions and billions and trillions of people have taken the vaccine.
4: I'd love to work the teleprompter just one day at the White House.
1: I'd put that
4: in there and get that guy in the middle of a sentence, switch over to things about appliances right in the middle of it.
1: Did you hear that clip on, it was either the late, I think it was the latest No Agenda, of that lady saying they're looking for replacements at these big oil companies, HRs? Because everybody that got the Pfizer or Moderna, they're going to have to replace in the next 3 years.
4: So I read that two ways. One, everyone's going to die and they know about it or they're planning for it. But two, I think what they're saying is they have to have a plan because in theory, potentially with such a widespread, untested, drug distribution system, people could have adverse effects. And it may not kill them. It may just make them sick or, you know, whatever. And they have to go on disability or they just quit the job. That they may potentially, my guess is somebody asked the question of, you know, hey, if we need to hire another 15,000 people in 3 years, let's figure that out now. So that's the way I read it. I mean, it's not that everyone's going to drop dead, but you know, hey, it is weird shit for them to ask that question.
1: Well, people like Judy Mikovits and Sherry Tenpenny, if you know, say what you will about them, but they're saying people are going to, and Mikovits worked under Fauci for like a decade. They're saying in the next 5 years, everybody that takes these mRNAs are going to drop dead. I have a hard time believing that, and I hope that's not true because that means half the people I know will be dead. Not to mention what that'll do to the economy, but
4: then you can have 12 jobs.
1: No, yeah, good point.
4: The indicators I'm waiting for, because you know they skipped all the animal testing stuff on this.
16: I like money.
4: I'm waiting for the initial indicators about you know the effects on pregnancies and things with. You know, the big ramp up for the distribution of these vaccines was in the spring. Was like February, March, April, May. So what's that mean for kids who would be born, you know, November, December, January, et cetera, of you know coming this fall? And they're making such a huge push for everyone to get it by this summer. I'm like, this just seems like they're trying to get out ahead of something. And then the other thing I want to wait for is the like 3 to 5 years of the traditional animal testing that they would do on most vaccines, which they're not doing. So all these people, what the lady said was correct. This is the largest safety monitoring system ever. Yeah, it's called the world's largest animal testing. So we're just going to see what happens in 3 years.
1: Yeah, I'm going to give my baby like 35, 50, 75 trillion COVID vaccines.
17: Look how happy that baby is.
0: Pump that baby full of this shit.
14: Yeah. Now, so there's a podcast called Grand Theft World. That,
1: Grand Theft Auto?
0: Richard Grove, who is one of the 9/11 whistleblowers. Ooh. Not a bad podcast at all. Tends to be around 5 to 7 hours. So
4: good gravy.
0: I know. It's a commitment.
1: Oh, my God.
4: We were almost less than 90 minutes, and I got to take a leak.
18: What happened there?
0: But, like, I will say that he talks a lot about what we're all discussing right now, the idea that, you know, some of these people are involved in some shady shit and that the vaccine is not approved.
4: No.
0: And there's a lot of financial stuff involved. I actually really like the podcast. It's good for people who walk or run or exercise.
1: Most everything I do at work, I can listen. So yeah, send me that link on the Discord because I'll definitely check that out.
0: Yeah, it's really good. He did a podcast way back in the day, like back in for my awakening. He was like I said, 9/11 whistleblower,
14: And he talked about the financial ties and all that stuff. And I was a big, like, defender of the official story, you know, when all of that stuff.
1: Shill.
14: I know. I was a total shill. I was a total shill. And so I people would tell me about the conspiracy stuff and I'd be like, oh, come on, bullshit. The government can't hide anything. And now that it's like, it was Mike actually of the show, which I will promote right now, which is ourbigdumbmouth.com, OBDM.com.
1: OBDM. Yeah. Dude, it was an honor to fill in for Cretchit and co-host on an episode. That was awesome. I love that show.
14: Dude, you're the perfect person to be on that show because.
4: Yeah, but to be fair, then you cheated by playing clips of yourself on the, what's the other show you guys do with the, you bring clips and I can't remember the name of it.
1: Misinformed Nation. I didn't bring those clips. I did not bring clips of that.
4: You brought clips of yourself, man.
1: That was Blueberry. Oh, God.
14: However, sorry, I was a listener.
18: Hey, is this fucking, what are we doing over here?
14: I was a listener of the show before I was somebody who participated on the show. And Mike was the one, and I don't think he would back this now. It sounds like he wouldn't back this now, but he sent me the PDF of the Obama birth certificate back in the day. And I was like, dude, I know how PDFs work. You don't get layers, you know. You scan a document, you get the scan. It's either an image or it's not. And it was in layers. And I immediately thought, like, this is fucked up. And I remember that it was within the same several months that Mike sent this to me that I was having an argument with somebody I worked with about 9/11 and Osama bin Laden and false flags and all that other stuff. And I remember, you know, defending the official story. And now years later, I'm like, I'm in on all of it. Like, it's maybe we're even on a flat earth. Like, I don't even fucking know. Like, I'm just like, I'm in. I don't know. Like, let's fucking figure this shit out, you know?
1: I do have the birth certificate clips that I never got around to using. But yeah, I mean, the birth certificate thing, I saw the breakdown. I went and downloaded the PDF from the whitehouse.gov myself. And yeah, it's clearly doctored. That was all a red herring for a distress. And the same thing with like Obama and Michelle saying that, he's from Kenya, which they both said at certain points. Obama said, my homeland in Kenya. And then Michelle said,
4: the forward to one of his books.
1: Yeah. But that was all a distraction for the fact that he was actually born in Hawaii and was a CIA agent from birth.
14: But Michelle's dick pics? That's what I want to know.
4: Never mind the fact that he was raised. His stepfather was a warlord in Cambodia.
1: What was that? A roll of quarter in the pants right there? Or as Patriot Jay said when he was on.
19: Yeah, maybe Michelle Obama like might be a man. I don't know.
1: By the way, Spotify banned Patriot Jay and Bryson Gray's latest track, so check it out before YouTube bans it also.
18: Obama's running for office and Hillary's people, because I follow the news every day. Hillary's campaign, this letter came out, puts out that he's born in Kenya. And I'm like, screw her. I was quietly, and I'm really ashamed of this, but I told listeners this, so I'll just say it. I was an early on Obama supporter, and that I wanted to try to unify people. I didn't like John McCain. So I said, he's bad. The Democrats are bad, but I hated what had happened so much.
20: We were fooled by Obama, too.
18: Well, I was hoping.
19: Let him talk.
18: I mean, I wasn't an Obama supporter. I just didn't attack him.
19: You liked it better than the alternative.
18: Yeah, I didn't push him for office. I was just like hoping that all his BS was real.
19: Okay.
18: So, and then I started hearing these leaks, and it was from Hillary. And you can Google this. Hillary first progenerated the whole deal.
1: That's another red flag. You remember Hillary's campaign?
4: Progenerated. I love it.
1: Progenerated. Yeah, but you remember Hillary's campaign was the one that came up with the Kenya thing?
14: Yeah.
1: Which is another red flag.
4: It was actually from the McCain campaign. It was the people hired by the McCain campaign first, and then they sold it to the Hillary campaign because he didn't have any interest in it.
1: Ah.
14: Dude, I campaigned for Ron Paul that year. during that campaign.
4: Joe, I think we all voted for Ron Paul that year, and they just dominioned the shit out of that one.
14: Well, and I campaigned for him both times he ran, and I remember thinking that when Barack Obama got elected, I was like, well, he does talk nice, and I like, you know.
4: Isn't it Biden who said he's so clean?
14: Yeah, well, he was being racist about it, but I wouldn't mind
20: taking a couple rounds around the track with that guy, if you know what I mean. Hey,
14: he wanted to end the war in Iraq and close Guantanamo and all this other stuff.
4: Yeah, he was going to close Guantanamo, and you could take that to the bank. Did that right away. Oh, wait.
14: Well, yeah. And that's the thing is that it's like, that's why I wanted Ron Paul to win. But then when Obama won, I was like, look, it's better than Bush. Like, it's better than McCain. It's better than any of these assholes. So, you know, I mean, I, like a lot of people, it's funny because I get accused of being a Republican. I get accused of being a progressive. I get accused of being all these things just because I have a nuanced opinion of all this stuff. And at that point, I thought Obama was going to be, I don't know, reasonable and good, but like we can look back. It's not, that's not.
20: But you liked Obama overall, right?
21: Yeah, me neither. I was just being polite, but thanks for letting me off the hook.
14: I mean, I didn't hate Obama. I mean, he's just a liar. He's just like a politician. He's just full of shit. It's just like
20: No. I got one word for you, predator drones.
14: Come on, bro.
18: So I'm sitting there hearing that he's born in Kenya. So I think, I don't care. That's a bunch of BS. And then the articles start coming out as the right wing picks it up, who does the research. And it's his wife in like 2006 and 2007 in speeches going, my husband born in Kenya knows about the immigrant's experience. It's video. You can pull up Michelle Obama. Oh yeah. Pull it up. And then Harvard Law Review, which he headed up for at least 3 years. He was the editor and he says, I was born in Kenya. A little bitty blurb by his picture.
4: Really?
18: Oh yeah.
4: Really?
18: Says born, but he wasn't born in Kenya.
20: I like how Joe Rogan does like the Scooby-Doo, like, love that.
14: What's the COVID policy in Kenya? Can I go there?
20: Can I fly? Execution on site. No, I think Kenya, Nigeria, and them, weren't they the ones that were murdering doctors trying to give out Ebola vaccines, saying Ebola doesn't exist?
14: I have no idea.
20: But just because we went down the rabbit hole, wrapping up on Obama's real origin.
18: So, people want to say he's illegitimate. They then look at him in the Harvard Law Review saying he's born in Kenya. They look at clips. They look at the fact he won't release his birth certificate. He had a name named Barry Satura in Indonesia. He had all these weird cutout names. He had like five aliases. I'm serious.
4: Why is
18: then
4: that?
18: Then he wrote Dream. Look it up.
4: He wrote
18: Dreams of My Real Father.
14: I do think this is true. I do think that he is Barry Satura.
20: Born in Hawaii, and this whole thing was the whole Kenya thing was a big distraction to get everybody away from the fact that he was a CIA operative from birth.
18: Dreams of My Father. Dreams of My Real Father is the documentary. And in it, he talks about Frank Marshall Davis, the communist, famous pornographer that he spent summers with. He looked side by side as the same guy. So they were worried that it was going to be Frank Marshall Davis. But it had actually been his mom in like a scam, making money off. She was CIA, bringing back people to the U.S. in sham marriages to have them immigrate. It was basically a cover-up of the fact that his real father was Frank Marshall Davis, the communist. And so that's who Obama's real dad was. And Dreams of My Real Father breaks it all down. It's online. It's pretty powerful info.
22: So what does that mean?
18: It just is a perfect example of you're not born in Kenya. You're really born in Hawaii on the main city-based island. They're in Honolulu to Frank Marshall Davis.
22: Right.
18: And your grandfather's CIA and your mother's CIA. That's all been declassified. And you're this cutout person.
22: His mom was a CIA?
18: Oh, yeah.
22: What was she? What did she do for the CIA?
18: She was a sex operative.
22: Ooh.
18: Yeah. Look up Obama Frank Marshall Davis. Or Obama Dreams
23: so what do you
18: father.
23: Think about the conspiracy theory that Obama was like
2: bred by the CIA the whole way through, all the way
18: That's
2: up.
18: True. It's not a third.
3: I like women with big, giant tits and big asses.
20: Can you imagine can you imagine how good Obama's sex operative CIA mom would have been in bed? I mean, damn.
0: My God, yeah. That's them, like, bouncing off the wall shit. I mean, I want to be, like, amateur pornographer. Like, can you put that on my LinkedIn profile? And, like, president. President amateur pornographer.
4: You wouldn't be happy with just a business card that just says sex operative?
0: Either well, one. Sex operative would be pretty good, too. Amateur pornographer would go away. I would do, like, sex operative. Like, president sex operative.
4: Sex wouldn't operative that, and licensed electrician.
20: Wouldn't that Bill Clinton?
0: Maybe.
5: I only flew to the island about 29,000 times.
0: Yeah.
20: Hey, Noah, I want to get your input on this. I got, I'm not going to get to all these clips, but because I got a ton left. But this is three CDC YouTube videos back to back, three PSAs. And
4: I hope it's the same lady.
20: Yeah, and I want to hear Noah. I hadn't heard from Noah in a minute, so I want to get his take on these in particular.
23: I encourage my patients to get COVID-19 vaccination. COVID-19 vaccines are safe and effective. Millions of doses have already been given in the United States, and these vaccines have gone through the most intensive safety monitoring in U.S. history.
20: So, okay, first off,
0: autistic people safe and they, effective.
20: First
0: get
20: off,
0: the, fuck
20: the
0: out
20: most
0: here.
20: Intensive safety monitoring in U.S. history, yet the FDA still hadn't approved them? How's that work?
6: It's just it's not physically possible. I mean, not enough time has passed since the beginning of the pandemic and the like conception of even COVID-19 for it to be the most safety testing, I'm assuming, for any product or medical product in U.S. history. Like, it's a bold claim.
4: That's because they only write down the good results. They throw out the other ones.
20: Yeah. Well, yeah, there's that. Finishing up with this.
23: Gone through the most intensive safety monitoring in U.S. history. Oh. The results are reassuring. Serious side effects are very rare. I tell my patients if they have questions to ask me or use a reliable source like the CDC website to get the facts.
4: Or YouTube.
20: Yeah, don't check. We're telling you to only look.
4: I get my
20: medical
4: information
20: from TikTok. That was the CDC telling you
4: to
20: make sure you look at a reliable source like the CDC. I'll keep going through these. I got two more PSAs, and they get worse as they go.
24: I got my COVID-19 vaccination, and here's why. This isn't about gimmicks or sentiment or what commercial I like. This is about facts.
20: By the way, this is no longer a doctor like the last one. This is a paid actor, or at least someone who they did not disclose who it was anywhere in the video. Same with the next one.
24: COVID-19 vaccines are safe and effective. Millions of doses have already been given in the United States, and these vaccines have the most intensive safety monitoring in U.S. history. When you need more information...
6: It's just a false claim. That's just a straight-up false claim. It's the most intensive safety monitoring in U.S. history. That's fucking impossible. Most vaccines go through at least 10 years of testing before they're released to the public. This is it's an impossible statement, and it shows the fact that, I mean, the CDC is essentially just the health propaganda arm of the U.S. government.
4: Well, and when they go through those, that testing and they're double blind studies. There's control groups that they watch. They're here. That's like, we'll give it to everybody and we're done. Like,
20: well, we're coming to that, but none of the vaccines that are on the schedule for children have been tested against the double blind placebo.
6: So I believe that.
0: But adults too.
20: Are you in a cave, Joe?
4: No, Joe's in the other room.
20: How long is your headphone cord?
4: Joe goes.
20: I love seeing Joe on OBDM just like running around the house and doing different things, like fucking mowing the lawn while he's podcasting.
4: Usually it's because you can hear him cooking.
0: It's long enough. It's long enough. But I tell you what, these motherfuckers, like, they are so full of shit. Like, they are not testing this stuff at all. There is no testing. There is no approval. This whole thing, and everybody who is taking these selfies with these fucking goddamn vaccine cards, it's like, I guess I'm not friends with you anymore because you're just advertising how stupid you are. Like, I'm never. And I'm like, I actually have an autoimmune disease. So, like, if it were a thing, like, I should probably be interested in this vaccine. Never. Nope. Never gonna take it. Not once, not never. Fuck this. Bullshit. This is such horseshit.
20: I have an autozone disease. I got in the zone too hard.
6: So yeah, being having an autoimmune disease is a reason not to take it.
0: No, the autozone disease is bad.
20: I got in the zone a little too hard.
0: Yeah. Well, and if you have to get that, like, what do they call that? The thing that filters the gas. I don't remember.
4: Like a gas filter.
7: Why do you keep trying to read that word? You a fag?
0: They don't even make them in the cars anymore. That was like the
20: carburetor.
0: It was kind of like a carburetor. Yeah, it was like that.
4: Are you talking about people stealing catalytic converters? Is that what's going
0: on? Yeah, the catalytic converter. They're not doing those anymore.
20: What happens when you convert your Cadillac? Like a Cadillac converter, what do you convert it to? A Jeep?
4: I got a Dogalytic converter.
0: I think you need a Cadillac. Cadillac who is you know, very bro-y and very much
4: Cadillac.
0: Cadillac.
4: Yes, isn't that what you would call that Cadillac when they made a GM made a truck Cadillac? That'd be a Cadillac.
0: Maybe. Yeah, that That sounds about right.
21: Yeah, me neither. I was just being polite.
0: A chat.
6: Hey, I hate to be a party pooper, but I gotta head out. I gotta open my store tomorrow at work, so gotta get up early.
20: Oh, where's my hog sound effect? Hey, thanks for hanging though, Noah. You're good people.
6: No problem.
0: All right, man. Godspeed.
6: Y'all on the flip side.
4: Just remember to wear a mask. Two.
0: Yeah,
6: fuck two masks. You.
0: Wear a mask and a rubber. Maybe wear like 5 rubbers.
4: Yeah, I wear 2 rubbers all the time now because you never know.
20: I'm gonna plow through these and wrap up with this vaccine talk.
4: 2 rubbers.
20: Yeah.
0: Okay.
4: Wow, you see, you plow through stuff.
20: Ooh, hey.
0: I like plowing, but it's, you know, with my husband.
8: Well, don't want to sound like a dick or nothing, but it says on your chart that you're fucked up. You talk like a fag, and your shit's all retarded.
24: In U.S. history. When you need more information, use a reliable source like the CDC website and get the facts.
20: Now, I know we had a break between there, but if you listen to this next one, it's the exact same thing, except it's a dude this time. Still no credentials listed on the CDC website, no name or anything. Clearly a paid actor. Just says the same thing.
9: I got my COVID-19 vaccination, and he...
20: Did he? I want proof. It's some guy wearing a hoodie with a 5 o'clock shadow.
9: I got my COVID-19 vaccination, and here's why. This isn't about gimmicks or sentiment or what commercial I like. This is about facts.
20: My God, are you still talking?
9: Effective. Millions of doses have already been given in the United States, and these vaccines have the most intensive safety monitoring in U.S. history. When you need more information,
4: wait, they're really hammering that phrase.
20: Yeah, and it's
4: that's the third clip we've heard.
20: Certifiably untrue, and these are all CDC YouTube clips.
0: And
4: by the way, also just to point out for go ahead, Joe.
0: No, you go.
4: I was gonna say real quick. Listen to the way they always say safe and effective, safe and effective, safe. And effective.
0: Yeah, it's
4: they never
0: it's
4: say
0: so
4: it's effective
0: fucking
4: and safe.
0: Stupid.
4: So it's, they've got talking points and they're hammering on them.
20: Oh,
0: they repeat it. They repeat it endlessly. But then the other thing is that it's like, well, when it's Trump's vaccine, we're not going to take it. But it's like, as soon as Biden became president, that was when the vaccines were available, and then everybody.
20: But it's still the same Project Warp Speed.
0: Do you think he went back in time or something? Like, I don't give a fuck who fucking made it. No. And besides, you fucking retards were so partisan and so fucking stupid. That you were like, I'm not going to do this because Trump wants it. And then as soon as Biden becomes president, it's like, oh, I love it.
4: Well, I'm
0: going to take
4: selfies. There's a clip of Kamala Harris even saying that they say, are you, before the election, say, are you going to get the vaccine? And some comment about, you know, are you going to get the vaccine that President Trump is talking about? She goes, if he's involved with it, no. And then she does her like cackle laugh.
0: Yeah. No, and it's the same fucking vaccine. It's this, I mean, it's not like Pfizer, like, switched the formula just because Biden became president, you know? Like,
20: oh, no, they did. They redid it, like, on January 20th at Inauguration Day. They redid the formula for the vaccine, which was almost thwarted on January 6th by the extremely heavily armed insurrection.
4: I believe you mean the failed coup.
20: Oh, the failed coup.
0: Yeah, with no guns.
20: Yeah.
0: Where they let everybody in.
4: Where five people died. They killed five cops.
20: Oh my God, they're here.
10: It is coming.
0: With fire extinguishers, they crushed their brains.
20: That clip of Anderson Cooper saying, I'm going to try to quote this exactly, but he says something to the effect of, it's been 100 something days since the worst and most violent moment in American history since the Civil War, the greatest act of political violence, and the man who led it is crying because he can't be on social media. It's like, okay, so Anderson Cooper says that January 6th insurrection or coup was worse than 9/11, Pearl Harbor, the Oklahoma City bombing. The list goes on and on. It's like
4: 9/11 times a thousand.
0: A former CIA employee.
4: And a Vanderbilt.
0: Who is a Carnegie. Oh yeah, Vanderbilt. Not Carnegie.
4: He's Vanderbilt.
0: He's a Vanderbilt. But either way, he's part of, like, and if you think about it, like, the Vanderbilts, these were the fucking people who were like, let's tear up the railroads so that we can make people buy automobiles, because they were in partnership with GM.
20: I've been trying to get a new timing belt in my van, too. Was it Vanderbilt?
4: God.
0: Joke, oh, jail. My God. Come on. Yeah.
20: Ooh. I need the buzzer noise.
0: Yeah, you needed the buzzer.
20: Sorry.
11: But I got my COVID-19 vaccination.
20: Sorry.
0: Basically, what they did is they tore up all the railroad lines in all the cities so that they could make sure that everybody had to buy an automobile. Because, Ford, Rockefeller, Carnegie, all these guys, they were all in the same fucking bed together. And it was like, this will make sense if we can get the governments to tear up the rails in the city where community happened and people. Yeah, it was basically like MARTA or, the Metro in any of these cities. They were like, we got to get rid of this because people are talking, blah, blah, blah, blah, blah. We got to get them in the cars. And this is the kind of thinking that we need to understand is happening at these levels, is that these motherfuckers, they have designs on how we should be operating in our lives. This is why Bill Gates, like, it's interesting that he's being thrown out of the conversation. Oh, Billy Boy. It's interesting that he's being thrown out of the conversation because he's one of these same people who's like, oh, we're just going to block out the sun with some particles.
12: It was all poop water.
20: And the drinking poop water. Don't forget about that.
0: Oh, he loves the poop water. Yeah.
4: He drinks that even when he doesn't have to.
0: This is the kind of shit that it's like, look, you don't have to be a conspiracy theorist to be like, what? Like, what? What is what? Wrong with you?
20: I love that.
4: What?
20: You're right.
13: This is serious.
20: Mr. T said so.
4: Mr. T came on TV and told me to get the vaccine, I'd do it.
20: So, I'm gonna skip ahead in the vaccine clips. I've got stuff about the heart inflammation and NBC admitting all that's going on. But I think it's...
4: Actually, the CDC came out today and said that.
20: Well, yeah, but they're safe and effective. The CDC told me so. I don't know.
4: Yeah,
20: the CDC's lying to me.
4: Yeah, they said. I think it was today. They said that they believe there is a link between the COVID vaccines
0: Lots of kids are getting this.
4: Whatever that condition is, where
20: myocarditis. Yeah. By the way, I I'm about to get into pre-COVID-19 vaccines just to show you that fully FDA-approved vaccines are still super dangerous. But I went in when the – remember the big measles scare? I know no agenda was coming. It's like, oh, measles, mumps. So it's like, oh, the Scientologists on a cruise got the measles. And, oh, there's 60 measles cases nationwide. Like, this was the dry run for COVID in 2019. And so I went in because I heard Alex Jones on Infowars say, you go into a Walgreens or a CVS and you ask them for the product insert. Don't get the safety sheet. You ask them for the product insert. And it took some convincing, but I finally got it from them. Once I said it's my legal right to get it because I'm considering getting this vaccine, they gave it to me. The MMR vaccine Merck insert, it's this little piece of paper. You unfold it into this huge thing. The list of side effects were permanent blindness, diabetes, death, and just a whole other like plethora of things. And Booberry, because Booberry and I had seen nurses and pharmacists pointing this out online, but Booberry actually went into a pharmacy and got, I believe it was the Moderna product insert, which he really had to fight to get. And you open it up, the whole thing is blank, no writing on it. And this is what's supposed to be listed, all the side effects and everything.
4: Well, there are no side effects. Come on, right there.
0: Is this for COVID or what is this for?
20: Well, the mRNA one, or sorry, the Merck MMR was the one I got in 2019. But recently, like a week or two ago, Booberry went and got the COVID Moderna, I believe it was Moderna product insert. He's still in the chat, I think. He'll correct me if I'm wrong. But yeah, just totally blank. And it says intentionally blank on the front. You unravel it, and it's just this huge thing that rolls out and rolls out. And where it would normally say all the death and destruction it can cause, they just left the entire thing blank. Because I guess it's not FDA approved. It's just approved for emergency use, so they don't have to list any of the side effects.
4: No. You see, you're misunderstanding. It's blank because there are no side effects.
20: Right.
4: So why would they need to put them in there?
20: I forgot. this... Back to the MMR thing, which this, and I've seen thousands and thousands of examples of this just doing research. This is from the MMR vaccine before COVID even happened. And these are vaccines that are quote unquote approved as safe, even, and the COVID ones aren't. So just keep this in mind.
10: Every day in our life was a party. Every single day we were holding hands and smiling and laughing and looking at each other, engaging in each other. And we brought them in at 9 months and 4 days to do, we were doing one vaccine at a time. On June 25th, 2007, we brought them in for the pneumococcal shot.
20: Oh, sorry, this is the pneumococcal. I got it confused.
10: Shot. One shot.
20: Pneumococcal.
10: My daughter still has the mark on her leg from the shot. She was the first one to get it, and she screamed and never really stopped screaming after that. But we continued, we didn't know. We did the boys as well. By noon, Claire shut completely off.
15: Claire,
10: our daughter, shut off first. It was as if she was blind and deaf and complete failure to thrive, from super, super happy, smiley girl to, this is a picture of her. She had full-blown eye contact. She was super lovely. And she shut right down. And all she did at that moment was stare at the ceiling fan. So that was at noon. We had the shot at 10 a.m.
4: To be fair, it's an awesome
10: 2 scene. O'clock. We watched Richie shut off.
0: Yeah.
10: All his raspberry
4: who describes
10: blowing
4: our kids as
10: and
4: shutting
10: mama
4: off?
10: Dada.
4: What the hell is this? And
20: well,
0: the diamond ceiling fan.
20: Well,
4: I mean, I've heard people described as people shutting down, in the sense where they kind of, you know, they're not paying attention to anything and they're just like retracted into themselves sort of thing. But who describes their kids as shutting off? Like more than once she says that.
20: It's
4: weird.
20: I mean, yeah, but she's in.
0: So what's your thought? Like, Kretcher, do you think it's fake?
4: No, I'm not saying that. It's a weird turn of phrase.
0: Yeah. Okay.
20: There's video footage going along with this of the before and after too.
4: I'm just saying it's a weird phrase to use.
20: It is weird.
4: Twice. Mm-hmm.
20: I'll give you that.
10: All his
4: does he use it for the third kid too? Maybe no, the third kid doesn't shut down. The third kid reboots.
20: The third kid got the windows up.
10: Going and mama dada and the furniture walking and everything, just they just shut off. All the giggles, all the smiles, and again, failure to thrive. They lost all their reflexes. I'm an educational audiologist. I actually did the test for the stapedial reflex, which is a little muscle in the middle ear, just to see if a muscle they can't control was still working, and it didn't. The stapedial reflex dampens sound, so your ears don't hurt from a really loud sound, and both of them had no stapedial reflex. They stopped blinking, stopped yawning, stopped coughing, stopped sneezing. You could go towards their eyes and they wouldn't even phase, nothing would phase them. They lost their startle reflex. I threw a telephone book on the floor behind them, and no startle, nobody.
0: I would say give them a gun. Give them a gun.
10: So that was 2 o'clock. We watched her. She shut down, and I couldn't breathe. But the
4: wait, what happened to these kids? Did they make it? What's going on here?
20: They are to this day. They were all fine and happy and happy-go-lucky, and then at their 18-month MMR, they all became autistic within a week, and they're triplets, and they all happened, all three of them, which is,
4: downer of a clip.
20: It's pretty sad, and this one's even worse, but it's leading into something coming right up, and we'll wrap it after we get through these.
1: My name is Nico LaHood. I'm a daddy, I'm a husband, I'm a former district attorney of Bexar County, and I'm a current private lawyer. The vaccine issue wasn't an issue with us. Dobby, my wife, was from Mexico, so vaccines had the perception of doing something good. And for me, I just, you don't question a doctor. And so we're excited to have our first child. She was vaccinated on day one. Around her 6-month vaccines, she was following the schedule, and her body broke out in these hives. I mean, it was very alarming. First time parents, we were scared out of our mind. We go to the doctor, and nobody told us it even could potentially be vaccines. We had no wisdom to ask to look at the insert. What was told to us, actually, and I can't even believe I'm saying this, was that Maya was allergic, hear me, to Davi's breast milk. And nobody gave us a medical reason. Nobody.
20: That seems believable. No, it's not this injection that you got 20 minutes ago. It's you're allergic to your mom's breast milk.
0: That's
4: I suppose it's possible. I mean, there's got to be cases where that's happened, but.
0: No, come on. If you're born in, like, if you're in that woman, you really think that breast milk would be allergenic?
4: I'm just saying, and I find it hard to believe. It's got to be out there, but yeah.
0: I find it hard to believe.
1: But he gave us a medical explanation why our daughter broke out in hives immediately after her 6-month vaccine. Michael's characteristics
0: were
1: awesome.
0: But at least
1: awesome.
0: We can dance.
20: Yeah, they're dancing with their their little autist.
1: Michael's characteristics were awesome, and we have a video and picture of him making eye contact. He was responding to his name, smiling, pretending to read. You could keep his attention. He was goo-goo-gogging. Dobby says it, I think, best when she said, man, this kid won't be quiet. I mean, he's going to talk. It's going to be a vocal kid. The irony of that statement is he's nonverbal. I've never had a conversation with my 9-year-old son. I will tell you for sure that he was not born on the spectrum of autism. He was engaging. He was responding. He was meeting his milestones until the 16-month to 18-month round of that MMR big dose of vaccines. In a negative way, we're trained not to ask questions, not to be litigators for our children. That's what I do for a living. I fight for people. I'm a legal bodyguard. And I had to deal with this for years, that I was not a good lawyer for my son. Every lawyer in America should be going absolutely apeshit over this issue. Think about what I'm going to tell you. No double-blind placebo study, meaning no safety studies. A crap load of injuries, no accountability. What lawyer would be okay with that? Even if you don't believe the claim that vaccines could be causing these injuries to our children, you can't be happy with that system. You can't. I'm the one that looks at my son, and I can see him. When he's having his meltdowns, I can see him trapped in the prism of autism. I can see him screaming and yelling at me and like saying like, Pop, how do I get out of here? What do I do to get out of here? I didn't do anything to get in here. Can you help me get out of here? I'm the one. We're the one that has to deal with that. And the one thing I will not tell my son is that I'm too much of a chicken shit to tell your story. That I promise you. that I'm too scared to tell your story, Michael. Since you can't talk for yourself, since someone's greed and deception took away your ability to tell your story, I'm going to tell your story.
20: Now, keep in mind, I know it's downer, but that's the last of the downer clips. But these, I had to play that because there are hundreds and hundreds of thousands of the exact same story right after the MMR that happens. And this is all documented before COVID even existed. And these were FDA approved. And so I bring that to the table to show that if these are approved as safe, what is an unapproved, authorized for emergency use vaccine, air quotes, going to do long term?
0: I want to hear from Gretchen. What are your thoughts, man?
4: Well, I mean, my initial reaction on this is it muddies the waters immediately. I think right now there is enough evidence, lack of evidence, whatever you want to call it, that people can hammer on the COVID vaccines, the COVID treatments, and get some traction there. By immediately going to other vaccines and autism, you lose about 90% of your support on that stuff. I'm not discounting. I'm not saying it's not true. I'm just saying that was
0: just like, these are like code.
20: I get that. I get that. But I think it is important to point out, like Gardasil is another one, the HPV.
4: Approved.
20: They want people
4: to take
20: died from
4: too.
20: That.
4: They're like, get the guys to take it too, because we can make more money.
20: Yeah.
0: Dude, my doctor pushed that shit on me. Yeah.
20: And don't forget, that was FDA approved. So the point I'm making is that all these other vaccines that have caused severe damages were FDA approved. These COVID ones still aren't and might not ever be.
4: I think there's going to be a big push to get them approved by, I think is it July 1st or some day in July when they have to, it has something to do with either renew the emergency use authorization or it expires. There's some limitation, and I think it's July 1st is the day.
20: Do you think they'll pull it off? Because I know Dvorak is saying it's never going to get approved, but.
4: Maybe, oh. But the email I got the other day from, our big corporate HQ, and they were like, oh yeah, it's safe and effective. Again, using that same language.
20: Yeah.
4: They said it's FDA approved, and a bunch of people were like, bullshit, it is.
0: It's not, yeah.
4: So it's authorized under emergency use authorization.
20: And if your employer says it's FDA approved and someone takes it and has an adverse reaction, it seems like they're liable. Your employer would be fully liable.
4: Yeah, so that's the thing. I've brought this up to a couple of people and I said, hey, it's one thing for the vaccine companies themselves to have, immunity or whatever the term is for that, but for them to be non-liable for this, no liability. But if you're told by, even your line manager, your director or, a couple of the VPs who all blasted out emails on the same day. I was like, I'm waiting for the inevitable lawsuits where those people can be named personally because they don't realize by them coming out and saying these things in email, in written form, all you need is the right lawyer and you can name that person personally in a civil and potentially in a criminal trial. And I'm waiting for those. It's only going to take a matter of time for like some big one to come out like that. You're not going to see it from, yeah, exactly. You're not going to see it from the CEO. The CEO of Coca-Cola or Delta or somebody like that. It's these guys at smaller companies who are just like, I'm the VP for IT and, I'm the CFO and go take your vaccine. It's important. Everyone must do it. And I'm like, ooh, here come the lawsuits. So
20: money.
0: I'm really interested in that too because I think that the idea that the vaccination thing, the closing down the business thing, like I am hoping that there is a repercussion mechanism to get the people who basically like lied us into destroying our own livelihoods. They should be punished. I don't think that should be even, a controversial thing to say. Like if you said that people should shut down all of their shit, you're kind of the enemy. You are the enemy. And I'm not going to get the vaccine. I'm not going to do it. I'm never going to do it. It's never going to be a thing that I do. And I think that what Kretsch is...
20: Well, then you're a bad person.
0: I know.
4: Literal terrorism, Joe.
0: I am terrorism. but I think...
20: I am terrorist.
0: I am terrorism.
20: That is a good shirt.
0: But I think Cretchit is 100% on point with what he's saying about all this. Like, if you're going to mandate this, then you're going to have to accept all the accountability that comes with it. And I've taken medications with side effects that are really fucked up.
20: And did you take them consensually on a mandate?
0: No, I took them because the doctor said I should take them, you know, and they sucked. And

0: It was Trump's vaccine. It was terrible. But now that Biden's president, even though it's the same fucking vaccine, like, it's...
1: Well, we can't attack a president.
0: You know, it's like the whole thing is fucked up. So, I don't know. I think we're in a very interesting situation. I think a lot of people are being red-pilled at a rate that I think the mainstream and, you know, the consensus press generally is not happy with. Like, we are growing our numbers for people who are, like...
2: Awake.
0: Fuck you. Yeah.
2: Hopefully enough people can figure out what's going on so we can get some Nuremberg trials again. Nuremberg trial 2.0.
3: Or, you know. You don't know shit because you never been fucked in the ass.
2: Yeah, as Kevin Bacon said, the classic Kevin Bacon quote. You don't know shit because you never been fucked in the ass. I just to bring it home into the end zone here, I got a couple... clips coming up of Robert Kennedy Jr. I don't even remember what this one is. I'll just go ahead and play it.
4: The death rates in the Gardasil.
2: This is him talking about the Gardasil vaccine. Just to again show how an approved as safe vaccine that's not authorized for emergency use.
0: Yeah, my doctor wanted me to get that.
2: Yeah, I mean it's insane.
4: The death rates in the Gardasil trials were 37 times the death rates for cervical cancer. Children who take that vaccine, the Gardasil vaccine, are 37 times more likely to die from the vaccine than they are to die from cervical cancer.
2: According to the studies of the company that manufactured it. And they were still pushing that on everybody. And keep in mind, all these clips wrapping up here are from before COVID ever came out.
4: You know, nobody in their right mind would ever take this vaccine if they actually read the clinical literature. The entity that is actually performing the study is and paying for the study is Merck. So Merck got to decide which injuries were being caused by Gardasil and which were just bad coincidences. And because it had that power, it just wrote them all off as bad coincidences. You can do that when there's no placebo. Because the injuries they were seeing in the control group, which where the girls were getting aluminum neurotoxins, were identical to the injuries they were getting in the Gardasil group. So,
2: and I've actually looked this up and fact checked it. Merck, instead of giving a straight up placebo, which is how a lot of these vaccines do, companies do it, instead of giving a sugar pill like placebo type thing or a saline injection, they injected them with aluminum neurotoxin because that's the adjuvant used in the vaccine. So most of these vaccines don't get a placebo.
0: Yeah.
5: And Joe, you said your doctor recommended you get the Gardasil shot?
0: Yeah. He recommended it.
5: But yeah. You opted to not do that, right?
0: I told him no.
5: What happens when you get cervical
0: shot.
5: Cancer then?
0: Well, but that's the
2: thing.
0: Find
2: a new doctor.
0: It's like he's like he wants me to get all of them, HPV, all this other stuff, and it's like, okay, maybe.
2: Did you get your 5G testicular implant yet from your doctor?
0: I have not. But I'm like, I'm married, you know? It's like can I not? Can we just like if anything's happening, it's already done. You know what I mean? Like, the dick has been sucked.
2: Oh, shit.
6: I'm freaking pumped! I've been drinking green tea all goddamn day!
0: You want to call it green tea.
5: Well, and I think what we're seeing here is also the fundamental difference between, and it's probably getting worse in the last, I don't know, 30 years or so, but maybe the last 20, the difference between osteopathic medicine and allopathic medicine. Where
0: yes.
5: Osteopathic is big on it. They're licensed doctors, at least in the U.S. Anyway, I'm not talking about like, you know, your chiropractic doctors. Those guys are in the same
2: drug dealers is another word for them.
5: Yeah, but as you know,
0: no, but I like I'm a big fan that it's like you like nutrition and diet and
5: yeah, so.

0: anybody who has a doctor and you're not comfortable with this sort of thing, like when you go in, like Joe's saying, and you get, they're like, hey, get all these vaccines. Go find an osteopathic doctor, a DO, who can do all the same stuff, but they don't start with, like, let's see what drugs we can get you on today.
1: Yeah.
0: Whereas other doctors, that seems to be the place they start.
1: Yeah.
2: Yeah. Let me prescribe you this pill, and if that gives you some side effects, I have three other pills for the three side effects that that's going to cause, and it just umbrellas out from there.
0: Yeah, if your balls fall off, let me know.
1: And add more to it.
2: Right, yeah.
1: I'm telling you, they can't wait
3: to send the police to your house to chop your testicles off.
1: That would be fun.
2: Joe's into it.
1: I would say turmeric. Garlic,
2: turmeric,
1: beets, yeah, spinach. You know, these are the things that you want. Yeah, these are the things that you want. Like, I'm a juicer. This is something that we put in the show.
0: I mean, something different in some communities
1: that we don't do anymore. Like Mike changed the opener, but what I used to do and what was part of the show was and is still part of my life. Is I take beet, I take spinach, I take turmeric, I take you know, garlic and all these other things, and I
0: like chicken, I like tuna,
1: Malmix. No, come on.
0: I get you.
1: You can't do that raw. You can do it. You can soak that stuff in there, but we're not doing that.
2: you throw in a big salad and you toss that salad.
3: I'll eat your ass. I will.
1: No. I will toss the salad. Dude, I would, like, if you could give me my husband's ass right now, I would so fucking eat it.
2: Nom, nom, nom, nom, nom, nom, nom, nom.
1: He's in Mexico, but whatever.
3: I'm sending that love at you right now.
1: But I'm just saying that it's like, if you put these things in a fucking place and make them edible, like, you're going to be healthier than people who are, it's like, what are you going to do? You're going to wake up and go to McDonald's or, you know, Starbucks and get, like, the biscuits and all this other shit. It's like, you are fucking ruining your life. Like, do something good for yourself.
2: Yeah.
4: I'm sure you don't want to go down on someone and find a dingleberry of poop and pubes stuck in your teeth.
1: If it was my husband's dingleberries, I'd be okay with it.
2: Dingleberry is such a weird term because it sounds like something that'd be pleasant, but it's typically not.
1: I know, it typically, sounds fun. I said
2: typically, what's wrong with me?
1: It sounds fun. It's a dingleberry.
2: Okay. We're never going to get, I got a couple left. I'm going to skip two clips because, we didn't make it through as far as I thought we would, but just to bring it home here, NBC talked to right when Trump was president-elect, before he was even elected, Trump, tasked Robert Kennedy Jr. to be the set up a vaccine safety panel.
5: A member of the Kennedy political dynasty News. Who favors fringe theories on vaccinations fringe. Over mainstream medical practices says he would lead a new vaccination safety commission under Donald Trump. Robert F. Kennedy Jr. meeting with the president-elect today, even as a spokesperson for Trump, tells NBC News he's exploring the possibility of forming a committee on autism, but adds no decisions have been made at this time.
6: President-elect Trump has some doubts about the current vaccine policies, and he has questions about it. He says his opinion doesn't matter, but the science does matter.
5: That science already settled with every major medical association in agreement. Doctors debunking a study that years ago falsely claimed a link between vaccines and autism. The American Academy of Pediatrics reiterating today.
2: And just to point out, under oath, the CDC had to admit that they had never once done a study comparing unvaccinated children to vaccinated children when it came to autism, what the autism rates were. So if you haven't done that study...
1: Do you have notes? Do you do show notes?
2: Yeah, I have. I can put... I mean,
1: that.
2: Yeah, I mean, that's... The video is... we've played that. I don't have the clip on hand, but we played that plenty of times. And I'm not saying vaccines do cause autism, But if the CDC won't do a study comparing vaccinated kids to non-vaccinated kids when it comes to autism, that's a problem.
1: Yeah.
5: A falsely claimed a link between vaccines and autism. The American Academy of Pediatrics reiterating today.
0: Was that last comment then false, where she said it falsely claimed? But you said that they never actually, that no one's actually even checked that.
1: It
0: so.
1: Is false, of course.
2: Yeah, no, no, and the CDC had to admit at a Senate hearing. of course, this was years back. They've done no study, just like the vaccines don't have to do any. I mean, there's so many problems and red flags with this that at a certain point, and I've done so much research on this, especially since I'm about to have a kid. At a certain point, it's not just negligence and greed. It has to be deliberate. Like Alex Jones, at a certain point, you have to I get why he gets so mad. He's like, I mean, it's funny when he does. He's like, you just can't even talk about this stuff anymore. I just want to flip the desk over and run out of here. And it's like, it's goofy, but at the same, it's like at a certain point, and I've done so much research into this, it has to be deliberate. Like to be deliberate that they're damaging people, kids, killing, like it.
1: Yeah.
2: It's eugenics. It has to be.
1: I mean, I agree. I agree. I don't.
2: It's hard to look at it any other way from all the research I've done.
1: The idea that Planned Parenthood and Bill Gates and all this stuff, it's like they're all connected to this eugenics program and everything else. It's like, can we not pretend that this is a fucking, like, crazy?
7: Thank God for the internet.
1: Crazy. Yeah.
7: It was all poop water.
2: No, you're right.
1: I'm so fucking pissed about like the people I know, and I'm glad, like, I've had leftists, you know, people who I've known from years ago who are big lefties, you know, reach out to me and go, you were right. And I'm glad.
2: Is this what you told them?
8: I hate the Democrats so much I jerked off to the Zapruder film.
1: I did do that.
2: Good.
1: I did do that. I'm actually jacking off right now. So,
2: I don't have any lotion sound effects.
1: I'm going to try to finish probably after.
9: Hey,
1: this.
9: Was I wearing pants when we went in there?
1: Yeah.
8: Shit.
1: But like,
9: what do I look like, a pants goblin?
2: I'm skipping through these clips. I got two or three more.
0: 27 more to go.
2: I've skipped like five now, it's just because. RFK, I cut it off early, but RFK, NBC was covering how, like, oh, he's a fringe. Like, the title of the video was "Anti-Vaxxer Activist Tasked by Trump for Autism Vaccine Panel," and they refused to say it was RFK Jr. They just said "anti-vaccine activist," but
0: Crackpot man yells at cloud.
2: Yeah, really. What? And then this is, you get a little bit of a clearer message from the Associated Press here. This is Robert Kennedy Jr. in Trump Tower before Trump was inaugurated while he was president-elect.
6: President-elect Trump was very thoughtful on the issue. He made a chair commission on vaccine safety.
7: Vaccine safety.
6: Yeah. And scientific integrity.
10: Did
6: he ever work
10: with you real quick? Did you request the meeting, or did he call? Did his team call you?
6: He called.
10: And what is it that you're looking for in terms of policy on the vaccines?
6: Make sure that we have scientific integrity in the vaccine process for efficacy and safety of vaccines. President-elect Trump has some doubts about the current vaccine policies, and he has questions about it. He says his opinion doesn't matter, but the science does matter, and we ought to be reading the science, and we ought to be debating the science, and that everybody ought to be able to be assured that the vaccines that we have, he's very pro-vaccine, as am I, but that they're as safe as they possibly can be.
2: So I skipped past that part of the NBC clip where they say they play clips of Trump during the debates saying, like, well, vaccines and autism, there's definitely a link. And then they show all these, NBC shows all these tweets of Trump talking about vaccines causing autism. And Barron Trump, his son, was severely injured by a vaccine, which doesn't get talked about much. But this, once again, right after Trump, within a couple years of Trump being elected, MSNBC played this, and this is a real eye-opener to me. This is Bill Gates, who is totally full of shit throughout this whole clip, except for one little part, and I think you'll recognize which part he's not full of shit about.
11: You ever wonder what people who've actually met Donald Trump, especially powerful, successful people in American business and beyond, who've had to try and interact with him because he's a leader of the free world, say about those encounters behind closed doors? All In has obtained some never-before-seen footage that gives you a good idea of what one of the wealthiest men in the world, Bill Gates, thinks of the president.
7: Bill Gates took
11: questions during a recent Gates Foundation meeting with staff, and he talked about meeting Donald Trump. Here's what he had to say.
12: Yeah, so I never met Donald Trump before he was elected. There was a thing during the election where he and I were at the same place, and I avoided him. Anyway, then he got elected, and so I went to see him in December. He knew my daughter Jennifer. Trump has this horse show thing down in Florida. In fact, he went up and talked to Jen and was being super nice. And then, like 20 minutes later, he flew in a helicopter to the same place. So clearly he had been driven away, but he wanted to make a grand entrance in a helicopter.
2: Do you think any of that's true so far?
0: Well, my reaction is, I mean, when he says he left then came back, how long was it? 15 minutes? 4 hours? You know?
2: 4 days?
0: Yeah. Well, I guess if it's on the same day, right. So let's say the guy left and then he came back, you know, and he came back by helicopter. And yeah, he wants to make a big entrance, but did he leave just to go do that? Or was he, you know, off doing something else and that was more expedient to do that? So I don't know.
2: I'm doubtful that any of this even happened.
0: Like, well, it's not saying it's not true, but. It's like, who gives a shit? It's like when he said to the people in the audience, he's like, well, I never met him until he was elected. And, you know, well, it turns out one time we were in the same place, but I avoided him because Orange Man bad. And everyone in the audience goes, yay!
2: Yeah, yeah. This is at a Bill and Melinda Gates Foundation meeting.
0: Oh, so that wasn't clapping. That's actually them jerking off.
12: So when I first talked to him, it was actually kind of scary how much he knew about my daughter's appearance. Melinda didn't like that too well.
0: Did he just call her Belinda?
2: It sounded like it, yeah.
0: I'm pretty sure he just said Belinda. Like
2: but that also sounds like bullshit. Like, he's trying to act like Trump was hitting on his daughter and talking about her appearance, and he's laughing throughout the whole thing. Belinda didn't like that too much.
12: Didn't like that too well.
2: Go back a little bit. See if he said Belinda.
12: Melinda.
2: I think he did say Melinda to give him credit where credit's due. It's close, though.
12: Didn't like that too well. Anyway, so I saw him in Trump Tower. You know, I said, hey, science and innovation is a great thing. You should be a leader who drives innovation. And that conversation was about a broad set of things in energy, in health, in education. You know, pick things you want to do that are big. HIV vaccine, you could, you know, accelerate that. Be associated with innovation. And then the second time I saw him was the march after that, so March 2017 in the White House. In both of those two meetings, he asked me if vaccines weren't a bad thing because he was considering a commission to look into ill effects of vaccines. And somebody, his name is Robert Kennedy Jr., was advising him
2: whatever his name was.
12: Vaccines were causing bad things. And I said, no, that's a dead end. That would be a bad thing. Don't do that.
2: Looking into a safety study panel would be a bad thing, a dead end. Don't do that, is what Bill Gates told Trump.
0: Well, I'm not discounting that, but I would say that the reason that we do see that panel never came together is I guarantee, 100% guarantee, once Trump was in office, he was kind of given a talking to by some of the powers that be about the pharmaceutical industry and all that stuff.
2: Yeah, and it sounds like Bill Gates was the one that gave him the talking to.
0: Well, I think Bill Gates certainly brought it up, but I know, I mean, like deep state guys, like, you know, FBI or whatever came in, they were just like, dude, you can't, no, can't do that.
13: Yeah. I was talking to the guy the other day, and I said, gotta have one.
2: Misfire.
0: There's only two countries in the world that allow pharmaceutical companies to advertise direct to consumers.
2: And it's us in New Zealand.
0: New
2: right?
0: Zealand. Yeah.
2: Yeah.
0: Of course, New Zealand is real big on their testing. So.
2: But I think this in this story that so far the Bill Gates and it's almost the clip's almost done, but like so everything sounds like total horseshit except for the fact that he said that he told Trump not to do a safety panel with some guy, I guess his name was Robert Kennedy Jr. I don't know.
0: That seemed really odd for him to do that. I've heard people do that about when asked questions about, you know, the vaccine stuff. And they're like, oh, so I got this question. And they're like, oh, I'm studying in Germany or something. Whatever that is. It's just like just blowing stuff off because they.
2: Yeah, but how do you not know who Bobby Kennedy's son and John F. Kennedy's nephew is? I guess his name was Robert Kennedy Jr. or something.
0: Yeah, he's one step away from like mispronouncing the name Kennedy. Was a Robert Kennedy.
2: It just seems like an underhanded insult to act like he's a nobody.
0: 100%. 100%. Yeah. He is playing it up to the crowd because they are eating it up. And if this was a Bill and Melinda Gates foundation thing. So yeah.
2: Fucking bullshit. I hate Bill Gates. I don't have a clue. I hate Bill Gates.
12: A commission to look into ill effects of vaccines, and somebody, his name is Robert Kennedy Jr., was advising him.
2: He didn't mispronounce it. He said Kennedy.
12: Jr. was advising, his name is Robert Kennedy.
2: Kennedy.
0: Oh, yeah, you're right.
2: Jesus.
12: Jr. was advising him that vaccines were causing bad things, and I said, no, that's a dead end. That would be a bad thing. Don't do that. Both times he wanted to know if there was a difference between HIV and HPV, so I was able to explain that those
0: stupid
2: also
0: man
2: sounds like bullshit.
0: Backwards.
2: It sounds like he's making most of this up. Wouldn't you agree?
0: Well, how many times did we hear when Trump was president? He would say something and then correct himself, or he'd say something because that's the way he talks. He just kind of rambles a little bit. And so I wouldn't doubt if they were talking and Trump said, oh, yeah, you know, maybe Gardasil or something. He said, yeah, you know, that the one for HPV, HIV, HPV, whichever one it is. And he's like, ha, idiot. He doesn't know the difference. So
2: yeah, but Bill Gates said multiple times he had to correct Trump.
0: Yeah, that's what I mean. So it just takes like, any little statement and just stretches it out because
2: I think you're right.
0: To his audience.
2: I mean, I could see – I mean, anybody could make that mistake, but – the way Gates is presenting it here.
12: Are rarely confused with each other.
11: Oh, but wait, there's more, including how President Trump talks about himself next.
0: In the third
12: when I walked in, his first sentence kind of threw me off. He said, Trump hears that you don't like what Trump is doing. And I thought, wow, but you're Trump.
2: You called it. Yeah, you called it. That, to me...
0: He says,
2: it seems
0: George
2: like bullshit.
0: Likes spicy chicken.
2: Sorry, go. What'd you say?
0: I said, George likes spicy chicken.
2: I don't know.
0: That I guarantee is made up.
2: Yeah.
0: That is, no.
2: Trump says that Trump doesn't... You don't like what Trump was doing. It's like, what the fuck?
0: Jimmy's new in town. Jimmy doesn't know many people.
2: Well, I think...
0: No, so the Gates thing about him, the one part of that I do believe of that story was when he was meeting with Trump in general, and because it makes sense. Oh, you know, new king, let's all everyone go pay their homage to the new king. Mm-hmm. He probably did the same thing with Biden, just Biden wasn't, you know, conscious at the time. He's just getting nice.
2: Come on, man.
0: Chocolate chip. So I guarantee he went to see Trump to, you know, because that's what you do when you're a power broker. You go into, you know, make your interest known. And hey, how can I guarantee it was this? Hey, you know, Mr. President, I'm my interest is, you know, X, Y, and Z. It's in medical science. What do you say? Science and industry or something like that. Whatever he said there at the beginning. And I'm sure it was, how can I and the Gates Foundation help? I guarantee it was that because if they can get tied into that stuff, that's money. That's how they do it. And I'm sure when he said, well, you know, hey, we're talking about science. I'm looking into these vaccines. I've been talking with Robert Kennedy Jr. And Gates jumped in and said, no, you don't want to do that. And then he stretches this whole thing out into this big, long, elaborate story. And I guarantee the reason he said that is because the Gates Foundation is huge into vaccine research and development and deployment around the world, everywhere except the U.S. And he doesn't want people putting too much of a close eye on that stuff because they test these things in India where they got booted out or in was it Kenya? Somewhere else.
2: It's like 30 different countries, but India's the only big one.
0: They like sterilized a bunch of kids and stuff. And
2: More polio cases caused by the polio, oral polio vaccine than wild polio. You know what? You know,
0: but they do those in these third world countries because their regulations are more lax. And so when any sort of group comes in and says, hey, we will give you this stuff, here you go. They're like, yeah, sure. All right, do it. And so that's, I guarantee that's what he said to Trump when he made some comments about looking into, looking at these vaccines. I've heard some not so great things about them. He's like, no, don't pay attention to that. No. Because he didn't want them looking at the Gates Foundation. That's probably all that happened there.
2: And you remember the big hubbub about Bill Gates won't share the patent for the vaccine, the Moderna? It's like, we can't share the patent.
0: Well, was Gates involved in that?
2: Well, Gates said that we can't share the patents because it's not like there's idle vaccine factories laying around. And if we share the patents, it's going to cause a problem.
0: When he said he may have meant, I'm not sure the Gates Foundation was involved in the Moderna vaccine, but you're right. They don't want
2: to genericize it. He's definitely got financial ties to Moderna.
0: Well, I'm not saying that, but like the vaccine, they don't want to genericize it because if these factories in India, who by the way, like I think it's India and Israel are like the two largest manufacturers of pharmaceuticals in the world. Yeah, they have idle. If you came to them and said, hey, stop making, dick pills right now and make, COVID vaccines, they would flip that shit on tomorrow. So.
2: Oh, yeah.
0: No, that was just his excuse of like, we can't be genericized that because there's no one to do it.
3: Because you got a 1-inch pecker.
2: See, I think I'll take it a step further. I think the reason Gates doesn't want those patents shared is because when you have outside scientists looking at the recipe, they're going to realize it's a whole eugenics operation. I can't prove that, but that's what I would guess.
0: Is Moderna the one that Fauci has a part of?
2: Fauci and Gates, yes.
0: Because I think Fauci, like he's like, who was the guy at Apple? Steve Jobs, who like every patent that anybody from Apple submitted, like Steve Jobs put his name on because that's kind of the way he's like, fuck, I'm the CEO, I'm going to do it. So he did. And I think Fauci does that with a lot of the stuff coming out of the, not CDC, what's the group called? The National Institute for Infectious whatever.
2: NIH.
0: Yeah. No, that's National Institutes of Health. The one the NAID, whatever group he's part of.
2: NAID.
0: But anyway, he like tags his name on all that stuff. So
2: I like eugenics.
13: I also like eugenics.
2: I'm gonna close it out with this last little one here. This is the last one for all the marbles. I think Joe will appreciate this. You guys remember this when speaking of the Bill and Melinda Gates Foundation, this one got swept under the rug quick, but they had a fall guy for a child porn, including child rape video, bust at Bill Gates' house. Remember this?
0: Oh, well, yeah, the system admin who'd worked for him for 30 years sort of thing.
2: Yeah, and they just, like, they probably just gave that dude a bunch of money to take the fall. I don't know what, I'm speculating here, but it's sketchy as hell.
14: And tonight he's charged with having and trading a massive amount of child pornography. Cairo 7's Gary Horker is live near the Gates compound in Medina. And Gary, this man worked as an engineer for the family.
15: That's what SPD and intelligence found out, Steve. They found out that the man actually worked for the Bill and Melinda Gates mansion on the grounds of their sprawling 66,000 square foot estate. And that's where they found him and questioned him last March. The estate is behind us right on the lakefront here, but this is a few blocks away and it's as close as their security will allow us to get. But according to King County prosecutors, 51-year-old Rick Allen Jones was questioned by detectives about images of child porn and even child rape that were sent from Jones's home computer. Now, none of this alleged crime actually happened at the Gates Mansion, but it was here that Rick Allen Jones admitted to detectives he collected child porn for about 10 years, sending images through his Gmail account. Now, while Jones was talking to detectives at the Gates estate, three more SPD detectives had a search warrant to search Jones's Ballard apartment. There, they say they found more than 6,000 images of graphic child porn and rape, 133 of which were children identified by police. We tried Jones's apartment for comment. We got no response. We also reached out to Bill and Melinda Gates's foundation, and we did not hear back. So, in fact, we do not know if he's been fired by the Gates's family. Another mystery into this is why Jones was never jailed or charged by this these allegations up until now. The investigation started here at the Gates Foundation, the Gates Mansion, in March. And the criminal complaint, which I have right here, says he has to show up in court and face a judge in the coming days. So we're going to keep track of this. We're digging into the charges. We'll keep you posted on.
2: Wow.
0: That guy said mansion and foundation.
3: I'm not happy about this.
2: Mansion and foundation?
0: Yeah, he said, the guy, it happened at the Gates Foundation, the Gates Mansion. I'm like, man, what the hell, dude? Get your shit together. By the way, well, so while that was going, yeah, and I agree, that was a fall guy for something. But while I was going, I looked up the Gates-Moderna connection. So here's a fact check from USA Today. They go through this whole long thing talking about how the Gates have nothing to do with Moderna, but what they're doing, they do the standard thing with Snopes, where they're disproving a different claim. Because what you said was, your claim is that the Gates Foundation, or Gates somehow, but probably Gates Foundation, have financial ties to Moderna, and so thus when they say that we can't make that public, it's because they own part of the patent, or they're involved somehow. What they're debunking here is that Bill and Melinda Gates founded and own Moderna. So they flipped it a little bit, and they're going to debunk one aspect.
2: Oh, yeah. Yeah. Build a straw man and then debunk that. It's like, if Bill Gates wasn't tied to the Moderna, why would Bill Gates be the guy that CBS and all these people interview about the Moderna vaccine? Remember, it was like, oh, it's just super painful, the Moderna is.
0: But if I keep going down, because again, you know, fuck Google, I'm using DuckDuckGo right now. One of the other results as I'm digging through here, and it's on the first page or so. I think it's like the fifth or sixth result down, is from Genetic Engineering Biotechnology News, dated 2016. I'm just going to read the first sentence here, and you tell me which point your antennas start twitching. Moderna Therapeutics said today it received an initial $20 million grant from the Bill and Melinda Gates Foundation. All right. Step one, or point one, point two. Here it comes, to develop new affordable combination of messenger RNA-based antibody therapeutics geared towards preventing HIV. And there's been talk of the COVID having these HIV hooks in it. So again, it just seems weird that 2016, Bill and Melinda Gates was financially tied to Moderna, specifically about messenger RNA. So, you know, again, it's like, if the claim is they are somehow financially tied, that's absolutely true. So yeah. Anyway, it just bothers me.
2: Yeah.
0: Sorry, I got off the
3: I'm not happy about this.
2: I skipped through just to get to the end, cause we're already a good bit over time, but I want to thank you and thank Joe for hanging out tonight, and thank Noah for being here for as long as he was.
3: So let me as succinctly and calmly as I can explain what's currently happening.
1: Abs in a six pack.
2: Thank you guys. OBDM.
0: Yes, that's
2: every,
0: right.
2: Every Wednesday at 7 PM.
0: Wednesdays and Saturdays, Wednesday, 7 p.m. Eastern, and Saturdays, 12 p.m. Eastern. Obviously not tonight. Mike had something come up. So I guess Joe was scheduled, and I bogarted his show. I don't know what did Joe mute himself and fall over again? What's going on
2: there? I don't know. He might have had one too many, because he's still connected, but I haven't heard from him in a minute. he was sounding a little sauced here, but, you know, it happens to me on the reg too, so it's okay.
3: I'm going to go to break. We're going to come back. But first.
0: Jalapenos during the break.
2: Yeah.
0: Just confuses me, because does he just have like a jar off to the side, or does that mean he like it's a regular thing, or did he just like, all right, they're on a 3-minute break. So he went in, took a leak and stopped by the little kitchen and was looking through the fridge like you do it like late at night and there's nothing in there. You're like, I'll just eat these jalapenos.
2: On our frogs episode, I brought up that question that you asked, like, what kind of jalapenos is he eating? Is it jalapeno poppers, jalapeno slices, just raw jalapenos, stuffed jalapenos? And Caleb said, no, he's got a live jalapeno plant below the desk. And every time it goes to break, it's just a challenge to how many he can eat before the ad break ends.
0: I'd like to see them come back suddenly, unexpectedly. He's got a full, you know, one of those big, like 24-ounce Costco size, maybe 48-ounce Costco size jars of like pickled jalapenos and just like a spoon. And he's just going to town.
3: I was eating jalapenos during the break.
0: That one.
2: I got Rob Dew coming on soon, so I'll have to ask him about that, about where the jalapeno plant is located and what kind of jalapenos
0: jalapenos. The entire show, 2.5 hours about jalapenos.
2: Oh,
0: and
2: my
0: also,
2: God.
0: Why every photo of him eating is he shirtless?
2: Oh, my God. Did you see him on Flagrant that came out yesterday? He was on Kill Tony, too, but he had a wig on, like a woman's wig on Flagrant, and he was shirtless and running around.
0: Every photo I've seen from that, he is, like, bright red-faced and shirtless. So it's like, Is that hour three or was that minute three? I mean, what happened?
2: Minute three was it, like the first 5 minutes, it's already off the rails, but they're hammered by the end of the show.
3: I love you guys.
2: Yeah.
3: I'm sending that love. It's you right now.
0: I think the comment I made when I saw what was going on that show, and I was like, Alex Jones sounds like the sort of guy who would be a great person to have at a party, as long as it's not at your house.
3: Thank you for your courage.
2: You got to have a lot of courage to invite him over. They had fake bottles of booze that they were smashing on each other's heads. It was ridiculous. But thank you, Cretchid. And Joe, are you alive? He's on break.
3: I'm going to go to break.
0: Just mute.
3: I'm going to come back. I'm going to go to break. We're going to come back. I'm going to go to break. I'm going to go to break. I'm going to come back.
2: Joe is not muted. I think Joe is just on the shitter or passed out on the floor. I'll send a bambulance.
0: He went to go get some more jalapenos. He's out.
2: Sure.
3: I was eating jalapenos during the break.
2: Yeah.
0: So. Anytime. This is always fun to do this. Like I said, I would normally do OBDM on Wednesdays, but Mike wasn't able to do a show tonight, so this is a good alternative. I want to thank everybody from the OBDM Discord who jumped in or is listening live. I appreciate you guys, and to everyone on the ABS fandom there. Hey, jump over and listen to OBDM. We're on the No Agenda stream on occasion, so you probably hear our wackity stuff about UFOs and Bigfoot and all sorts of crazy paranormal conspiracy stuff.
2: And Joe's there off and on now again recently. I plug OBDM on Abs in a Six Pack probably to an annoying amount. So I'm a huge fan of what you guys do, and keep up the good work.
0: As someone who has zero financial ties to OBDM in the way that you think I do, I appreciate the support on that.
2: Yes. And thanks for everybody for tuning into the live
3: this
2: show.
3: This is a new live son of a bitch.
2: And we wish nothing but the best for Midnight Mike, and hope he and his family are doing well. And we hope Joe's doing okay, too. I'm not sure what happened to him, but that's probably a good time to play the Joe music as we close out the show. And thank you again, Cretchid. Thank you, Joe. OBDM, catch it Wednesdays and Saturdays.
0: I believe it's obdmpod.com, I believe, is the weird URL. Ourbigdumbmouth.com also works, but for whatever reason, obdmpod seems to be the shorter one.
2: It will be linked in the show notes, as always.
0: Cool beans. Yeah, hey, anytime.
2: For sure. Thanks again, man. I'm going to try to play some Joe music until Joe wakes up, because I was
0: just going to say, I did try to find some Cretchid theme music for next time.
2: Good. I will. Until then, I will look my best. I'll play some. Until Joe wakes up, I'll be playing Joe music. Yes, I did. I shot him. And I will be sure to clip Morgan Freeman saying, "We're all waiting on Joe." I will send that in to Mike.
0: The running gag on OBDM anyway, when Mike and I are waiting for Joe, is it's always one of two things, or one of three things. It's either he's walking the dog. They're the same ones. He's walking the dog.
2: Is that a euphemism?
0: No, it's literally walking his dog outside. He just went jogging and he was, jumping in the shower sort of thing. He had to stop by the grocery store, or he's either getting his truck washed or his truck worked on. It's like the same.
2: Those all sound like euphemisms for anal or oral sex.
0: They could be, but half the time he's able to join from his phone and you can see him like at the car dealership sort of thing. So it's like, all right, well.
2: Oh my God.
0: So he's got the same like four or five things that if he's late, that's why. It's never something, to your point, it's never something crazy out there or really unique. It's always like mundane stuff. I was at the grocery store. He was like, all right.
2: Live from the grocery store. You do like Alex Jones, just do the show from the grocery store like Alex does.
0: The grocery store, his second job. Yeah.
2: I love it.
0: All right, let it go.
2: Yeah, I'm gonna get more wines. The cheese is good here, too.
16: I tell you what, that cheese we tried that I liked, couldn't figure out what it was. It was Swiss cheese.
17: I'm getting more wine.
18: No, help yourself. $36 a bottle. Please, enjoy it.

0: Joe.
1: I don't know about anywhere else, but I reckon right here in the Delta, a man spends about 70% of his time just waiting. Waiting on somebody, waiting on something. Yeah, that's something in our life that we've been working on, sweating for, chasing that elusive dream. Most of us will keep waiting until our time here is over. Why? Because it matters. Sometimes I wonder if what we're really waiting on is ourselves. That maybe there's a whole lot of Joe deep down inside each and every one of us. We focus so much on what we're waiting for that we miss or forget to appreciate what we got. Truth is, there'll always be something we need or want, something we feel we have to have, yearning for, something missing. We could wonder how long it's going to take or how much must one endure. Or we could wonder, are we just wasting our lives waiting on Joe?
2: Absent a six-pack!
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5: I don't want to go into too much detail, but you choke yourself with a belt around your neck while masturbating dressed up like Batman or something, then you pass out from lack of air, and apparently it makes your orgasm super awesome.
4: Oh, no. I don't want to have to buy a Batman costume.
6: Hey, is this fucking... What are we doing over here?
7: I have something to say.
6: Oh.
8: Well, that's not very interesting.
9: Noah Beamer.
10: Hello, testing. Check 1, 2, 3, 4.
11: Caleb Stevenson. Yes. Because this virus essentially was invented.
9: Abs and a six pack.
12: Yeah, maybe Michelle Obama like might be a man. I don't know.
10: Smoking weed, drinking vodka. Would a bad set of boobs on a nice girl be fine, or would a bad set of butt on a nice girl be fine?
13: I will flat out shoot you in the fucking face.
14: What the fuck's going on?
10: I have a crystal meth medical card.
14: Yeah, I'm doctor prescribed.
15: It's Abs and a Six Pack, broadcasting live from East Tennessee. We're joined by Bishop and DC Girl of the Smash Cast.
16: What's up? Hey. So many familiar faces and or sounds in the intro. So many familiar voices. Love it.
15: Oh, yeah. So just took a bunch of... I have a couple, like three different versions in the intro, just using sound bites of episodes with different guests on. So are the rumors true? Is Smashcast the sexiest podcast in the universe still?
16: We think so.
15: Nice.
17: I didn't know it was a rumor. I thought it was just like pure truth. Anything else would be fake news.
15: I've listened to the full back catalog, some of them more than once, so I know, at least I'm pretty sure you might have touched on it, but you've never done a full episode about sex addiction. So before I saw you were wanting to do the VP coverage, I pulled a bunch of sex addiction clips. So I figured we can start the episode off with Kamala versus Pence, and then Great. End with some sex addiction in a true Smashcast fashion.
16: Awesome. Sounds perfect.
17: Awesome. Yeah.
15: Sweat.
16: Nice.
15: Super so sweat.
16: Did you pull some VP clips as well?
15: No, because I didn't really... I saw that message like 3 hours after you sent it, and I was like, I'd already done my thing, so I'll have some input on it.
16: No.
15: But no clips.
16: Kamala versus Pence, huh?
15: Is that tonight or tomorrow, the debate?
16: It's tonight. In about less than 3 hours.
17: That's not even fair, though, because you're putting a vice president against a president, or a presidential candidate, I guess. We all know Joe's not going to make it.
15: Well, yeah, I almost thought you meant that the other way around, like Trump's going to die of COVID. I have been seeing from Trump supporters on Twitter that they think, and we talked about this a little bit in the No Agenda Twitter group chat we have going. They think that Trump is dead and he's been replaced by a body double or a clone. They're like, his tweets aren't the same anymore. His hair is different. His face looks different.
16: It's the roids. There's no other person shaped like that on the planet.
17: Yeah, I don't even know how they could find doubles for a guy like that. Like, it would be impossible.
15: Well.
16: Yeah, no.
0: Let's be nice.
16: Yeah, I mean, depending on who you ask, he's either on death's door or he's faking it and he's totally fine. So.
0: Well, we can't attack a president.
16: Right.
15: I think he's going to be okay. But even Nick the Rat seemed to kind of lend some credence to the body double theory. And I know they said on No Agenda that he had the mask on walking to the helicopter. It was like, it didn't look like him. Hair wasn't right. So I don't know.
17: Yeah, but is he like 6'3 or something?
16: Yeah.
17: Something like that? Yeah. And he's got kind of like a weird body shape. Like, it'd be tough to find somebody that's got the same sort of body shape. I guess makeup can do a bit, but I don't know.
16: It's unique.
17: Yeah, it's really its own unique thing.
0: And I just wish I had time, I'd get on one of those boats.
16: I'm sure he would.
15: Man, I'd like to go boating with Trump, do a little fishing.
16: You know, he's not a yachter, is he? He doesn't have a yacht. For a rich guy, that's like the one thing he's not into, huh? He's got golf courses. He's got the rest.
15: You'd think he'd have like a golden yacht with a golf course on it.
16: Yeah, absolutely.
17: Yeah, it's surprising.
15: Well, what should we start off with this Pence Kamala thing? Because I don't know about you guys, I'm not really a fan of either one.
16: Right. Yeah. Well, I think we can start with those we go back to the primary, the presidential primary 2020, when it was sort of Biden versus Harris. Kind of go back to that. So I have the three clips from the primary where we see how Biden and Harris used to feel about each other. You can start with Harris on busing.
15: Let's do it.
7: Senator Harris, you have also been quite critical of Vice President Biden's policies on race, specifically on the issue of busing in the 1970s, having benefited from busing when you were a young child. Vice President Biden says that your current position on busing, you're opposed to federally mandated busing, that position is the same as his position. Is he right?
18: That is simply false. And let's be very clear about this. When Vice President Biden was in the United States Senate working with segregationists to oppose busing, which was the vehicle by which we would integrate America's public schools, had I been in the United States Senate at that time, I would have been completely on the other side of the aisle. And let's be clear about this. Had those segregationists their way, I would not be a member of the United States Senate. Cory Booker would not be a member of the United States Senate. And Barack Obama would not have been in the position to nominate him to the title he now holds.
16: I didn't remember Obama being nominated to president. I thought he got voted in. It could just be me.
15: Yeah, that is. Yeah. Well, I mean, it depends how conspiratorial you want to get. Yeah, you could say he was nominated by the deep state or the CIA. Or
16: the chosen one. True.
15: Yeah. I mean, I think it's fair to say that Bush was nominated and then Jeb Bush got nominated, but Trump kneecapped that whole plane.
16: And I think it's good to remember how Harris and Biden used to feel about each other. Now they're tight.
15: Now, was there a candidate that dropped out before Kamala? I want to say even Marianne Williamson dropped out after Kamala did.
16: I mean, I personally feel like they don't drop out until they're done paying themselves a salary out of their campaigns.
15: Right.
16: So like when somebody drops out to me doesn't seem to mean much. Cause what else?
15: But it does when like the person that dropped out first or one of the first ends up getting the VP slot.
16: Sure. Yeah, she may have been notified early.
15: Well, yeah, that's a good point.
16: Like get out so that and then you'll have a chance.
0: Get out.
16: Right.
17: Well, she took quite a whipping from Tulsi, so.
16: Yes, I have two whipping clips from Tulsi. So I have, yeah, I have part one and part two. I cut out Harris's response in the middle because it was kind of pointless. But I feel like, yeah, so Tulsi, yeah, you can start with part one. Tulsi,
15: I remember watching this live and I was like, girl.
16: It was amazing.
15: I still got a Tulsi bumper sticker.
7: I want to bring in Congresswoman Gabbard. Congresswoman Gabbard, you took issue with Senator Harris confronting Vice President Biden at the last debate. You called it a, quote, false accusation that Joe Biden is a racist. What's your response?
18: I want to bring the conversation back to the broken criminal justice system that is disproportionately negatively impacting black and brown people all across this country today. Now, Senator Harris says she's proud of her record as a prosecutor and that she'll be a prosecutor president, but I'm deeply concerned about this record. There are too many examples to cite, but she put over 1,500 people in jail for marijuana violations and then laughed about it when she was asked if she ever smoked marijuana.
15: Hey.
18: She blocked evidence. She blocked evidence that would have freed an innocent man from death row until the courts forced her to do so. She kept people in prison beyond their sentences to use them as cheap labor for the state of California. And she fought to keep cash bail system in place that impacts poor people in the worst kind of way.
7: Thank you, Congresswoman.
15: Thank you very much.
16: Thank you. Stop speaking the truth. Thank you. Shut up. Please shut up now.
15: There was at least three times during those debates with Tulsi where she started bad-mouthing, like, war or the pharmaceutical industry, and it would be like that just happened to be the moment that they cut to commercial. They're like, all right, we have to take our scheduled commercial break.
16: To advertise. Oh, sorry, your mic's not working.
15: Yes. Crazy.
17: Yeah.
15: Part two.
16: Well, I was going to say, with part one, I think it was, I like the beginning because whatever they asked her is totally different. And she's like, I just want to bring the conversation back around to what I want to talk about. Love it. Okay. Yeah, part two.
15: The first question Tulsi got in the first debate she was in, if I'm remembering right, was like, hey, Tulsi, you remember when you were homophobic?
17: Oh, wow.
15: You remember that? Like, she was against gay marriage.
16: Right. I mean, a lot of people.
15: She pivoted pretty well, but it was like, she was the only candidate getting like shit on by the moderators.
17: God. Well, she was the only candidate with a brain, right? So
15: true.
18: The bottom line is, Senator Harris, when you were in a position to make a difference and an impact in these people's lives, you did not. And worse yet, in the case of those who were on death row, innocent people, you actually blocked evidence from being revealed that would have freed them until you were forced to do so. There is no excuse for that. And the people who suffered under your reign as prosecutor, you owe them an apology.
15: Was the audience clapping for Tulsi or clapping for Kamala locking up innocent people? Hard to tell.
16: I know.
17: Good question.
16: Maybe a little bit of both. The lack of interrupting in this debate's staggering compared to the last one we all saw.
15: Yeah, especially when there was like 10 people on that one and two in the last one.
16: And they were very well behaved. There was like 25 people. They were very well, very well behaved.
17: Yeah, and the clips are really clear. So like the Trump campaign should probably just throw those into a commercial. They already have all their talking points done for them from their own people.
15: Right.
16: So, yeah, when I was looking for clips, you know, for the vice president candidates, it's so easy to find gaffes from Kamala. But man, Pence is pretty. He's a pro. I mean, he really. I actually just heard before we got on the air. I was listening to a local radio station here, and they were saying that Pence started in radio as a radio host.
15: Yeah, they've been talking about that on No Agenda recently.
16: Yeah,
15: Pence's radio background.
16: Yeah, he very rarely gaffes or gets caught up in some of the stuff that some of these others do. So, anyway, so we have a whole bunch of. I have four clips that talk about Kamala's stance on various things. We can start with Kamala on Colbert, which will tell us how she really feels about her debates with Biden.
15: Yeah, this was outrageous. I remember that this was crazy.
19: Well, from an outsider who doesn't really know both of you very well, your relationship, which seems like a good one now, really does bring home the old phrase, politics makes for strange, let's say, partnerships. Because in those debates, you landed haymakers on Joe Biden I mean, they were, his teeth were like chiclets all over the stage. And now I believe you that you're fully supportive of him. How does that transition happen? How do you go from being such a passionate opponent on such bedrock principles for you? And now you guys seem to be pals.
20: It was a debate.
19: Not everybody landed punches like you did, though.
20: It was a debate.
19: So you don't mean it.
15: Oh, man, if that clip goes further, too, she goes like, it was a debate where we were debating things about the debate.
16: Yeah.
15: Ridiculous.
16: Yeah, I mean,
15: she's just not good. She's not
16: savvy.
15: For how long she's like been a public speaker, you'd think she'd have at least somebody in her ear coaching her how to handle shit like that better.
16: Right, yeah. Yeah. I mean,
17: yeah, she also lacks like the sort of charisma that a presidential or vice presidential candidate should have. I know Pence, he's got his radio background, but she's just kind of, she's kind of like that annoying lady that, I don't know, just calls the cops on you when you're out drinking or something. I don't know. She just seems like,
16: she's gonna
15: kind of, you can just say she seems like a cunt.
17: Yeah, well, that too.
15: Yeah.
16: Yes. A Karen. Karen Harris. Karen, I don't know. Anyway. Yeah, she just seemed, I mean, there was, I'm sure there were better ways to explain why she was being so hard on him besides writing it off as it's a debate and it doesn't matter. Like, yeah, that was stupid. Oh, Kamala.
15: She's no good.
16: No. So let's go to listen to her opinion. So on music, and this is going to be, there's two clips that I'm sure you've heard plenty of times today, because I've heard them constantly all over the radio. We have Kamala's two favorite musicians, Tupac, Snoop Dogg, and I just read that the Trump campaign is leaving a ticket, a free ticket at the debate tonight for Tupac. They're leaving one free ticket. Who knew that the debates had like a will call kind of like ticket pickup, but they have reserved a ticket for Tupac. So let's start with Kamala on Snoop Dogg.
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23: What were you listening to when you was high? What was on? What song was it?
24: Oh my goodness. Oh yeah, definitely Snoop. Tupac for sure.
25: People quickly jumped on what they saw as a contradiction, given that Tupac and Snoop Dogg were not producing music while she was in college.
15: It sounded like she was, I can't tell if she said Tupac for sure or Tupac Shakur.
16: Oh, you're right.
17: I don't think she knew the difference, to be honest.
15: Yeah.
16: So do we think she was actually smoking weed to Tupac after college, or did she just smoke weed in college and make up who she was listening to? Because she claimed she only smoked weed in college. So do we think she still smokes weed and or smoked weed after college? Or did she?
15: I bet she never even has smoked weed. Most people that have at least smoked weed a couple times in their life aren't as big a dicks as her.
16: She was so giggly about it. Like it was so taboo, like, that makes me think she hasn't done it. Yeah.
15: Right. And Tulsi called her out for locking people up for weed, even though she supposedly laughed about smoking it. So.
16: Yeah. I think she was

0: Listen, West Coast girls think Tupac lives on. I'm with you. I'm with you. So Tupac, keep going.
1: I keep doing that. Who would I say? I mean, there's so many. I mean, you know,
2: Does Kamala strike you as somebody that's on a lot of pills? Like, especially in the debates, like, she seemed loopy during some of those, like, it's like, it seems like she's on, like, oxys or something.
3: She might be. I mean, maybe she's on the weed.
2: I don't know, because, like, people were making jokes about, like, she's smoking weed, but it really seems like I've known people that are hooked on painkillers, and Kamala strikes me as that type of, like, a wine-drinking house mom on Vicodin or something.
3: Yeah,
4: I think that's more it. I mean, if it was weed, she wouldn't have that annoying cackle.
3: That's true.
2: Right.
3: Yeah, she might, you know, who knows? She might be doing, like, nitrous before the debate to pick it up. I mean, I wouldn't put anything past her to try to be cool and hip. Who knows? I'm not sure what the kids are into these days, but I'm sure she does.
2: Fucking nitrous.
3: Yeah. I don't know.
2: I just can't imagine Kamala doing whippets, but I guess anything's possible.
3: Oh, come on. It's very under the radar, you know? So we can go to, every time I'm about to say her name, I'm afraid I'm going to say it wrong. Like, every time. It's Kamala, right? Kamala.
2: Camel toe hair puss.
3: So we can go to Kamala on weed.
2: There we go.
5: There are a lot of reasons why we need to legalize.
6: Have you ever smoked?
5: I have.
6: Okay.
5: I inhale. I did inhale. It was a long time ago. But yes.
6: I know you have to. So if it was legalized all throughout the country and medicinal, would you, you know, do it?
5: Listen, again? I think that it gives a lot of people joy, and we need more joy.
7: I've learned my lesson. I'm never, ever, ever going to smoke weed again.
3: It's bringing me a lot of joy right now, I could tell you.
2: Nice.
3: Yeah. I hope somebody holds her to that legalization thing. I mean, I didn't know vice presidents could do that, but I think she was running for president at that time. She needs to...
2: We've been talking about this a lot. I mean, if Trump just legalized weed, the election would be over.
3: Oh my God, yeah. I don't know why he doesn't do it. I mean, it would be guaranteed. Guaranteed. A strong stance on it.
2: Yeah.
3: Maybe that's the October surprise.
4: I mean, it worked for Trudeau, so.
2: Right, yeah. Can you imagine if Trump had a, like, similar blackface scandal as Trudeau had? Even one of the multiple ones Trudeau had?
4: Oh, gosh.
3: Our governor here in Virginia had a blackface scandal.
2: Oh, God. Don't make a start on Northam.
3: He's got the coof. He's got the COVID right now, even though we have a mask mandate. He's got the COVID, so either he wasn't following the rules, or the masks don't work, and I just
2: can't. I saw like but when
3: work.
2: Right, yeah, I saw when they had the they were talking about outlawing I guess it was just ARs, that huge gun rally that went off without a hitch, totally mm-hmm. peaceful, but they said it was like white nationalists, even though it was mm-hmm. like blacks and Hispanics turning out for that thing,
3: mm-hmm. and Asian, a lot of Asians, yeah.
2: Yeah, I was seeing news stories about Northam, like, during that time had outlawed any kind of martial arts training, like karate, jiu-jitsu.
3: Yes, because they were worried that the group's going to be training. Yeah, like large
2: So groups. Crazy.
3: Yeah. Yeah,
2: Northam is a piece of shit.
3: Yeah.
2: We keep the baby comfortable. You remember when Alex Jones was on Joe Rogan talking about Northam?
3: Yes.
2: You saw that
3: yes.
2: piece of shit KK governor. It's like, they're taking their fucking babies and harvesting their organs.
3: Yeah. And his lieutenant governor was accused of rape, so it's like, you know, it's par for the course here for Democratic candidates, I guess.
2: Ugh.
3: It's a sad state of affairs. Quite
6: literally. Yo, I got guns. I'll hurt you. I'll take you down. I'm a dangerous thug.
3: Yeah, they just did the citywide ban of guns in parks for some reason. Which was the biggest...
2: Oh,
3: like,
2: guns in park. Okay, I thought you said guns and parks. I was
3: no,
2: like, what's wrong
3: guns
2: with parks?
3: In...
2: I got you.
3: And you walk, cut through a park. For some reason, once you enter the park, you can't have a gun. Because there were, like, no shootings going on in parks. But for some reason, they just, like,

0: kind of pulled this thing. Yeah. Anyway. All right. So let's go back to the VP stuff. So I think we talked a lot about Kamala. Yeah. We talked a lot about Kamala, right? I think we covered all of her wonderful stuff. So I think I want to go back in time and visit some old VP debates and then move into Pence, because I kind of feel like moving into Pence and then into the sex addiction is a natural progression of topics, don't you think?
1: I mean, right.
0: When
1: yeah,
0: I think
1: makes
0: Pence,
1: sense.
0: I think raw sex appeal, right? Okay. So we can go way back to 1988, and I got the, obviously, I'm sure a lot of people will remember this. They might even remember it happening live. I don't. But I have the VP in 1988, Lloyd Benton, Dan Quayle, sick burn.
2: If that situation, which would be very tragic, happens, I will be prepared to carry out the responsibilities of the presidency of the United States of America. And I will be prepared to do that. I will be prepared not only because of my service in the Congress, but because of my ability to communicate and to lead. It is not just age, it's accomplishments, it's experience. I have far more experience than many others that sought the office of vice president of this country. I have as much experience in the Congress as Jack Kennedy did when he sought the presidency. I will be prepared to deal with the people in the Bush administration if that unfortunate event would ever occur.
3: Senator Benson?
4: Senator, I served with Jack Kennedy. I knew Jack Kennedy. Jack Kennedy was a friend of mine. Senator, you're no Jack Kennedy.
1: Now, that was Dan Quayle that made the burn, right?
0: No, it was Dan Quayle that got burned.
1: Oh, okay. Yeah, this was...
0: This was a long time ago. He was super
1: Yeah, this
0: young.
1: Was 6 years before I was born, so...
0: Yeah, this was a long time ago. But, he was super young. I was looking at the video today. He was super young. But, yeah, he got burned. And this is probably one of the most famous debate moments, really, of our, you know, of some of our lifetimes. I think this always comes up as one of those famous, like, you know, retorts. But see, they weren't interrupting each other, and you could really get in these good,
1: yeah,
0: solid...
1: It was the 'cause you'd be in jail mic drop of its era.
0: Yeah, yes, exactly. But it was like they and I think in several of these clips, you'll see that because they weren't interrupting each other, it seems like they had more time to use sometimes clearly rehearsed lines. You know, maybe he was saving that line, maybe not. Maybe he came up with it on the cuff. We're going to get to a Sarah Palin clip eventually where I think she had it prepared. When they give each other time...
5: Don't you know?
0: Yeah. When they give each other time, it's like, it seems like there's a little bit more time to prepare some stuff, whereas I feel like in this Trump-Biden debate we just had, I mean, they were just going off book.
6: Yeah, I think that also might have been, though, because there's like... They're just saying things that are just flat-out lies. Like, they're not even remotely half-truths. So half the arguments were about basic things that they couldn't even agree on. It's the whole dementia B thing, right?
1: Yeah.
6: I don't think those old debates were like that at all. They were a little bit more moderated, and they weren't as extreme, just in terms of what they were talking about.
1: Yes, true. But I would argue part of that was because all those old debates, for the most part... It was like two puppets working for the same puppet master.
6: True, yeah. Access to information is huge now, so.
1: Before I forget, did you guys see, I don't know if it was Dancing with the Stars. It wasn't that. It was some show. Sarah Palin was on there, like, twerking to that song. What was that? Do you know what I'm talking about?
0: Yeah, I remember her being, I think it was Dancing with the Stars or something. I don't think she got very far.
1: It was some song about, like, big-ass booty or whatever. What song was that?
0: I think it was WAP by Nicki Minaj. Just kidding.
6: No, hold on. I might have something. Look up. Can you look up a YouTube video and play
1: yeah,
6: that?
1: Yeah, yeah.
6: Will that play through? Look up Big Booty Bitches.
0: it's a classic.
1: Sarah Palin, Big Booty Bitches.
0: Whoa.
6: I don't know. Is that the right one?
0: Sarah Palin.
1: It was Baby Got Back. That's what it was.
6: Oh, okay.
1: So she's. I can't probably play too much of it because of copyright on Spotify. But let me see. This is Sarah Palin in a giant pink fluffy outfit, dancing and singing along to "Baby Got Back." And
0: was there a giant
1: really,
0: butt
1: it's
0: in the
1: just
0: background?
1: Peak 2020.
0: No. Okay. Here to perform Unmasked once and for all. I can't wait for this. The artist formerly known as The Bear. Y'all make some noise for Governor Sarah Palin. Can I be your hype man?
1: This is crazy.
0: Wow.
1: And her outfit is just like this giant fuzzy pink and blue. Like, it's crazy. It's just like peak 2020.
0: Yeah. Yeah, yeah, that's that's special. I mean, so you think you can, Dancing with the Stars is like D-list. Was Sean Spicer was on that, wasn't he?
1: Probably. I just heard, I think it was on Hog Story, they were talking about how Carol Baskin from Tiger King was just on there.
0: Yes!
1: Yeah.
0: That's
1: I've
0: like,
1: never watched that show.
0: Yeah. That's special. That's... Yeah, new lows. Okay, so we were at... Oh, okay, so we did The Sick Burn, right? We did that one.
1: We got Quail. Oh, wait.
0: Yeah, so there was... Okay, so 1990... Let's take a journey back in time. Were you alive in 1992? Now I feel really old, by the way.
1: I was born in 94.
0: Oh, God.
6: Oh, my God.
0: God, I have solid memories from 1994. I'm sorry, I'm not trying to age shame you.
1: No, it's cool. I've realized, like, when I was a guest on Hog Story and on Grumpy Old Bens, I was like, I'm like 10 to 50 years younger than everybody else in the No Agenda family.
0: Yeah, but you don't come off young or, like, you have an old soul or whatever it is.
1: An old soul.
0: Yeah.
1: All right, you ready for the next clip there, Sonny?
0: All right, so VP debate 1992. We have a three-way because we had Ross Perot. So we have Stockdale v. Gore v. Quayle. And this is...
1: So Stockdale was Perot's VP?
0: Perot's running mate. And I don't know too much about him. He was in the military. I don't remember too much about him. I remember a little bit more about Perot at the time.
1: Perot was awesome.
0: But yeah, it's with his charts and everything. It was
1: Here's how you're getting fucked, and you have like a like a charts and chalkboards,
0: like a bar chart.
1: Yeah,
6: is this the proto Anthony or proto Yang, whatever his name is?
0: Yeah, kind of.
1: The,
0: very.
1: Was
0: math-y.
1: This the only presidential debates that had a third party or a third guy?
0: This might have been the only VP. Yeah. I'm trying to think. Were there any three way presidential debates? I believe Ross Perot did he debate? But this may have been one of the only three-way, years. So this
6: worst kind of three-way ever, though.
0: Oh yeah, yeah. And okay, so anyway, this is when they're introducing themselves.
3: Admiral Stockdale, your opening statement, please, sir.
5: Who am I? Why am I here?
6: Sounds like Joe Biden.
0: I was gonna say this is how
1: What's
0: Joe Biden.
1: The backstory
0: literally
1: there?
0: Joe Biden.
1: There's got to be more of a backstory.
6: Joe Biden every single day.
0: Oh, there has to be more of a backstory? I mean, honestly, I think that's just the way he opened. He wasn't trying to act like he was senile. He was him and Pro, they were kind of on the outside.
1: Oh, so he was trying to introduce this, like, he was asking rhetorically, like, you're probably wondering, who am I? Why am I here?
0: Yes. Exactly. Okay. Yeah. He was not confused. as confused as he sounded. But yeah, it's kind of like a little famous little old VP debate moment. But yeah, pretty funny. You know, self-awareness.
7: You're talking like a song from The Lion King. Stop that. It makes no sense.
0: Was that Hank Hill?
6: He was.
1: Yeah. Yeah.
6: Nice. I tell you what.
0: Mm-hmm. Mm.
8: I live in the real world where people sell propane and propane accessories.
0: Is that him, or is that somebody doing his voice?
6: No, that was an impression.
1: That was me.
0: I was going to say, because like, I was like, this was like, sounded 90% like him. That's really good. All right.
1: One day I'll get that last 10%.
0: I'm pouring a little whiskey. Is anybody else drinking? I'm pouring a little whiskey right now.
1: Yeah, that, as is abs in a six-pack tradition, yes. I forgot to ask everybody what they're drinking on. I am drinking on Sweetwater 420 Mango Kush Wheat Ale IPA.
0: Nice. I like Sweetwater.
1: Fish, what kind of whiskey you got?
0: I have Suntory Toki. So it's, you know, Suntory is the Japanese whiskey, but it's owned by Beam.
1: Oh, shit. I think I just recently tried that for the first time.
0: Yeah, it's good.
1: It was some kind of Japanese whiskey.
0: Yes, they're very into whiskey, and this is a nice one. Yeah, so I'm having that over ice.
1: Nice.
0: Bishop, what are you drinking? Anything?
6: No, I'm lame. I got pre-workout after this. I'm going to hit the gym.
0: Oh, you're drinking your pre-workout mix. Nice.
1: I've seen people snort lines of pre-workout, but that's... Cool. That's
6: when we get wired.
1: Yeah. I've seen it happen at multiple workspaces, too.
0: Damn.
1: Episode 33... that we just did.
0: Yes, I listened to it.
1: Yeah, so nobody was drinking besides me, and we found out later that that's because Illuminatia is recently pregnant, which she announced on the show. And then at the end of that, Dame DeLorean of Bowl After Bowl was like, I can't hold it in, I'm pregnant too. So I was we had like a double pregnancy announcement on that episode.
6: It's got to be our karma.
0: Yes.
6: Yeah, cereal. It's got to be our karma. Yeah,
0: we did it. Oh, that's awesome.
1: But yeah, that was like I should have known something was up at the dead giveaway at the beginning when everybody was like, "Yeah, I'm drinking water."
0: Oh, that's sweet. Awesome.
1: No, they're great people though. So, congrats again to them.
0: Yay, baby. Yay, karma. Okay, so we were at. The why am I here? Oh yeah, okay. So yeah, so that was a little self awareness, you know, being an outside candidate. I think that was cute. All right, so we can go back to the VP debate 2008.
1: This one I do remember.
0: Yeah, so Biden versus Palin, and I liked this one because I personally feel like she had prepared this response, and I feel like because they were actually not interrupting each other and giving each other time to speak, there was more time to use one of the many, many, I assume, prepared responses that you've, you know, kind of been studying. So, yeah. Go ahead.
9: Look, the people in my neighborhood, they get it. They get it. And they know they've been getting the short end of the stick. So walk with me in my neighborhood. Go back to my old neighborhood in Claymont, an old steel town, or go up to Scranton with me.
0: Scranton.
9: These people know the middle class has gotten the shit.
1: Okay, hey, I gotta hear that again.
6: Listen, freaking Joey. Scranton. Listen, Joey.
1: Freaking Scranton. It's like the only thing before Joe Biden that I knew about Scranton wasn't that where the office took place?
0: Yes, of course.
1: Okay,
0: the office.
1: That's all
0: yes.
1: I fucking know about Scranton. So hearing Joe Biden talk about it, it's just like.
9: In Claymont, an old steel town, or go up to Scranton with me.
1: Scranton.
9: These people know the middle class has gotten the short end. The wealthy have done very well. Corporate America has been rewarded. It's of time. We change it. Barack Obama will change it.
10: Governor. I say it ain't so, Joe. There you go again, pointing backwards again, though. You prefaced your whole comment with the Bush administration. Now, doggone it, let's look ahead and tell Americans what we have to plan to do for them in the future.
0: You mentioned faded this out.
11: Will you shut up, man?
1: Say that again. I'm sorry.
0: Sorry. Go ahead. No, I'll clip that because of her. Say it ain't so, Joe. I feel like she gotta have like prepared that. I don't know.
1: Yeah, I mean, perfect. I feel like it's like a line you come up with, and you're like in the back of your head, like at some point, I'm sure I'll be able to use this.
0: Yeah.
12: I know how to do the job. I know how to get the job.
11: Well, you
12: done.
11: Didn't do very well.
0: Yeah, he knows. He still knows.
12: I know how to do the job.
1: That's just like the least convincing way you could say that sentence.
6: Yeah, he's just totally phony.
12: I know how to do the job.
1: I know how to do the job.
6: I'm not even sure he knows what the job is.
1: There was a point in the debate where I think it might have happened twice, but at least once, Biden was like, I would know what to do if I were running. It's like, Joe, you are running.
0: Oh, really?
1: Yeah. I need to pull that clip. There's a bunch of clips like that where it's like, man, it would be such a great clip if it wasn't fucking every, like, Chris Wallace and Trump talking over Biden or vice versa.
0: Yeah.
1: There are so many great quotes in there that it's just, like, so much crosstalk you can't even fucking...
0: They were trying to get their semi-rehearsed quips in, and yeah, I was sad. I wish they had released the audio in two different tracks so you could actually like separate it and listen.
6: Yeah, yeah. They should use clean feed.
1: Exactly.
0: They should have. All right. So, as I'm drinking my whiskey here, all right. So I think
9: the people.
6: Look.
0: Oh, go ahead. Go ahead. Yeah.
1: No, sorry. While you were drinking, I was just wanted to hear Sarah Palin talk again.
10: The Bush administration. Now, doggone it. Let's look ahead and tell Americans what we have to plan to do for them in the future.
11: Doggone it.
0: What we have to plan to do. Yeah, she kind of just like rattled off. It was
1: Sarah Palin's like your friend's mom, who's like kind of hot.
0: I mean, I think
1: some MILF energy, like goofy MILF
0: solid
1: energy.
0: Solid hot. I think she's solidly hot. I mean.
6: Goofy MILF energy, I love it. That should just be a t-shirt.
0: it's like big dick energy, goofy MILF energy. I mean, we all have different
1: baby got back
0: things we aim for. That's right. The back of the shirt says baby got back. The front says
11: I like yeah. big butts and I cannot lie.
0: Yeah. Yeah, I think she was I actually kind of wonder so I think sometimes men and women communicate differently than men and women, and I'm trying not to, like, not trying to be, you know, I'm not trying to, like, be offensive to anybody, but I think...
1: Oh, offend away.
0: Well, I sort of wonder, will there, well, I mean, the Trump-Hillary debate was pretty rough, but they weren't talking over each other, and this Palin-Biden one was rough, but they weren't talking over each other, and I'm wondering if the Pence and Kamala one, I mean, do men feel like less or more likely to interrupt women or vice versa? Like, is there going to be like a different kind of, because there's a male and a female, is there going to be a different kind of interaction? It's like the Biden Trump thing was like heads butting.
6: Yeah, good question.
0: Is there going to be a different kind of energy with, I mean, Kamala and Mike Pence are very different. They're both pretty level-headed, kind of different than Trump and Biden.
6: Yeah, exactly.
0: But, I mean, do you feel like this male-female energy thing is going to make it different?
6: I don't know, but I'm looking forward to maybe the next election or elections ahead where there's two women debating each other. I'll just turn into a straight-up catfight.
0: You want to see like apple pie wrestling? Well, it's kind of American, yeah. Apple pie wrestling kind of thing.
6: Oh yeah, I take that.
0: Or like mud wrestling, or roller derby, or like we come up with a lot of different things for women to do.
6: I mean, Tulsi would smoke anyone.
0: Tulsi's smashable, absolutely.
6: Oh yeah, totally.
0: I think she's the smash fit. Cast candidate of choice.
6: Yes, we endorse
0: Tulsi. We have
6: Tulsi.
0: Different criteria. I think Smashcast might officially endorse Tulsi because we've seen her
6: Tulsi
0: surf.
6: Kanye 2020.
0: Yes, absolutely. I think Smashcast is officially made an endorsement.
1: When can we expect the next just a sidebar? When can we expect the next Smashcast episode? It's been a minute, right?
0: Yeah, it's been a month. I think our next topic is about breakups, and we've been working on it for several weeks now. And I have a we have an outline, you know, kind of like when to break up, how to break up, what do you do after the breakup, do you have sex with the ex, like all those different types of things. So I think we're gonna go through that whole trajectory. So we're still working on pulling.
6: And just to give credit where credit is due, by we're preparing for this. It's mostly DC girl. I'm the Dvorak of the group, so I just walk in and start talking. Don't really
0: he shows up.
6: Don't really do any show prep.
0: He shows
1: up.
0: Yeah,
1: that's how my co-hosts are. Yeah.
0: Yeah.
1: I just looked at the chat and realized apparently when I hit my mute button on clean feed and cough, it's because I'm sick. It still goes straight through into the stream, so I see some people going like cough button.
0: Oh,
1: but I promise
0: sorry.
1: On the actual recording, the coughs aren't recorded.
0: How many people are listening? Are there like two, three?
1: I don't even know.
0: Five.
1: Usually, I think the most we've had is like 13.
0: What? Let me see. Oh,
1: but that was
0: two.
1: When that was when Patriot Jay was on, I think.
0: Nice.
1: He's got the 50K Twitter follow, so he can send out the best.
6: Oh, wow.
0: Yeah, I listened to some of that episode. Yeah, nice. Okay, so we have... All right, so I did... So we did say it ain't so, Joe. Okay, so I think another. So I just a sweet, cute moment, and I kind of hope that this moment gets recaptured sometime during this presidential debate season. But if you go to Prez Debate 2016, say something nice about each other.
1: Yes, I remember this.
0: This is like, yeah, beautiful. So Trump, you know, obviously Prez Debate 2016.
13: We've sneaked
0: Trump. Sorry. Yeah, Hillary Trump, obviously. Go on. Yeah, sorry.
13: We've sneaked in one more question, and it comes from Carl Becker.
14: My question to both of you is, regardless of the current rhetoric, would either of you name one positive thing that you respect in one another?
0: Laughter.
13: Mr. Trump, would you like to go first?
15: Well, I certainly will, because I think that's a very fair and important question. Look, I respect his children. His children are incredibly able and devoted. And I think that says a lot about Donald. I don't agree with nearly anything else he says or does, but I do respect that. And I think that is something that, as a mother and a grandmother, is very important to me.
13: Mr. Trump.
16: Well, I consider her statement about my children to be a very nice compliment. I don't know if it was meant to be a compliment, but it is a great. I'm very proud of my children. And they've done a wonderful job, and they've been wonderful, wonderful kids. So I consider that a compliment. I will say this about Hillary. She doesn't quit. She doesn't give up. I respect that. I tell it like it is. She's a fighter. I disagree with much of what she's fighting for. I do disagree with her judgment in many cases. But she does fight hard, and she doesn't quit, and she doesn't give up. And I consider that to be a very good trait.
17: Let's be nice.
0: So, okay. So, I kind of feel like her answer was a cop-out. She's like, I'm not going to say anything nice about him. But I will say that I'm the same age as Don Jr. I'm older than Ivanka. I grew up in New York. and Trump was big, you know, everybody knew who he was in New York at the time. And you never heard anything about his kids in the press, in the gossip magazines, about them like being drunk at the bars or dancing on this table, or you know what I mean? You never, I mean, either they had really good publicists, which is possible, or they were just very straight-laced, but you never heard anything about them. Just very, very odd. And so I could see why maybe that was her easy one. I don't know. What do you think?
6: Well, actually, just to get back to that. Doesn't Donald not drink at all? Isn't he?
0: The president supposedly does not drink at all because of his brother's major issues with alcohol. And I don't believe his children ever did either.
6: Yes, that might be why right there.
0: Well, you know, I mean, so yes, obviously alcoholism can be inherited. I mean, maybe lack of drinking can also be inherited. You know, you hear people, you know, often, you know, say like there were generations and generations of people with issues. But so his brother had issues, but none of his kids did. So maybe it was excellent parenting. Maybe it was luck. I don't know what it was, but
1: you don't think Don Jr.'s hitting that blow a little bit every now and again? I'm hoping when Don Jr.'s president in like 2032 that he's going to legalize coke.
0: I don't know. I think he's very straight-laced. I don't know. I don't think he's – I don't know.
1: He's no Hunter Biden. Let's put it that way.
0: Exactly. I mean, let's give credit where credit's due. I mean, there's no lack of substance abuse in D.C. by any means. All right, so
1: you guys were one of the first to legalize weed, right? Even though you're not a state.
0: Well, so I actually live in Virginia, very close to D.C., about 8 miles away from D.C. And I will say that D.C. did not legalize weed; they decriminalized it.
1: Right, that's what it was.
0: They made possession of a certain amount of plants legal. You can't buy or sell it.
1: Yeah, but I'd rather have like my own plants I can grow legally than have to pay for it in a store legally.
0: No, sure, absolutely. But there's no dispensaries in D.C. is what I'm saying.
1: Right.
0: There's no like formal dispensaries. There's medical. I think there's medical. And you have to have a medical card and you can go to the medical places. But what they do in D.C. is sort of like a very gray market kind of thing where it's like donation. Like you make a donation and you get weed. Since you're not like buying weed, right? And in Virginia, you can have an ounce, and it's if you get caught with an ounce, it's not a criminal offense. It's a $25 ticket, and obviously they confiscate the weed, but it's not doesn't go on your record or anything. So it's very, very decriminalized. So in D.C., it's very there's a lot of kind of gray market, like delivery services, websites, and another big thing are pop-up dispensaries. So the weed scene in D.C. is like the different dispensaries where you could join online, join their website. You get know somebody, they give you a login to the website. They'll pop up in different hotel rooms around the city. And you will coordinate with them, and you will go to the website, and you'll place your order, and you'll just go in and get your stuff. So they used to do this thing in D.C. where they would have parties, and they'd have pop-up weed parties. Like, they would even be as so bold as to do this in, like, ballrooms of hotels. And it was a donation thing. It was like, you make a donation, you get some weed. But there were some issues with some violence at some of these things. So now they've gone, like, way more underground, kind of like members-only kind of thing. But there's so many services in D.C. where you can, like, there's this one service where it's run by deaf people, and it's like you order a piece of artwork, and you get an ounce of weed with the artwork kind of thing, and they deliver it to you.
6: I just thought of a great new business model for that whole thing.
0: Nice.
6: Have you guys ever heard of, like, Cowshare?
0: Yes.
6: Yeah, so they should do the same sort of thing. Like, it's like a plant share, but they can call it joint venture.
0: Ooh, I love it. Nice.
1: That's a moneymaker right there. Yeah, when I was in, like, I'd been homeschooled for a while, but I was going to a Christian private school. I think it was like freshman year maybe or sophomore year high school.
0: We all went to Catholic school. Bishop went to Catholic school. I went to Catholic school. Look at us. We are all Catholic school survivors.
1: Look at you now.
0: Or Christian. Yeah, look at us now. Look at all of us now. Go on.
1: We took a field trip to D.C., and at the White House, there was this dude selling T-shirts out front, and he had these shirts of the White House with a giant pot leaf, like, in the yard, and it says, keep off the grass. And I bought one of those, and, like, the T-shirt was kind of mad and wouldn't let me wear it in the pictures for the yearbook. But then, like, I had it for, like, a week before my mom found it and threw it away.
6: Actually, yeah. I have a similar story. Lame. It's a little different, but... The baseball team in Toronto is called the Blue Jays, and there's a guy that sells T-shirts on the corner around the corner from the Sky Dome that says I heart and then BJs, and it has the Blue Jay logo on it. It's great. So I got one of those, but yeah, they're not looked upon kindly when you walk into the Sky Dome with that on.
0: Nice. Yeah, the DC's I don't think DC gets credit for being as cool of a city as it is, its own kind of like culture and its own music and its own food. You know, people think of DC and they think of the federal government and a bunch of federal buildings, but like
1: they think of Batman. DC Comics, they're bad jokes.
0: Oh, no, I don't.
1: I'm gonna mute myself. Sorry.
0: I think of when I grew up in New York, and I would think of DC, and I would think of just like, oh, nobody actually lives there. It's just a bunch of like federal employees. And then I moved here, and I was like, wow, there's like a whole bunch of other stuff here that you would not ever think of, like go-go music and Half Smokes and all sorts of other, like, Ben's Chili Bowl and like just like Bombo Sauce, and just there's so many like DC things that I think that DC doesn't get. I would recommend everybody visit DC, not if you're interested in the federal government, if you're interested in just a city with a really cool culture and its own kind of thing. I think one of the things that people don't realize is like the largest population of Ethiopians outside of Ethiopia is in this area. So you can get like some of the best Ethiopian food. Tons of, I live very, like, close to a very large Asian community, tons of really good Asian food. It's just it's a cool area. I don't think it gets the credit that it deserves personally. But maybe I'm just partial.
1: I've only been there twice. I need to revisit.
0: You do. You need to come. Our meetup, our next meetup is on October 25th. Let me plug the meetup.
1: I don't think I'll be out there that by then, but if you're near the area, definitely go.
0: Yeah.
1: The first time I was there was after that earthquake and the Washington Monument was like all crooked and you couldn't go in there.
0: Yeah, I was actually working in a government building in D.C. at the time. And the earthquake happened and I thought, well, a lot of people thought like a bomb was like set off in the building or something like that, which it didn't feel like because it was like a wavy kind of. You know, like earthquakes kind of feel like kind of wavy. So it didn't, I don't know. I was in a meeting and everybody like started freaking out. And then I had like, you know, they shut the metro down and stuff. That's when I was told, that when I worked in DC, they were like, yeah, you should always have comfortable shoes in your desk in case you have to walk out of the city. So sad, but it's true. I mean, I was in DC for 9/11. And it was the same thing. Like the metro shut down and it was like, oh, you got to walk out of the city, you know?
1: Were the phone lines working during 9/11? Because I know during the JFK assassination, for like a solid hour, all the phones went down to keep the wrong story from spreading and keep the military from like getting anybody.
0: So at the time of 9/11, at the time I was working at a university, so the university had a limited number of outgoing trunks for all of the phone in the PBX. So I actually worked in the telecom department at the time. So the PBX has, you know, all of the phone system for the university, and the outgoing trunks is not one-to-one. So there's a limited number of outgoing trunks, right? So when 9/11 happened, I couldn't call out from my desk phone at the university. I was a sysadmin at the time. I couldn't get a line. I had a Nextel phone at the time. Those phones were really popular with the federal government and stuff. The cellular network was overrun. You could not make a call on the cell network. So I think what I did was I don't know if it was like AOL Instant Messenger or like some messenger or maybe like email. Emailed my friend in New York. Yeah, emailed my friend in New York. And she called my mother to let my mother know that I was okay. My dad was working in New York City during 9/11. So it was like my mother had the worst possible. I was in D.C. My dad was in New York City. So she had the worst possible thing. He probably couldn't get in touch with her either. But yeah, I think I had to like email somebody to call my mom. But yeah, but the cellular networks, they also get co-opted by first responders. They get like a preferential thing, so you can screw a cell network in an emergency. I mean, yeah, that was at least my experience. I don't know.
1: Yeah, I had a couple 9/11 jokes I was gonna make, but they're all tasteless, so we'll move on.
0: No, I mean, just because I was an adult and freaking out during it. Oh, you know, the other thing I remember during 9/11 was like, because I was in DC, and it was weird because I lived on the top floor of an apartment building, so there was like jets flying over all the time, which was like super noisy and stuff. But I do remember that night, me and a bunch of coworkers. We were in the Foggy Bottom area, like State Department area of DC. And we were kind of like, what do we do? Like, this is really weird. Like, we walked down to Georgetown. We walked down through Georgetown, and like a lot of places were closed. And we went into like one, I think it was called Old Glory, like a barbecue place. And, you know, everybody was kind of like in this daze, like just like what the hell just happened? And we like sat down because like and ate. And then every time the president came on television, like everybody got really quiet, which was like super rare because they just like wanted to hear like what he had to say. But it was very eerie.
1: We were all Americans that day.
0: Not that day. It took
1: Tim
0: a while.
1: Dillon went on a whole rant about that. He's like, on the day of 9/11 on Tim Dillon's podcast, he was like, went on this rant about like how, like, he's like, let's be honest, it'd be great to have your parents killed on 9/11. I mean, look at Pete Davidson. It's like he's getting Judd Apatow movies. It's like, I'd kill my parents for a phone call from Judd Apatow. I'd melt them with thermite. It's like, let's not pretend. Yeah, anyway, Tim Dillon's a
0: I mean, I don't know. I think I'm happy that I was an adult during 9/11.
1: I watched the second plane hit live on TV, and I was like seven. I wasn't old enough to really process like the gravity of the situation.
6: Yeah, I remember that too. I was in high school, and then I remember the CBC guy going, oh, "Okay, we're gonna just go to some footage of what just happened," and they didn't realize it was live, and the second plane hit, and then they just paused for a second. And they're like, "Oh, the other tower is already on fire," and it was just like pandemonium. Like people didn't know what to think, so.
0: Yeah, I have
1: Oh, I was just going to say, like, every year or two, I'll go through the, kind of like watching, going back and doing a deep dive on JFK. Like, every year or two, I'll go and look at all the footage of the firefighter and cops saying, like, yeah, we went in the first floor of the at the bottom of the building, and the lobby was blown out. There was people with their skin hanging off before any of the towers fell. And then all the firefighters and police saying, like, floor by floor was popping out like a controlled demolition, like, boom, boom, boom, boom, boom. And you got, like, you know, hundreds and hundreds and hundreds of people that were there saying there was like explosions at the base of the building before the collapse and stuff. But like that footage is hard to find now. Like ever since YouTube started purging everything, you got to go to BitChute for all the juicy 9/11 shit.
0: Yeah, I actually know a first responder. I think I know one. Yeah, I think I know only know one first responder from 9/11. And he, like, he has a really bad cough. Like, it's unfortunate. Like, all the first responders that were part of that, like, they have to go for constant lung screens. And
1: yeah, stuff. They told him it was safe to breathe.
0: Yeah, well, certainly was not. Crazy. And he's a firefighter. I think, well, he might be on a kind of a desk job now because of the lung issues, but, like, he's a young guy. And, God, he was always, every time I'm around him, he's always coughing. And it's just, like, heartbreaking. It's just really unfortunate. Very unfortunate that there's so many people with constant side. I don't know. It's like it's hard to calculate how many people die from something until a whole generation is gone, right? Because there's like so many downstream effects. And like,
18: reopen that 9/11 investigation. What really happened there?
0: You know, I've never actually gone to the 9/11 memorial in New York.
1: Yeah, they didn't light it up this year, right? Because de Blasio was like, COVID.
0: Well, I heard that, but then I heard some like other group was like, we're going to fund it. So I don't know if it actually happened or not. There's one in D.C., or the Pentagon. So it's not D.C., it's technically Arlington.
1: Where the accounting wing got hit the day after they announced they lost $2.3 trillion.
0: But you know, I actually went there on the 12th of September, so I actually have photographs, like, but they're actually like physical photographs because it was a long time ago, of the damage of the Pentagon the day or two after.
1: They were letting people like get up close to it.
0: So there was a right across the highway it was called the Navy Annex. It was across the highway at the time. And you could go to that property and stand there, and you could see the Pentagon there in a clear view. That property now has the Air Force Memorial on it. And I believe the Navy Annex has since closed, but it's very close to the Pentagon. That's where I went with a friend of mine, and we have, like, photographs. Like, she was like, can you take a picture of me in front of there? And I was like, that's sort of weird, but I could see how you might want to remember being there. So I think I had her do the same thing for me, although I have to dig through boxes of physical photographs. I have, so many physical photographs of events in DC that I haven't like scanned in. Like in the early 90s there was World Bank IMF meetings where people would riot there for to have debt forgiven for different countries and stuff, and I have photographs of people like vandalizing stuff and rioting in DC when I was young and stupid and would shove a camera in people's faces and not worry about getting hurt, you know.
1: It makes for good content.
0: It does. I really, really need to go through a lot of my physical photos and do something so I can share them. Because Yeah, it was an interesting time. Living in D.C., I've been in D.C. since 1996. Yeah. So it's been an interesting ride here. Because when I moved to D.C. in 96, it was like, it's the murder capital of the Eastern Seaboard. And my parents were like, you want to go there? To study computers? Like, we have to go there? And I was like, yeah, I kind of do. I like cities.
1: So I'm assuming you were called D.C. Girl after you moved to D.C.?
0: Yeah, so I never really had, yeah, I never really had a nickname, and I signed up for a Reddit account like a million years ago, and so DC Girl's a variation on my Reddit username. I didn't, think it out. It's not like something I identify with strongly. I've never, had
1: Same
0: a strong nickname. Yeah. Yeah.
1: Well, hey, I could talk about 9/11 all day and all the rabbit hole behind that, but we got two more of your clips left if you want to rock through these.
0: Wait a minute, okay, yes, all right, yes.
1: Karen Pence, which I didn't even know that was her
0: Mike
1: name.
0: Pence. Yeah, neither did. Okay, so we have some clips on the Pences, the second man and second woman, or the vice president. Whatever. The second man and second woman. So we have I actually, when I was like looking into, you know, I'm thinking like stupid shit Mike Pence has said, like obviously the stuff about him and women is like, but I didn't realize that it wasn't really something he said so much as it was like something like people dug up about him that he had said in the past. So we'll go on to Mike Pence on being alone with women from the Young Turks.
1: Chunk.
19: Mike Pence, vice president, Mike he Pence. Benefits from the fact that very Steve often he's seen next to Donald Trump. And so next to Donald Trump, almost anyone is going to look perfectly normal. And as we've pointed out on the show, the media attempts to portray Mike Pence as a stabilizing normal force. Nothing weird at all. But something came out from a little bit more than a decade ago that's interesting at the very least. It was revealed to The Hill back in 2002 that Pence reportedly won't have dinner alone with a woman who is not his wife.
1: Mm-hmm. Oh.
19: He also won't attend any events where alcohol is served unless Karen is there with him.
20: Mm-hmm. Is mommy there with you?
19: Now look, this came out like a day ago, and in the wake of it, it's been revealed to us libs living in our bubbles that this is not the rarest thing in the world for a lot of extremely conservative Christians, that these sorts or something like it in marriages can happen. But it's not something that I hear of frequently. And so it's noteworthy.
0: There's a lot to unpack there.
1: That reminds me of a guy, this evangelical pastor who was one of the teachers at this school I went to freshman year, Calvary Baptist, in Tennessee, and he would brag during some of the revivals. Mm-hmm. I mean, this was crazy. People would speak in tongues and shit.
0: Sure.
1: But he would brag about how his fiance, because they were about to get married, he's like, I don't even go in the same room alone with her.
0: Yeah.
1: And they were engaged to be married.
0: Yeah, I mean, there are absolutely people that don't do anything more than hold hands before they get married.
1: I don't even think he would do that.
0: They wouldn't hold hands?
1: Well, I don't know. Imagine saying that you won't be in the same room alone with somebody until you get married.
0: Well, that's either you don't trust yourself or you're trying to keep yourself above bar for other people. So
1: you're trying to keep up appearances is what it seems like. This was the same guy that one time he had his look up a Bible verse. And just because, like, we were, like, freshmen in high school, we thought it was hilarious to find, like, Bible verses that were funny. Yeah. He read out on his notes the wrong Bible verse, and we had just been talking about it, like, that week, like, me and my friends, because we thought it was hilarious. Mm-hmm. And he calls out, like, a Psalms or something from Song of Solomon or something, mm-hmm. and it's the exact verse that we'd already been talking about, and it's, like, the verse is, like, I nuzzle between your wonderful bosoms or something about breasts, like, in talking about boobs. And, like, he, like, got super embarrassed after he read it out. It's like, why'd you have that verse written down anyways, dude? It's funny. Anyway, sorry to derail you there.
0: No, it's fine. I went to all-girls Catholic school. Bishop, I know you went to Catholic school. Was it co-ed? Yeah, yours is co-ed, right?
20: Yeah, mine was co-ed, yeah.
0: Yeah, my mine was all girls. So we certainly didn't talk about that kind of stuff, but lots of Bible stuff. But this whole
1: the stereotype for Catholic girls is that they're like, well, yes, they're like extra horny.
0: Yeah, that's the stereotype. And I think we talked about on Smashcast how they would bus the girls from my high school to West Point for dances. Which was like,
2: hey man, the women that come to these things, man, they horny as fuck.
0: Pretty much, yeah, pretty much. Yeah. So, anyway, Pence. So not being alone with a woman. I mean, I don't know if that's more of a he doesn't trust himself. He wants to have witnesses. He doesn't think it's proper. I don't know. They're trying to insist that it's common with conservative Christian men. I don't know.
1: I mean, I could see it being common among super strict evangelicals, but I was raised super Christian, and even that goes beyond how I was raised. But I was around people like that.
6: I could see it as just a good political move, right? Like, yes. I mean, how many tapes leak and whatever else, and yeah, he said, she said. So
0: probably
6: maybe that's
0: smart
6: what he's going
0: to have
6: for.
0: Witnesses all the time.
1: Oh,
0: right?
1: Yeah.
0: Here,
1: no, if you have political ambitions, that's a good point. I even think about that angle.
0: I think it's more political than it is Christian necessarily. I think I know very conservative Christian married men who I'm friends with who would have lunch with me. I can imagine a situation where we would have lunch in private. That would sound kind of weird. But yeah, I mean, I don't know. Maybe in meetings at work or something, you might be in private with somebody. But like, I guess with my friends that are very, very conservative Christian men that are married, if we did see each other, I guess it would be at a restaurant in public. And I don't know. Maybe I'm not sure. I don't know if they're afraid of being in private with me. But like, I can't imagine being in a situation where we wouldn't be in public. So
21: luckily, I know literally everything there is to know about getting pussy.
0: I also know that, so yeah.
21: We're gonna be getting you knee deep in some gash.
6: Yeah, you need to send us those clips. Those would be perfect.
1: Yeah, I got plenty of most of those pussy clips are Sam Hyde from Million Dollar Extreme. If you know who that is.
0: No, who's that?
1: I first found out about him because he scammed his way into doing a TED Talk.
0: Oh no! Nice. Like a real TED.
1: Yeah, not like a TEDx. I think it was TEDx.
0: Okay, yeah. well, that's still not. Heart. I mean, that's not bad.
1: And he was talking about he's like, it was called Paradigm. He dressed up like a gladiator and he comes on. He's like talking about like state enforced mandatory homosexuality and all the things that we need to implement. It's like, we're going to have super fuel efficient vehicles. Flip side of that coin, gas, $15 a gallon. Can't win them all. Shit like that. But yeah, he got his Adult Swim show got canceled because he was openly being a Trump supporter, so they've made it six episodes into their 2016 run and got canceled.
0: Yeah, I think being a Trump supporter, because I live, you know, like I said, very about 7 or 8 miles from DC, but in Virginia, and even in my neighborhood, I feel like there's like one Trump sign. There's more than one Trump supporter, but.
1: We got Trump signs, flags, and everything all over the place, bumper stickers. But this is Tennessee. I will say, in the three, four years Trump's been president, I have yet to ever once see someone wear a MAGA hat in public. But flags, bumper stickers, yard signs, that's everywhere. The hat is like it's too much, carries too much weight behind it.
0: I don't see a lot of MAGA hats in Northern Virginia because Northern Virginia is notoriously like liberal and blue and stuff. But there's a couple of
22: these people are crazy.
0: They are. They're really freaking crazy around here. All right.
1: Have you seen many Biden signs?
0: Yes, a lot. Yeah.
1: Oh, wow. I haven't seen any Biden signs or bumper stickers anywhere. But like I said, it is Tennessee. So.
0: Yeah, I see a lot of Biden signs. Yeah, I do. And which is like.
1: I didn't think those people existed.
0: I mean, it's sad, but because I could see not supporting Trump, but let's like, I can't see being excited about him either.
1: So. It's got to be just people voting against Trump. Like I just can't, or people that are so not paying attention. I don't know. But sorry, you were going to introduce your last clip here?
0: Well, hold up. My cat is like howling at the door and being a jerk. So let me just let her in because she's scratching at the door. Hold on. One second.
1: No worries.
0: Okay, so the last clip is... Sorry. The last clip is... Oh, right. We didn't do Pence on being alone with women, did we?
1: Yeah, no, we did.
0: Okay, then Karen Pence...
1: It was the Young Turks one.
0: Ah, yeah. So Karen Pence, which is apparently his wife's name, which I didn't know either until today.
1: Yeah, I didn't. It's news to me.
0: Hot take from MSNBC, Karen Pence on Trump.
3: Karen Pence, the wife of Mike Pence, Vice President of the United States, finds President Donald Trump, quote, reprehensible and just totally vile. That claim comes from a former campaign aide quoted in a new profile of the vice president by The Atlantic's McKay Coppins. In the piece titled God's Plan for Mike Pence, not only do we learn that Karen Pence was disgusted by Donald Trump in the wake of the release of the Access Hollywood tape, we also learn that the vice presidential candidate himself was participating in a kind of soft coup at the time, as panicking billionaire donors were considering offering Trump $800 million to drop out of the race. According to several Republicans familiar with the situation, Pence made it clear to the Republican National Committee he was ready to take Trump's place as the party's nominee.
0: I don't believe they were going to buy Trump off to not run. Sorry. I just don't.
1: The Republican Party was really trying to stop that, but yeah, I don't know.
0: With money? Come on. No.
1: That's like when Nick Cannon said, people are saying that you, talking to Kanye, that people are saying that you're getting paid by Trump or the Republicans to steal votes from Biden. Kanye was like, nobody can pay me. I got more money than Trump.
0: Yeah, really? Like, I got more money than God.
1: It's like the same thing with Trump. It's like, are the Republicans going to buy him off? I mean, if you were worried about money, you would not be running for president if you know you're going to take that much flack, I would think.
0: Yeah. Yeah. So, who knows? But, yeah, big shock Karen Pence doesn't approve of Trump, right? Like, she's conservative, Christian. Trump's, he's had at least one affair that we know of. He's been married several times. I'm not judging him as far as his morality. I think he has, for all the bad shit people say about him, he seems to have a good relationship with his children. But I could see why, it's not like a newsflash that Karen Pence would not approve of somebody who's, like, had affairs and, yeah.
6: She's literally a Karen, so.
0: She... Right.
1: The prototype. Yeah, Karen. So what's the takeaway before we move on to sex addiction? What should what do we expect from tonight's Pence versus Harris debate? Because I feel like it might be kind of boring, but maybe it'll get a little fiery.
0: I think
1: both of them
0: like
1: are boring
0: chick.
1: People is the problem.
0: Yeah, they are. I hope he isn't treated like a woman. I hope he goes as hard as on her as he would anybody else. I don't personally know if I could do that or make sure that I treat everybody the same, but I certainly hope he does. He's so measured and polite. I don't see him interrupting her. I don't see her interrupting him. I see it being much more of a traditional kind of thing. I don't know.
1: We'll see. I'm sure Kamala's going to call Pence.
0: Tupac's
1: going to
0: show up. But Tupac's going to show up. Tupac's going to be sitting
1: the hologram
0: there with a
1: or the real guy?
0: Yeah, the hologram with a mask on. Yeah.
1: I'm sure it's a lot of it's going to be Kamala calling Pence a homophobe. Like.
4: Yo, it's 2016. And if you're not cool with homosexuals in your schools teaching your kids about butt sex.
1: Come on, man.
0: Would you rather not teach your kids about butt sex?
1: Oh, me personally?
0: Yeah, or anybody.
1: I think sex education to kids that are under the age of 10 is pretty fucked up.
0: Yeah.
1: Especially depending on if you're like teaching, if you're handing out condoms and teaching kids how to give blowjobs and how to have anal instead of having. It's just like
6: there's always age appropriate ways of doing things, right?
0: Yes.
1: So, yeah.
6: Yeah.
1: But it doesn't usually get done that way, in at least in certain states. Like even in Tennessee, there's been like

0: health class. And she was like, God, looking back, she could have been like 27, 28. She's pretty young. And we were all girls, and we were in a this very old building, very historic building in New York. There's only two classrooms on each floor. So she locked the doors, the front and back door of the classroom, and she was like, "Okay, ask me whatever you guys want to ask me. Like, whatever you want to ask me about sex, like the archdiocese won't approve this, but like whatever you want to ask me, just ask me." And I didn't really have any questions at the time, but there were girls that were asking questions like, "Can you get pregnant from anal sex?" Or, you know, just like all sorts of like weird questions. You know, about, and this is like, you know, lady stuff, but like about skipping your period, because young girls that are very athletic will often skip their periods when they had, you know, young girls, not a lot of body fat and stuff like that. So, you know, there's just lots of things going on at that time that you would never. And I remember, so I went to the all girls school in my town. And one of my good friends to this day, he went to the all boys Catholic school in the same town, and their sex ed lessons and Bishop, well, I know your school was co-ed, but maybe you, I don't know, maybe your situation was like this. Their sex ed classes were like, if you have premarital sex and get an STD, you deserve it.
1: Oh
0: And
1: no.
0: that's pretty much
1: No,
0: it.
1: see, yeah, you know what? It's really weird.
0: Yeah.
1: I keep hearing that from a lot of people. Ours was nothing
0: Yeah.
1: like that. Like it was kind of similar. It was grade 7 and 8 or just basic biology and very, very just basic
0: The
1: stuff. And
0: scientific parts of it, like you have like a, you have an ovary and you have this, yeah.
1: Exactly. And then everything else was kind of like it was kind of like wink, wink, nudge, nudge. Here's all this. It wasn't like a training session how to do stuff, but like this
0: Right.
1: is stuff people do. You shouldn't be doing it because you're probably too young to understand it. But like, yeah, if you're gonna do it, be careful. It was actually like pretty level-headed up here, which I'm not sure
0: Interesting.
1: why. But yeah, no,
0: And
1: ours is
0: was yours a
1: pretty.
0: Catholic, like an art Catholic run school?
1: It was the Catholic schools appear a little different though. So we have
0: Yeah,
1: like two
0: probably.
1: boards. There's like a public board and a Catholic board.
0: Okay.
1: But the Catholic school isn't like a, it's not quite as strict as it is down there.
0: Yeah,
1: We just happen to have like a big population of Catholics, so they have their own school board.
0: ours was all
1: The
0: nuns,
1: only,
0: or a
1: yeah.
0: lot of nuns, yeah. And but there were some lay teachers, and like my biology health teacher was a young girl, woman, and yeah, and she was like, how did she not take pity on us? She wanted us to know like what was going on. And yeah, she kind of, yeah, she did the whole thing, like she like locked the doors and she was like, okay, just ask me whatever. And there were definitely girls are asking questions like that. I was like, holy crap, you know, you don't know that. But yeah, they weren't distributing condoms or anything because it was a Catholic school, but it was definitely it wasn't like sex positive or anything, but it was you know, information you needed to stay safe. Like I said, like my friends at the local all boys school, it was just so different. Not that they weren't smart enough to figure out like the answers, but boy, like they were made to feel so much more guilty. And the boys, this boys school was very large, still is extremely large Catholic school. So, yeah, they have a lot of pull. But yeah, we. I can't even imagine going to public school. I never went. I went to a Catholic school my entire life until college. So I can't imagine like what it was like in public school. Did Bishop, did you
1: You
0: go to
1: don't know
0: Catholic
1: shit.
0: school? I don't. I
1: You don't
0: don't.
1: know shit 'cause you never been fucked in the ass.
0: Well, I don't know about that, but Bishop, did you go to Catholic school your whole life? Your entire life?
1: Yeah, pretty much elementary to end of high school. And we even had grade 13 at the time, which was
0: But you didn't go to college? You didn't
1: an
0: go to
1: anomaly.
0: Catholic University?
1: No, there's none of those around here, no. After that, it
0: Really?
1: just becomes non-denominational, non-religious.
0: I know that a lot of public universities in Canada partner with private universities in Canada to do fundraising. It's like a
1: Interesting.
0: loophole. It's a loophole. A lot of
1: Interesting.
0: them do it. Yeah, it's like a weird loophole.

0: so they can do some fundraising even though they're a public institution. I know that through work.
1: Yeah, I mean they do their fundraising other ways too. There's a whole epidemic of, actually, I won't even get into this here, but essentially they recruit a lot of international students because the rates
0: Yes.
1: are so much higher.
0: A lot of,
1: And
0: yes, I know you guys rely a lot, and so does the US, but yeah, on
1: yeah, no, but
0: international students.
1: it's ridiculous.
0: Because they
1: Like they
0: pay full
1: pay
0: price,
1: more,
0: yeah.
1: well, they pay, yeah, they pay more than double what we do. They don't get any of the tax
0: Yeah.
1: credits. And essentially just turns the schools into diploma mills and citizenship mills. But yeah, it's a really big thing around here. I don't really have an opinion on it either way, but except that
0: Well, the
1: it's, you know,
0: past,
1: no, I was gonna say they're trying to like not be so honest about it, but it's quite clear that that's kind of happening around
0: Yeah.
1: here, and that's fine. I mean, whatever, just own up to it.
0: I've been teaching a class for the past, don't know, like 10 years or something like that at a local university here, and I would say the past, I mean, I haven't really been like paying attention to it, but I would say the past like 5 years, about a third of my students are from mainland China. And I didn't teach this year, and I think it was because like most of the Chinese students didn't come over from China because of the coronavirus thing, because it was starting there earlier, right, in
2: Is
0: January.
2: Trump's travel ban to China still implemented? Or I don't know how long that lasted. Or from China,
0: Didn't
2: not to
0: it
2: China.
0: didn't I thought they didn't institute it for universities, but I'm not sure. To China or from China? I don't know, but I know.
2: I thought he banned travel from
0: Yeah,
2: China, but I guess to China would make sense too.
0: I think I would think. But yeah, I think that the number of Chinese students coming over in general to North America, Canada and the US, has drastically decreased. And whether whether you like it or not, or whether you agree with it or not, like a lot of these universities have their business model built on having X percentage of students from places where they pay full price. You know what I mean? Like they have business models or, whatever. So, I think this hit in Chinese students, like for I think it personally impacted me because I think, like I said, a third of my students are usually from mainland China. But I think it's impacting a lot of people. And I think, yeah, the whole education system is getting a wake-up call and a call to order through this whole thing of having to deliver more stuff online. I mean, it's not new for higher ed, it's new for K-12, but sorry.
2: Yeah, I'm just glad I'm done with school.
0: Oh, I'm never done with school.
2: Well, are you guys ready for the
0: Yes.
2: sex-oriented part?
0: Let's go
2: Let's
0: for
2: do
0: it,
2: it.
0: because I mean, we already just heard Pence, so I'm already turned on.
2: We do have the full Smashcast crew here, so it felt fitting.
0: Yes.
2: So before we get into sex addiction, just like the first backstory on the first sex that ever happened in history, I guess.
0: Wait, what?
3: Everyone knows the basic story of Adam and Eve. They were the first humans created by God in the Garden of Eden.
2: It's kind of sex making music right there.
3: All was well until a snake tricked Eve into eating an apple, then Eve tricked Adam, then God kicked them both out, and it turned into a whole thing. Well, here's the real story of Adam and Eve. If you actually read Genesis, you'll notice God creates the universe and everything in it twice, and the two accounts directly contradict each other in some places. If you don't take the creation story literally, as many Christians and Jews don't, then it's not an issue. But it's a huge problem for some biblical scholars who believe Genesis was one story completely written by Moses. Some people in history have gone to great lengths to make the two versions mesh, like when they made Adam a hermaphrodite. In the first version of creation, it says God formed Adam and Eve at the same time, and the story used the phrasing male and female, he created them. Some early Christian theologians decided this meant that they were made to have both sexes, and while many church leaders were uncomfortable with that idea, it stuck around as a theory for centuries. The two versions of creation are also where the idea of Lilith comes from, and Jewish mythology says she was Adam's first wife. She later became a demon, as usually happens in these stories. Lilith is the woman mentioned in the first creation story, while Eve is the one made later from one of Adam's bones.
0: Yes, I remember Lilith Fair being all like, yeah, we're all about Lilith, like early 90s. Yeah, I remember that.
2: Right.
0: So that was hot. Yeah. Just kidding.
2: So no, what I'm confused about is, this is like the first question you ask when you're like between 5 and 10 years old and you're raised like super Christian, or in your case Catholic. Like if you're like me and most of like the people like around that age group, we was like, so wait, like Adam and Eve had babies, and then those babies, like brothers and sisters, had to have sex with each other.
0: Yeah.
2: Like the age old incest question that never really gets answered.
0: I don't remember asking that question, but I certainly could imagine asking that question. But I certainly don't remember asking it.
2: There was a lot of questions like that in like church that we just were taught, like, oh, that's like one of those things you don't ask.
0: So wait, what kind of church were you raised in?
2: Originally non-denominational. Then I went to school like a Baptist, Presbyterian, Methodist. Okay. I was kind of all over the place. Everywhere but Catholic, basically.
0: Okay. Yeah, like where I grew up in New York, and there was lots of Catholic schools, very, very common. My mother was Catholic, my father was Lutheran, but the Catholic schools are way more common in the area. And yeah, I actually had a choice of high school, if I wanted to go to the public school or various Catholic schools, and I just.
1: You picked the one with the hookups to West Point, didn't you?
0: You know, that was so... God. Can I recap Cersei Sitter? Can I recap that again? So fucking weird. When I went to high school in a all-girls Catholic high school in Westchester County, New York, one of the extracurricular activities we could participate in was going to the dances at West Point, you know, United States Military Academy, Army College, West Point, basically. And they would bus the girls from my high school to West Point for dances. So they would bus high school girls to West Point, which is co-ed, to be fair, but at the time, predominantly male. And they'd bus high school girls to go to dances at the military academy, which was not that far away, but still, it was really weird. And my parents would never let me go because they were good parents. So my high school pimped us out to college guys. Anyway, let's go to the sex addiction clips.
2: That's pretty fucking nuts.
0: It's weird, right? In retrospect, like, at the time, I was, like, really pissed my parents didn't let me go. And now I'm like, Jesus Christ, I'm so glad my parents didn't let me go there. I mean, when I went to school, when I went to college in D.C., my next-door neighbors, one of my next-door neighbors in my freshman dorm was a guy who ended up transferring to West Point, where you basically have to start all over again. So I actually did go to visit him in West Point after that. But as a high school student going there for like a dance, that was really fucking weird. I don't know what our school was thinking. Let's get to
2: the West Point is the best point.
0: Yeah.
2: Have you guys seen Wild Wild Country, or do you at least know about the Rajneesh and all that? I think it was in Oregon. What? So there's this documentary on Netflix, and it's one of those like cults.
0: Yeah.
2: Like you know, everybody knows about Waco and all that, but this was one I didn't know about on Netflix. It was Wild Country.
0: Mm.
2: And I watched it a while back, but Osho was this dude. He owned like 10 identical Mercedes-Benz. He was like this big Indian guru with from India that was a baller that had all these like white hippies basically in this cult in Oregon, and they took over a whole town and like had private police and all this like quasi guerrilla warfare, AK-47s. They bust in a bunch of homeless people to live with them for free so that they could take over the town and like sway all the elections in their favor.
0: Nice.
2: So it's like a bunch of hillbillies versus like this cult. But anyway, OSHA has a a quote about sex that I thought was pretty good.
4: Because sex is the most significant force in you. It is your life force. It is from this energy that you come.
0: Is it the most significant life force?
2: It is from this energy that you come.
0: Oh,
2: thank you. So come again. Thank you. Come again.
0: Okay. Okay. No. It's not the most. It's no significant life force. Sorry.
2: Well, the CDC, back when Obama was president, held a meeting to stop the spread of the disease of sex addiction.
0: Yes.
5: I've gathered you together here because you are the best minds our country has to offer. As you've all seen on the news, our country is facing a major crisis, and we need to find out what's causing it. Why? Why are rich, successful men suddenly going out and trying to have sex with lots of women? Tiger Woods was only the most prevalent, but our data shows that the numbers are growing. David Letterman and before that, Bill Clinton. There's a pattern here, people. Why would a man who's famous and makes tons of money use that to try and have sex with lots of different women? And these rich celebrities have perfectly good wives at home. Why would they even think of sex with others? Damn it! I want answers!
6: We believe that it may be an outbreak of sex addiction, sir.
5: Sex a woo-hoo?
6: It's a new phenomenon we don't completely understand yet, but it seems to make people different. Of course, we all know the normal healthy male thinks only of sex occasionally and has no desire for sex with multiple partners.
7: You're actually right, of course.
8: Definitely true.
5: Yes, we all know that. Go on.
6: But in the sex addict, their entire lives are consumed with thoughts of wanting more and more. The mere sight of an attractive woman can make them think about sex with her.
5: But what about love? How could tons of fame and money make you forget about love? What could be causing this outbreak of sexual addiction?
9: It could be caused by something in the water supply, perhaps even by global warming.
5: Or cooling, yes.
9: If so, then the disease could start to affect our children.
5: That does it. I want health screenings at all our nation's schools. We need to find out if any young people might be carrying this disease.
2: So, like, the visual component you don't see is like when they say that, like,
0: if
2: their wife or someone is next to them, they're like, yes, like, everyone knows that men only think about sex with one person.
0: God.
2: And they, like, look
0: that's
2: over.
0: So fucking stupid.
2: The head of the CDC is like, damn it. And he slowly puts his hand down on his fist down the table. He's like, damn it. I want answers.
0: Why don't people think that women think about sex? That.
2: Oh, I have a clip on that coming up.
0: Go for it. Lay it on.
2: I don't want to skip ahead too far.
0: No, okay.
2: Go ahead and give me your thoughts on that.
0: My thoughts is that, like, women think about sex. Women think about objectifying men just as much as men think about objectifying women. I mean,
2: do you think it's really just as much, though?
0: Oh, yeah. I can objectify you in a second. I don't even know what you look like, but I can objectify you. Bishy, I objectify you all the time.
1: She likes that accent.
0: I love the Canadian accent. It's just very...
1: Aw, shucks.
0: Yeah, I like it.
10: Hey, buddy. What's going on, friend?
2: You don't sound Canadian like cold acid. Cold acid sounds Canadian.
0: But I think... Go on. Move on with your clips.
2: Well, this one's just a kind of a conspiracy theory that's always been floated around. This is a CNN clip about the JFK, RFK, Marilyn Monroe love triangle.
11: There are new intimate details of a reported relationship between a president, his brother, and a Hollywood sex symbol. 11 boxes of files Hollywood spy/private eye Fred O'Tash socked away in a storage unit in the San Fernando Valley were reviewed by The Hollywood Reporter.
12: This was someone who had wiretaps
8: all over town, was listening to some of the biggest stars, and an era when some of these revelations will be published in magazines.
11: Matt Bellany is the executive editor for The Hollywood Reporter.
8: Otash claims that he had recordings of JFK having sex with Marilyn Monroe. He spoke about this as if it was a common knowledge thing.
11: Otash worked for members of Hollywood's elite to dig up dirt on their enemies. In notes he left behind before his death, reviewed by The Hollywood Reporter, Otash provides salacious details of the long-rumored affairs between Marilyn Monroe and both President John F. Kennedy and his brother Robert Kennedy. He claims he listened to Marilyn Monroe having sex with John F. Kennedy. And in the hours before her death, Otash says Monroe had a blowout fight with Bobby Kennedy over their relationship. He claims Monroe complained she was being passed around like a piece of meat. Otash claims he heard Bobby Kennedy trying to quiet Monroe down with a pillow so neighbors wouldn't hear her shouting. But the audio tapes his notes are based on have since disappeared.
0: So, okay. Kennedy. Well, I don't have any comments on his sex addiction, but I have some other comments on the Kennedy campaign. When we're done talking about his sex addiction, so.
2: Well, that was the only sex addiction. It was like that was always a rumor, right? It's like Kennedy
0: right,
2: was.
0: Yeah. Absolutely.
2: I mean, it's an example of a rich, powerful guy that was like he had money and power, and Jackie Kennedy. You know, maybe she knew about it, maybe she didn't.
0: Yeah. So I've been reading this book recently, which like everybody's tired of me talking about, but it's oh geez, let me find the. So, you know how there's a Cambridge Analytica was like being
2: right.
0: Okay. So back in the late 1950s, early 1960s, there was a company called Simulmatics, and they predicted presidential. Like they came up with 480 different types of voters, and they predicted what they would do based on different variables. They predicted the Kennedy campaign, how much he should focus on being Catholic, how much he should focus on being other things. And so there's a book called If Then, How Simulmatics Corporation Invented the Future. But it's really, it's about this Simulmatics project, which was basically the beginning of predictive analytics and artificial intelligence. And how they came up with this people machine to predict how people would react to different things. And one of the first things they used for it was the Kennedy campaign. And they determined how Catholic he should act, how much in favor of civil rights he should act. They really just like advised him a lot in the campaign. And I'm very interested in data science and predictive analytics and stuff in my professional life. So this Simulmatics company, which is what was long since been defunct, but a lot of people have been writing about recently, is extremely interesting. If you've heard about it, it's William McPhee and Poole, and there was a lot of computer scientists and social scientists and political theorists involved in this. Very, very interesting. Very, very, very Cambridge Analytica.
1: I'll check that out.
2: What was the name of the book again?
0: The book is called, hold on. If Then, okay. You know. It's by Jill Lepore. It's called If Then, How the Simulmatics Corporation Invented the Future. It's very, if you like tech history, if you're very interested, like I love reading books about like technology history. If you like the whole inside baseball of tech history, it's great. Grace Hopper, one of my favorite people in the world, whose grave I've gone to visit, the inventor of the compiler, she comes up in it. A lot of like OG kind of like computer scientist people come up because it's very it's like government ran corporation, like a lot of those people they kind of get like in DC, like they all get kind of intermeshed, Department of Defense or Department of War people as they called it at the time, and the RAND Corporation, which is really big. They all kind of get like involved together and in coming up with these things. I've been a government contractor, so I know the gig. It's very common around here. I would never do it again.
2: Why not? Just too much of a hassle?
0: No, because I felt like so I worked so my career in a very quick nutshell was a long time in higher education, left higher education to go work as a government contractor. I worked for NASA, and I worked for NASA, and then I worked for the Navy. And I hated being a government contractor because the pace of work is much slower, and I honestly felt like my skills were getting rusty, and at NASA, I was running like a whole tier one, tier two desktop support division for like 2,000 people, and it was okay, but it was just not what I wanted to do long term. Then I went to the Navy and I did some more higher level stuff, and I just
2: so the DC girl is a spook. Rumors might have some truth to them.
0: Yes, I have worked. I worked for NASA and I worked for the Department of Defense.
2: Oh yes, no,
1: Space Force.
0: I did. No, Space Force is actually the everybody from the Space Force is from the Air Force. Everybody, like the whole Space Force thing is like it's like an old branch of the Air Force, and I work for the Navy. And the group I worked for in the Navy was Space and Navigational Warfare. It was SPAWAR. Space and Navigational Warfare, SPAWAR. So
2: do we have a base on the moon? Can you tell me that?
0: Well, I don't know. I think the Air Force knows that. Because like I said, the whole stupid Space Force thing is an Air Force. It's one Air Force or one carrier group. It's like one like large, you know, like one complete group. Whatever, they basically just like relabeled them from whatever Air Force group they were to the Space Force. It's just it's a reorg. It's just like any other company. It's like, okay, you want to make the Space Force? Did you hear about giant hiring for the Space Force? No, because they just converted like one group, whatever. Then I thought SPAWAR. I was like, I'm in SPAWAR. We're gonna be in this. No. It was
2: so it's Air exactly Force like group. When a KFC. And a Taco Bell are in the same building.
0: Yes. Do you like that song by a Das Racist, KFC and Taco Bell?
2: No, but I need to. KFC I need it in my life. It sounds like.
0: Wait. You know Das Racist?
2: No.
0: Das Racist. The rap group Das Racist, and they have a song about being. I'm at the KFC. I'm at the Taco Bell. I'm at the combination KFC and Taco. Wait. Hello. I'm sorry. Am I educating you on music right now?
2: It would appear that way.
0: Writing it down. Das Racist. And the song is called Combination. Oh no, I'm sorry. Pizza Hut and Taco Bell. Can you cue it up? Or is that
2: Just because of Spotify, I think we might get in trouble with the
0: because
2: it doesn't fall under parody.
0: Nope. Fine. So, Das Racist, Pizza Hut. It's Hut and Taco Bell, right? Is that what it's called?
2: Yeah, I will. I wrote it down. I'll put it in the show notes so people can check it out.
0: It is a phenomenal. Myself. It's a phenomenal song. Bishy, you gotta give us some knowledge here.
1: This is news to me. This is all news to me.
2: I just know Das Racist, but when people say like Das Racist.
0: No, Das Racist the band. Like,
2: no, I know, but I didn't know it was a group or a band until you brought it up. Yes. I just know I've seen people say like, "Oh, that's racist," and they spell it
0: das
2: like that.
0: Das Racist. Yeah, no, this is racist. A good. I should have sent you some music in advance to play some like DC go-go music because DC has their own like, I don't know. Does Toronto have their own music? DC has their own. Genre go-go.
1: No, Toronto's basically just conceded everything to Drake.
2: Drake. Oh god,
0: I love Drake.
1: Yeah, it's terrible. Yeah, gotta Toronto used to have a really great hip-hop scene, but it's basically dead now.
0: So are we talking about sex addiction?
2: Right, okay, yeah. All it's right, easy to rabbit trail off. I've been doing that myself. So sex addiction.
1: I'm gonna have to drop in a couple minutes, but
0: yeah, hit us. Hit
2: okay,
0: us
2: yeah, I'll try to power flash through these clips. So,
0: go for it.
2: It can also afflict children, not just men and women. So.
5: Ladies and gentlemen, for the past several days, we've been screening our nation's schools for signs of sex addiction. The results of our tests are troubling, to say the least. Dr. Tauntaun?
12: In fourth graders, 5% of male students were found to be sex addicts. By sixth grade, the number goes up to 30%. At high schools, nearly 91% of male students answered, "What handkerchief?"
5: We're facing a sex addiction epidemic in our country. Young people all over America are infected and at extreme risk to themselves and to the people around them. They are leading lives of secret pain.
12: And so these infected boys will soon be secretly wishing they could be having sex all the time with lots of different people?
5: It appears so.
12: The poor bastards.
5: But what about us, normal, healthy adults? Are we at risk of exposure?
13: We don't believe so. In adult males, for whatever reason, sex addiction only seems to be problematic amongst rich, successful celebrities.
0: Oh, yes. So true. So true.
2: coming,
1: where are these clips from? It sort of sounds like Ryan Reynolds.
2: South Park. That's South Park.
1: Oh, okay.
2: Tiger Woods got busted cheating on his wife, they made that episode like a week or two later.
0: I mean,
1: okay.
0: Did he like use sex addiction for cheating on his wife? I thought, is that what he used?
2: I think he went to therapy for sex addiction after that.
0: If your wife cheated on you, and it was because she was addicted to sex, would it matter if she had an addiction, or would it matter that she cheated on you?
2: Right, and that's the thing. Right. I put addiction in most cases is like not really a disease as much as it is a self-control issue, which everybody has their own versions of a self-control issue, but like that's in my view. But
0: I think I think some people are much more prone to it than others, but I think
2: but it's like when Randy's like on a different South Park episode where he gets a DUI and he has to go to AA and they convince him that he has a disease, that it's alcoholism, and he starts like thinking he has a worse disease than people with terminal cancer. It's like, I have a disease. Grab me another beer, Stan.
0: I mean, yeah, it's yeah. You know what? I feel very fortunate that I don't have addiction issues, and I really feel like I can't speak on addiction issues, and I've never been really like.
2: I have a super addictive personality.
0: I don't. I have like I can't even.
1: Yeah, me neither.
0: Follow a whole like television series. I have like the opposite of an addictive personality. No, but I've even with like substances, even substances I love, like I love weed. It's great. It's awesome. But I don't.
1: Do you listen to Tupac?
0: I feel very fortunate. I feel very fortunate that I don't. I generally don't have an addictive personality.
1: I think part of it is
0: I've never been into choice, any substance. I've been exposed to like other like.
2: Right.
0: When I was in college, like I knew people that did like pills and they did like coke and they did like whatever, you know, what was going on at the time. And I just, you know, even the stuff that I tried, I'm very fortunate. Like I say, I'm not trying to give myself any credit. I feel very, very fortunate that I have no strong addiction issues.
1: Yeah. Ditto.
2: Well, I think it's the point they make in that South Park episode is it's like a lot of it's environmental. So they're doing this. The CDC like does this study where they have all these chimpanzees and then they throw a bunch of $100 bills on dump them on top of this one chimp, and the chimp like grabs all this money in his hands and just starts humping all the other female monkeys around
0: make
2: him.
0: Make it rain.
2: And immediately just starts humping all the other like, female monkeys. Yeah, and then like a monkey in like what are those things called where you have your hair curled up, like in curlers, in a bathrobe? This, like, his wife, the monkey's wife, comes out and starts beating him with a with a rolling pin. So it's like the idea is, like, everyone would have this. Same with drugs. Like, if you're too poor, if you're if you don't have a ton of money, you're probably not going to have a raging cocaine habit because it's an expensive drug. If you're not, like, wealthy and successful, you probably won't have a massive. You won't be, like, sleeping with a bunch of porn stars because you wouldn't be able to. I think that's the idea.
0: Hopefully not.
1: I think that's part of it, though. I think part of it is also the way around, though, right? If you're wealthy and successful, there's a good chance you got some serious drive, right? And,
0: I'll be right back. I need to take a bio break because I've had too much whiskey. Sorry. You guys, carry on. I'm sorry.
2: Yeah, no. Yeah, I see what you're saying. So it's like if you're a certain amount of successful, it's because you don't necessarily have a self-destructive personality.
1: I would say you partially, I think you almost do have a self-destructive personality, but it's all about success, right? And that's just another form of success.
2: Yeah, that's, you know, I think I pulled that in one of the South Park clips. It's like Obama gets involved and he's basically saying, like, talking to the CDC head, and he's like, you're meaning to tell me that men will try to achieve fame and success and money and wealth just so that they can have sex with multiple women?
1: Yeah, I think that was in the first clip. Yeah, and I think that's totally true, right? Like, that kind of person, that type A person, definitely has that in mind.
2: Well, biologically speaking, I think this sex drive is the motivating factor for most of your decisions.
1: Yeah, of course. There's two basic ones, survival and replication. So once you got survival covered, everything else is all about replication, right?
2: Yeah, and that's why, like, we're close to totally breaking the system once we have, like, VR porn perfected. Have you seen those, like, horrific looking things they have in, like, Japan where it's, like, dudes laying down with VR goggles and, like, dick pumps?
0: Dick pumps.
1: I have not, and I'm glad I have not.
2: It's crazy. It's like, I saw one, dick it was pumps. Like 10 dudes in a room and they all have VR and, like, like jerk off machines. But yeah, we're headed that way. Like, as soon as VR porn gets, like, as good as real sex, then it's going to be over.
0: What's the female equivalent of the dick pump? Like, what can I, like, lay down in a room and...
2: It'd be a literal dick pump, I guess. It'd be like a... like, instead of a pump for your dick, it'd be a pump shaped like a dick.
1: Oh, what's that thing called? A Sibian. It's a Sibian.
2: Right.
0: Oh, yeah. I know what you're talking about. But, like, no, I just don't think a dick-shaped pump is, like...
2: Dick pound.
0: No, it's not this. Not the same. Where's my joint?
2: Oh, the longest standing member, right? Wasn't that his name, Dick Pound?
0: Dick Pound, the longest standing member. So give us your clips on. Hit us.
2: I got two ISOs from a BuzzFeed. BuzzFeed interviewed a bunch of sex addicts. I got two ISOs from that.
0: Oh, I love it.
14: I masturbate too much every day, multiple times a day, sometimes in public or at the bathroom at work.
1: That's too much.
2: That's a problem. If you're in public or in the bathroom at work, that's a problem.
0: Well, no, in public is different than the bathroom at work, don't you think? I feel like there's a big difference between masturbating in public and masturbating in the bathroom at work.
2: Well, are you on a paid break? Are you on the clock? That's the real question.
0: How fast can you masturbate?
2: Although getting people paid do to jerk off is things. Not bad. Sperm. Yeah, I guess you do get paid, like, really if you quick. Sperm bank. Yeah. How much do they pay you for a load at a sperm bank? I mean, that might need to be my supplement income.
0: What's the sperm bank?
1: Not enough.
0: I mean, the egg
1: There was actually a guy at my university who used to do that. And there's all kinds of weird rules. Yeah, like you...
0: Yeah.
1: Yeah, you can't... Yeah.
2: Like dietary rules?
1: There's certain things you can eat.
0: Well, they want you to be super young. And, I'm super old. Yeah. So they don't want you... Yeah. They don't want you... I couldn't. I'm 48. 42. They would never want my eggs. My eggs were, like, shriveled up and old and just old. But
2: scrambled,
0: like,
2: eggs.
0: Yeah, horrible. But I think go on.
2: I got one more ISO from that.
0: It is.
15: I wish guys would stop considering my sex addiction a turn on.
2: I hear them.
0: I mean, why?
15: I wish guys would stop considering my sex addiction a turn-on.
1: That's not an addiction.
0: Let's replace sex with something else. Like, tobacco. Would her tobacco addiction be a turn on?
2: I mean, never. There is like people that have smoking fetishes. It's like a whole porn genre.
0: Okay. So I guess. Okay, how about ASMR, guys? I guess.
2: That's what I was like. It sounds like. Is that like some nice. I got some competing ASMR I can whip out, maybe.
0: I guess saying that anything shouldn't be a turn on is weird, right? Because like, anything.
2: Well, I mean, there's certain things that probably shouldn't be a turn on.
0: Like what?
2: Little kids.
0: Oh,
2: murder.
0: Yeah, that's weird. Yeah, but like other things like.
2: But speaking of, just a sidebar, and I don't want to go too far off into this, but like, it is a total epidemic of how many women and some men, but mostly women, like fetishize people like Jeffrey Dahmer. And like listen to true crime podcasts and think it's sexy, like serial killers are sexy, and that's weird.
1: Yeah, that is a little weird.
2: Those podcasts are like the biggest podcasts there are, like three of the five.
0: Yeah, I mean no, but I understand like I understand like liking true crime podcasts for that genre, but like being turned on by it, that's a little different.
2: Are we doing ASMR?
1: Yeah, Bishy's ASMR hour. No. Oh yeah.
2: Okay.
1: Just some good chips.
2: Yep. So here's the full BuzzFeed thing in case you. Oh wait, no, that's not it. No. This is it. Wait, no, that's not it. I don't have it anymore, I guess.
0: What? Do it!
2: Lost
0: do
2: the
0: it.
2: Clip.
0: No, you don't have it. The full,
2: corrupted file.
0: Come on.
2: It's just loading. It's gonna give me. It's gonna spit out an error message or something crazy.
0: Okay. Well, you know, later tonight, I'm going to go look at Mars.
1: Mars.
0: It's going to be close. Yeah, it's going to be closest to the Earth, like until 2033, and. My neighbor has a telescope, and we're going to stand. Nice.
2: Okay, I have it.
0: Yeah, do it. Hit it. Hit us.
2: That sounded like you were cracking your neck in a really painful way.
0: That wasn't me. That
16: I've lied,
0: me.
16: Stolen, and taken advantage of everything to get laid. I'm a sex addict, and it's ruining my life.
2: I know this is supposed to be, like, sad and heartfelt, but the way BuzzFeed does this, especially with the background music, makes me just giggle the whole time. Yeah, sex addict rap.
0: Your poor sex addict.
16: I'm a sex addict. I fantasize about strangers taking advantage of me in random public places.
17: Being a sex addict and being in a relationship is a hard combo on the days she doesn't want to have any.
16: Oh. I hate that I'm a sex addict. I feel that I'll never have a real relationship because of it.
0: Yeah.
16: I wish guys would stop considering my sex addiction a turn-on.
18: Being a sex addict is not easy. Everyone's always judging. I'm tired of being that creepy guy no one wants to talk to.
16: I'm addicted to sex, but I'm finding myself needing more and more to have an orgasm.
19: My sex addiction has changed me as a person. I can't control the urges and find myself distracted by every beautiful woman that I see. I don't gawk, but I can't help to admire their beauty and body.
16: I'm a sex addict, and I don't like being told no. I'm okay until my boyfriend doesn't want me anymore, but then I cry from rejection.
20: I'm a sex addict, and it's annoying because it ruins my relationship with girls, even though I don't cheat.
21: No one knows that I'm addicted to porn, and I was diagnosed as a sex addict. I pretty much hide porn anywhere I can. I feel like I'm a prisoner in my own body.
22: Been a month without sex, and I'm literally shaking, feeling withdrawals, and struggling to keep moving forward.
23: I live in fear of commitment because of my sex addiction. I don't want to hurt anyone.
24: I masturbate too much. Every day, multiple times a day, sometimes in public or at the bathroom at work, I'm literally addicted to sex in all forms.
25: I am a diagnosed sex addict. Most people feel like it's not a big deal or a real condition. If only people could understand the hell it causes in my life.
2: It's the sex addiction rap. Oh.
0: What? I mean,
1: just put all those people in the same room. Problem solved.
0: Yeah. They'll all figure it out.
2: I saw a legend. Who was it? I think it was the Legend of Jeffrey.
0: What is that?
2: Where'd he go? Somebody in the chat. Yes, oh. Legend of Jeffrey brought up when I was talking about like girls obsessed with porn.
0: Yeah.
2: he said that he pointed out that's actually another informative murder porn. That was another South Park episode. Oh, they covered that topic. All the parents are like getting off on murder porn.
0: Yeah, no. Adult murder porn. Yeah, it's like Dateline and
2: Snapped killer couples.
1: That's the worst.
0: Yeah. Adult murder porn. Yeah. Oh my god, yeah. My mom
2: my,
0: like
2: my
0: so
2: wife and then
0: too.
2: Some
0: yeah.
2: of my other friends were like extras on that show.
0: Oh, my mom is so into that adult murder porn. Like,
2: yeah.
0: The all that shit.
2: So weird.
0: Yeah. Yep.
2: But yeah, so continuing with South Park, here's a sex addiction therapy meeting.
3: Right, sex addicts, what other destructive behaviors did we engage in which led to our ultimate downfall? Having sex with employees. Sex with employees, definitely a danger there. What else? Mr. Clinton. Putting cigars in girls' vaginas. Very good, Billy. Cigars in vaginas. Not the best idea there. Watching internet porn all day, every day. Spot on, Charlie Sheen, excessive internet porn. Mr. Duchovny, please stop jerking off. In order to make sure we are no longer destroying our lives with any of these behaviors, we must avoid anyone? Avoid getting anyone?
4: Caught.
3: Yes, Michael Douglas, everyone!
6: Getting caught.
3: Very good. You are all here in therapy because you got caught. So how do we avoid getting caught? Ben Roethlisberger.
4: Don't screw girls in the public bathrooms. When they ask you for money, pay them.
3: Good, yes.
7: Well, hang on. We shouldn't be learning how not to get caught. We have to take responsibility for our actions.
0: Mm-hmm. So.
9: What the fuck are you talking about?
2: Bill right, Clinton. So what the
0: fuck? Back in the day, I've been living in D.C. for a while, and during the Monica Lewinsky thing, this guy I was dating was working at Starbucks, and he had we were dating, but he had a crush on Monica Lewinsky. And he would see her come in to get coffee and stuff, and he would like knew what order she wanted and like bring her to the front of the line and give her
1: extra
0: give her
1: foam
0: her drink for free. Yeah. Yeah, it was an extra foam, but it was like whatever she was into. Yeah, it was whatever she was into. It was weird. It was so weird. Such a like a weird DC thing. But yeah, he found her quite striking. I didn't, but I live in. Yeah. Anyway.
1: Yeah.
0: That's, yeah. Whatever.
2: I bet like. I never thought about it that way, but yeah, it makes sense. Like DC is like LA for politicians and people that know politicians.
0: It's a very
2: that would
0: small
2: make sense.
0: Town.
2: Yeah, you would just see people all the time.
0: Yes. Yeah. It is a small town. It's weird.
1: Actually, that reminds me though. Yeah. Whatever happened to Anthony Weiner's insurance file? Do we even know what happened with that?
0: Oh, Anthony Weiner.
2: A lot of NYPD were committing suicide. Yeah. They all were involved in the laptop.
0: Yeah.
2: So we'll see.
0: Yeah.
2: Sealed indictments coming.
0: Yeah.
2: Speaking of, while we're on the conspiracy route, Alex Jones.
0: Oh, geez.
2: Sounds like he might have been a sex addict. Here's him talking about when he was 16.
0: Nice.
10: When I was 16, I didn't want to party anymore. I didn't want to play games anymore. I grew up. I'd already been in the fights, all the big rituals. I'd already had probably, I hate to brag, so I'm not bragging, it's actually shameful, probably 150 women or more. That's conservative.
2: That's conservative.
10: I had over 150 women.
0: Whoa.
10: I'd already been in fights with full-grown men.
0: Whoa.
10: I was already dating college girls by the time I was 15 years old.
0: Whoa.
10: I was already a man.
0: Holy shit.
10: At 16.
0: What? Wait, what? Wow.
2: It gets even better. It gets even better. Do you remember when Trump bombed Syria?
0: Yeah.
2: And Alex Jones like cried on air about how Trump. Okay,
0: I was never a big, Alex Jones person. So hit me.
2: Oh, you're missing out for sure. But yeah, it was like it was like a couple years after Trump was on Alex Jones' show and would call in.
0: Yeah,
2: and stuff,
0: okay.
2: This was Trump just got pissed. This is actually the music in the background and the video is from Ping Trip's YouTube channel. His YouTube's great. I think we're having him back on the podcast soon. But yeah, this is Alex Jones breaks up with Donald Trump. A little clip from that to hear more about Alex's sex life.
0: Yeah.
10: And now the globalists have got Trump by his huevos. And like a big old fat dead seal floating around in the South Pacific with its big old fat belly up in the sky. It looks like Trump's rolling over. And you know, I thought of Trump as a bigger man than me. But you know what, Trump? Alex Emmerich Jones is bigger than you. Because when the push came to shove, you put your tail between your legs, and you crapped your pants. That doesn't mean I hate your guts, but let me tell you, you ever call me again, I'm going to tell you I'm ashamed of you. And I just look at you and what you've done, you make me want to throw up. And who the hell, who cares? Trump never said he didn't like women. Trump never said he didn't have 6, 7, 8 girlfriends they paid off. Hell, you don't think I don't already know all that stuff? I don't want to get killed here by some CIA head team. I'm not going to release stuff that isn't already out, but I mean, there's no video of President Trump sucking a ding-dong. But I'll tell you, if they were going to blackmail me to start World War III, about one, I'd say, hey, I sucked a ball, golf ball through a freaking garden hose. Yeah, give me a break, you son of a bitch. I like women, not men. And if I like men, I'd be proud of it. I'd have a line of but I ain't never been in bed with no man. I've been in bed with probably 300 women. And you sons of bitches sit there and you play these games. And I'm sick of it. Huh. Man, I am pissed right now.
2: Man, I am pissed. I ain't never been in bed with no man.
0: Yeah, that's
2: I've been in bed with about 300 women.
0: Yeah,
1: I think the real news here, though, is he peaked at around 16.
0: Yeah. That's intense.
2: I was dating college girls when I was 15 years old.
1: Well, he said he ended up about 150 there, so.
2: I'd have a line of them.
0: Yeah.
2: Yeah, it's good stuff. It's like as far as I don't think there's been a a more entertaining person living on the planet.
0: No.
2: I think you'd be hard pressed to find somebody even close to Alex's part, like caliber.
0: Yeah.
1: Anyway, sorry guys, I had to drop, but
0: You got to go. Okay.
1: Keep it alive and smash on, guys.
0: No worries.
2: We got two clips left, so I'll finish them up with DC Girl, and we can get out of here. Thanks for hanging, Bishop.
1: All right, thanks. Take care.
0: Go for it.
2: Okay, so CDC briefs Obama on the current sex addiction crisis.
5: Mr. President, in every test, the results were the same. It appears that money has a direct effect on the virus's ability to develop. So we must keep our nation's youth away from money and success. No good, Mr. President, because we've learned that sex addicts will find ways to make money and become successful in order to feed their addiction. You mean boys will start working towards being rich and successful just so they can one day have sex with lots of women? Yes. That's why we decided to look at the cash itself for clues. We tried to find something in the $100 bills that could explain why this is happening now. Then we looked at the backside and found this. Independence Hall, the birthplace of our country.
8: We believe something is happening in Independence Hall that gives money its power over men.
5: Independence Hall. Independence Day. Aliens. Gentlemen, I might know what's causing the sex addiction outbreak. This is highly classified, but in 1947, a flying saucer was discovered in Roswell, New Mexico. Two deceased alien bodies were recovered and hidden from public knowledge. They carried a virus with them. A virus that apparently was only barely stopped from spreading all over the country. And you think these aliens could be back with a new virus? One originating from Independence Hall, causing rich, successful men to have sex with lots of women? It's the only explanation that makes any sense.
2: Dun, dun, dun, dun, dun, dun, dun, dun, dun. So, yeah.
0: I agree.
2: No, I think a lot of the jokes in this work so much better visually because you're just seeing every like, all the men like are all in this like big conspiracy together to try to make people think that they're not all sex addicts when really it's every.
0: Hold on 1 second.
2: Holding.

0: you son of a piece of garbage. I hate you. My listeners hate you. And remember that, scumbag, forever. I will be, you know what? I will go to hell before I sit here and I watch this country and the world turned over to these savages. I'm done, I'm pissed, and I'm not putting up with it anymore. Let me tell you something, you filthy traitors in the government, you pieces of crap. You are the most degenerate, twisted, mentally ill people I've ever seen.
1: You still gone there, Disha girl?
2: I'm okay.
1: Okay.
2: Not feeling great, but I'm
0: okay.
2: I
0: was eating jalapenos during the break.
2: I'm okay.
1: All right, I'm wrapping up.
2: Yeah, I think we need to wrap up because I'm...
1: Is the whiskey getting to you?
2: Yeah, the whiskey's getting to me.
1: Uh-oh. Drink some water.
2: Yeah, I will.
1: All right, I'll be quick. I got one more clip, and then we'll let everybody go for the upcoming debate.
2: Yes, hit it. The last clip.
3: Entrance is clear, Mr. President.
2: Oh. I was like, who are these people yelling?
3: Mr. President, you aren't safe here. Let us handle this.
2: Never.
4: Right side clear.
3: We must be careful. The alien could have cast some kind of spell of invisibility.
5: Which would mean that the alien is also a wizard.
2: I wish.
3: Yes, it explains everything. A wizard alien would be able to cast a spell on our species, causing all the men to become sex addicts.
5: Enough! We have to find the wizard alien and break his spell.
6: Okay, all right. Hang on, guys. I mean, come on, this is getting a little ridiculous. Wizard alien? We all know what's going on here, don't we? Whenever a story breaks about some rich, famous guy going around and having sex with tons of girls, we all want to act like we don't understand it, but we do. We're guys, you know? Our brains are wired to strive to be the alpha male and get all the women we can. I mean, look where we are. Even Benjamin Franklin screwed everything that moved because he could. We don't have to condone what these rich, famous people do, but we can at least admit that given the same temptations and opportunities that somebody like Tiger Woods has, a lot of us guys might do something similar.
2: Yeah, right.
1: So then Obama has him killed?
2: Yes.
5: We have a turd in the punch bowl.
2: Yes.
3: Turd in the punch bowl.
6: Hey, what are you doing? No, come on! Where are you taking me?
4: 10 city blocks have been shut down because an alien is believed to have taken refuge here in Independence Hall. By all accounts, the alien is also a wizard who could very easily be the cause of the outbreak of sex addiction in our country.
2: Yes.
1: So, that South Park episode sums up my thoughts on sex addiction, but I'd be curious to hear yours before we get out of here. Or we can call it a night.
2: My thoughts on sex addiction. I mean... Oh, geez. I'm fortunate to not have any addictive tendencies, really, when it comes to anything. So, but I can certainly empathize and imagine how anybody can be addicted to anything. And I don't judge people or, think lesser of anybody that has any kind of addicted tendencies. I mean, nobody in my family, I'm just very fortunate that there's just not a lot of it. I mean, I can't even get super involved in a television series. I have no addictive tendencies. It's very, very, I could tell you the three television series where I watched every episode, where I really got hooked.
1: Okay, what's the opposite of addictive? Would you say that?
2: Yeah, it's weird. It's I have
1: is there
2: no,
1: a word for that?
2: I don't get really into this. Okay, so I watched all of Weeds years after Weeds was on, and I watched all of My So-Called Life because My So-Called Life was really big when I was growing up. So but yeah, I've never been hooked or addicted to anything. I guess I'm very fortunate for that. So, yeah.
1: Well,
2: and you're wonderful.
1: Yes, thank you again for coming.
2: Yeah,
1: and thank you to Bishop.
2: I'm so glad to be.
1: We'll Smashcast will be linked.
2: Smashcast
1: and on the website as well as Das Racist. What was the name of the song? I just wrote down Das Racist.
2: And who was Das Racist the one that wrote the Pizza Hut Taco Bell?
1: That's what you told me. So that's what I wrote down.
2: They're the ones. Okay, good. Good. Yeah, link them. Awesome.
1: Yeah.
2: Amazing. And, great hanging with you.
1: Do you guys have Twitters or anything that I can
2: I don't have a Twitter. We don't have Twitter. We just have the NAS. I can give our NAS links. I don't think we have a Twitter link. Yeah.
1: Okay, yeah, I can do that.

0: week or two, it's going to be all about breakups and the stages of breakups and what to do and not to do when you're going through a breakup. And yeah, so it'll
1: Hell
0: be
1: yeah.
0: like very sad.
1: Well, usually your
0: So
1: podcast is really funny, so maybe it's good to change it up and do a sad one once in a while.
0: I think we have fun. So I like to do research and yeah, it'll be fun.
1: I'm gonna
0: Awesome.
1: give you the whole load today. Well,
0: We're gonna give you the whole load. Yes, absolutely. It
1: Smashcast and
0: was so
1: everything you
0: much
1: need to
0: fun.
1: find. Yeah, everything you need to
0: Yes.
1: find, DC Girl Bishop will both be in the show notes and their podcast. And thanks again. I'm gonna play us out with this clip, and you have a good night. Drink some
0: Sweet.
1: water, DC Girl.
0: I will.
1: All right. Peace.
0: Talk to you soon.
1: Later.
0: Woot!
2: We are healed. Let's get it down tonight.
0: Yes.
3: We watched as sex addiction ran rampant through our country. It devastated families. But once again, our great country has risen up as one. The wizard alien is dead. Sex addiction is no more. And if a rich celebrity is caught again trying to screw lots of women, we will know it isn't because men are just like that. It's because a wizard alien has cast his mighty spell.
4: Whoa. Dad! It happened again. More of my creamy goo came out.
5: Oh, well, that's okay, Butters. Remember what we talked about? Sometimes our happy, creamy feeling just gets so full it comes out at night.
4: I was having happy dreams about a girl.
5: All right, Butters, it's happy feelings. Let's just not talk about it.
4: Okay, Dad.
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Wet dream. Wet dream.

0: PACK.com.
1: Hey, is this fucking... What are we doing over here?
2: I have something to say.
1: Oh.
3: Well, that's not very interesting.
4: Noah Beamer.
5: Hello, testing. Check 1, 2, 3, 4.
6: Caleb Stevenson. Yes. Because it's the virus.